0: And Ray, I won't talk like I've talked to Brian for years and years. I'm gonna talk to this audience in the full capacity that people don't know me, right? I think that the first and pivotal conversation is exactly that. I am a Arkansas girl, and I might say that a few times, but I'm a girl who was raised in South Arkansas. Nashville is home, and I do have to say shout out to Gary Dan Buterl because he was my advocate for getting on this foundation board. So the long and the short of it are I grew up in the outdoors, and then I moved to Central Arkansas, and I lived in the Little Rock area for 19 years before moving to Bentonville a little over 3 years ago. So I think that one of the things I would say as far as the foundation is concerned, being one of three women on this board is such an honor and a privilege, and I look back over the trajectory of you know, just being an Arkansan and growing up like this, it's not something a lot of women talk about. And so I just find this to be a tremendous honor. And if you want to ask me anything more relevant to that, I don't think I have a problem talking about anything at this point.
1: All right, your love of the outdoors came from what? From your dad? Or?
0: Well, I think just in general, growing up we had a cattle farm, timber farm, and I grew up just seeing my whole family outside. So even taking my son now, we take him back to, we call it, quote, the farm to go see Honey and Papa. And so just taking him down to Nashville and being outside is something I grew up knowing just that was just what you did as a kid in the South. You were just raised outdoors. So I wouldn't say that my hunting came into play until I got married. But just being outdoors is something that has always been just a calling for who I am.
2: All right. So look, she's got a son named Bear, and that's not a nickname. That's his actual name.
0: Yes. So Bear will have to live up to that name in some capacity. And I will say that when I got pregnant with Bear, it was very unexpected. We were living in the midst of COVID, and I thought that I had COVID. And Brian knows this. He's met our son, and it was the biggest blessing of mine and my husband's life. But I told my husband, I said, oh my gosh, you've got to give this child a name. You've got to give this child a name. And we are huge readers, big, big, big readers. And so my husband came to me and he was like, I don't want you to take this the wrong way, but I'm going to name him after a William Faulkner short story called The Bear. And he was like, but I really want you to read it, and I want you to understand why I want to name our son The Bear or Bear. And I don't know if either one of you have read William Faulkner, but it's a tough read. Like, it's a very hard book to get through.
2: No punctuation.
0: And a lot of words that we don't use in the South anymore. Let's just put it that way. So I read it, and The Bear is the story, which I think is the whole premise of what I want to instill in our son as an outdoorsman. First of all, you follow those elders that came before you. You listen to people that have been in the outdoors, and I think that is so relevant on so many fronts, is that you listen to elders for so many reasons. And then when the opportunity comes to actually shoot that bear and you look it in the eyes, you might not want to shoot that bear because you worked so hard to track and learn and grow with him. He's grown with you. You've learned his path. He's learned your path. And so that story is just so relevant to Brian and I as far as parents and raising a child that is going to grow up hunting and fishing and in conservation efforts. I think that his name is just a solid foundation for why I even want to be part of the foundation board.
2: Yeah, you were talking about the Faulkner perspective. My perspective would be, I'm going to shoot that, and I'm going to have to spend the rest of the night dragging that thing out of the woods and skinning it, finding myself a taxidermist. No, I think I'm just going to let that go.
0: Yeah. Well, there's that, too. I will be anxious to see if one day he's like, hey, I want to get a bear tag. And I think I'm going to have a hard time with that one because I've told several people that are part of the commission that I would love to, you know, be able to go on those excavations where they talk and they look about bears and they do all the bear hunting and not hunting, but tagging efforts.
2: Right.
0: And I hope Bear doesn't want to shoot a bear one day. I hope he doesn't.
2: We're visiting with Heather Tackett Wardle of Bentonville, a newly appointed member of the Arkansas Game and Fish Foundation. We're going to, we're about to take a break here in a little bit, but we're going to get into, you know, what are the duties of a foundation board member? What are some of your goals and objectives? And, you know, how does the board operate? Because that's kind of an area that a lot of Arkansans, most Arkansans, if they know it exists, don't know how it works. And that's really fascinating stuff. And you do such great work.
0: I hope we do great work. Do you want me to expand on that now, or are you going to break?
2: You can, let's see. Ray is giving me the evil eye.
1: I'm not giving you an evil eye.
0: He's like, this girl can talk.
2: Well,
1: we love it. We love it. Believe me.
2: Yeah, Ray loves my ability to ask a question like that about 10 seconds before we go to a break. But, you were appointed when?
0: I was appointed in December.
2: Here we go. We're taking a break on Ray Tucker's Arkansas Outdoors. We'll be right back with Heather Tackett Wardle. Hang with us. Going to make us a little money, and we'll be right back with you.
1: Oh, my.

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12: And we're back with Ray Tucker's Arkansas Outdoors, and we are visiting with Heather Tackett Wardle of Bentonville, formerly of Little Rock, formerly of Nashville. She's kind of doing the northern migration thing. When you're anyway, we asked you
13: but
12: a question.
13: Brian.
12: Yes.
13: Yeah, but Brian, one thing you may not know about me, just for the record. The first 10 years of my career, I did what's called my tour of Arkansas.
12: Yeah.
13: Because I worked for the legislature and yeah. I audited every single square inch of this state for 10 years.
12: Wow.
13: So even though I've lived in three parts of it, I still consider all of it my favorite.
12: You've been over every bit of it. Oh, cool. You know,
13: I think you did tell me that back.
14: She straightened you out,
12: Well, she did, and I think she straightened me out on that a few years ago, too, but I forgot.
13: Well, it's just because, like, I don't like to call any part home because I love the whole state. Like, the whole state is my favorite.
12: Yeah.
13: It's just everything about it. So, but yes, I live up here.
12: So,
13: I live up here now.
12: So, I think the question before break was, you know, what was the process like of getting appointed, and what
13: the
12: are you,
13: board?
12: Yeah, the board.
13: Yeah.
12: Gaming Fish Foundation board.
13: So I have to rewind for one quick second and say that an integral part of me getting on this board has to be Anne-Marie Doremus, and I know you guys know her, and I adore her.
14: And we do too.
13: It was actually probably in 2016 or 17 when I had my retail store. She was one of the people that really made me realize that being outdoors and being a hunter was something that I could do. And I never really thought about that. I thought, you know, like, okay, I'm not a hunter, but I love the outdoors. And I'd always gone and watched my husband with our dog, Hank, duck hunt and that sort of thing. So I have to shout out to Anne-Marie, because if it wasn't for her and me watching her become a commissioner, I don't think that being on this board would have ever been something that I realized was a possibility. So I just want to say that first. But when I realized that it could be a possibility, I said a couple of things to a couple of people, and one of those is a board member with me, and he was my former boss when I was in high school, Gary Dan Futrell. I said, hey, Gary Dan, I don't know if there's a place for me, but I love to talk to people. I love to talk to people about Arkansas. I love to talk about the importance of being safe in the outdoors. And there are just so many different things, being a mom, being a woman in the outdoors, that I told him. I said, you know, I don't know if this is ever a possibility. And so I said that to him a year ago. And the next thing you know, December the 6th, I was told, hey, guess what? You're a new board member. So it kind of came as something that was like a pipeline and like something that I was always kind of hopeful for. But then he spoke on my behalf and made that possible. And it has to be a unanimous vote of the board. So not only out of 50 members, like 47 or 48 people had to say yes to me, which is just a tremendous honor. You know, like, what an honor for your peers and people that you've looked up to or you've known. Like you mentioned Dr. Franks and sunscreen. I've known Dr. Franks since I was 14. He was my doctor, you know, for years. So it's just an honor to have this opportunity. But yeah, there we are with that.
12: Your big fundraiser, your big annual fundraiser is coming up. Tell us about that.
13: Well, this one is pretty exciting because it's our biggest one and it's coming up in August. It's our largest fundraiser. And I think you were talking about one of the questions is, how does the board operate? And this one is so important for us because I looked at our numbers on our financials. I really think that we gave back of what we raised last year. That total number is not just something that I know in my head, what we raised last year. But we gave $1.3 million toward initiatives directly to the Game and Fish Commission. And as a former like legislative auditor and knowledge in that background of what the Game and Fish is given in a budget capacity, this fundraiser for us allows us to utilize, you know, the bulk of these funds toward game wardens, toward youth hunting and sport activities, just conservation efforts. So this is like the biggest, I'd call it a fun party out of the year. I've been to it several times just as a patron, but this is my first experience to come in as a board member. So I really might be drinking from a fire hydrant pretty soon. I'm not sure, but I also know that Tyler and Matt and Deke and RK and Jibby, they've got all this under control, but I'm pretty excited about it. I'm really excited about being on this side of it this year.
12: Well, it's got to be about the only time I get to see you anymore is at the Game and Fish Foundation banquet. So, you know, I'm looking forward to that always.
13: You can come up here and go fishing anytime and take me, because I need someone to show me how to go on the White River and show me how to fish.
12: Well.
13: Show me how to do that.
14: You know, we've had enough really good guides on our program from up that way. Brian's got connections, and he can make that happen for you.
12: We can make that happen.
13: Please.
12: And we got one coming
13: on
12: later on the show. Ben Dubois, and we'll talk to him too. But right now we're talking to Heather Tackett-Warder, Wardle of Bentonville, a member of the Arkansas Game and Fish Foundation Board of Directors. We're going to take a break. Can you hang with us one more segment?
13: Absolutely.
12: Okay. So as we go into summertime, what is the temperature like up there? What's the conditions like there?
13: Okay, don't hate me, but it's amazing because I was in Nashville last week and I came up to the mountains and it's always 10 degrees cooler. I don't know what it is, but it feels good up here, but it's also sweltering this week. This week is really hot.
14: You think that feels good? Yeah. You wait till Brian gets you up on the White River.
12: Yeah, and
13: I
12: 102 outside, but 52 on the water. It's a good time. We're gonna take us a little break here on Ray Tucker's Arkansas Outdoors. We'll be right back with Heather Tackett Wardle of the Arkansas Game and Fish Foundation. Later, we'll talk some trout fishing.

0: This is Anthony Lucas, here to tell you about my favorite spot in Little Rock, Corky's. Sure, Corky's may look all ribs and barbecue on the outside, but did you know Corky's was also nominated for Central Arkansas's Best Catfish? And don't get me started on their chicken, shrimp, and nachos.
1: Those Big Joe burgers, Anthony.
0: Big Joe, when did you get here?
1: You really stealing my thunder, Anthony. Corky's is my place.
0: No way you love Corky's like me, Joe.
1: Talk to me when you have your own menu item, Lucas.
2: Corky's ribs and barbecue.
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9: 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Neil, welcome back.
10: Absolutely. Talking about this heat down here, I was up on the Upper East Coast, and it was about 85 degrees, and it hit me in the face as soon as the plane door opened when I got to Little Rock this afternoon. But glad to be back, and the summer's all heated up, and barreling and getting ready for football season with SEC Media Days coming up.
9: So outside of Major League Baseball, we've got WNBA going on and a few other things.
10: Yeah, WNBA. And look, I'm going to bring it up. I know we may have a little bit of soccer fatigue, but the Major League Soccer starts back, even though Messi's going to miss the first two games with Miami. But so some of those that got hooked on the soccer there, that starts back here in 2 days. So Major League Soccer will be back. Canadian Football League, if you want to go ahead and get ready for the weekend. But, hey, we're here in the South. We're going to be doing mainly baseball. And we're 2 weeks out before the trade. I know a lot of people are going to keep the news out for that. A lot of blockbuster trades being rumored out there. And again, you know, 2 weeks away from the Hall of Fame game, too. So it's my favorite time of year, getting ready for football season.
9: Neil, always a pleasure to visit with you. Have a great rest of the week. And I know Randy will be talking to you down the line, okay?
10: All right. Good luck, everybody, on your parlay. Stay safe out there. Stay cool. And good luck.
11: And we're back with Ray Tucker's Arkansas Outdoors. And we're going back to Bentonville to visit with Heather Tackett-Wardle, who has recently been appointed to the Arkansas Game and Fish Foundation Board of Directors. And tell us, if you will, Heather, you know, what is on your all's plate right now? What are you all focusing on? And, you know, what are some of your objectives for the coming year?
12: Well, we have, I want to say, across the state, I'm actually going to look at this, so I don't tell you a fib. I want to say we have, 25 evenings with the board, where all across the state we have an event to either highlight conservation efforts or to do something like Big Buck Classic was in January. You know, the Hall of Fame banquet's in August, so that's the biggest one coming up. But there are all these fundraising events, and so it's kind of like when one ends, the next one begins, mm-hmm. and they're all across the state. So again, Tyler is just a valid player on our team, and he's hopping from one event to the next. But we don't stop. So one here in Northwest Arkansas happened in May, and then we have another event in September in Northwest Arkansas. But I was just on an email the other day about a new event that we're going to have in Texarkana later this fall that I will probably go to because, you know, that's my old stomping ground.
11: Sure.
12: So we don't stop. We just keep going, and we're always looking.

0: agendas for the Game and Fish Commission in general, right? And the commission itself, I've met and talked to quite a few commissioners. So when something comes to us, it has already been well thought out. There was a piece of land here in Northwest Arkansas that a gentleman, Mr. Henderson, wanted to donate to the Game and Fish. Well, it's not that easy to just donate a piece of land to the Game and Fish, because then it's state-owned property, and that's not always the best option, right? And so seeing that from a legislative perspective, knowing that we have a 501c3 option to take hold of that piece of property and be the holder, that's a great effort for us. So it made a lot of sense when we took Mr. Henderson's piece of land and are holding that in play, just like the Ross Foundation. They donate to the Game and Fish Foundation as opposed to the commission. So when something comes to the foundation board as a vote, it's already been well thought out, well played out, well versed. It's not like we're making a decision on a whim to spend money on something that would benefit the state as a whole or a community as a whole. I think the powers that be in the commission and Mr. Schoenrock are doing great work right now.
1: If you're just tuning in, we're visiting with Heather Tackett-Wortle. She is the newest member of the Game and Fish Foundation Board of Directors. Would you like more women to get involved in the outdoors like you have?
0: I would like for more women to get in the outdoors, yes. But also, I feel like women are already in the outdoors, and that is one thing I would like to highlight in my next 3 years, is that women are already out there. They just don't realize it. For example, I am growing a garden this year, and the Game and Fish Commission has an incredible piece of education on their website about monarch butterflies. Have y'all, either one, studied the monarch butterfly or how important bee pollination is in this state?
2: And how important gardens, you know, local gardens like that are to their survival, yeah.
1: We've had a lady, Leslie, with the Quail Forever on our show, who's a pollinator, and she comes on occasionally and fills us all in on that. So, yes, ma'am.
0: So that's my biggest thing for women is, would I love for more women to be on the board? Absolutely. Libby Davis is on there with me right now, along with Kayla. Y'all know I forgot her last name at the spur of my tongue, but she's a silver medalist and Olympian.
2: Oh, Kaylee Browning.
0: Yes, thank you. I was like, her name just escaped me. But I think that the misconception is women don't realize that they have a voice in the outdoors, but they're already in it. I mean, they're already in it. There's bird watching. There are avenues for gardening, and the importance of that monarch butterfly that now I'm just in awe with, and women especially educating their children on what I do with Bear every day is how important it is not to throw trash on the ground, because this is the only earth God gave us, and we have to preserve it. And so I think women are already there. They just don't realize they're there.
2: Let me ask you a question. You know, what would be a seminal outdoor moment that just, if somebody asks you that question, it just comes to you like a sunrise over a duck hole or something like that? What is that one thing that grabbed you?
0: Oh, well, you said it right there. There has never in my existence been a hesitation on being outside when the sun rises or the sun sets. And my husband, Brian, his name is Brian, he knows that I will get up at 5 a.m., but when that sunrise comes up or that sunset, I just think that God gave us those moments to remind us of just how important life is, and it's my moment. It is my moment, and I'm sitting here looking outside right now, and I'm not seeing a sunset, but I can't wait for the sun to set. You know what I mean? Like, that's my moment.
2: Yeah. And there's so much other things going on up there, you know, with the bike trails and all the things that they're doing. And that you know, Central Arkansas is really putting a great effort into that sort of spectrum of

0: the outdoor recreational world too.
1: Southwest Trail is in Wisco.
0: I believe so. Yeah, and that I think those things figure into the outdoor culture a lot more prominently, especially going forward than we might give it credit for.
2: Well, and I think Bentonville, and I'm speaking to this as only being a resident of this actual town for 3 years, Bentonville gets a bad rep across the rest of the state for its own reasons, right? But people that I've met that live here for the outdoors. I would say 90% of the people that I'm talking to that are transient to this community, they are in the mountain bike trails. They're hiking. They're here in nature. And I think just highlighting the broader work that the Game and Fish Foundation and Commission have, it's an easy topic for us to just already be talking about. I have struggled personally because I'm aware of it. I'm aware of what nature looks like here, and because I grew up in it. But I think that educating as a long-term initiative for me as a board member, just advocating for what conservation looks like to someone that is moving here new, that's important to me.
0: All right. Heather Tackett Wardle, it has been such a joy visiting with you.
2: Thank you.
1: Amen to that.
2: And we could call another hour.
0: Yeah, I know, and we might just have you do that. We're going to take us a break, and we'll be right back with Ben Dubois to talk about trout fishing on the White River.
3: 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DeBose Hayward and George Gershwin's Summertime was composed for the 1935 opera Porgy and Bess. 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

0: Brian Andrews, are you telling me you got a fishing trip planned this week on the White River?
1: I do have a fishing trip planned Thursday on the White River with our next guest, Ben DuBois. Is that correct?
2: Yes, sir. Yes, sir. Ben DuBois. How are you guys doing?
1: Well, doing well. I'm going to introduce Ben by going back a ways. In 2006, there was a writer at the Northwest Arkansas Democrat Gazette named Buddy Goff. A good friend of mine, he's passed away, but he wrote an article about a young fella who was about, 6, 9 years old, going fishing on Dry Run Creek, and it was Ben. And he wrote this article about him, and so here we are 20 years later. Ben is now in Cotter. This fishing trip had such an effect on him that he is now in Cotter, a full-time fishing guide for a number of years. And so we're glad to have you with us. And so if you would, you know, kind of back us up a little bit and tell us, Ben, first tell us about your business. Let's back up a little later. Tell us about your guide service, how long you've been doing it, how people get in touch with you, all that.
2: Yes, sir. Yes, sir. So I'm Ben DuBois. I live in Cotter. My wife and I, we just had our first child. He's 9 months old. Love this area. I run Cotter Elite Anglers. It's a fly fishing service based out of Cotter, but we fish all up and down the White River. We fish North Fork at times too. Super special area. I really enjoy teaching beginners. It's always fun to get the experienced angler, but do a lot of beginner trips, and it is a awesome place to fish if you're a beginner. You get lots of opportunity. It's okay if you have some mess ups. You're going to get another shot at them. But some of the best ways to get in contact with me would be through my website at CotterElitAnglers.com. Also have an Instagram, CotterElitAnglers, on there. Those are really the top two ways. My cell number, my rates, and everything are listed on there. But what a opportunity, what a place to be. We love it here and could not be happier. We've been here for just over 2 years now. I've been in the guide industry. That's really all I've ever done for the last 10 years or so. So I'm on the hunting side, a lot on the fishing side. Now to be here doing my own thing with Cotter Elite Anglers, just couldn't be happier. Ben, it's really a dream come true.
0: Ben, spell out the name of your business.
2: It's Cotter, like the town here, Cotter Elite Anglers.
1: Yeah, nobody's ever thought to name a guide service Welcome Back Cotter.
2: Right.
1: So take us back in time.
0: You may not be old enough to remember that.
1: Well, right? I was afraid of that, you know, but you take your chances sometimes. Let's go back in time a little bit. You're on Dry Run Creek. Yeah. How did you meet with Buddy Goff, and tell us how that all came about?
2: Yes, sir. So when I was in middle school, at McNair Middle School, Coach Hunt had a fly fishing club that we would meet. And it's 1 or 2 days after school. We'd meet for a few hours, and he taught us how to cast. He taught us the basics of bug entomology on the rivers here in Arkansas, taught us some basics about fly tying. And then we would do a field trip at the end of the year where we would come over here and fish Dry Run Creek for half a day. And we also did a tour of Wapsie, which was very cool, for half of a day. And a lot of my buddies I met in that fly fishing club, I'm still great friends with today. I actually just fished with some of them over the past weekend. But that was my intro to fly fishing there in 6th, 7th grade, there at McNair Middle School. Coach Hunt, I mean, shout out Coach Hunt. He taught us the basics. He spent his extra time, took time out of his day to teach us. He was a great mentor. Awesome guy.
1: And was Buddy just happened to be there? Or tell us about that article.
2: That's right. Yes, sir. He was there writing an article on the club, and he did an interview on me. That was where I met Buddy. He did an interview on me there. And now here we are looking back 20 years later. That was in 2006.
1: Let me ask you this.
2: Now I'm over here doing that full time.
1: How many cigarettes did Buddy go through during that interview with you?
2: You know, I couldn't tell you the exact number, but there was definitely some smoke in the air.
1: There's always a haze around Buddy.
2: That is hilarious. I definitely remember that. Yes, sir.
0: You know, we've had a number of people on, got guides on the river. So
2: yes, sir.
0: Maybe ask this, what maybe separates you from some of the other guys, and you have great success?
2: Yes, sir. There is a ton of guys over here, a lot of great guys. It's hard to pick a bad one. I really enjoy teaching the beginner level. Feel that I'm very patient, like working with people from, you know, like step one, going over the basics of casting. Usually we'll start with nymphing. And, you know, it's okay if you mess up two or three times, you're getting better each time. You're going to get an opportunity to land a fish. I'm yet to get somebody in my boat that, you know, gives me the good chance, that wants to work with me, take a little bit of coaching. I've yet not to have a successful fish landed by each angler I get in my boat that's willing to learn, wants to learn the new skill. And it's very rewarding, you know, over a 4 or even a 6 hour trip. I can see somebody go from not having a lot of confidence to, by the end of that, like, they know when they need to mend. They're seeing when they need to set the hook. They know that's a better fish. I need to give it a little bit of line. He's going to take a little bit of line on me. So that's been just a blast. Seeing that through people, seeing people get excited about fly fishing. And a lot of people just in general are amazed at the beauty of Arkansas here in northern Arkansas on the White River.
0: You know what's amazing when somebody says White River and Cotter,
2: yes, sir.
0: They automatically think about big browns.
2: That's correct. That is correct. And, you know, we're always fishing for those browns. It's always a treat. I mean, I'm always excited to go after the browns. And our rainbows, though, here are pretty special, too. And now with the new regulations, we're getting some bigger rainbows. So right now from the dam down to the confluence area, everything that's over 14 inches has to be immediately released. And we are seeing some large rainbows from that. Definitely some 17 to 18 inches, it seems like, daily, and running across, you know, multiple ones over 20 some days, which that's a heck of a fight. It's a totally different fight than brown.
0: Mm-hmm.
2: A lot of times those 22, 24 inch rainbows, they'll give you just as hard of a time as that 2 foot brown trout. And it's a special fish.
1: So when you're coaching somebody, what is it like, you know, to see them struggle for three or four, for a while, for half an hour or so, and then finally it all come together and watch that arc of a line just peel out and it looks perfect and it lands right where it's supposed to, the way it's supposed to. What is it like for you as a coach and a mentor to see that out of somebody?
2: It's extremely rewarding. And, you know, you see it through them. You see them taking the steps, a little bit of frustration usually, and then you know, they're starting to get more comfortable. They're building a little bit of confidence. Then they'll hook one, and maybe, you know, we give him a little bit of slack. He comes unhooked. But on the next one, they know, okay, I gave him a little too much line there. I'm going to make sure I keep my rod bent on this next one. And to see that first fish hit the net, that excitement, that smile, get that picture with your first fish on the fly rod, it's extremely rewarding. It's hard to put it into words, but that's one of the things I really, really enjoy. I do a lot of kids' trips on the boat and on dry run, and that's, you know, that's fun too. It's a blast getting the youngins involved, getting the first-timers involved.
1: All right,
2: I do a lot of husband and wife trips. Go ahead.
1: Visiting with Ben DuBois. We're going to take us a break, and we'll be back for the home stretch on Ray Tucker's Arkansas Outdoors. Hang with us. We'll talk to you in a minute, Ben.
3: 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Take it from Arkansas greats, Joe Klein and Pat Bradley.
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0: We're back with Ray Tucker's Arkansas Outdoors. Before we continue with our interview, I do want to say this. It's the time of the year. Those of you who love to fish and you get out and you're having success or whatever, you're up in a cove somewhere, make sure you take your phone with you. Be weather aware. These pop-up storms can be really, really severe and catch you out on a lake, and you get trapped and you're in big trouble.
1: And we are back with Ben Du Bois, a fly fishing guide and cotter. 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
2: Yes, sir. Yes, sir. I'm Ben Du Bois, Cotter Elite Anglers. 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On Instagram, my Instagram page is Cotter Elite Anglers on there.
1: So from your career, you got a degree in agricultural engineering. Is that correct?
2: Yes, sir. It's agricultural systems technology management, and I got a minor in wildlife habitat management from the University of Arkansas.
1: And that led you to a pretty diverse career that has included a lot of guiding, hunting guiding, fishing guiding, all kinds of stuff.
2: Yes, sir. Yes, sir. So I interned as under a ranch manager on a big ranch that was about 1,000 acres, high fence ranch, 2,500 acres, low fence. That was in Missouri. I worked at a place in Arkansas where I guided free range deer hunts, turkey hunts. We did upland quail hunts, pheasant hunts. Also guided fly fishing there, wade fishing. From there, we went out to Colorado for a brief little bit. COVID cut us a little short, but we spent some time in Carbondale. It was fun, a couple of years out there. And then I lived in East Texas, my wife and I did, for 4 years. And I worked in the high fence industry down there, guiding hunts, raising whitetails. And funny enough, when I was doing that, I was using all my vacation time to come up here and spend some time on the White River trout fishing, and started thinking, huh, we could kind of make this our own thing. We could make this the everyday routine, and here we are. So better late than never.
1: Tell us, for people that are kind of wondering, because you hear it all the time, I'm sure, man, you got the dream job. What is that lifestyle like?
0: Good morning.
2: I absolutely love it. It is a lot of work. I know our full day trips, an 8-hour trip, a lot of people think, okay, you know, I mean, that's an 8-hour day. Well, there's a lot more that goes into it than that. I tie most all my own flies, so I spend a lot of time on the vise, a lot of time rigging rods, a lot of time cleaning the boat, cooler, drinks, lunches, and everything like that ready. It is quite the grind, but it is very rewarding work. And to do it for myself is truly a dream come true. Some bumps in the roads here and there, but, you know, we're over 2 years in and feel great about things. Definitely I'm growing my client base, returning clients. That's been a whole lot of fun. Clients becoming, you know, more like friends and family now that I've fished with them 5-6 times, some people more than that.
0: Speaking of family, is your wife fly fish?
2: Yes, sir. Yes, sir. She does, and she is pretty darn good at it. She hasn't got a ton of it in here this last year with the new baby, but she sure gets out there. Yesterday we got out just for a little bit with some friends, and it didn't take her but about 5 minutes to land a brown trout. So she knows what she's doing. She's pretty good.
1: Well, you know, one of the break-in procedures for a new parent with a new baby is to have the child on your back in one of those backpacks, you know, and to hook it in the back of the head with a fly as you're going out.
2: Well, we hadn't broken in quite like that. with them on Christmas Eve. That was nice. It was pretty warm weather. It's perfect for some wade fishing, not very busy. And he loves getting out on the boat. We'll get his life jacket on him and get him a little shade thing set up. And a lot of times it'll take him a 2-hour nap or so. So that gives dad or mom a little bit of time to do some fishing. It's been pretty special. I'm very excited to raise him here on this river. I grew up in Fayetteville, so not far from here. But, you know, every chance we got, we were coming over here, spending the weekend, spending the holiday weekend, 3 days or whatever it was we had. But super excited to get him going on Dry Run Creek and watch him on the river. And it's what a place to be.
0: Ben, you're going to fish with Brian. You just got a really good taste of his sense of humor.
1: Yeah, and I'll do some buddy golf. I'll do a good buddy golf imitation for you while I'm there without the smoke. You know, I don't smoke, but I can act like I do.
2: Yeah.
1: I can act like I do while I do that buddy golf draw, you know. And you know what I'm talking about?
2: Yes, I do.
0: I hope Buddy looked better than that doing it.
1: You had to know him, right? That's all I can say.
2: He was quite the character.
1: Hey, I'm going to see you Thursday, and I can't wait. And you know, look forward to sharing that visit with the readers of the Arkansas Democrat Gazette. And also, I'd love to have you back on, maybe to talk about it next week, because I think we're going to have a good time.
2: Sure.
1: All right.
2: No, absolutely, absolutely. You know, our river's constantly changing, different hatches and stuff. Every day, fish is a little bit different. I'd love to be back on. That sounds great.
0: Ben,
2: and I'm looking forward to Thursday.
0: Ben, make sure next week that you tell some Brian Hendricks stories, okay?
2: Say that again, I'm sorry.
0: I said, make sure next week you tell some Brian Hendricks stories.
2: You got it.
0: All right, folks, that's going to do it for this week. We hope you enjoyed tonight's show. We had a couple of outstanding guests. Going to be hot out there. Be careful when you get out. And again, look for those late afternoon thunderstorms if you're out on the waterways. And by all means, slip out there and enjoy the Arkansas.
1: That's right.

0: I mean, I'd probably say it won't go down as a classic World Cup final, but certainly a tense one.
1: Spain with the 1-0 win after extra time as they beat Argentina in the final. Pretty positive reviews overall for the World Cup. What will we remember to the guys at PTI?
2: All right, Wilbon, you paid a lot of attention to the World Cup. You watched a lot of it.
3: I did.
2: What will you remember from the 2026 World Cup?
3: Tony, I got quite a reel here. And I'm sorry, it's not going to include Team USA. I know others can get to that. But I'm going to start with England-Mexico, which was my favorite game of the tournament, if you will. Argentina-England. So much of what I watched involved England. Argentina-Egypt, the comeback Argentina stage. France-England in the third place game, which was magical. England-Congo. Harry Kane scores twice when they're down 1-0 in that game. I came away with a new favorite player, Jude Bellingham, who I'm going to watch play for Real Madrid now because I'm going to start the fall not watching all the NFL pregame shows at 8 o'clock in the morning. I'm going to watch European soccer. Rodri, who, you know, I understand he's a great, great player, but the defense he played and other things involving Messi, but the defense he played, and he's the player of the tournament, voted that on Sunday. Amazing. And, Tony, this may surprise you, my late-in-the-game respect for Messi. Just, look, I know Tom Brady was great at an advanced age. LeBron James is great at an advanced age. They're not this dude. They're not Messi. He dropped Magic Johnson in his prime passes on people's heads for goals. It's amazing that he's still playing this way. I don't know that I'm going to watch Miami, but I late in the game, respect for Messi. Nothing but that.
2: Yeah, I'm really excited by the fact that you're not going to watch, that you've taken up all the time in the segment,
3: yeah,
2: and you're not going to watch anything with an NFL pregame show in order to watch soccer.
3: Yeah.
2: I think you should alert Mr. Nielsen if he's still keeping the ratings. That's very important. And I think you have to work on your Harry Kane. I think you have to work on that a little bit. Yeah, you have to work on that. I'm going to go on for a while.
3: Good.
2: I will talk about the United States team a little bit. I will probably remember that they did well in group, although it was an easier group because they were a host country. But they got out of group, and then they won one of the knockout games, and then they got completely trucked by Belgium. And this is what we did. This is our ceiling. That's where we go. You win one knockout game, that's good. I mean, I don't think people should say that wasn't a good showing. This is not our sport. It's not. We are always 15 years away from being 10 years away as a soccer country. And in our entire lifetimes, that's the way it's been. I will also remember the stars, the Mbappes, the Messis, the Kanes, you know, the Hollands, that they lived up to it. I mean, if you were new to soccer and you got to watch them score goals, you felt that you watched something worthwhile.
3: Yes.
2: And I will remember, because I did watch the game yesterday, I will remember, I won't know his name, I will remember the Argentina goalie. He had to make 11 blocks. That's like a year for most. This isn't the NHL.
3: Martinez.
2: That's like a year for most goalies. 11 blocks. He kept his team in a game when his team had nothing. They had no shots on goal whatsoever. It appeared that they were taking a nap for most of the game, and that guy kept his team in a game, and I will remember that.
3: He did. He's memorable. Don't forget Jude. Listing great players, Bellingham. Hey, Jude.
2: Oh, yeah, yeah. He's a great player.
3: I'm going to get you to five wide on those
2: Big
3: NFL
2: fan,
3: pregame sets.
2: Good
3: I might get
2: that.
3: You to slide over. I might.
2: Oh, no. Let's go to your house and watch soccer instead of the NFL.
3: I'm streaming it all. Streaming
2: what?
3: It all.
2: Get out of here.
3: That's it. We ain't watching the Nats, I can tell you that. We're done. Back to you.
1: So much to remember from this summer. Including those Scottish fans, the Tartan Army descending on Boston and essentially drinking the city dry. Straight ahead, where will he land in free agency? SportsCenter All Night continues. It's ESPN Radio.
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0: England, Congo. Harry Kane scores twice when they're down 1-0 in that game. I came away with a new favorite player, Jude Bellingham, who I'm going to watch play for Real Madrid now, because I'm going to start the fall not watching all the NFL pregame shows at 8 o'clock in the morning. I'm going to watch European soccer. Rodri, who, you know, I understand he's a great, great player, but the defense he played and other things involving Messi, but the defense he played, and he's the player of the tournament, voted that on Sunday, amazing. And, Tony, this may surprise you, my late in the game respect for Messi. Just, look, I know Tom Brady was great at an advanced age. LeBron James is great at an advanced age. They're not this dude. They're not Messi. He dropped Magic Johnson in his prime passes on people's heads for goals. It's amazing that he's still playing this way. I don't know that I'm going to watch Miami, but I late in the game, respect for Messi. Nothing but that.
1: Yeah, I'm really excited by the fact that you're not going to watch, that you've taken up all the time in the segment,
0: yeah,
1: and you're not going to watch anything with an NFL pregame show in order to watch soccer.
0: Yeah.
1: I think you should alert Mr. Nielsen if he's still keeping the ratings. That's very important. And I think you have to work on your Harry Kane.
0: Harry Kane.
1: I think you have to work on that a little bit. Yeah, you have to work on that. I'm going to go on for a while.
0: Good.
1: I will talk about the United States team a little bit. I will probably remember that they did well in group, although it was an easier group because they were a host country. But they got out of group, and then they won one of the knockout games, and then they got completely trucked by Belgium. And this is what we did. This is our ceiling. That's where we go. You win one knockout game, that's good. I mean, I don't think people should say that wasn't a good showing. This is not our sport. It's not. We are always 15 years away from being 10 years away as a soccer country. And in our entire lifetimes, that's the way it's been. I will also remember the stars, the Mbappes, the Messis, the Kanes, you know, the Hollands, that they lived up to it. I mean, if you were new to soccer and you got to watch them score goals, you felt that you watched something worthwhile.
0: Yes.
1: And I will remember, because I did watch the game yesterday, I will remember, I won't know his name, I will remember the Argentina goalie. He had to make 11 blocks. That's like a year for most. This isn't the NHL.
0: Martinez.
1: That's like a year for most goalies. 11 blocks. He kept his team in a game when his team had nothing. They had no shots on goal whatsoever. It appeared that they were taking a nap for most of the game, and that guy kept his team in a game, and I will remember that.
0: He did. He's memorable. Don't forget Jude. Listing great players, Bellingham. Hey, Jude.
1: Oh, yeah, yeah. He's a great player.
0: I'm going to get you to five wide on those
1: big
0: NFL
1: fan,
0: pregame sets.
1: Good
0: I might get
1: that.
0: You to slide over.
1: Let's go to your house and watch soccer instead of the NFL.
0: I'm streaming it all. Streaming
1: what?
0: It all.
1: Get out of here.
0: That's it. We ain't watching the Nats, I can tell you that. We're done. Back to you.
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12: Oh, wow. So this is amazing. Vegas East, our producers... Cam, Pat, Nuno, Javante really believe that Canty's power rankings are totally influenced by your appearance today on First Take. You hear the First Take music. It is a pre-take, is what they are saying. Chris Canty power rankings is always brought to us by SoFi. ESPN Radio rank 'em series today. Top five NFL offenses heading into the season. Right? Predictive. We don't know what's going to... Heading into training camp, I should say. It's really heading into training camp because things could look completely different in training camp. You had the Cowboys 1, the Chargers 2, the Lions 3, Ravens 4, Patriots 5. Why the Cowboys number one best offense in the NFL?
13: Along with the Detroit Lions, they were one of only two teams that had a 4,000-yard passer, 1,000-yard rusher, and two 1,000-yard receivers. Dallas led the league in three-and-out percentage, had the lowest percentage of drives without a first down, and the highest percentage of scoring drives in the NFC. They returned all 11 starters from a year ago. They scored 24 or more points in 12 of their 17 games. If the upgrades on defense bring that unit closer to the median, then there's going to be an MVP season loading for Dak Prescott, and the Dallas Cowboys have a legit shot of playing past the second week of the playoffs this upcoming year.
12: What's so different about them in your mind this year versus last year?
13: It's quiet.
12: It's quiet.
13: It's quiet. Quiet is good. Well, yeah, I mean, listen. We haven't heard from Jerry Jones. He stayed all the way out the way, out of the headlines. He's not setting the expectations for the team. The head coach and the quarterback are doing that. And I believe that that's a good thing for a franchise that should be taken seriously as a championship contender.
12: Wait, I have
13: Jerry Jones is no longer starting fires that other people have to put out.
14: But give it time.
12: Wait, we have to go back to this for a second, though, Smalls.
14: Yeah.
12: Because you played for the Dallas Cowboys during a time where Jerry Jones was, as you just said, quiet, right? Because you played for the Cowboys when he basically handed over control of the organization.
13: Yeah, nobody wanted to listen to what Jerry had to say because everybody wanted to listen to what Bill had to say.
12: How did Brian Schottenheimer then pull this off? How is Brian Schottenheimer, who all reports said that if he wasn't named head coach after Mike McCarthy, would have stayed as OC? So you could have had two potentially really good coaches if he would have stayed there and they would have named a different head coach. How is Brian Schottenheimer, who was never a head coach before, what?
14: You guys think that Jerry's going to remain quiet?
12: Okay, go ahead.
14: Well, I have decades of evidence at my disposal that leads me to believe that he is going to get in front of a microphone and say something inflammatory. And maybe he's been quiet for now, and shout out to him, because he has. It's very quiet around the Dallas Cowboys, as you mentioned, CeCe, outside of what their head coach and their quarterback said. But I don't blame them for wanting to set those expectations for themselves. They have a lot of talent on that team. And based on what we saw from them last year, a coach that they want to play for. However, why would I think that Jerry Jones is going to remain quiet? Why would I think that he's not going to want to stir it up or say something or get back into the spotlight? You guys really think he can do this all season long?
13: When's the last time Jerry Jones has gone months on end without us hearing from him?
12: Well, I started saying this during the season last year. I thought he was a little bit quieter than I remember him being. They do open up their camp in California a week from today.
13: Oh, he's going to talk then. Don't get me wrong.
12: Right,
13: he has
12: to do his opening statements.
13: He does his opening press conference and that. But from when the season ended until now, we haven't gotten a whole lot of inflammatory comments from Jerry Jones.
12: Have we gotten any? I'm literally trying to think. Have we played a single Jerry Jones comment on our show from the moment the season ended till now?
14: I don't think so.
12: Like, I remember a couple of years ago, we were in Bristol. We were sitting there after a show having a meeting. And then there was the whole thing with DeMarcus Lawrence and Jerry Jones going back and forth. And that set the whole offseason. Then it's the all-in. Right? Then he had those comments.
14: Well, he also was promoting his docuseries, too. So he was talking a lot more.
12: And what they did now, Dak's locked up for long term. CD is locked in. Pickens, there's no...
13: He's committed.
12: Like, you.
14: And there wasn't controversy surrounding that.
12: No, and I actually give the Cowboys credit. I think working year to year with George Pickens is the right way to work for the team. May not be right for the player, but it's probably right for the team, in my opinion. And there's no Micah anymore, obviously. So there's no contract stuff there. I don't even know where... Listen, it's Jerry Jones, as you said. I don't know where the controversy comes from. Unless he's like, does he want to call out Dak? Like, oh, now it's time for winning. I couldn't even sit here and predict what the controversy is. So you're saying...
13: Isn't that a welcome departure from Cowboys off-seasons of past?
12: But then, as a 80-some-odd-year-old person...
13: He's going to be 84 in October.
12: But don't you have to then look in the mirror and say, if this works... Why did I do it the other way for all this time? Because and the answer is easy.
13: Well, it's money.
12: So does
14: it worked out for him?
13: Yeah, it worked out for him.
12: as ridiculous as this may sound, has he reached his peak of money, or has he hit the goal of valuation for the franchise that now it's I'm good. I did
13: no,
12: it. I got the 10 bill.
13: Well, here's what I think it is. He's established himself as the foremost important entertainment. Sports entertainment product on the face of the planet.
14: He's also the most powerful person in the NFL. It's not Roger Goodell, it's Jerry Jones.
13: Well, forget about the NFL, because I don't think he looks at that as his bar. It's about being the most dominant sports entertainment product on the planet. It's the most valuable sports brand on the planet. Right? Like, he did partnerships with the New York Yankees. Like, that's what Jerry Jones is. He's established that. But I think at his core, he's a football guy, and he wants to win. And this is the season where he really wants it. And I got to be honest, because he's been so quiet, I think it's indicative of his belief in the team that they put together that they can actually accomplish that. And so that's why I'm bullish on the Dallas Cowboys. I have confidence in the direction that this team is going because of what I'm hearing from the head coach and the quarterback and what I'm not hearing from ownership.
12: All right, you just clarified it all for me. Here's what it comes down to. When we asked the question for the last 3 years on our show, what sport does Jerry Jones play? What world is he in, right? And we say, well, the sport he plays is actually marketing. That's the marketing and sales. And maybe, just maybe, he plays that sport when the football team he knows is not actually good enough to win it all. And when he knows the football team is good enough, he then plays the football game, the game of football, instead of the marketing and sales. That maybe he realizes, to your point, I will be out in front. I remember living in South Florida when the late Tony Sperano put in the Wildcat for the Dolphins. Mm-hmm. And everybody was going crazy. Mm-hmm. Oh, it's amazing. And I kept saying, it's just masking deficiencies. It's not some amazing.
13: They don't have a quarterback.
12: They don't have enough. All they so they're trying. Maybe Jerry Jones, the marketer and the salesman, is just there to mask deficiencies. And when there are no deficiencies, as you're saying, there are not with this roster, he doesn't need to mask anything. Maybe he plays a different game when the team is that good. But now the pressure's on. Now you better be that good. Because the moment you're not, the marketer and the salesman show up again. Because he's got a mask. We're a seven win team.
13: Smalls, really quickly, any objections, any omissions from the power rankings?
14: A little surprised, CC, to not see the Buffalo Bills on this list. They were, let's see, 1, 2, 3, top 5 last year in yards per game. Mm-hmm. Josh Allen. Potentially another MVP season loading, DJ Moore, Joe Brady, who obviously is Josh Allen's guy, is now the head coach. Any consideration for the Buffalo Bills?
13: First of all, bringing in a new wide receiver, that's always going to be a little bit tricky. Different offense from Chicago to Buffalo. And then Joe Brady being elevated from offensive coordinator to head coach. Mm-hmm. I think that takes a little bit of the potency from the offense away, just because the focus of the head coach of the OC, mm-hmm. Joe Brady, can no longer be just on offense. It has to be on the whole team because he's the head coach.
12: We're on Sportsmanlike, presented by Progressive.
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26: What drives me nuts about Michigan is they're Michigan. They think they're better than anybody else. That is a public institution. They have a $12 million investigation into the athletic programs and award manual, and they release it, but 90% of it's redacted. The president issues a taped, canned statement there is zero questions, nada, zilch, no access. And that's a public institution. $376 million in Michigan taxpayer money went to Ann Arbor, went to the University of Michigan. Those taxpayers have a right to know where their tax dollars went in that investigation. You know what Michigan's going to say? Sorry to hear about it. Here's two football fingers. You're never going to see that investigation and that complete report.
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3: Deputies in Garland County are still searching for those responsible for a weekend shooting at a bar. The sheriff's office says shots were fired after a fight broke out at around 2:30 Sunday morning at the Underboss Umbrella. Several people were hurt but are expected to be okay. People who live nearby say they're worried these shootings will continue as the county grows. Meanwhile, it's unclear how many people were hurt in the shooting, and there is no word on a possible suspect at this time. And looking ahead, the city of Little Rock is making fraud prevention fun. Little Rock seniors are invited to a round of bingo for fraud and scam education. It all starts this morning at 9 a.m. and ends at 1 p.m. This helps older Arkansans recognize scams and how to protect personal information and also prevent fraud through practical tips. Along with the bingo, there will be prizes and refreshments. It'll be held at the Southwest Community Center. For the Buzz Radio Network, I'm KARK's Gary Burton Jr.
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5: Another extremely hot and dangerously hot day is setting up for Central Arkansas. 102 will be the high this afternoon in Little Rock. We're still under an extreme heat warning, meaning the heat index will easily climb over 110 this afternoon. Could be an isolated thunderstorm this afternoon, a 20% chance of a shower or thunderstorm this evening as a front moves through. For the Buzz Radio Network, I'm meteorologist Pat Walker.
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2: Beep, beep, beep, beep. What's the O stand for? Oh, my God, it's early.
0: All right, folks. Strength and honor.
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0: Here.
1: Brandon.
3: And Justin Moore.
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0: Double R. What's up, Outlaw?
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1: No.
6: From the office of your favorite president, good morning to all of the 609ers, Los Angeles.
0: All right, you 609ers, you know what to do. You got to move it, move it, move it. That means you too, Double R, Trey Chapp. Let's go.
7: Hit that guy on that. Move it. Move it. Move, move, move.
8: Hey, you guys.
0: All right, Double R, we need a good Los Angeles. We need a good Los Angeles.
9: Calm down and listen to me. Nobody's saying you can't own a gun. Nobody's even saying you can't carry a gun. All we're saying is you can't carry a gun in town.
0: Roger, that's Double R doing the bro call there.
10: What an asset you are to our show.
0: Thank you. Oh, thank you. All right, here we go, Double R.
1: Los Angeles.
11: I don't know what I do with it. Tell me what to do. Man, I don't know what to do.
1: Well, let's go to the phones and talk to Rainwater. What up, Double R?
12: What's that bulge in his pocket?
1: Man, maybe it's some more of that shrimp from Shap. I don't know.
12: That's his coffee. I think it's straightening up my curls.
13: We're working on a T-bone steak.
1: I like hardy fine over here in your cold seat.
13: 13 minutes, he was
0: sitting there. All right, one more time, Double R. One more time. Here we go. Los Angeles.
14: Bonjour from Normandy, France. Welcome back to Morning Mayhem with David Basil, Roger Scott, and Justin Moore. Woo, Pig Suey.
0: One more country, Raj.
15: Good morning from London, England. Welcome to Morning Mayhem with David Basil, Roger Scott, Justin Moore, and Christian Weaver. Whoopig Suey! Los Angeles!
0: Strength and honor. All right. Good morning, everybody. It is 7-11 here in Tampa, Florida, Eastern Time. It's exactly right there, Raji Dodge. We are coming to you live from the SEC Media Days on Radio Row here. Only a few shows. Matter of fact, Trey, I'm looking. There's only like one other show that's, I don't know if I've ever seen so few of few shows that are broadcasting. It seemed to be a little bit lower than that.
4: Yeah, three or four right now.
0: Yeah, I mean, that's it. But we are here for day two. Yesterday, you had a
4: full day. Not start broadcasting at 7 Central?
0: I know. I don't know what the deal is. Roger, yesterday, you had four coaches. You had Will Stein from Kentucky, yep. Josh Heupel, Tennessee, Missouri's Eli Drinkwitz, and Oklahoma's Brent Venables. Then you had Greg Sankey with a 50-minute speech, by the way, Raj. That's how long it was.
1: Yeah, I know. I read that.
0: That's without Q&A. That's not even that. That's without Q&A. We'll get him on tomorrow.
1: That's right.
0: We'll have to have it. We'll have our music ready for him to do a little.
1: Now, didn't Rick Schaefer have him on his show yesterday?
0: Double R, did you have a? You had the commission.
4: Rick Schaefer had him on his show yesterday.
12: I'm so glad Rick did an outstanding job.
4: I got that, Roger.
12: Rick did it. He did it.
1: I thought I saw that. Heard that.
0: Yeah, is that good, Randy?
12: Yeah, I got it.
1: How you doing, Double R? Great here.
12: What's up, buddy?
0: He's up again. Had a 14-hour day yesterday. He and Trey did. They're back again. They could be sleeping in.
4: Someone took a nap yesterday afternoon.
0: Yeah, well, two nights in a row, I'm going to be at 2:30 like an idiot, too. That's
1: ridiculous out there.
12: You don't know what sleep means.
1: You don't have a storm anymore, so you got to be feeling relaxed, right?
0: Yes, it's all good. Today, Roger, we've got Georgia coach Kirby Smart. You got Auburn coach Alex Gullish, which is Trey's good buddy.
1: Matter of fact,
4: I'm sitting right here listening to you.
0: He's going to be right next to us at the Auburn Network. So that'll be the first time that Trey's had a chance to see him.
4: No, I saw him in Destin.
0: But talk to him.
4: I haven't talked to him. Yeah.
8: Hey, buddy Alex.
5: Mike's. Come over here.
1: What in the world?
0: Double R. He's feeling feisty today.
1: Sure,
0: so you got Golish Smart, and you got Clark Lee at Vandy, and South Carolina coach Shane Beamer. So those will be your four coaches today. We'll have John Daly on, as always, on Tuesday. May have a special surprise appearance by him Thursday. We will see. But we'll be by phone today. And Rick Schaefer, again, I think, Randy,
1: big fan.
0: With the passing of Jim Lindsay today, I think Rick is today's perfect to have.
1: No doubt.
0: I even thought about Roger trying to maybe get Houston Nutt on the phone. Just because, Houston was around him, and he was.
1: Listen, that's two greats in a couple of weeks.
0: It sure was. Running back.
16: Bill Burnett.
0: Burnett, yeah.
16: Number 33.
0: Yeah, Roger, you're exactly right. Two different teams, yes, but two great teams. And but Jim Lindsay was the team captain, one of the team captains on that 64 national championship. And he was, for me, Randy, what I remember when I got up there, all I knew, again, I didn't really know much about the history of the Razorbacks, except being from Florida. I just heard there was a guy named Jim Lindsay who played for that championship team, who was a very good businessman and had bought up the land out there by the mall. That's all I knew, is that he'd taken his money. And, of course, Switzer was quoted in the Democrat Gazette today talking about that. Very wise investment with his NFL earnings, and became a major player in the real estate market, apartments, golf courses, Lindsay Management, Lindsay Properties. Son Lindy Lindsay was a football player, tied in the late 80s. His grandson was not recruited, not signed by Arkansas. He's ended up starting at Minnesota now. But, and he had been, Roger, I don't know if you knew, but he'd been battling not Alzheimer's. What
1: is
0: it?
1: Dementia.
0: Yeah, well, I guess some dementia things, but also I would heard that there were some physical challenges, and he's had them for quite some time. So I thought he was going to pass years ago. So he fought, and he hung
16: 81
0: around.
16: 81 years of age.
0: 81, hung around a long time. Now you really think about it, not the guys on that team, they're not as many now as there were. Coach Hatfield's still here. Barry Switzer, the coach, is still here, and but like as you mentioned, Lindsay, that was, of course, you remember Roger and Randy on the game against Nebraska. I think he made a key reception there on that last drive. Yeah, Freddie Marshall made the great run on third down, and I think Lindsay caught the pass. And now, I didn't know Roger that he had such a long career with the Vikings. I think
1: I
0: 7 years.
1: I
0: yeah,
1: did not know that.
0: Yeah,
1: he
0: played the Super
1: long.
0: Bowl too.
16: He was really close to Bud Grant.
0: Yeah. And played in the 69 Super Bowl, which I, again, for whatever reason, did not.
1: Not talked about a lot in circles that we travel in, is it?
0: No. That's just, it's older and, such is the way it is. Randy, a couple other things. We were talking before the show. Ryder Helfrich signs yesterday. Nice little, he was the number 15 pick. Nice little deal. $5,241,000. So I don't know if that means, is that the signing bonus?
16: That is the signing bonus.
0: So what is his? I never saw the complete package. What do you see?
16: He'll go on a minor league contract.
0: But the signing bonus is where you make your money.
16: Oh, yeah. That, and if you can ever make, even now I think at AAA it's up to like $75,000 a year. So you better take care of your money when you get this bonus. Not go out and buy three or four houses, whatever it may be, but. Or a bunch of cars, but the big payday is the major leagues. That's where you're gonna make your money if you can get there. I think the minimum now is almost $1 million.
0: Yeah, I would think so too. Roger, a lot of activities going on last night. Roger and Double R and Trey worked till 7, then we all went out and had dinner together.
4: 8.
0: The boys hung out. What did you get? I'm trying to think what it was.
4: Seafood risotto.
0: It was a church, Roger, that had been converted into a restaurant.
16: Pretty cool.
0: Yeah. What'd you have, Double R?
16: I had corn on the cob.
0: Yes.
4: Street corn.
16: And boy, it was good.
0: I can't even remember what I had last night. It all runs together.
1: Wow.
0: I can't even remember.
4: You had that shrimp.
0: Oh, that's right. I did. I had.
4: You couldn't pronounce the first name. None of us could.
0: Barachi. Roger, I've been trying to thank you. I've been trying to hang tough on my diet.
1: Yeah, it's tough to do on the road.
0: I'm trying to eat perfect.
1: Yeah,
0: and you're trying to be like Double R.
16: I had a wedge salad. That was very good.
0: That's what you had. And tonight, we're going to be the guest of Bill Vickery at a very nice restaurant called the Meat Market. Raj,
1: I thought that was D's.
0: By the way,
1: Club
0: D's was
16: cold cuts there.
0: Club D's was quiet last night.
4: Apparently they have trivia tonight.
0: It was quiet.
1: They got trivia. Well, put in a good word for me. I'm looking for a Tuesday night trivia.
0: You know, I've always wondered, I thought about, well, me and Double R, me and Trey ought to walk over there just for the heck of it.
4: No, we shouldn't. No, we shouldn't.
1: I don't know what you're afraid of. I don't know what you're afraid of.
16: I'll be doing Facebook Live on you in that door.
1: It's two drink minimum. Like, that's an issue. Just get in there and see what's up. Listen, you live once.
0: The other thing
4: you can have my two drinks, Baz, while you're in there.
1: Oh, wow.
0: We are on the canals, as we mentioned yesterday. Beautiful morning this morning. The humidity, Roger. The Gulf waters. You sort of smell. You feel it.
1: Oh yeah.
0: It's just a different deal down
1: here.
0: It's
1: 110 here. Feeling over a buck and a half.
0: Pretty bad, huh?
1: Oh, pretty bad. I actually had a buddy of mine, Jeff Owens. You may know him. His wife, Brandy, is a big wig with the Sport Clips. He said that Todd Yacobian had told everybody to check on the elderly, so he called me yesterday to check on me, you sucker. But, dude, it was extremely hot out there, and we had a quick rain burst, and I tell you what, 30 minutes later, you couldn't tell that it happened. It had already dried up.
0: Yeah, it's 110 degrees, man. That's what you said, the heat index 110? Ooh, that's scary. That's dangerous. So, yeah, it really is.
1: Yeah, there's nothing you can do. You can't do nothing about it.
0: We'll obviously continue to talk about all the coaches that will come in today. If you look at the record of Kirby Smart, Randy, it's just disgustingly good. I mean, he's double-digit wins every year, 12, 13, 14, 13, 14. It's a wealth of riches that they have at Georgia, both with the players and their coaches. So he'll be the sort of the star today, I would think, of this day. Of course, don't forget the Razorbacks will be here Thursday, Roger Dodge, and we're going to get both Ryan Silverfield and Quincy Rhodes. Thanks to Trey for doing that and talking to all the folks. And you guys,
4: we're going to get to actually talk to them tomorrow.
0: Oh, that's
4: when
0: right.
4: They arrive tomorrow afternoon. And then, you will have Coach Silverfield live on the show and Quincy Rhodes before they make their rounds. And then you'll be able to carry some of Coach Silverfield live at the end of the show on Thursday before you have to sprint out of here to the airport.
0: Later on the show, we'll talk about, in addition to John Daly and Rick Schaefer, we've got to play a little family feud with Chuck Gatlin. A couple of interesting birthdays we'll get
4: to. What time is that?
0: 8:30.
4: Love family feud.
0: Yeah, 8:30. Ernest Hemingway, Raj, birthday today. We'll talk a little bit about him and the Cuba connection. Don Knotts, one of our favorite actors of all time from the Andrew Griffith shows, has got a birthday today. Cat Stevens, talking about music.
5: Yusuf Islam.
0: Yes, look at you. That is what Christian does, Trey.
1: What he brings to the table.
4: Hey, I hear it. He doesn't sing anymore, though.
10: That's what an asset you are to our show.
1: It's just telling you right now.
0: 661-1037 is the number if you want to be a part of the show. This thing, Roger, yesterday I was also throughout the day working on Touchdown Club lineup guests. I secured another pretty big name. So it's starting to come together slowly but surely. Last night at 2:00 in the morning,
1: I was
0: laying out my graphics for photos.
1: Yeah.
0: There's still the big one out there. There's still the Moby Dick is out there. It's a big one. It's a big one. So I may have to wait till
1: I thought you already got that one.
0: We've got a big one. I got a big one, but this one's even bigger.
1: There's one bigger than the one that Jessica knows about?
0: That's right.
1: Okay.
0: Yeah,
1: checking.
4: Oh, you haven't even told Jessica.
0: Jessica knows some of them.
1: She knows one of them.
0: She had to because
1: he forced her to have to send her some information.
0: Yeah, that's right. I had to divulge. I didn't want to do that.
1: Right.
0: But anyway, we make the announcement August 13th.
4: Right. So you had the director of the Dallas Cowboy Cheerleaders last year. Do you actually bring a Dallas Cowboy Cheerleader to the Touchdown Club this year?
1: I don't know what that would be.
4: Because there is one that made the team from Arkansas.
0: I know. I saw that. You hear something funny about that? Of course, I've become friends with Kelly Finglass, the director.
4: Oh, you have?
0: Well, yeah. And so we're down there doing the Cliff Harris Award presentation.
4: Last week?
0: Yeah, to three winners from Division II, Division III, NAI. It has their big $3,000 trophies. Each one of them get their trophy. So I said, wouldn't it be cool because the Jones family, oh, wow, they're doing a row competition.
4: Rowers.
0: Yeah.
16: Isn't that cool?
0: Oh, look at that. I thought it would be cool, Randy and Trey, to get cheerleaders on each side of the winners for a photo op. That would be cool. And
4: how much did that cost?
0: Take a guess.
4: $3,000.
0: $6,100. So, and I told her, I said, listen.
5: Hey, but you could have been in the video of that show. You could have had them.
0: Well, they had already, I think.
5: Filming?
0: I think they had already. As a matter of fact, I think they were picking the final cut. But anyway, I told Kelly, I said, if this was a Touchdown Club meeting where we had them for an hour and could do pictures and all that, it would be worth it. But for really, for 5 minutes of photos, it wasn't worth it. But anyway, yes.
16: Roger and I would have done it for half that price.
1: Well, absolutely. And if he was single, he would have done it, but he's not.
0: So anyway, so the Touchdown Club march continues. You know, Ryan Silverville will be the first speaker. That will be the week before the first game.
4: Still no comment on whether Hunter's going to come or not.
0: Yeah, do not know yet. Yeah, we'll.
4: How long are you going to give him?
0: We'll get pretty close. It's getting pretty close to where. I will get the answer.
1: You know, Michigan. So. Speaking of Hunter, and just reading where Michigan's AD is stepping down. After a year, did you guys see that?
4: Yeah.
1: And what has he done in the last few years? There's a national championship under his belt in football and basketball.
4: Mm. Well, that's part of the reason why he's having to step down too.
1: Well, still,
4: it's because of how they got that national title. Oh, but he's got one.
1: How'd they get? Well, listen, have they taken it away from Michigan?
4: No, okay. They haven't. That's the thing.
1: Okay. And then they've got a national championship in football and basketball under that guy. And what do we got? Two words. Jack squat!
0: Christian, it's our normal Tuesday today. We are going to have the first ever female president of the College Football Hall of Fame. She's going to come by here. If you haven't been to the College Football Hall of Fame in Atlanta, it is the only Hall of Fame dedicated to college football. It's spectacular. That was another thing, Roger, yesterday. Randy, it was funny listening to Roger and everybody trying to keep up with Sankey because it got a little, you know, it's a lot. And so
1: Wally talked about it.
0: What did he say?
1: Well, that it was 50 minutes long, or maybe not Wally, but the centerfold of the paper.
0: Roger said he blacked out at some point.
17: I blacked out. I see some headline about him talking about the SEC succeeding from the NCAA.
0: He said those discussions have been out there. He wasn't the only one, I'm sure.
4: They've been talking about it for several years now, and it's a topic that comes up in Destin, and then it comes up here. It's something that the presidents and chancellors have to decide if they want to just, hey, let's just play in you know, conference competition and do our own thing.
0: Yeah. Well, the other thing I thought was really amazing, I don't know if we had the clip or not, when he goes, all right, let me throw some numbers at you. He said,
4: that clip is back there.
0: Yeah. Do we have the clip on that where he talks about the attendance figures are more is the most
4: 80,000
0: the most
4: average.
0: Attended per game average
4: sport.
0: In the world.
4: Sport league.
0: In the world.
4: Yeah.
0: I mean, that's the nobody averages 80,000.
17: We'll see if it sounds fine out of the booth here.
18: Our football programs draw an average of 80,000 fans per game. That's our average number. And this was the stat of my summer. That's the highest average attendance for any sport league in the world. And we're national leaders in attendance in just about every other sport sponsored by the Southeastern Conference. Across every measure, interest in our league continues to grow.
0: Yeah, that is an impressive number, 80,000. Someone says here, Chase does it, Randy and Trey's interview with Greg Sankey was better than his press conference yesterday.
4: Rick's interview with Greg Sankey,
16: Rick,
4: right?
16: Yeah,
4: Rick's interview, Roger?
1: All I said, Rick's on the show.
16: Yeah, Rick. No, Rick did. I mean, he did all the interviews.
1: Rick didn't make it down. Listen, I don't think anybody from Northwest Arkansas's powerhouse stations made it. I don't see. Is Bo and Chuck there?
0: They are not here.
1: Wow.
0: Also, someone says we lost Bobby Crockett a few weeks back. Is that right? Double R, the great Bobby Crockett. I don't know. Someone says that. I do not know that.
16: Number 88.
0: 661-1037. Someone said the actual forecast for heat index today in Arkansas is 116.
4: Oh,
1: yeah.
0: I don't know if that's true or not. Or what.
4: That's not a dry heat.
0: Yeah. All right, we'll take a break here. If you want to be a part of the show, 661-1037. Glad you're with us. The second day of SEC Media Days. We turn the corner here after this, and it's. I mean, we're only a matter of a few weeks from.
4: We're 25% done.
0: Yeah.
4: After today, 50%.
0: Yeah, I'm just talking about football practice will be starting soon.
4: Yeah, you're right.
0: We're not
1: Oh, my God.
16: Do they ever stop?
0: Yeah, that probably
16: do they ever stop?
0: A little.
1: Isn't that something about you just finished last year's college football with the Cliff Harris Award presentation last week, and now football started. You're almost like, I don't know. I don't know. It's almost like you're the NBA.
4: Rod, you should have seen him yesterday, though. He's working on that touchdown club. He's downstairs in the lobby. He's finding a place. He's on the phone. He's making calls. He's on his computer. He's typing. He's
0: got to get that keyboard.
1: Somebody's got to do it. He's got
4: that keyboard was smoking yesterday.
16: It's tied at David's hip.
0: I know his darn computer. It's disgusting.
4: You need to charge it. Why don't you get your power cord out during the break so we can power that thing back up?
0: Rod knows. All right, don't go away. 7:30 here, morning man.

0: David and Roger are hitting the road this summer, celebrating the Morning Mayhem Summer of Adventure presented by Oaklawn Hot Springs. Keep it on the buzz to find out where they're heading next.
1: This is SportsCenter.
0: Arkansas basketball scheduled another marquee matchup for the 2026-2027 season yesterday. They'll play Indiana in Madison Square Garden on November 17th as part of the Bad Boy Mower Series. The Razorbacks have played the Hoosiers five times previously with a 3-2 record. Indiana joins North Carolina, Michigan State, and Arizona as other big-time non-conference matchups so far. SEC Media Days continue today with Georgia, Auburn, Vanderbilt, and South Carolina taking the main stage. 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
4: Extreme hot weather again today. Little Rock expecting a high of 102. Heat index value easily over 110 this afternoon. Stay safe, stay cool, stay inside, and stay drinking water as well for today. Tonight, a 20% chance of a shower thunderstorm as a cool front moves through. For the Buzz Radio Network, I'm meteorologist Pat Walker.
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8: Oh, yeah.
6: Hey, do we have JM today?
8: Yeah, I just got through telling Randy. Yeah, we're expecting Justin Moore today.
6: And what about Johnny Daly? Is he still coming on Thursday with you?
8: Yeah, he's going to come by most likely Thursday, but he's still going to call today.
6: For
8: we'll do his regular spot. We'll have Chuck Gatlin on. We'll have the president of the College Football Hall of Fame. Uh-huh. A couple other things, too, Roger. I got to play some Family Feud brought to you by Southern Bank. How about did you guys? Oh, it's also you need to ask. It's National Junk Food Day. Roger and Christian, what is your go-to junk food? I know what Roger's is lately.
9: Blueberries.
8: Oh no, it's not. It's those crackers, man. Those Ritz crackers.
9: Sinful.
8: What about you, Christian?
0: Yeah, I'd probably go cookies, like Chips Ahoy or something, or Oreos.
8: Yeah. Is it good to have junk food? Is it good that we have it? Double R, what was your junk food again? Yeah.
10: M&M's, baby. M&M peanuts.
8: Yeah, he said that's definitely his. And Trey went to a restaurant in Texas. What'd you go, Trey?
11: I went to Snuffer's Cheddar Fries.
8: What? That is your junk food is a restaurant.
11: It's junk food. It's a gut bomb junk food.
9: Well, that's a junk food. Pizza's a junk food.
8: Yeah, how do you define junk food? Yeah. Pizza. Is pizza junk food? No.
11: Yeah.
8: Is
11: I think it can
0: I
11: be.
0: I think of junk food as like being a snack.
9: Oh, okay.
11: Do so then if we're going to go that way, then I would say probably Doritos or Ruffles.
9: Well, to me, fries are, but I mean, that's a good thing. But I mean, maybe that's just.
8: Yeah, you're right, Raj. I think junk food is really more just not
9: something
8: the.
9: Something that's not your normal.
8: Your normal meal.
11: I don't have cheddar fries normally.
9: That's right. It's not something that you just know it sits heavy on you.
11: Oh, my gosh, does it ever.
8: Did you guys see about Ryan Clark getting fired yesterday? Did you see that?
11: Yeah. Middle of his show.
9: Do you believe it is for what he said?
8: Yeah, I don't know. That's a good question.
9: That was said to me once on this show.
8: What's that?
9: I never played the game, so I wouldn't know.
8: Oh, yes. That's right. It sure did. You think that's what it was, Roger?
0: I think that was the last straw.
9: That's everything. That's what they're saying. That's everything you see
8: Okay, has he done it before, Christian?
0: He's had, like, multiple issues throughout the years on ESPN, and he's had to come out and apologize for maybe things that he said to somebody and stuff like that. Maybe
9: well, I've done that. They fired me a long time ago. Yeah,
8: so he comes off maybe a little, they're Shane Beamer from South Carolina, so he comes off a little arrogant?
0: Maybe so.
8: Yeah. Yeah, that was the one where they pulled him off halfway through the show, was that during the broadcast where he said?
10: No, they were taping it.
8: Okay, that's what I said. It was a tape broadcast. Mm-hmm.
0: Aired it, and then they also clipped what he said on the show and posted it on ESPN.
8: So they actually pushed it out, the narrative. They wanted to share what he had done, right?
0: No, I don't think he said that yesterday. It was weeks ago that incident
11: happened.
0: Yeah,
11: it wasn't yesterday.
0: Yeah, it was weeks ago that incident happened.
8: Yeah, but it's been out there, though.
11: It was after a game, wasn't it, Christian?
0: Maybe so. It may have been that long ago.
11: I think it was after the Cowboys lost to the Giants.
8: When he said that. When did they pulled him off the show way back then?
11: No, they pulled him off the show yesterday.
8: Okay, so that
0: Which
8: was
0: their
8: lie
0: cuts
8: yesterday.
0: Are coming today, I think.
8: Which is, what is it?
0: ESPN?
11: ESPN's going to have some cuts, and the NFL Network's going to have cuts.
8: Why would you take him off during the middle? I mean, what's this?
0: Just let him finish the show. And
8: yeah, I was about to say, what's the purpose in that? They're trying to be a little, unless you're trying to make some kind of point. Where did he play his ball, by the way? I'm blank. Was he Patriots?
0: And professional, he played for Washington and Pittsburgh, most notably. Maybe some other teams.
8: Okay. Someone says, I think he said he thought the Cowboys were Super Bowl contenders.
0: I think he was propping this Cowboys up yesterday.
11: That's pretty funny.
8: Yeah, I love it. Someone says here, it's a Middleton Eatonair text line, 661-1037. We still love the thin-skinned comic, even if he does do classify himself as a DEI hire.
9: Whatever it takes.
8: Someone said, I would define junk food as food with little or no nutritional value. That's one way of looking at it.
9: Yeah. You know.

0: the baked ones are just so freaking.
1: Someone says here, I love the jalapeno popper Chester's Cheetos. Oh, yeah. Can I tell you, there's so many bags of chips out there now. Uh-huh. You go into it's overwhelming. I mean, I'm the old school. Give me a bag of Lay's and some Fritos. And
2: you
1: now
2: you can only just eat one.
1: There's 9,000 different bags, Roger. If you went in a Family Market, you'd buy some gas.
0: Funyuns, Doritos. I tell you, if I ever want to just, if you got a cut in your mouth or on your lip or whatever, eat some of those salt and vinegar chips. They're so good, but they will expose any cut you may have around your mouth. It's horrible.
1: That is true. Someone said yes, Bobby Crockett did pass away.
0: Oh wow!
1: Yesterday.
0: I was going to mention yesterday.
1: I mean, was it? No, yeah. Was it? No, just did pass away. It was not yesterday. I was going to make one point too about Vanderbilt in South Carolina. To show you what Clark Lea, the coach there, you know, he starts off guys his first year. He's 2-10.
2: Who was their quarterback last year, Randy?
3: Prego.
1: They start off 2021 2-10. The next year 5-7. Okay, making goes back to 2-10 again. Then you're thinking this guy's not going to make it. 2-10, 5-7, 2-10. But he goes 7-6, and I think it's Prego's probably his first year, and then they come back and they go 10-3 last year. I mean, it's a remarkable success story, and we'll see if Clark Lea can match it again.
4: They got a 5-star out of Georgia or something.
1: Yeah, they did. They got the number one quarterback. Yeah,
2: quarterback.
1: I mean, it's pretty darn impressive. And now right next to us, we have the Auburn Network. So we'll have Alex Golis. What did you say your wife said, Trey?
2: It's funny.
1: She's taking up for her hubby, man. She's watching. By the way, we need to have some AI shaft there, Raj. We haven't heard that today.
0: We don't get
2: it. You don't have to hear it every day.
0: No, yes, we do. Listen, people have always said whenever Trey's
2: the West Sands
0: show,
2: Beach.
5: What an asset you are to our show.
0: That's exactly
2: it. Thank you, Raj.
1: I'll tell you, people now love to hear it.
2: You love to hear it.
1: People can even say it. They can repeat it better than I can. We'll see if Roger can find that today.
2: I mean, I could repeat it right now.
1: We want the natural response. Now listen to this, Randy and Trey, Raj. Auburn last year 5-7. The year before 2024 5-7. The year before that 6-7. The year before that under Brian Harsin 5-7. The year before that under Brian Harsin 6-7. The last year of Gus Malzahn 6-5. So their win total has been since 2020 6-6-5-6-5-5.
2: When was the last year they won more than six games?
1: That was 2019. I mean, think about that. Now Auburn, you know, they've won a national championship. That was what year? 2004. They were in the national championship 2013. So you know that they are losing their minds at Auburn.
2: I think what is crazy about Auburn and their football program is that they have two former head coaches living in Auburn right now.
1: Yeah,
2: Gene Chizik and Gus Malzahn.
1: Gene Chizik was on with us yesterday and mentioned that. And, of course, you know, they both people appreciate them. They, you know, one of them won a national championship, and the other was the offensive
2: coordinator. Took them to a national title game.
1: And then Gus took them to it, really had a chance to win that one.
2: And there are some that after they hired Harsin and then Freeze, they're like, why did we not just stick with Gus?
1: I know.
0: Where does Coach Hatfield live?
2: Fayetteville.
1: He's in Northwest Arkansas.
2: Arkansas.
1: Houston now.
0: And Houston's up that way.
1: Houston's up there.
2: He's back up there now?
1: I believe
6: so. And she has a fantastic view of the North Sea and the West Sands Beach. I hope you enjoy my interview with her coming up here in a matter of minutes.
2: Boom.
1: Even Double R loves it. That is the one and only. See, you know, on our show, Trey.
0: Rumor has it that's where Elon got the idea.
2: Yeah. You know where I was in the studio recording that part of it, but where the interview came from was from the RNA World Golf Museum in St. Andrews, Scotland.
0: Listen, you just are a proper speaker, dude. We don't, you know, when you're sitting there talking about it.
2: No, I'm not proper.
0: Well,
1: Randy,
0: yes, you are. You just said from St. Andrews.
2: Well, it's St. Andrews, but
1: it is. I'll never forget it, Double R. I'm driving down. It's pitch black dark on the way to Conway to that golf tournament, the women's golf tournament.
0: Yeah,
1: it's 5:00 in the morning, and 5:30 for that 45. And
2: Eastern time or Central time?
1: I hear

0: that, and I tell Roger.
1: She has a fantastic view of the North Sea and the West Sands Beach. I hope you enjoy my interview with her coming up here in a matter of minutes.
2: And immediately called me and asked me, did you hear that?
0: I said, did you hear that? You got to go back. And I said, I think, unless I just was making it up, I said, you got to go back and listen to Trey. Yep. It just sounded really interesting.
3: I was trying to stretch to make sure I got into the 30 minutes of the show.
2: You did very well.
0: And, and of course, Roger, what did Rick said the last week, Randy? He said, you guys keep everything, don't you? Of course, we Roger punched up his, what is ziggity, what is it?
2: It's a little ziggity.
3: Ziggity diggity.
0: Ziggity diggity. And we got
4: now listen, mister.
0: We got that one, of course. We got him singing. Did you know?
3: Well, sometimes y'all pull stuff from other shows, too.
0: We do.
3: And play that. There it is. I'm surprised they haven't pulled the Prego yet.
2: Here we go. Listen. Come on, Rick. Do it. Come on,
5: Rick. Ding dong, ding blue moon.
3: Thank you, Chase. Chase says, Trey, you're the epitome of proper, but you're also quick-witted and ask good questions.
2: That's
3: I appreciate that.
2: You know what? Yeah.
3: Thank
2: That's
3: you.
2: Exactly right. No, but listen, if we didn't love you, nobody would catch you.
3: Oh, I know.
5: Shut up.
0: that was the other day when people were taking shots at Van Horn doing our segment.
3: I mean, if you can't laugh at yourself, come on.
0: Of course, Double R, you know, we've got plenty of Double R clips.
3: Oh,
0: in the
3: yeah. Let's go.
0: Oh, we've got,
3: what do we got? Is there a page of Double R?
0: There's a page of all of us. Roger has a page. I've got a page. We've got plenty.
2: There's so much on it. Some of it cannot be played on here, Randy. Some
0: one of our favorites, maybe. Randy, you've heard is our esteemed general manager and Bill Vickery, who we had on the show yesterday, going toe-to-toe. You've heard that one, right?
4: No, I haven't.
0: Oh, my gosh, you've never heard that one, Randy?
6: I may have to find that.
2: I don't know where this one comes from, Randy.
7: I'm not gay.
2: Well, nobody says you are. I mean, anybody agree. I think we all agree.
0: You've got some
2: amazing ones in here, bro.
0: Yeah, Roger.
2: I mean, one we play every single day is always my favorite because we get a phone call from you. A lot of people think it's on tape, but you call me every morning.
4: What's that bulge in his pocket?
2: That's exactly right.
0: And I remember when you said that, Randy, that we were at Nashville. It was SEC Media Days in Nashville, and you were talking about Les Miles. I don't know what you were talking about, but when I heard it, but I'm telling you need to hear, if you've ever heard me on this show, I'll start up by going, whoa.
3: Oh, you've got to hear that.
0: That was the first time I'd ever really done it, and it was too, and it got everybody, it got Acre fired up, because Acre was back, because Bill was talking a little trash to him, and it was a classic. But we'll play that when we come back, if we can find it, that is.
2: Yeah.
0: There's old Tom Murphy. I thought it was nice, too, yesterday that the commissioner did recognize Bob Holt again.
3: Miss Nate Allen, but recognized Bob Holt again.
0: Yeah. You know, Nate had not been here for a while.
3: And that's maybe why.
0: Maybe that's why. Yeah, I can't remember. Maybe
4: his
0: many
4: health
0: years.
4: Has
0: yeah.
4: Been
0: yeah,
4: years.
0: Not good. Yeah.
3: Yeah.
0: What's up, Tom? Good to see you, buddy. All right, we'll come back if you want to be a part of the show. 661-1037 is the number. Don't go away. It's 647, Randy. Thank
4: you. There you go.
0: Thank you.
4: Evie.

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8: They drew first blood, not me. They drew first blood.
0: All right, 6:53 Central Time, 7:53 here in Tampa, Florida, where the SEC Media Days is happening. 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
0: All right, today you've got first half of the day, Kirby Smart and Alex Golish, the new coach at Auburn. And then this afternoon, Clark Lee of Vandy and Shane Beamer from South Carolina. The Razorback group contingent should be coming in. Contingent should be coming in this afternoon, right, Trey? I think it's
10: Wednesday afternoon.
0: Oh, it's golly. I keep thinking it's today's Wednesday.
11: Not halfway through yet.
10: Tuesday. Yeah,
0: that's right. Wow. So anyway, they will be here on the air with us on Thursday morning. Also, don't forget, we've got the Moses Moody, Steph Curry golf tournament this Friday. And so it's Greg McElroy right there. So Roger will be at the golf course on Friday at Maumelle. No trivia for you tonight, Roger. Is that correct?
12: That
0: I want to make sure you get that.
12: That's absolutely fact.
0: Rick Schaefer will be with us here in just a few minutes. Did you find any of those clips there, Christian? I want to give you a chance to respond.
12: Let's see what this one is.
13: I was just curious. When you made mention of the fact that Jermaine Taylor was not obstinate, did you mean that he refused to change his mind in the face of factual discrepancies, or did you mean surly? Or I mean, because obstinate actually is defined as someone that sticks to the and refuses to change their mind or see another's point of view. I didn't know where that was going, so I'm just hoping to kind of.
14: Did you seriously just call me to make this?
13: Did
14: you seriously just call me to say this? Is this really what you want to call about, or did you have something of substance?
13: No, I mean,
14: did you have something of substance, or is this all you got?
13: When you said
14: is this it? Okay, good. Thanks, Bill.
0: So that was the follow-up to I don't know how long after the original blow-up. That's like a 1 on the scale of 10.
10: Oh, the original was.
0: Yeah, happened. Roger, I mean, Randy, I can't believe you hadn't heard that one. There's a Tony Barnhart right there, one of the great journalists covering SEC football for many, many years. Someone says here, did you guys get, is Alex, Go- not Alex Golish, is Ryan Silverfield, is he the guy doing Strength and Honor? No, that's our Morning Mayhem doing Strength and Honor. That comes from Gladiator. Now, Randy, you know what that is, right?
11: I've heard of it.
0: If I go Strength and Honor?
10: Strength and Honor.
11: I've heard of it.
0: Randy,
11: Come on, I'm not going to make anything that Roger can turn into soundbite.
12: What are you, Randy?
11: Oh, Roger, I didn't say that to you.
12: Yes, you do. You know I love you.
11: I love you, Roger.
12: I respect you. I love you.
0: 661-1037. Somebody says here, what would you guys consider a good season for Silverfield in year one?
10: Bowl game.
0: With the schedule. Wow.
11: 9-3.
0: So five wins.
10: 6.
11: 9-3. That's only.
0: What'd you say, Christian?
15: I said we're not going to have a good season then, I don't
0: Mm-mm.
15: think.
0: Mm-mm. You said bowl game.
10: Well, a good season.
0: Oh, wait, do you think we're going to get that?
10: No.
0: Oh, okay. You're just saying that would be a good season.
10: That would be a good season. Okay. I thought that was your question.
0: Yeah, well, the question is, yeah.
15: If that's a good season, what's your expectation?
0: Yeah, what do you think is
10: going to happen? My expectation is maybe four or five wins.
0: Yeah, so you get North Alabama and you get Tulsa, you're hoping. So those are two. Where are you going to get your other two? Which ones are they? You're not playing Mississippi State. You got Vandy. You got Tennessee.
10: Maybe South Carolina in Fayetteville.
0: Yeah.
10: That could be three. And then, maybe Vanderbilt.
15: Three or four.
0: Yeah, Vanderbilt.
10: Maybe I'm going to four.
0: Is the freshman going to play for? Is he going to start for Vanderbilt?
11: I think he'll start.
10: I think the backup from Tapavia last year, or Prego, as Randy says, is going to be the starter of game one.
0: Okay. Yeah, it's hard to find a lot of slots when you see Georgia, Utah, Texas, LSU.
10: Slots? You meaning wins?
0: Wins. Yeah.
10: Yeah.
0: It's just there's just hardly anywhere to go on that.
10: There aren't any. And Tennessee and Heupel's on a hot seat in Knoxville.
0: Yeah,
10: he's making,
0: they got to win.
12: Would you rather have your AD stepping down because in the last 5 years you won national championships, football and basketball?
0: All right.
10: They're not taking those away. They're going to still hang banners.
0: We'll have Rick Schaefer tell us about Jim Lindsay, the greatness that he was one of the all-time great Razorbacks. As Houston Nutt said, that's what a Razorback's all about.
12: Exactly
0: this guy like
12: right.
0: Jim Lindsay. All right, don't go away. We got Double R here live and Trey Schaap in the morning. It's
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12: go
16: away. Rich Schaefer, John Daly up next.

0: This is Larry Culpepper, the inventor of the college football playoff. 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
5: 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If you have a large donation, drop it off at the mall's office from 9 to 4 on Monday through Thursday. And hey, if you want a chance at winning a $10,000 vacation, listen up. All you have to do is donate blood. The Pine Bluff Police Department and Pine Bluff Fire and Emergency Services will be hosting a blood drive Wednesday from 10 a.m. to 2 p.m. at City Hall. Those who donate will not only have their name put into the drawing for the vacation, but they will also get theme park tickets and a t-shirt. 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K's Gary Byrne Jr.
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7: Another extremely hot and dangerously hot day is setting up for Central Arkansas. 102 will be the high this afternoon in Little Rock. We're still under an extreme heat warning, meaning the heat index will easily climb over 110 this afternoon. Could be an isolated thunderstorm this afternoon, a 20% chance of a shower or thunderstorm this evening as a front moves through. For the Buzz Radio Network, I'm meteorologist Pat Walker.
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16: And Justin Moore.
20: That's how a pro chef would tell you to eat it.
1: All right. It is 8:06 on this Tuesday, July 20th. Well, it's not 8:06. 8:06 here in Tampa.
21: That's right.
1: 7:06 in Arkansas. I apologize again. I continue to do that. Raj.
21: Right.
1: Alex Golis just sat down beside us on the on three.
21: Put the camera on.
22: Where's Trey?
1: Trey's acting very inconspicuous here. He's just...
21: They're acting like they don't know each other. You know what? Yeah. This is a scene from The Godfather when Michael finally found out that Fredo had been with Johnny Ola.
1: They are literally 4 or 5 feet away from each other. And I just took the picture. Yeah.
21: Oh, We got to post that.
1: It is so funny.
21: Thought you would be the coach.
1: We're going to have, even though we're here at SEC Media Days, we're going to have Rick Schaefer here in a second. Uh-huh. And then we're going to have John Daly, as always. And then John looks like may make the trip back here Thursday. Surprise to everybody here. Nobody's going to know that he's going to be here, hopefully.
23: If you tell them, then they will.
1: Yeah, that's okay. Nobody's listening here. But for our folks back in Arkansas, it will be, if that happens, it will be fun. All right, let's bring in our man Rick Schaefer.
21: Bring it on in, Ricky Rick. Here we go with three. Soon, soon.
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16: Rick Schaefer on Morning Mayhem is brought to you by Edwards Food Giant. Edwards Food Giant, the meat people.
1: Good morning, Mr. Schaefer.
25: Wow, what a morning. It's not just David and Roger. It's Randy Rainwater. I don't know if he and I have ever been on together in the morning.
1: How about that?
25: Trey Shack.
17: Never. Yeah. Never.
21: Listen, all we got to do is get Emmy and we'll have the entire afternoon show on.
17: I love the fact that Rick, they were talking a moment ago.
0: Rod started off by saying, what a great interview you had yesterday.
2: I did not say that. I said, what a great show. I said, Sankey was on Schaefer's show.
0: He said on Schaefer's show. I thought it was a great interview you did yesterday with Randy?
25: Oh, my gosh. Randy has been doing this for 900 years, and I've just been his partner for a little of that. Gee.
3: They were complimentary of the. They said it was more enjoyable than his 50-minute speech yesterday. He's more engaging in back and forth interviews than he is.
5: In a one-on-one setting.
3: Yeah, 50-minute speech. It is what it is. You know.
25: And for whatever reason, he likes Randy. Now he might like a lot of people, but Randy's interviews with Sankey are always good because you hear his personality, and it's almost like he's enjoying that conversation, and you got to like people to have an interview like that. So for some reason, he and Randy have hit it off, and it's obvious in their interviews. It's really nice. I was thinking this morning, though, guys. No, go ahead, Randy.
0: Well, no, I was going to say I was disappointed that he didn't point out the fact that I didn't ask him about expansion, because I've only asked you about that for 20 years now.
25: Yeah.
0: Every time. Okay, great. What about expansion? I didn't ask that. I figured he'd get insulted because I didn't ask him. But anyway.
25: You know, I missed on the Cubs in 2008, but they did win in 2016. You missed on expansion for years, and then they finally expanded. So, you know, you got to give you credit. You hung in there on that. You know, I was thinking about the SEC Media Days. I'm wondering, my first year at Arkansas was the 1976 football season.
3: Right.
25: If you can believe that. That's a long time ago.
3: Yep.
25: I'm thinking at Southwest Conference Media Days.
3: Yep.
25: And the conference tour that they did at the time.
3: Yep.
25: And SEC Media Days, I wonder how many coaches have coached at the different schools since then. That was Coach Broyles last year as head football coach at Arkansas. Darryl Royal was still at Texas. Bear Bryant was still at Alabama. You know, you think of the great coaches that were there then, and how many coaches since then, and how many coaches today last at their schools like Coach Broyles, Darryl Royal, or Bear Bryant did. Vince Dooley at Georgia, it just doesn't happen anymore.
3: No, it's very, very rare. By the way, did you know this is the 50th anniversary, Rick, of Frank Broyles and Darryl Royal coaching their last game?
25: Yeah,
3: it was against each other in Texas. How about that, Roger? Yeah, it's the last time.
2: I remember.
3: This is the 50th anniversary of that game, and it was. I did not know that it was the last game that both of them had coached.
2: Yep.
3: In college football, and they did it against each other.
2: I remember it well.
25: Yeah. Well, Coach Broyles knew that was going to be his last. 76 was going to be his last year, and started off well, 5-1-1. Then Ron Calcagni got hurt. And as much as we love Houston Nutt, he got put into that position to be the starting quarterback. And there were a couple of good offensive games like SMU. Arkansas scored 31 points, but they lost. So Coach Broyles had already made up his mind he was going to leave. So he and Royal were best friends. They were tight as can be. So Broyles called Darryl Royal, I think the week, I don't know if it was the week that they played or the week before that. And Darryl Royal said, Frank, you just need to know I'm hanging him up. Our game's my last game. And Coach Broyles says, you can't do that. He said, I'm retiring, and college football needs you. They need that. You need your integrity. So it turns out that they both had already made that decision.
3: Yeah, how about that?
25: So Coach Broyles told Orville Henry. Orville Henry got leads usually on just about every big story. And so Arkansas, on a Thursday night, the football game was on a Saturday. They moved it to December, kind of like the 69 game, thinking it would be a big game. Because both teams were really good in 75.
3: Right.
25: Tied for the conference championship. Arkansas went to the Cotton Bowl. So they moved the game again to December. Turned out it was, you know, Texas had a similar record. They had not a great year either. So on Thursday night before that game, Arkansas played basketball at Southwest Missouri State, dedicating their arena. Eddie Sutton, I guess, was buddies with somebody up there. So they went up there and dedicated their arena. Arkansas won by 1 point. Jim Counts hit a couple free throws at the end and won the game by a point. When we got back, because we bussed, it's only 2 hours away. We bussed. We get back. It was online. AP had broken that Orville broke the story that this was going to be Coach Broyles' last game. And, you know, and I'm sitting there, Butch Henry, who was the sports information director, was advancing the game in Texas. Back then you did that. You'd go in advance, and you'd go to all the TV stations and talk about your team and about the game coming up, because you didn't have all the social media and stuff you have now. And so he was already in Austin. And so there I am, my first year, I'm assistant sports information director, and everybody's calling me at midnight. Is Coach Broyles retiring? Is Coach Broyles going? You know, it was, and so he did. That was an interesting story. So Saturday, of course, was their last game against each other. Texas won the game. There was, at one point, the clock malfunctioned. They lost about 5 minutes on the clock, and both coaches agreed, oh, that's okay, just go ahead and play without the 5 minutes. The other thing that happened in that game was Coach Broyles was aware of the rushing statistics in the Southwest Conference. And Ben Cowens had a chance to lead the league in rushing and become a 1,000-yard rusher. So late in the game, even though the Hogs were trailing by maybe a couple touchdowns, he kept giving the ball to Ben Cowens. And Cowens ended up leading the SWC in rushing because of that. The kind of coach Coach Broyles was. He wanted that for his individual player. And Cowens ended up rushing for over 1,000 yards 3 times, and he wouldn't have done it if Coach hadn't kept giving him the ball that night. So there was a lot of stuff about the last game. How's that?
3: Yeah, how about that? Yeah, I don't even know if I told Roger that. That part of that was obviously there's a, you know, for Touchdown Club, I was looking at interesting connections there. And but first, let's bring in our man Justin Moore. JM, are you there? Good morning.
4: Good morning, guys.
3: Great to have you.
0: J.M.
3: We got Double R here, Justin.
0: Yes, sir.
3: We got Trey Schaap.
0: I want to sound like Justin Moore. I'm going to start singing like Justin Moore.
3: Good Lord.
25: Sing like Justin Moore. He's too good.
3: Think about this, Roger. You're right, Justin, that we have never had. We have just merged the two shows, the bookend shows on the station.
25: Yeah,
3: I don't think we've ever done this before, where we've had Double R and Rick. Of course, Rick's every Tuesday. Brought to you by Edwards Food Giant, by the way. So we appreciate them. The other thing, Justin, I don't know if you saw it, and I don't know if you're familiar with this name, but we're gonna let Rick give us his thoughts on the great Jim Lindsay, who passed away yesterday at age 81. And, Justin, from my perspective as a younger Razorback, I got up there and I'd heard about this former player named Jim Lindsay, and I just remember he was a businessman. He'd been in the NFL, really good guy. He made good investments, and, you know, now, obviously, over the last 30, 40 years, Lindsay, you know, properties and all the apartment complexes and golf tournaments. But now what we're hearing more and more, Rick, and I was going to let you share this, is the kind of person he was and the kind of giver he was. And besides being a team captain on the national championship team, he was just the greatest person off the field as he was on.
25: Well, he was a very generous human being, and he loved Coach Broyles. There were, when Jim got his bonus for the Minnesota Vikings, and I think I told Lilla this on Drive Time, yesterday, that was back during the AFL-NFL war, so these guys were getting more money than they'd been used to because the leagues were fighting each other for players. So Jim got a nice bonus from the Vikings to sign with them, and there was an attorney at the time named E.J. Ball, and he later was president of the Razorback Foundation and very instrumental in a lot of the finances in the athletic department and Coach Broyles personally. And so between E.J. Ball and Coach Broyles, they both told him, Northwest Arkansas is going to grow. And so invest in land, because at some point there ain't going to be any land. Buy land. At that time, and I can remember this distinctly when I told you when I came to Fayetteville, it's been a long time ago, there was a distinct gap between Fayetteville and Springdale. And there were big rivals in football and kind of in towns and who did the best. And Springdale was the poultry center, and University of Arkansas was in Fayetteville. And they probably both looked down at each other, except for the Razorbacks. But there was you could drive 2 or 3 miles between Fayetteville and Springdale on what is now Business 71, and there wasn't anything.
3: Right.
25: So Jim Lindsay brought this huge plot of land between just on the edge of Fayetteville, right before you get to Springdale, and his dad thought he was nuts. And later, that was where they built the Northwest Arkansas Mall. And so Jim made a lot of money out of that. And then he just kept buying land and kept buying land and kept buying land so that when his career was over and he started Lindsay and Associates, he had such a head start on every realtor in Northwest Arkansas.
6: Yeah.
25: And to this day, they are a giant company. In the meantime, he didn't just keep those profits and put it in his pocket. You would have never known that Jim Lindsay had any wealth whatsoever. Never dressed up, never, I mean, just a common guy, and evidently gave and gave and gave. I know he was on the Salvation Army board for years. Ray Tucker told the story yesterday of how he raised money for the Arkansas Sports Hall of Fame, but he just quietly, if somebody had a need, especially those who worked for Lindsay, he would help them out of his own pocket. And then anytime Coach Broyles had a need, he answered. I can remember when, for the practice field, which at that time was just next to Barnhill Arena. That's where you used to practice, David. And they needed a fence. They needed one of the kind of the wrought iron fence, which is more expensive than the wood fences, and called Jim Lindsay, and the next week it was built. And Houston Nutt tells the story of when he'd go in and ask Coach Broyles for something as he was leaving. He'd hear Coach Broyles say, "Danita, get Jim Lindsay on the phone for me." And the next thing you know, whatever Houston had asked for, got done. And as you well know, when they built the museum in the Broyles Center, Jim Lindsay and Jerry Jones basically paid for that, and that's why the statue of the two of them. I don't know where that statue is today,
3: sticking in a closet somewhere. Let me bring it to Justin. I don't know, and Roger, I know we discussed this on the show. That's why hearing all this about Jim Lindsay now, you understand the controversy about the U of A not offering.
21: Sure.
3: The Lindsay kid out of Fayetteville, a scholarship. Mm-hmm. And it's
25: that
3: my belief.
25: That was totally stupid.
3: Yeah,
25: awful.
3: I just.
25: Bad mistake.
3: You know, when you have a guy that's on the national championship team and he's given and given and he's a prominent person, with the athletic program, you give the kid, the grandson, the scholarship. I don't care if he doesn't start, you give it to him. The guy's given back for 50 years. Find a place for him on the deal,
7: and don't the kids start at Minnesota?
3: Yes, he starts at Minnesota
25: as a redshirt freshman.
7: Yeah. I mean,
25: as a redshirt freshman,
3: he's good.
25: He doesn't throw interceptions.
3: Right,
25: Arkansas threw lots of them last year.
3: Let me finish. So I get it that he didn't fit maybe the offense or whatever the style is still. You make the offer. You give him. You say, "We want you here." Don't know if you're going to start now, but we're giving you the scholarship. We're going to get. I mean, that's what. If there's anybody that's ever played up there, you know, he's the guy that would deserve to get one.
0: But don't you remember how those people gave the administration, the coaching staff, such flack when Jerry Jones's grandson, though, Steven's son, ends up getting a scholarship at Arkansas.
3: Yeah.
0: All because of favoritism.
3: Yeah.
0: All because of the last name.
3: You know what? I don't have a problem with that.
0: And
3: this kid though, was a pretty good quarterback. I'm not saying that Jones' son was a good high school quarterback. I don't think he was as good as the Lindsay kid is playing.
0: I think Lindsay deserved a scholarship regardless.
3: And I'm generally not the type to say, we're going to do that. But with that kind of deal,
21: Doesn't Bama do that with pageant winners?
3: Can
25: we say one more time? He doesn't throw interceptions. Do you think Arkansas might have won more games last year if they didn't throw interceptions?
3: You can say who
25: fits the style and everything else. He is not a turnover type quarterback. And so anyway, by now, and you think about it, with the change, and maybe he would have played, I don't know, but with the change, and you're sitting there with two quarterbacks every day, Trey Biddy tells us, "I don't know about the quarterback." What if Drake Lindsay was there and he had played some last year? You think you'd feel better about the quarterback? But nonetheless, and let me just say this also, John David's a good friend of mine. And Lindy Lindsay's a good friend of mine, so it's John David's son, and he's been very supportive. He said Drake is very happy at Minnesota.
3: Yeah,
25: he loves the coaches there. They do understand that God is involved in everything that they do, and that's why he's there. And to the Lindsay's credit, they have not pulled any of their support to the athletic department. I don't think they've increased it, but they haven't pulled it.
3: Yeah.
25: And so, but was John David's were his feelings hurt? Yeah, deeply. So anyway, yeah. That's another subject for another day. You guys are talking to coaches. What I was thinking also is all these coaches, they change. I was saying how many coaches since 1976. You got four new ones this year. And you know what? In two or three years, you'll have four new ones. And then you'll have four more new ones. And they keep changing. But how about a guy like Will Stein, who yesterday Randy said, man, I love this guy. He's really exciting, saying that Kentucky's going to win because of him.
3: Yeah, yeah.
25: Ever heard a coach say that?
3: Yeah.
25: Now, Cignetti said he's a winner. I guess maybe he's getting in the same track. And Kentucky is just like Arkansas. If they think Kentucky can win, why can't Arkansas?
3: Yeah, it's I don't know if Justin, if you know much about Will Stein. He was a Broyles Award finalist at Oregon. He's a sharp guy. Yeah, he's a sharp guy. Good offensive mind. And I forgot, to be honest with you, I do want to thank Edwards Food Giant for sponsoring Rick too. I'd forgotten that Stoops had been in this league longer than Kirby Smart as a head coach. He was on his 13th year at Kentucky, but just could not get over the hump. So I think that was probably an understandable move to try to get somebody else. But no, that Stein had not been on anybody's radar because he had not been a head coach. And so I don't blame Kentucky for rolling the dice and seeing he's young. He's an offensive mind. So I don't think that's a bad idea at all.
25: But we'll see. And in 3 years, they'll either love him or fire him.
3: Of course, too, I was talking about yesterday or today. We have Clark Lee, the coach from Vanderbilt. You know, his first year, he goes 2-10. Second year, 5-7. Goes back to 2-10 the third year. So you're thinking he's not going to make it. All of a sudden, boom, he goes 7-6. And then last year, they go 10-3. And so that's a pretty remarkable job. That's a hard place to win. And then coming in today,
6: he hired.
3: He hired
6: a head coach and a team.
3: Yeah, that's right.
6: From a university. not to discredit him, but I guess I am.
3: Smart move. We'll see. And also, Justin was talking. He got the number one quarterback recruit right in the South. I don't know if they paid for him or why, but they got the top rated five star.
6: Wow.
3: Well, yeah, I'm sure they paid him. I just don't know if that was the determining factor as why they got him. Also, Shane Beamer is here today. There's some heat on Shane Beamer. You know, if you go back and look at his record, you know, he sort of did what Bielema did. Not Bielema, but Sam, and both of them. You had a 9-win season, so you think, this thing's turning. Then you sort of start taking some steps back, and so there's some pressure on him. He'll be here today. Just had Alex Golish right beside our man Trey Schaap. They both stared at each other.
8: Yeah, they waved at each other.
3: They gave each other a stare down.
25: Stare down?
6: We
25: Trey
6: Schaap
25: is staring down Golish?
6: No.
25: Hey,
6: no.
25: Trey, did you get a chance?
6: I love how Basil likes to stir the pot.
25: Hey, Trey, are you going to ask him Trey Biddy's question?
6: No, I'm not going to ask him if he thinks in Russian.
0: and he was speaking Russian a moment ago to On Three.
25: No.
0: I heard him.
25: No.
0: Yeah.
25: Was he?
0: Yeah, he was speaking Russian, Rick. I couldn't understand. I could not understand a word he was saying. He said, "I'm thinking in Russian, and now I'm speaking in Russian."
6: Maybe that's what happened.
25: Thank
6: he
25: you.
6: Agreed to be the Arkansas coach in Russian, but not in English.
9: Did he say "Das Vidanya" when he left?
3: Okay, very nice. So listen to this real quick. Listen to the winning numbers of Kirby Smart as a head coach. So his first year, he wins 8. Second year, he wins, the national championship. He wins 13, 11, 12, 8, 14, 15, 13, 11, 12. So in the last 1, 2, 3, 4, 5, the last 5 years, he wins 14 games, 15 games, 13 games, 11 games, and 12 games. Good Lord of mercy.
25: He's a great coach.
3: He is. And they got great players.
25: But he's got great resources.
3: That's right. They got 8. Justin, I don't know if you knew this. Rogers heard me say it. They've got 8 returning starters on defense in a time and place.
25: Oh, my
6: good grief.
3: Where you don't get many that many. They got 8, you know, All-Americans.
6: Wow. Yeah, you think they're going to be all right on defense?
3: And they got a great quarterback.
6: Of them have speeding tickets?
3: Oh, I know they do that very well.
8: League record.
3: Yeah, they do that very well. And then they got Gunnar Stockton. I think that's the name. You know, very experienced Gunner. Quarterback. So they're going to be. You know, we get them at 11 o'clock on the third week.
6: Third week, after Utah.
3: Rick, all right, buddy, got to let you go. Thanks to Edwards Food Giant, and appreciate your comments about Jim Lindsay. And Randy is second 14-hour day today. How about that? What's that double? That's, double R's doing that, man. Look at him.
25: Good job, Randy. Way to go.
0: Got to get ready, babe. 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
3: Proud of Double
0: R. He's
3: shapped doing 14 hours, too. All right, Rick. Thanks, buddy. Wow. Appreciate you.
25: All right. Thank you, guys. Have a super Tuesday down there.
21: 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Have a great rest of your day.
3: Thanks to Edwards Food Giant again. John Daly coming up here next. Don't go away. Well, she-

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2: Arkansas basketball scheduled another marquee matchup for the 2026-2027 season yesterday. They'll play Indiana at Madison Square Garden on November 17th as part of the Bad Boy Mower Series. The Razorbacks have played the Hoosiers five times previously with a 3-2 record. Indiana joins North Carolina, Michigan State, and Arizona as other big-time non-conference matchups so far. SEC Media Days continue today with Georgia, Auburn, Vanderbilt, and South Carolina taking the main stage. 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
5: Extreme hot weather again today. Little Rock expecting a high of 102. Heat index value easily over 110 this afternoon. Stay safe, stay cool, stay inside, and stay drinking water as well for today. Tonight, a 20% chance of a shower thunderstorm as a cool front moves through. For the Buzz Radio Network, I'm meteorologist Pat Walker.
6: It's Justin Anchory for The Zone. Coming up on the Tuesday edition, we are on the road for the first of four times this week. Tuesday, Wednesday, Thursday, Friday. Tuesday, we're going to be in Royal, Arkansas, hanging out with our friends down there at Royal Windows and Royal Home Improvement. So if you need to upgrade your home, listen in. We'll tell you how. Also, the Red White Report brought to you by our friends at UAMS Ortho Now. We'll be checking them out a little bit later in the week. Eli Craner, Susan Irwin-Prowse, and a whole lot more. It's where sports and entertainment come crashing together.
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12: All right, it is 7:33 Central Time, 8:33 Eastern Time here in Tampa. At the Marriott downtown, I think it's on Water Street. Really beautiful facility down here. Canals are great. Weather's great. A little muggy, a little warm, but it's beautiful down here.
13: Yeah, but storm's out of your way. It's not even
12: yeah,
13: close
12: it is.
13: To you.
12: Yeah,
13: you're good to go.
12: That's right. Yeah, it's been it's really beautiful down here.
13: Yeah.
12: This is day two. Great to have Double R and Trey Shep with us.
13: Uh-huh.
12: Let me know, Roger, do we have – and we also have Justin Moore on with us as well. So let me know if we have Daly. Is he there?
13: What'd you say, Justin?
14: I love you, buddy.
13: I love you, too.
14: Love you, buddy.
13: We do. Daly's on. Acre's available. Whatever you want.
12: Okay, let's go ahead and bring in John here. Let's go ahead and get
13: that. John. Yeah. John, are you ready?
15: Yeah, we're coming at you right now, John.
16: Big John is the winner of two major championships. He's a national sports icon.
12: Turn it up a little bit.
16: Does it his way with no apologies. Over his decades-long career, he's raised millions of dollars for charities, including his beloved Boys and Girls Club of Darnell and Arkansas Razorback for Life. 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Now, stepping off the tee box and into the mayhem, it's John Daly.
12: Good morning, JD.
17: Good morning, guys. How we doing?
12: We're doing great.
14: Hey,
12: we've got a show full, so we've got all over the place. We've got Roger and Christian back in the studio in Little Rock. We got Justin Moore in Poland, Arkansas, and down here at the hotel, John, we got me, we got Randy Rainwater, and Trey Schaap. So what are we, 15 minutes from your house, JD? 20 minutes from your house?
17: Probably 25, 30, yeah.
12: Yeah, not many people know, you know, when I've told people, you know, John Daly lives down here, he's been here for a decade. Most people don't know that. And so you came down here, I would imagine, for tax purposes years ago, and you enjoy living down here, right?
17: Well, I do. No, honest, family's from here, and it wasn't anything about that. It's just, you know, the wintertime, it's a great place to come. You know, our winters in Arkansas aren't the best, and down here from November to February, it's just beautiful here.
12: Yeah, Bill Vickery also has a place down here. Roger Scott Hamby, his place I think is 30 minutes south or north. I can't remember. They're down here. So, yeah, you can't beat the temperature and the weather compared to when it gets cold. And of course, John, you still have your place in Dardanelle. And we may have a surprise JD visit Thursday here. SEC Media Days, John has not had a chance to meet Coach Silverfield in person, so we're going to see if we can get that. We're going to have Coach Silverfield on the show.
14: Oh, nice. Yeah.
12: 7 o'clock on Thursday, so that'll be fun. And then today I'm going to go have lunch with John and Anna and talk about some things. And it's football talking time, John. And so, when you get around all this, I mean, it reminds you, we were talking about Bill Vickery yesterday, that how much money, how much big business this is. You know, the SEC generates $1 billion a year in revenue. You're giving away $72 million a year to your 16 teams. And the commissioner yesterday said that the SEC averages in football a higher average attendance than any other sport in the world. That includes, right, Trey, the NFL. That includes the NFL, too. That means the SEC's 16 teams average 80,000 per game.
14: Yep.
12: No soccer, pro soccer, no nothing. But basketball, baseball, then the SEC. That's a pretty hefty number.
18: Well, you think about it. When Texas moved to the SEC,
12: their
18: road games increased in attendance because in the Big 12, you don't have many stadiums that hold over 80,000 people because they play Oklahoma in Dallas every year. And so that's the only other stadium that would be comparable to an SEC stadium. Look at Kansas. Look at Colorado. Look at Iowa State. Look at UCF. There aren't big stadiums in the Big 12.
12: And the other thing, the reason why, TV is the reason why this conference why all college football and NFL is making so much money, is that advertisers look for things, anything that can get eyeballs to a set or to a screen, and nothing does it like football. So even though the SEC has not won a national championship in 3 years, they're sort of like Jerry Jones in Dallas. They're printing money regardless. JD, too, I was going to ask, Tiger Woods is down here, too. Is he still live in this area near, or is he gone?
17: No, I think he's over on the east side. He's around Jupiter area. I think he

0: as we've already discussed it with Randy and Trey, is that, let me tell you, it is, I've been doing this now 14 years. This is my 14th year in a row of coming to this. For you guys, for Trey and Randy, it's 20 plus. But I'm going to tell you, it feels so weird to walk in here and just be irrelevant. That, you know, in the sense of these guys covering the league, they're just like, oh, hey Bass. Yeah, good to see you again. Too bad you guys are going to go 2-10 this year. What I mean, they're just nothing. It's not personal, but it's just the lack of there's no really reason. They're like, hey, they haven't been a contender very much at all, and it's sort of sad to think, man. You know, we're not needing a place to even command any respect. For example, you know, if they want to make, well, hey, we want to get you on the show and talk to you about the team you got.
1: Mm-hmm.
0: Yeah, we were talking about that great defense you got.
1: They don't want to do that now.
0: Because, you know what? There's nothing to talk about right
1: Feimdom
0: now.
1: Feimdom doesn't even want you.
0: Yeah,
1: right
0: I
1: now.
0: Mean, I mean, what do you get? I mean, right now, right now we're ranked 16th in a lot of the polls, and it is what it is, and hopefully we will get better. But it's just sort of weird to see that Randy transition when you guys were going back to the Petrino years and where you were a top 10 team. And you flirted with it a little bit with Bielema and Sam, but you just couldn't be consistent. So anyway, just one of those things where it is discouraging, but you got to hope maybe sooner or later, you know, we can find a way to come out of it. I don't know. All I know is this, is that, you know, every coach that walks in here is getting paid, you know, $6 to $9 million a year. They all have a ton of money. You know, they all have a ton of resources, and you know, it's just hard to compete when you're doing that. You're competing against so much money. Today's also a JD. It's National Junk Food Day. What is John Daly's number one junk food? What's your junk food? Go to junk food.
2: Oh, Haagen Dazs chocolate ice cream. Is that called junk food?
0: Is ice cream
3: junk food? Yeah,
4: I would think so.
2: I love Reese's Cups. I love Oreos. The new Reese's Cup Oreos have been out for a while with milk. They're delicious. And I still eat my peanut M&M's.
0: Yeah, I was thinking that Double R, right? Double R, that's
5: boom.
0: That's
5: boom.
0: Double R, that's his. That's his. What about you, Justin Moore? What's your junk food of choice?
4: I mean, any kind of cake or pie, but right now I'm liking these Reese's. They're called Reese's Take Five. It's like pretzel and this and that. It's really good. Really bad for you, but really good. I put them in the freezer.
0: Yeah.
4: And I got to do milk, like JD said.
0: It's now
2: you
0: walk.
2: Oh, you got to have milk. Yeah.
0: You walk
4: got
0: into
4: to.
2: Vitamin D milk.
4: That's right.
3: Whole milk. Yep.
0: You walk into a convenience store now, and you got 9,000 choices that you didn't have before. Also, too, we were talking earlier about our show, JD, and we keep everything. We keep every clip. We like to make fun of ourselves. We like to laugh at things, and we say sometimes we make mistakes, if you can believe that. This is a clip from Bill Vickery. Bill has got a place down here, as we mentioned. We'll see him tonight for dinner. This is when Bill Vickery got into it with Justin Akery. And you have not heard this.
5: I have not. I'm ready to hear it.
0: So, of course, in this, Justin, this is the first time where I go, woo.
4: Is it really?
0: Yeah, this is the first. You'll hear me do it.
1: The original.
0: The original. So let's hit that clip, and let's see what the boys say.
6: Emaciated. No, but I mean, what did you mean to say?
1: Atrophy.
6: And be honest.
7: Well, atrophy would have been a better word, but emaciated was proper, too.
6: No, it was. Not really emaciated. You can refer to someone as being emaciated, but a particular body part, that would be like saying, my pinky finger is emaciated.
7: Exactly. You can say that.
6: Really? Yeah, you can be dumb. You can be dumb and say that.
5: Oh, no!
6: You can be dumb and say that. Seriously. Seriously. I mean, really?
7: Well,
6: no, I mean, I'm just saying that's ignorant. It's ignorant.
7: Make sure you know what you're talking about.
6: Really? It's called English. We speak it. Why don't you learn how to write it and say it? Honestly, it's called English. It's called English. We speak it. Why don't you try a bit? I'll get you a book. I'll get you a book on that. My toe is emaciated. My hair is emaciated.
7: You're not stupid. You sound. You don't know what the hell you're talking about.
6: I know more than you. I know that much.
7: You sound so dumb right now.
6: I know.
7: Pick your battles.
6: No, I know.
7: Pick your battles.
6: I know you're mad. I know you're mad right now. I know you're upset. I know you're mad and upset, but don't go crazy. Don't go crazy.
7: Wow.
6: You look emaciated.
0: I'm telling you, if Acree could have come over the counter.
4: The amount of

0: Sorry, the laughter.
1: Oh, my God. Bill just kept coming with the zingers, Double R. He just kept coming with the zingers, man. John, that's what we do. We get after each other and have some fun and be silly, and it's all in good fun. All right, buddy, we'll let you go. I do want to thank Honda of Russellville for sponsoring John every week. And obviously, they're great folks not far from where John's other home is in Darnell there in Russellville. John, I'll see you for lunch here shortly. And then also we may see you.
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1: On Thursday for a surprise visit with Coach.
3: You got it. Well, I love you guys, and let's have some faith in the Hogs, okay? Yep. Let's have some faith in the Hogs.
1: There we go.
4: Boy, Johnny.
1: Yeah, there we go. Got to believe.
4: Boy,
1: believe something good's going to happen. All right, don't go away. It is 7:45.

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9: 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Don't go away.
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11: 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Day two of SEC Media Days. Great to have Justin Moore back with us. Roger Scott running the board back in Little Rock along with Christian Weaver. Yeah, Alex Golish is about two tables down from us. You know, you think back, what if, you know, our man Trey Schaap, who sits beside us, Raj and Justin, you know, made the announcement that's who the head coach was going to be, and that's what we thought. And sure enough, after, what, 3 weeks? Well, I don't know. I forget how long that whole transition lasted.
12: Three weeks.
0: Where would we be? Well, no, yeah. I mean, where would we be if he was
13: like a week?
11: Was it a week? I can't remember.
14: It was a Wednesday, and then on Sunday,
13: he got hired.
14: The three coaches were hired.
11: It was a week away. I felt like it was a month. Maybe that's what it was.
14: Yeah.
13: Would we feel better or worse if Alex Golish was our head coach? What do you think? Or about the same? I think I'd feel about the same.
15: I think it'd be about the same.
14: I agree.
11: Yeah, I don't know. I think we were excited about him because of
14: South Florida, the success. I mean, he beat Alabama.
11: That's right. And I think his wife was from Arkansas, and there's some feel good things about that. I remember he was a Broyles Award finalist at Tennessee. Yep. He knew the conference.
14: Yep. Has Silverfield been a Broyles Award finalist?
11: No, he was nominated 1 year. But if Silverfield, right, is beat all these guys. He's got a winning record against all the guys in that conference that he played, right?
14: Yeah, but he hadn't won the conference.
11: No, he has not won, but he beat them in matchup head-to-head, right?
14: I believe so.
11: Christian, you can check that out. But, yeah, that's a good question. I'm watching him, you know. If you're Auburn, do you feel like you know, on paper do you go, no, Golish is the better coach? I mean, I don't know. I mean, it's sort of hard from our position to make that assessment. Or Summerall. Is Summerall the hotter one of them?
15: I think they're all in the same group. I mean, personally, that's the way I view them.
14: And they all have the same agent.
11: Is that right? All of them.
15: Shocker.
14: Those three.
11: Yeah.
14: Sexton disciple.
11: Yeah, Summerall seemed to have a little bit more buzz than everybody. Mm-hmm. But you know, is that right?
14: Because of what he did at Tulane. Yeah, he, CFP.
11: So Justin, he had the pick. Summerall had his choice.
14: Well, everybody was waiting on Lane.
11: Yeah, that's right.
14: Because
11: Summerall was going to go to LSU. That's right.
14: Was Lane going to go to LSU or Florida?
11: Or Florida, or
14: that's
11: staying.
14: Right. Or staying.
11: And then
14: right.
11: Summerall was in the pack.
14: Summerall would have gone to LSU.
11: That's right. He was the next one.
14: Yeah.
11: So that's how you can evaluate it, too, is that was the way that was lined up, it looked like, at the time. Summerall was the – I tell you, the other guy, Justin, that we talked about yesterday, is a pretty good coach that we've looked at, I think, for a second. We said, go ahead, the guy at Oklahoma State that's got the stud quarterback.
14: Yeah, left from North Texas.
11: Yeah, that guy, nobody's talking much about them at Oklahoma State. And that kid threw for like 4,000.
15: North Texas.
13: I know the quarterback's name is Drew Mestemaker. I can't remember the coach's name.
11: Like 4,500 yards or something. I mean, it's just unreal. Now, again.
13: And he was unranked out of high school, I believe.
11: Yeah, that's right. He's like the quarterback whisperer. Remember? He was the guy that also developed who else did he double R? Do you know who I'm talking about? It was the there was another quarterback that he had taken out of.
14: Eric Morris is the head coach.
11: Eric Morris. It's maybe the kid who was the number one overall draft pick that went to Miami.
15: Yeah.
11: That went to Miami. I think he was Cam Ward.
13: I think he was with him with an incarnate word or something.
11: That's it. Yeah. I think so. Trey, he was in the mix.
14: Yep.
11: He was in the discussion.
14: He was.
11: He was interviewed.
14: If I'm not mistaken.
11: So.
14: And some Razorback fans were like, we can't have another Morris.
11: I know. Yeah, so, Justin, you have what? We got five new coaches here this week, six or five? I'm talking about where
15: you think one or two of them still have a job in 5 years?
14: Yeah. Ooh, five years? I think they'll still have a job, but will they be at their school that they're at right now?
15: Well, I mean, five years,
13: I'll say
15: school.
13: One keeps their job 5 years.
15: Yeah. Wow. I bet the over-under would be 1.5.
11: Well, the tough thing is that you're in a tough league. You're playing everybody. It's
14: 9 games this year.
11: So here's the deal, and I mentioned yesterday, Justin. Think about this. All this hype about LSU and Lane Kiffin. You know what the preseason ranking is for them in the SEC, Justin? Sixth. They are sixth. So we've been talking about, you know, the Kiffin's got all this money, got $40 million and this and that, and they are ranked.
15: He'll be
11: sixth.
15: In the hunt every year.
11: Yeah. I don't doubt that. But I'm just saying that's how good the league is.
15: I hate that he's where he is. Oh.
14: But it's a national title or bust in Baton Rouge.
11: Oh yeah, there's no question
14: True.
11: About it.
14: With
11: yeah.
14: what they're paying him,
11: yeah.
14: if he doesn't get them there, how long do you give him? 2-3 years?
11: Yeah.
14: If you don't see a progression,
11: you look at some of the transfer portal people they got. You know, they got the top offensive tackle out of Colorado, the guy that Deion signed out of. You know, I mean, they got the kid from Arizona State, the quarterback. I mean, of course, every school is getting good players too. So it just that's what I'm just saying. It's this league is tough. You know, the other one yesterday we talked about the Heisman front runner. You know who it is? It's back to where it was last year.
14: Arch Manning.
11: Arch Manning again. Is it going to be Arch Manning? He quickly dropped out of the Heisman talk last year after about 4 games. Remember how quickly that faded? That's the first 2 or 3 games?
14: Yeah.
11: So anyway, it's just it's a very competitive sport right
14: now. Who's on Double R's radar as the Heisman Trophy winner this year?
12: If Texas turns out to be as good as they expect, that's usually who you can go as the front runner for the Heisman. That would be Manning. I mean, I just winning has to come first. So if I mean, it's like last year with Mendoza, with Indiana. All of a sudden, Indiana starts this undefeated run, and he becomes the runaway leader.
11: Yeah.
12: If Arch Manning and Texas gets off to a hot start, and they can maintain it, I mean, but his name is going to give him so much cred just in itself. Now, the critics just can't wait though for him to stumble, and of course, a lot of people love for Texas to stumble, but that's just the nature of the beast.
14: Yeah, step away. Little bro hug there.
13: There we go.
12: And he said that in Russian, too. I couldn't understand the word
14: he said. What were you saying to him? Is that Russian?
11: Yes.
14: You spoke Russian.
11: Yes. But you know what is crazy? There's so many good quarterbacks out there. If you look at the number of quarterbacks that are transfer portal and getting paid millions. Justin, do you know how much the word is Trinidad Chambliss is getting paid at Ole Miss? Did you hear that?
14: $6 million. I want to say $5 or $6 million.
11: $6 million.
14: Crazy.
11: $6 million.
14: Crazy.
11: Good Lord. Diversity.
12: Carson Beck made $5 million last year.
11: I know.
12: Done it at Miami.
11: I know. All right, if you want to be a part of the show, 661-1037. Radio Row is hopping. It is hopping down here. Great to have
14: the legend. It wasn't when we got here, but it is now.
11: Great to have the legend, Double R. Justin, you should see him. He's 165 pounds. He's Roger, he's in fighting weight. I've never seen him so
12: he's
11: lean.
12: He's a fighting Indian, a Poland.
11: We're talking about
15: I
11: you.
15: I love it. 165 pounds of twisted steel and sex appeal.
11: All right, don't go away. It's 8 o'clock Central Time.
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23: Deputies in Garland County are still searching for those responsible for a weekend shooting at a bar. The sheriff's office says shots were fired after a fight broke out at around 2:30 Sunday morning at the Underboss Umbrella. Several people were hurt but are expected to be okay. People who live nearby say they're worried these shootings will continue as the county grows. Meanwhile, it's unclear how many people were hurt in the shooting. There is no word on a possible suspect at this time. And looking ahead, the city of Little Rock is making fraud prevention fun. Little Rock seniors are invited to a round of bingo for fraud and scam education. It all starts this morning at 9 a.m. and ends at 1 p.m. This helps older Arkansans recognize scams and how to protect personal information and also prevent fraud through practical tips. Along with the bingo, there will be prizes and refreshments. It'll be held at the Southwest Community Center. For the Buzz Radio Network, I'm KARK's Gary Burton Jr.
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1: Another extremely hot and dangerously hot day is setting up for Central Arkansas. 102 will be the high this afternoon in Little Rock. We're still under an extreme heat warning, meaning the heat index will easily climb over 110 this afternoon. Could be an isolated thunderstorm this afternoon. A 20% chance of a shower or thunderstorm this evening as a front moves through. For the Buzz Radio Network, I'm meteorologist Pat Walker.
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0: There's an old saying in Tennessee. I know it's in Texas, probably in Tennessee.
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0: It fooled me. We can't get fooled again.
11: All right. It is 8:06 Central Time, 9:06 Eastern Time, here at the SEC Media Days. I am joined by Trey Schaap. Yep. Double R has gone off to do some more work. Great to have Roger running the show back in the studio, along with Christian Weaver and Little Rock. Justin Moore back with us from Poland. How was your weekend of concerts there, Justin?
4: It was good, man. We were, let's see, where were we? Wisconsin, Green Bay, then Eau Claire, which I have no idea where that is, and then right near St. Louis. So,
6: speaking of Wisconsin, did you see where Aaron Rodgers is getting back with his family?
11: No, I did not see that.
4: Family, meaning like his brother and
6: mom and dad. Well, he had a little family reunion the last few days, but his brother wasn't around. But, yeah, he got back with his family. Last year he's going to be playing football, so I guess they all get back together now.
11: Justin, have you noticed, since you've come back and you've made your public statement, have you noticed, you know, extra attention or extra words or anything? Has everything been just back like it was before you left?
4: I mean, you know, I've had people come up and go, hey, man, I'm 5 years in.
11: You get
4: whatever,
11: a lot of that?
4: Which is cool. But, I mean, for the most part, just business as usual.
11: Joe Nichols.
4: Which is what I prefer. I mean, I want to help people. But I don't want it to be the only thing is associated with me.
11: Strength and honor. Of course, you know, that's to be expected. This is because it just sort of happened. And I was going to see Joe Nichols' song came out Friday officially. And so we're happy for him and hope that thing has some legs on it, climbing the charts. I'm sure you've heard it, right, Justin? It's been everywhere.
4: I haven't.
11: Here we go. Well, let's give Justin a little taste of it.

0: c'est la vie.
1: There you go. Yeah, we like that. I think it's a fun song.
2: That's a big hit.
1: Yeah, I think so too, Justin.
3: It's I like it.
1: The minute you hear it, it gets in your head. I just sent you guys a picture of my protein bar that I started on this morning at about 6:30, and I've made it, Trey, through about
4: Justin Moore.
1: Halfway through.
4: Last week we were given a pack of, you know, the spearmint lifesavers.
3: Yeah.
4: There's just a white circle, pretty much, with a hole.
3: Right.
4: In
3: yeah. Yep.
4: Baz got one. He bit it in half and put the other half down, and then chewed it and ate it, and then chewed the other half and ate it.
2: You're such a weirdo. I mean, you're such a weirdo. I love you, but good gracious, that is so strange. Yeah. And looking at this protein bar just makes me want to put a baby on a spike or something, which is terrible. It crazes me.
1: I don't understand. I don't know.
4: Have you had that Diet Coke for the same amount of time or longer?
1: I have.
3: That's what I figured. That's probably from last night.
1: They're just making fun because I take my time to eat my protein bar and drink my drink.
5: Well, you ate your bagel this morning before you left, right?
1: I did continue that. I take my time when I eat. And, you know, Roger the other day gave the great example of he swallowed a hamburger in like 4 bites. And because I don't eat it quite as fast as them.
5: Very good, Roger.
1: Yeah, that's quite okay. Roger,
6: nobody wraps it back. Listen, I just drank my 32-ounce protein shake during a commercial break. And you're eating that bar. No, the problem with you eating it, nobody eats a lifesaver like that. You're supposed to suck it until it dissolves. That's what happens. That's the worst offense.
4: I've never seen it. That's insanity.
1: I feel like I'm getting 2 shots of having a really good mint.
4: I wonder how many calories one mint is.
6: Like. Yeah, you know, I can only imagine if we were on an island and then we had to resort to cannibalism, how long it's going to take you to eat me.
4: You're going to be rotten before you finish it.
5: Think Daly doesn't have a tea time today since he's having lunch with you.
1: Yeah, that's right. So if you were wondering sort of where we are on Radio Row, like to our left, I see Dallas, Texas, KTCK.
3: We weren't. I'm joking.
1: I know. Across from there, you got Texas Ags Live. They've got a big setup. They've got like a $50,000 camera setup over there.
5: I don't think they're that much, but they're nice.
1: Then you got Locked On, you know, the Locked On group that does it all over the country. Then you got On3, which is a very popular Trey website. To the right, you got the Auburn Network. You got the LSU Network over here.
5: That's Baton Rouge.
1: Or Baton Rouge, rather, just stationed. And then
5: Birmingham Jocks.
1: You got Birmingham Jocks with Greg McElroy and Cole Kublik. You've got... on the other
5: nice
1: side,
5: round table
1: you
5: down
1: got
5: there.
1: Neighbors down there from Fayetteville.
5: Who?
1: John Neighbors from
6: is
1: Fayetteville.
6: Is he Locked On?
1: He's
5: a plethora.
1: He still does Locked On, but I don't. Yeah. He's
6: what
1: not
6: about
1: represented.
6: Josh, is he there?
4: He used to
1: Josh,
4: be.
1: Josh is not not here. And then Stats
5: yeah,
1: Norsworthy from Memphis.
5: WHBQ.
1: Yeah, he's. It was funny. On Thursday, Justin, we'll have there'll be some buzz that day. Normally, when you get to Thursday, most everybody's gone because there's no need to stick around. They don't if you're not at their school, you know. There's no need, so it's a lot lighter. But you're gonna have
5: Lane Kiffin
1: and Sarkisian. So you got Texas
5: and Arch Manning.
1: So you will have some folks that kick
5: and
1: around.
5: And Ryan Silverfield.
1: And then who else is our fourth? It's Silverfield and I just went blank. Let me look real quick.
6: Hey, while you're doing that,
1: Jeff
6: fun
1: Labby
6: fact.
1: From Mississippi State.
6: Fun fact, I sent you a picture yesterday, Christian, and it was yesterday was the 9th anniversary of Baz choking.
4: Yes, I saw the picture.
6: You see that?
5: Are you serious?
6: No, you can look at that picture.
4: Is that in the system?
6: The choking, absolutely.
5: That's why he takes his time eating now.
6: It was 9 years
1: situation.
4: Yeah. I almost sent that as a text, but I forgot the exact wording.
3: That's what I was going to say, Trey, to your point. It's like the only time he don't take his time eating is eating a steak at 6 a.m. on the air.
6: I'm not
1: That is yes. Yes. That is a valid.
3: I was wondering if that's a direct reflection of the way you choose to eat now. Maybe
1: that's what it is.
5: Just make sure he gets it all chewed up.
1: That's a very good point.
6: But you know, it was like seeing some of the things that when we went to see the movie Elvis. We go, man, I hadn't seen that in a long time. I hadn't seen that picture. Now that's 9 years, and I'm looking at those photographs of us. And it threw me right back into that situation, knowing that we were all there. And Erin was there. She's the one that made the comment that posted it. So I was able to see it for 9 years, man, see what we look like then.
3: One of the numerous times you've been a hero.
1: Yeah.
6: Well, Roger. I appreciate that, Justin, for bringing it up. I mean, I gave it an
3: You're
6: effort.
3: Not just some guy.
6: Thank you. Thank you. And you're not just some guy saying that.
1: All right, so here's I got a little trivia. Alessa, this was for we'll let Justin do this first one. On this day, 1968, Arnold Palmer became the first golfer to do what? On this day in 1968, Arnold Palmer became the first golfer ever to do what? What would you say?
3: To mix sweet tea and lemonade together.
6: I would say. All right.
1: That's a good guess. I like it.
6: Since it's so close to the. To the
1: 1968.
6: Open. Did it have something to do with the Open?
1: No.
6: Okay.
1: It has to do with his career.
6: Okay. Grand Slam?
1: Nope.
5: Nope. Never won the Grand Slam.
6: Shut
1: you
6: up.
1: You want to take a shot at
4: he
1: it?
4: He never won all events?
5: No, he never won the four majors.
4: All right.
6: Wow, what a loser. Never,
5: I don't think he ever won the U.S. Open.
1: Became the first golfer to do this. 1968.
5: Fly his own plane.
6: Wear a sweater.
1: You're getting that direction. I'll give you another hint. Took him 13.
3: Private plane.
1: 13 years and 2 months to do.
4: Huh.
1: This is not easy. I'll just get. It has to do with success.
5: Oh, earn a million degree. Dollars.
1: Earn a million dollars.
5: Yeah.
1: It took him 13 years. He won 52 golf tournaments during that. 52.
5: Yeah. Don't even have to win one and you earn $1 million.
1: Yeah, that shows you the difference. Yeah, how 52 tournaments would win you how much now?
5: I mean, if you won 52 tournaments, you would win, well, it depends on which one.
1: Yeah, but
5: like
1: if you win
5: a major or something like that. 52 tournament, you're over $100 million easy.
1: All right, this is for, because I think everybody would get this except for Christian, so I'm going to go this for Christian.
4: Except for
5: you might get it.
1: You might get it.
3: Christian.
4: Yeah. What?
3: I love his confidence. He was thinking the same thing I was, except for him.
1: Well, I'm doing it because of age. Yeah, I think that all of us are old enough to remember this. So TV personality Mary Hart of Entertainment Tonight made news on this day in 1987. Because of a special insurance she took out. What was the insurance?
4: Life Christian? Insurance?
1: Incorrect.
4: Okay, I don't know. Oh, legs.
3: Butt insurance.
1: Legs is correct. She insured her legs for $2 million.
5: Christian wouldn't have known that. He knew it.
1: Yeah, he did. He bounced back.
4: I had to guess twice.
1: Justin, did you say butt insurance? Is that what you said?
3: Yeah. Yeah.
1: All right, here's one for you.
3: J-Lo has that, if I'm not mistaken.
4: I think so.
3: That's where I heard that, yeah.
1: So, Roger, I expect for you to get this first. Former President Ronald Reagan on this day was inducted into what Hall of Fame? Go.
6: Screen Actors Guild.
5: Screen Actors.
1: Nope.
3: Yeah.
5: Well, some actors.
1: Nope.
3: No, Hollywood Walk of Fame.
1: Nope.
4: Yeah. Hall of Fame?
1: It's a unique angle, Roger, that you know, people who do this were like, we need to get him in our Hall of Fame because maybe some of his acting background.
6: What's the question again? He did this one?
1: He was inducted into what Hall of Fame on this day? I'll give you another second.
6: Was it football?
1: No, but again, that's what you're just trying to guess. What could it be?
5: Some high school Hall of Fame?
1: Because he was an actor. Think of he was an actor.
6: Yeah.
1: So maybe role or things that he had done to where maybe he would he would fit into this one. People don't even know this is probably a Hall of Fame. He went into the inducted to the Cowboy Hall of Fame.
6: Oh, didn't guess that. Did not
1: the Cowboy Hall of Fame. That's right. And last but not least, I expect Christian to get this faster than anybody. On this day, 2023, what two movies were released? Go.
4: Barbie and Oppenheimer.
1: That is correct. Where's the bell? Boom.
5: Christian.
1: You got it. Yeah, you, Christian. We knew he would tear that up. 661.
5: Sorry, just a little delayed.
1: I was going to ask too.
6: It's,
5: it was thinking whether or not it should.
1: Roger, you saw on this day, 1973, a big hit by Jim Croce. Number one.
6: Christian and I were disgusted. You know, it was a lot of bark, no bite. Yeah. You little punk ass.
4: He had a great reputation that it did not fit him.
1: Justin Moore.
6: And he started messing around with another man's wife.
3: Yeah.
1: What happened to Jim Croce 2 months later?
3: Didn't he get shot?
1: Didn't get shot, but he died in a plane crash 2 months later after getting this number one hit.
3: Oh, died in a plane crash. Okay.
1: Yep.
6: 2 months after this song?
1: Yeah, how about that?
6: I didn't realize that.
1: Yeah.
6: I had no idea.
1: Yeah.
6: And what movie did we love? Another one of his songs? With Jamie Foxx?
4: Jamie Foxx.
6: Uh-huh.
3: Ray?
6: No.
3: Mm-hmm.
6: Django?
4: Oh. What song is it?
6: You tell me.
4: I don't remember.
1: Oh, that's right. I've got a name.
6: That's it.
4: Okay.
1: I've got a name. Because he as a slave, he had a name. That's why he said that.
6: Yeah, that's a great song. Great scene.
1: Very nice. Also, too, Cat Stevens' birthday today. Love some Cat Stevens.
4: Yusuf Islam.
1: It's Christian. Say it again, Christian.
4: Yusuf Islam.
1: Only Christian
4: can
1: throw that
4: name.
1: Out there. It is. It could throw that out there in less than 2 seconds. We've got to get the Justin's comment on Cal adding another marquee name, a marquee opponent yesterday to this year's schedule, Indiana at Madison Square Garden. He just keeps getting blockbuster TV games.
3: Yeah, I mean, that's great, but I'm a little disappointed the last year and this year in the lack of getting those top games at Bud Walton. I mean, those are great, obviously, the neutral ones, but bring one or two of those teams to Bud Walton.
1: What, does he have Gonzaga as an exhibition game? Is that at Bud Walton?
5: Exhibition.
1: Yeah, so that's
3: exhibition.
4: Is Arizona a home and home? Or?
5: No, I think it might be, but it's in Phoenix. It's in Phoenix.
1: Okay.
5: And then the ACC-SEC Challenge game this year is on the road in Chapel Hill.
1: What games in the last 2 years, Justin, have we had non-conference that were at Bud Walton of note, that were the games that counted?
5: Duke.
1: That counted.
3: Was that exhibition or was that regular season?
4: Regular season.
5: That was regular season. 2 years ago, right?
4: Yeah, or maybe longer. I think that may have been the team with Paolo Banchero on it. So I think that was.
3: That would have been with Muss, though.
5: Yeah.
1: So the last 2 years have they had one? Although I think
3: the biggest opponent last year was Louisville, I believe. I could be wrong.
1: But I'll tell you, they did the same thing last year. I mean, look at Indiana, Michigan State, North Carolina, Arizona. I mean, that's
5: yeah. Last year they went to Dallas, played Texas Tech.
1: Yeah, who were the big teams they played last year? And Gonzaga.
5: They played Duke last year.
1: Right.
5: They played Michigan State at East Lansing last year.
1: Yeah, this is at Bud Walton this year, right?
5: No. That's in Detroit.
1: Okay.
3: That's what I'm saying.
5: Thanksgiving afternoon.
3: It feels like we never get the return game.
1: Yeah.
5: It was supposed to be this year.
1: Yeah, well, how come?
5: But this Thanksgiving
1: game came up, because it'd be bigger audience.
5: But they're still going to get a return game of Michigan State in Bud Walton.
1: Yeah. Yeah, I think just Cal just loves the...
5: He's got to pay his players.
1: That's true.
5: And this is part of it.
1: Well, does he get...
5: They get money off of this.
1: How much money did he make off, I wonder?
5: I don't know, but after the Lions played football and then you have that basketball game, you keep that part of that audience. Some will go to the Cowboys, some will not, but that is a huge audience on Thanksgiving afternoon.
1: Yeah, I mean the numbers are massive. I think last year, right, didn't they have one of the highest of the year?
5: Highest. The Duke-Arkansas game, Christian, I believe, was like one of the highest-rated games, college basketball games of the year, like top five.
1: You know, it's just the nature of Cal. Cal attracts.
5: He did it at Kentucky.
1: Yeah, I know. Yeah,
5: he did it at Memphis.
1: People want to show his teams, and you got another flashy, number one class of freshmen again. You know that everybody wants to see who's going to be the next Acuff. And by the way, too, I heard of them.
5: And they're going to the Bahamas next month.
1: That's right. Did I hear that Malik Thomas ended up having a pretty good...
4: He did. He had a really good summer league.
1: maybe better average than even. Wait. Of course, I heard they were going to they shut down Acuff or whatever. They thought, well, why are we playing Acuff?
4: He was way better than Acuff in summer league.
1: I thought I saw where Acuff averaged 25 points and Malik averaged 27.
4: 30% from the floor.
3: Okay. Yeah, he was not as efficient as
1: jacking it up, huh? Yeah, Malik Thomas. Listen, that's the Cal said, hey, listen, you guys are going to regret it. You guys who passed on him, and remember, he's still young. I mean, he's still a super young kid. We'll come back and play a little Family Feud and find out what's happening at the station with Chuck Gatlin. Remember, this Friday, I'll be coming back, and Roger and I, Justin, are going out to the Moses Moody Golf Tournament, and Steph Curry is coming into town. So
3: where's that? That'll be,
1: they're doing Maumelle it. They're doing
3: Club.
1: It at Maumelle Country
3: nice.
1: Club. And so, yeah. So I don't know who all is coming in besides that, but pretty cool for Steph Curry to come in and help out his
3: Draymond
1: teammate.
3: Green.
1: Draymond's been here before as a part of this thing, and so we'll have some more information.
3: Are you the MC of that?
1: No, I am not the MC of that. They've got like five events. I mean, they got events from
3: all over
1: Friday, Friday wow. night, Saturday. Yeah, Justin is the point person on that now. The newly engaged Justin Moore. Did you hear Justin Acri got engaged over the weekend? Did you know that?
3: Wow, no, I did not.
1: Yeah.
3: Congrats.
1: Yeah. How about that? All right, if you want to be a part of the show, 661-1037. We're in the heart of Radio Row here at SEC Media Days in lovely Tampa. Don't go away.

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2: Arkansas basketball scheduled another marquee matchup for the 2026-2027 season yesterday. They'll play Indiana at Madison Square Garden on November 17th as part of the Bad Boy Mower Series. The Razorbacks have played the Hoosiers five times previously with a 3-2 record. Indiana joins North Carolina, Michigan State, and Arizona as other big-time non-conference matchups so far. SEC Media Days continue today with Georgia, Auburn, Vanderbilt, and South Carolina taking the main stage. 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I'm Christian Weaver with the Buzz Radio Network. 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
4: Extreme hot weather again today. Little Rock expecting a high of 102. Heat index value easily over 110 this afternoon. Stay safe, stay cool, stay inside, and stay drinking water as well for today. Tonight, a 20% chance of a shower thunderstorm as a cool front moves through. For the Buzz Radio Network, I'm meteorologist Pat Walker.
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12: 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Get up.
13: Get on up.
12: Get up.
13: Get on up.
14: All right, it is 8:30.
15: He was such a bad man. Yeah, sure was. He was awesome.
16: You ever watch the movie?
15: I don't think I have, actually.
16: It's hot.
15: I need to check it out.
14: Damn, you're hot. You're super hot.
16: What is?
15: Me?
14: He tells you that. Yeah,
15: I haven't changed anything.
16: Better.
17: You need to do one of those sound checks.
15: Better.
14: Testing. One, two, three.
17: Two. Hot mic.
15: Better.
14: Just saw Alyssa Orange. Alyssa took over the spot that Phil had with Matt Jones. So she's working with Matt Jones every day doing radio up in Northwest Arkansas. Do we have Chuck Gatlin in studio?
18: Wait a minute. Is he here yet? Wait, there he is. Is he there?
19: You should have seen him over here.
18: Dude, I can't hear. Something's happening.
19: What's the matter?
18: I don't know.
14: Oh. Justin, say something. Let's hear Justin again.
15: Hey, hey, hey.
18: Hey, hey, hey.
14: He's still
15: check,
14: hot.
15: Check, check, check.
18: He's not hot.
14: Yeah.
19: That's my camera.
14: It sounds hot to us, doesn't it, Trey?
18: It sounds all muffled.
15: I haven't done anything since I've been on here.
19: Nobody says that to your face.
18: that's not the first time somebody said that.
14: Oh, the funniest clip I think of you being loud, Justin, is with the clip.
18: It's one of our favorites.
14: Oh, my gosh. One of the all-time greats.
18: Why are you yelling? Because he told me I was...
14: Yeah, by the way, Carl Ravitch, Randy showed me a few minutes ago, ESPN's laying him off.
20: Wow.
14: Baseball coverage. Been there 3 decades.
20: And SEC basketball.
14: Yeah, Carl Ravitch out.
20: He was doing college basketball with Jimmy Dykes.
14: Yeah, that's right.
21: He was at Stephen A. Smith, $20 million a year.
14: Yeah,
21: somebody's got to take the fall.
14: All right, Raji Daji, throw that pass to Chucky.
18: Are you sure?
19: Now, River.
14: Yes.
18: All right, here we go.
19: Pull this.
3: If Justin Moore is the Michael Jordan of Family Feud, then this man is the Scottie Pippen. He's the most famous Arkansas State alum that works at the Buzz. 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
21: No. Apparently, he is now brought to us by
19: McClarty Volkswagen.
14: Oh, wow. Yeah. That's your new sponsor.
19: New sponsor. Welcome on board, McClarty Volkswagen.
14: Very nice.
18: I'm sorry, but something's going on in my headphones.
19: You can't hear. What is going on with your headphones?
18: I do not know.
19: Are they plugged in good? You have the right
18: ones
19: on?
18: They got no gas in it.
19: No gas in it. But anyway, thank you, guys. Another Tuesday morning. How's everybody?
14: Wonderful.
19: Good. How are things down in Tampa? It looks beautiful down there.
14: Yeah, it's gorgeous down here. I mean, we're right here on a canal, and it's just the sun's out, and breeze is nice. Yes.
19: I'm driving in, and I didn't hear the beginning of the setup to the clip with Vickery and Avery fight. And I'm wondering, what is going on?
18: You've never heard of that?
19: I've never heard it.
18: Now, that's amazing that you've never heard
19: what
18: it.
19: What are y'all doing?
18: I got a
14: Neither
18: message from my daughter that made me think she's never heard it as well. Yeah. That's amazing.
14: Holy cow.
21: That's maybe on the Mount Rushmore of all-time clips.
14: Oh, it is. It's one of the all-time.
18: If that's not TSL, I don't know what it is.
21: That's one of the greatest clips in the history of the Buzz.
14: I'm telling you, it is no question. And I'm sure Acri does not like us playing it.
18: This is also on there.
22: Fantastic view of the North Sea and the West Sands Beach.
15: Love you, buddy.
18: Love you, Trey.
20: Love you, buddy. That one should be on there. Now, RJ's clip.
14: That's on there. Yeah, that's in the system. But, yeah, but I'm like you, Roger. I'm surprised that Randy goes, I've never heard it.
18: Yeah.
14: And I'm telling you, watching Randy's face, hearing Vickery got after Acri. I mean, he went after him.
18: Yeah.
14: Of course, I stirred it up a little bit. And then Acri was ready Acri was ready to kill him. Acri was ready to come over the
18: Vickery, with all due respect, went straight chick. He stayed calm. And he just said, there's no reason to get upset. There's no reason to get mad. And the more mad you get, dude, that's what had it going. And I think at that point, Justin Acri may have felt that he knew he was in the wrong, but he could not give it up.
14: Pick your battles, is what he said. All right, Chuck.
18: Break down the entire conversation. It was terrible. Go ahead, Charles.
19: All right, so listen, we had a big time Saturday at the Rock City Margarita Festival / Great Arkansas Beer Festival. I'm seeing something like 4,000 people came through.
14: Wow.
19: So it was a huge time. So thanks to Oaklawn for presenting that, and also Tito's Handmade Vodka. You got SEC Football Media Days, you guys reporting all week. That's awesome. 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
18: Thank you for that liner.
19: Absolutely. And, so Acri is on the road today. He's going to be down at Royal Windows in Royal.
18: Oh, he's not coming by?
19: No.
18: Oh, Justin, I had some stuff for you. I'll show you tomorrow.
19: Then he's going to be at Bath Makeover tomorrow. And at UAMS Ortho on Thursday. I mean, like, every day. And then Friday, both y'all are at the Moses Moody event out at Maumelle Country Club.
18: Okay. All right.
19: It's going to be a big week. And the Travs are at home this week. So if you want to see some good Travs baseball, get out there and see.
18: Nice.
19: Take, they're playing a series with Tulsa.
0: And I mentioned, Chuck, you know, this, you know, last year we had, the last few years we've had Countdown to Kickoff, not doing that this year. We've got the Moses Moody event this weekend. And then I guess the next thing is the Touchdown Club announcement, which is the third week of August, right? Is there anything else that's happening in the state of Arkansas?
20: I think everybody's waiting on that touchdown.
0: Well, I'm just saying it's the next transition. I mean, that's the next thing. I mean, we don't have much going on, right? Major League Baseball. No. Yeah, got Travs going on. All right, let's get a contest. Let's put a little family feud.
18: Play the feud! 661-1037. 661-1037.
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18: Let's play the feud. I'm telling you, something's going on.
0: What are we playing for? What do we got? What's on the line?
19: We got some great arena football tickets, the Arkansas Diamonds down in Hot Springs this weekend. I think we're doing four of them.
18: Wow.
19: Yeah.
18: I saw Wes Moore give away a family four-pack with parking and hot dogs to Travelers Gang. What? Dogs, too!
0: All right, we need a contestant. We need a contestant. By the way, too, I want to let you guys know, Trey is my witness. I'm about to take my third bite
20: of your protein bar. Okay. Yeah. How good is that?
21: Make sure you chew it.
20: Live on camera.
18: I guarantee you. You look up any psychologist Dahmer, Ted Bundy, Charles Manson, all of them. All of them. I mean, I think even Dahmer.
21: Dahmer probably didn't savor the humans that he ate.
18: No. He did. It took him a week to eat an ankle.
20: How long would it take you to eat your last meal, Basil?
18: It was weird.
0: It was weird. Yeah. I take my time, man.
21: You're on a timeline when you're eating that last meal.
18: Yeah, I wonder. You know, if he's on death row, how long is he going to take it? Well,
21: you got 30 minutes.
18: Yeah.
1: Here's what I love his order. I'll have a cert. You don't want it to last longer. Trust me, it'll take me 8-9 days to eat this one cert or lifesaver or whatever.
21: Baz's to go plate has to be pretty cool.
20: How many styrofoam containers are in your refrigerator at home to go stuff?
0: Oh my gosh!
18: All right, Chuck had to step away. He had a something just came up. I don't know if he's got a potty or not, but he's running down the hall. Boy, he's running quick. But anyway, so we have somebody on the phone. Let's see who it is. Hey, Jerry, are you there?
2: I am.
18: All right, you want to play the feud?
2: I do.
18: All right, my friend, I'm going to ask a question here, and your name is your buzzer. You've got to be the first person to chime in with your buzzer to control the board, or at least to give the answer on this very first question. Let me let you hear Justin Moore when I asked him to give me his buzzer many years ago. Justin! Did you hear that?
2: I did.
18: Jerry, let me hear your buzzer.
2: Jerry.
18: Okay. All right. Here's Chuck's buzzer. Chuck! See that one? There you go. All right, here we go. Here we go. All right, here to be the...

0: down the list.
1: What are you thinking, Justin?
0: Justin, Jerry, what are you guys thinking? Name something.
2: First thing that came to mind was laundry.
1: Oh, that's not a bad
0: one. I'm going to give you this right here. 20. These are the numbers 1 through 5 of how many people chose these answers. 1 through 5. 27, 25, 21, 15, and 12. Your first answer was laundry. What do you say, Jerry?
1: What do you,
0: Christian?
2: I mean, I don't know if you guys like that.
1: Would you want to go between laundry or go to church?
2: I like that, too. I like that a lot, too.
0: Jerry, you're the leader. What do you say? Remember, Justin Moore has never lost.
3: Undefeated, never lost.
4: We'll go with laundry, yeah.
0: Number one on the board. 27 people said laundry. 4 answers remain. 3 strikes. Did we even have a prize that we gave away yet? We even know what it is?
1: Yeah.
5: Chuck mentioned
1: the arena football.
0: Very good, very good.
2: Jerry, you want to play or pass, buddy?
4: Let's play.
0: Play the game, Jerry.
5: There you go.
6: There you go,
0: Jerry. Way to go.
5: Earned it.
0: All right, let's do it, Jerry. Name something people might only do once a week. Now, let me tell you this, Jerry. If you get all of the answers in a row, you not only get the prize that Jimmy or that Chuck told you about, you'll also get an additional prize, and today's game will include a Morning Mayhem shirt of your size.
6: Wow.
0: How about that? Listen, that's a little extra bonus. To me, that's like the showcase showdown where you win both of them. All right, let's go. Name something people might only do once a week.
4: What about go on a date?
0: I don't know about that.
2: Christian's answer earlier.
1: Go to church. Do you think there are some nasty people that only take showers once a week?
0: Yes.
2: I would say so.
1: I wonder if that's just a weird Family Feud answer.
0: I don't think it's a weird Family Feud answer.
1: Do you only take one shower a week,
0: Justin?
6: What, one guy that's on the show?
0: Yeah, now you've got 4 answers. Justin just said he likes your answer from earlier, which was go to church. You can take that one or try another one, Jerry.
4: Let's go with church.
0: Number 4 on the board.
5: There we go.
0: The arena tickets are still up for grabs, but if you want a Morning Mayhem shirt, you can still get one. You just have to pay for it. All right, next up, let's go. 3 answers remain.
1: Wash the dishes?
0: 15 people said go to church.
1: I think there are people that only wash dishes once a week.
0: That's disgusting.
2: If they do, they're gross.
1: Depends how many dishes you use.
0: I intentionally.
4: What about vacuuming?
1: Vacuuming's a good guess.
0: Well, that's. I would consider. Let's just say, vacuuming,
1: cleaning, daily cleaning,
0: and all of that would be, house cleaning and chores. Okay, let's just put all that together.
5: Yeah, I do.
1: We'll go with that.
0: You want to go with that?
5: Yeah.
0: Not on the board.
1: You misled us.
0: I didn't want you to keep giving me more of those same answers. So 1 strike, 2 strikes left, 3 answers remain between you and your world.
1: We only have 2.
0: 2 what?
1: We only have 2 answers, right?
0: I said 3 remaining.
1: Okay.
0: 2 strikes, 1 strike against you.
1: This is a tough one.
0: Well, you're welcome.
2: What about working out?
0: Some people only do that once a week, and it's a great answer.
2: It's a great answer.
0: Exercise, number 3 on the board. 21 people said the number 3 answer. 27 people said the number 1 answer, which
2: was
0: laundry.
2: This could be a million different things.
0: 25 people said the second answer, and 12 people said the 5th answer. Name something people might only do once a week.
6: Basil finishes
4: eating. What about checking in with your mom? Calling a family member?
0: That's a great answer. It pulls at my heartstrings.
2: I feel like that's really, really specific.
1: It's specific, yeah.
0: It really is.
1: What about have relations?
0: I thought that too. Have relations. Not a bad answer. Sad, but again, not a bad answer.
1: Some people don't have it that much.
0: That's true.
6: So is that an X or is that?

0: a bell ring.
1: Do we want to go with the relations or calling your mom?
2: He hadn't asked.
3: I would
2: say relations.
3: Yeah.
1: Oh, God.
3: Nah, nah, nah, crap. That was a good answer.
0: Two strikes.
2: All right, here we go. You're down to nut cutting time on your strikes. You've only got one strike left.
3: What
2: and
3: about
2: two answers remain?
1: Chuck's back. Chuck, you got something?
3: What about grocery shopping?
2: Stop right there.
1: Oh, that's a good one.
2: Number two on the board is grocery shopping. And now, if it ever got down to scrotum piercing, this is the one.
4: Okay, so
2: one
4: I missed
2: remains.
4: It. So where are we? What's the
2: one
4: question?
2: I'll give them all to you. Okay. One answer remains. One strike remains. You have given me name something people only do once a week.
4: Once a week.
2: The top four answers have been given. Laundry.
4: Laundry.
2: Grocery shop.
4: Grocery.
2: Exercise. Go to church.
5: Can we turn down the static that we're getting?
1: The caller.
5: Yeah.
2: Very good. I thought it was you.
5: It's okay. One strike. I think he's only got one
0: two
5: strike.
0: Strikes.
2: One, okay, two strike. One two strike left. One answer remains. The number five answer still remains.
3: Oh, I thought we were waiting on Chuck.
4: Oh, no, I'm here.
2: Chuck.
1: Okay, do you have something for us?
4: Once a week. Look it.
2: Somebody only does it once. Some people only do it once a week.
4: Some people do it once a week. I do it about every 6 weeks so
2: which
4: I can get
2: is,
4: away with it.
2: I'm thinking terrible.
4: Mow the yard.
2: That is terrible. You only do it
3: once. Okay, then your yard looks awful.
4: It really does. But I do not care.
2: It looks awful.
3: You need to get a goat.
2: Right. He needs a goat. All right, Jerry.
1: That's not a bad
2: says
1: one.
2: Mow the grass.
3: That's not a bad answer. I say go with it.
4: Yeah, I don't understand those people.
2: Yeah. Okay, Christian, what do you say?
6: Yeah, mow the grass.
1: Mow the grass is good.
2: I'm going to give you one chance. You want to stay with it or you want to try something else?
0: No, they need to stay with it. That's a good answer.
1: He's telling us it's not there.
2: What do you want to do, Jer?
6: So. We got anything else?
2: Got anything else?
3: Jeez. I'd go with it.
1: Just go with mow the yard. Go with it.
6: Okay.
2: That's the right answer, mow the yard! There it is!
3: Very nice.
1: Fantastic. That was a hard one.
2: It was a little bit more difficult.
4: I'm not even
2: okay.
4: in the room for the first 5 minutes.
2: Let me tell you something. Where did you go? Did you have to go potty?
0: Are you okay?
4: I had to go help Acre. Acre's on his way down to Roy.
2: Okay, Acre, I had something for you. We'll talk about it next week, I guess. Anyway, here's the deal. You have just won the prize of
4: Arkansas Diamonds Arena football tickets.
2: There it is. What does he get? Free parking, tickets, food. What's he get? Vouchers?
4: He gets tickets.
2: You get tickets to the game.
4: And they're actual printed tickets. Ooh. Come and get them.
2: Oh, wow. Okay, Jerry. Yeah. So hold on.
3: Go get no dogs.
2: You get no dogs, man.
5: You know, I'm so stupid.
2: That is so good.
5: We gotta hit a break there, Raji Dodge. I was wondering, Justin, too, while you've been gone, did you ever Justin sit there and go, you know what? I'm missing Family Feud, man.
2: I wonder.
5: I'm missing my winning
4: ways.
5: Sure.
3: I was thinking about.
4: I got to get out of here. The guys need me.
5: Or, now, what would be better is that if Justin introduced Family Feud there to the folks that were with him there. Hey, y'all, let's play some Family Feud.
2: Yeah.
5: I'm pretty good at it. Yeah, man, that's it. All right, yeah. We'll take a break, come back, and
4: Southern Frayed, Saturday night, Hibernia Irish Tavern. Come see us.
5: There you go. Got it in. You got it in, Chuck. All right, don't go away.

0: number 53 here, and back in my day, I was fortunate to be around some great teams, along with some great teammates. And even now, all these years later, I'm also grateful to be a part of a great team here at 103.7 The Buzz. But you know another great team that I've come to appreciate over the years? 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
11: Good morning from London, England. Welcome to Morning Mayhem with David Basil, Roger Scott, Justin Moore, and Christian Weaver. Whoopig Suey! Los Angeles!

0: All right, it is Sing It, Raj.
1: Here we go. Come on.
2: And all that time you knew she wasn't you.
0: Caribbean Queen.
2: What's the guy?
0: What's his name?
3: Billy Ocean.
1: Yeah.
0: Billy Ocean. Billy Ocean. Billy Ocean.
1: I get him and Jeffrey Osborne mixed up a lot.
0: Coming up shortly, we'll visit with the new president of the College Football Hall of Fame. And then just trying to get things lined up for Ryan Silverfield. He'll be stopping by at 7 o'clock on Thursday along with Quincy Rhodes. You know, we only got a minute. How much do you guys think, Justin included, what do you think Quincy Rhodes is making right now? It's funny how we talk about this. What do you think he's making for the Razorbacks?
4: Yeah,
0: I think so too.
4: He's getting a million?
0: I think so. Isn't that crazy?
1: So when you make $1 million in those, do you have to pay taxes?
0: Yeah.
4: I sure hope so.
3: I thought they were tax exempt.
4: If you make a dollar, you got to.
1: I thought they were all tax exempt.
3: I thought they were tax exempt.
0: I think that's state.
4: Oh, my gosh. That is so unfair if that's true.
0: Is it state tax? I think it's state.
1: So there's no state tax on that million.
0: Well, you're right. I think they passed them kind of. I don't know exactly.
4: Out of curiosity, how do they justify that? Like everybody else on earth who earns money has to pay taxes, but you don't.
0: I'll tell you what they did, Justin. I believe they saw other programs like whether it be Ole Miss or LSU that were giving that discount, giving that advantage, and they said to keep up with.
4: Well, shame on whoever.
1: Justin Moore, 100%. Shame on any of our elected officials who come in here do not have to pay state tax. Shame on every one of them. I'd love to get the list of all of them that did vote on saying, yes, we're not going to charge them because we have to have a great. I would make sure that I would hold a sign up every day saying these people should not be reelected.
4: Is Roger agreeing with me or making fun of me?
1: I'm 100% on you.
0: I think Art had all of them. I think all of them voted for it. Just to keep up with LSU and keep up with Ole Miss.
1: It's not right.
4: How about the feds come in and go, guys, we need our money.
1: How about
4: they do to everyone else on earth.
1: Right. How about no taxes on people's Social Security state? Do they do that?
0: Yeah. Yes.
3: I know a legislator that voted for this.
1: Who?
3: We all do.
0: Yeah. I think RJ did.
1: RJ!
5: Yep.
1: All right, RJ. Hey, anyway, explain yourself.
0: The bigger story is he's making $1 million. Quincy Rhodes is making $1 million. How about that?
1: Yeah.
0: So we got to love this country.
1: That's a bigger story. Now I'm PO.
3: Not bad at all, to be honest.
0: Are you kidding me? It's outstanding.
1: Yeah. Now, you know all what? Right. Yeah, I bet you know what? Does he get a dog?
0: Don't go away.
4: Yeah, apparently. Free.
1: Yeah.
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14: Another extremely hot and dangerously hot day is setting up for Central Arkansas. 102 will be the high this afternoon in Little Rock. We're still under an extreme heat warning, meaning the heat index will easily climb over 110 this afternoon. Could be an isolated thunderstorm this afternoon, a 20% chance of a shower thunderstorm this evening as a front moves through. For the Buzz Radio Network, I'm meteorologist Pat Walker.
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0: It is 9:06 on a Tuesday. 103.7 The Buzz Morning Mayhem. I do not see. Baz, are you there?
1: I'm here.
0: Oh,
1: I'm
0: there
1: here.
0: You go. There you go. I'm
1: here. Got a little distracted. Got a little distracted.
0: It happens. It happens. Don't worry about it. Yeah, Justin.
1: Double R is beside us eating his, pistachios?
2: Is he eating part of Double the R, nut and putting half of it down?
1: No, we'll see. He's not. Well, by the way,
3: Baz finished his.
1: I finished my protein bar. Thank you, guys. Just wanted to let you know that. Double R is with us now. Double R. Justin. I'm telling you, I have never seen Randy Rainwater in such great shape. I mean, tip top, got the bald head going there, the Michael Jordan look. He's got a washboard stomach.
3: Aerodynamic.
4: Yeah. He's built.
1: I mean, he's, I don't
4: like
1: know.
4: A brick. You know what?
1: Listen, I remember Randy was trying to steal Justin occasionally. Yeah.
4: I know, and then somebody tried to pull rank on me. Something to do with Morning Madness. They wouldn't let
3: Morning
1: That's
3: Madness.
1: Not true. I said, it's hard enough for us to get him on our show.
4: Yeah, we're not going to share.
1: No. We were glad if he wanted to do it.
5: Double R, you know,
4: Justin called me and said, look, Baz will lay down the law. I can't be on here anymore. I can't talk to you guys anymore.
1: So we just found out that, we mentioned we've got the Silverfield coming on Thursday. So John David's going to come by, and he said he's just going to hang out, Raj, for the show.
0: Yeah.
1: And he just said, great. I said, that'll be great. And then he goes, I just got to take smoke breaks.
3: There's the door right down there.
1: We'll find you some smoke breaks. So 661-1037. You were saying any other layoffs besides the Ravitch one?
3: It's all Carl Ravitch. We heard about Ryan Clark yesterday, but Carl Ravitch is pretty big.
4: I haven't seen
3: any others yet.
5: Like, Carl Ravitch is so good at baseball. I mean, like,
4: but whatever. ESPN lost the rights to it. Well, they didn't renew them.
3: Sunday night baseball.
4: NBC got that.
2: So he was doing college basketball and college baseball.
3: College basketball with Jimmy Dykes.
4: Yeah, he did college basketball.
1: Who was when was the last round of cuts? Then who was it they cut of note? Seemed like there was somebody of significance that got cut by ESPN like a year or two ago. They had another big round of cuts for talent.
2: Well, now I'm not sure, but it's like all their money has to either go to pay Pat McAfee or Stephen A. Smith.
3: Yep. Stephen A. Smith.
5: I'm not a fan of either.
4: He's making over $40 million
2: really.
4: A year.
1: Yeah, so Christian, you're more closer to the demographic that they're aiming for with McAfee. Are you a fan of McAfee or no?
2: No. It's not for me.
5: I think it's foolish, personally.
1: Yeah, it's definitely just that it's like, geared towards a younger demographic is what that is.
2: It's similar to Barstool a little bit, which I'm also not a fan of.
1: Yeah,
5: I agree. I'm with you. I know I'm in the minority, but
2: they're both
5: Christian.
2: Frat boy outlets. Yeah. I can't get
5: it. You know what? They're professionalism, in my opinion.
1: Yeah, let me tell you their goal. Right their goal up. Is to get that 18 to 34, especially 18
2: I don't
1: to 25.
2: If they're succeeding.
1: You know,
2: but maybe they
1: I
2: are.
1: I don't know. I mean, they've got. Maybe they are. I mean, they wouldn't be paying that guy.
4: They better be at $40 million.
1: That's what I'm saying. I can't imagine them not being happy. Of course, he crosses over to WWE and all that, and sort of it gets that same crowd, male, young male audience. That's sort of the goal. 661-1037 is the number. I don't know what's happened to. The president of the Hall of Fame, but that's okay. I was going to mention. Want to mention a couple birthdays today? Isn't Allie Landry the hot girl on Landman now?
2: No, it's Allie Warder.
1: Okay,
0: I thought the same thing when I looked at her. No, she's different.
1: Okay,
0: yeah.
2: Who's Allie Landry?
1: Landry? Is it still
5: Allie
1: a hottie?
5: Landry was she's the from Doritos the from... commercials back in the day.
1: Yes.
2: I know who this
1: that's
2: is.
1: Right,
2: yeah,
1: Justin.
2: Yeah.
0: Which ones?
5: I thought Doritos.
1: The Doritos.
2: Yeah, it is Doritos.
1: That is, no, that's right. Yeah, that's right. It's the Doritos girl. That's right. Yeah, she's 53. I thought that's who it was. And I'm sort of shocked by this. Did you see Roger speaking of another a woman who was a we brought her up the other day, notable soccer star, Brittany Chastain, who took her shirt off.
3: Oh,
1: remember?
3: Yeah. Remember that?
1: Guess
3: yep.
1: how old she is. So,
3: I was 46.
1: 58.
3: 58.
1: I know. I was like, wow. That means that she was older than I thought when she was when she
3: who
1: won
3: is?
1: The gold medal. Remember Justin when the women's team won the World Cup and she took her
2: was that 98?
1: Shirt off and she had the sports bra.
3: The ham that was in the Rose Bowl.
1: No, not Ham. Ham was on the team, but it was Brandi Chastain that took her shirt off. Oh. That was on the cover like a sports.
3: It was a PK. She dropped down to her knees. It was a penalty kick. Dropped down to her knees, took it off. Right?
1: Yeah, you don't remember that, Justin?
2: It was Chastain. Yeah, it was definitely Chastain.
6: Okay.
2: I know.
6: Yeah,
2: that.
6: Yeah. Okay.
0: Sure.
1: The,
6: no, I was thinking
1: the other couple
6: Solo
1: other ones
6: that did that, but not Ham.
1: Yeah,
6: she
1: was on that team
6: soccer
1: too.
6: Soccer player too.
1: Yeah, all three of those were on that team. Right?
3: Hope Solo was the goalie.
1: That's right. Hope Solo, Mina Ham, and
2: in '98.
1: No, I don't know. I don't know.
3: No, I don't.
2: I think that would have been too early.
3: I hope Solo might have been.
6: I do too, because I think Hope Solo.
2: That would have been too early. I think.
3: Was Abby Wombach on that team?
1: Look at you.
2: You watch have
1: watch
2: no
1: out,
2: clue,
1: man.
0: Yeah.
1: Watch your mouth, Abby Wombach.
0: Yeah.
1: CeCe Sabathia having a birthday today.
0: We'll
1: where
0: see.
1: Do you rank? Where do we rank CeCe Sabathia, baseball guys? Justin Moore, as far as, I mean, he was an elite pitcher.
2: He's in the Hall of Fame.
6: Yeah, I was going to say he's a Hall of Famer.
1: Shep's looking down on him.
3: Rainwater's a CeCe
4: Between
3: Sabathia
4: Cleveland guy. And New York, he was a Hall of Famer. Yes.
2: Yeah.
1: So he's already in the Hall of Fame.
2: With Cleveland,
1: he's already been voted in the Hall of Fame?
2: Yeah, he's in.
3: Yeah.
1: Okay.
3: Yeah.
1: He's a big dude.
4: He went in either last year.
1: He's a big dude, too, right? Big dude.
4: Oh, he's a big man. He's
3: yeah.
4: 6'6", 300.
1: Also today,
6: Burton's speaking of. Could never get his hat on straight.
1: I think I remember that. The other one I want to bring, another sports birthday, Al Hrabowski. We see him over in Hot Springs at the
4: We love him.
1: Yeah, he's great on the air. And he was an intimidating guy. Played with the Royals, right? And who else?
4: Yeah, I'm going to tell you, we're going back.
1: Cardinals,
2: yeah, right? Because he does Cardinals broadcast, or
1: yeah,
2: used to.
4: That little show in the afternoon is going to be back again for that baseball.
1: Yeah.
4: That they have.
1: That's a big weekend. And I think the new names.
4: Last year, for the first time, Bill Lee.
1: Yeah.
4: If he'll be back again this year, and I'll get him back on again this year.
1: You had him last year.
4: Oh my goodness gracious!
1: Yeah, he's a crazy man.
4: He
1: right?
4: is absolutely crazy.
1: Wrote the book Spaceman or something.
4: Yep, Spaceman.
1: Yeah. Who else did you have? Who did we have? Roger. It was so funny. Oh no, I know it was. It was the reliever for the Yankees. He was so outspoken.
4: Oh, Goose.
1: Goose. It was Goose.
4: Goose.
1: Man, he was on fire.
4: Goose is always on the loose.
1: Justin, you should have heard him, man. He was not holding back. He was and I think, if I'm not mistaken, his son roomed with R.J. Hawk at UCA.
0: His son was
1: a baseball player at UCA.
0: That's right.
1: Also, it's the birthday of Robin Williams. I just got through mentioning yesterday that I wanted to watch Good Morning Vietnam.
0: Yeah, we're going to do it or what?
1: Yeah.
0: No, what was it? Was it that or what?
2: It was.
0: What?
2: No, it was good.
1: Yeah,
2: movie.
1: I didn't realize. Obviously, Robin Williams' birthday is today. He's got more movies than I remember. Miss Doubtfire.
7: Good morning, Vietnam.
1: That may need to be in the open, Raj. You got Dead Poets Society. You got The Fisher King. You got Patch Adams, Jumanji. I mean, he was in a lot
2: Miss
1: more
2: Doubtfire?
1: Movies. Goodwill Hunting. Miss Doubtfire. Yeah. Was he up for an award for Missed Out Fire or no?
2: Good question.
0: Sure. Probably should have been.
1: Yeah.
0: But.
1: So anyway, it was his birthday. And what did he die of? Did he overdose? What
2: suicide.
1: Suicide.
3: Yeah.
0: Yeah. I think he was.
2: I don't know the method.
0: He hung himself. I believe he hung himself. I think it was a tie around a doorknob.
1: Another actor from Saturday Night Live, John Lovitz, who was also in City Slickers. I think was it the first one or the second one? I think it
0: first one for sure.
1: First one?
0: Yeah.
1: He's having a birthday today.
0: You know what? I take that back. I don't know.
1: You don't know.
0: I don't know. I'm sitting here trying to think.
1: A couple others. You started playing them a minute ago, Roger. Cat Stevens.
0: I think it was the second one.
1: Cat Stevens.
0: Yeah.
1: Wild World, Peace Train. He was obviously big in the 70s. And let me click me off so we can listen to this for a second.
8: Now I've been
0: Is this a peace train?
1: Yes.
8: Thinking about the good things to come.
1: Great stuff. Great stuff right here.
8: I believe it could be something good has begun. Oh, I've been smiling.
0: I need to learn that on the

0: Now, Roger, didn't we learn the story from Asa Hutchinson about Cat Stevens in 9/11? Do you remember the story?
1: I vaguely remember a story about him. Can't say if it was Ace or whatever. I'm not going to doubt you. You were all knowing. Was it something because he had changed his name that prevented him or something at that time?
0: Or something that Asa was involved because he was with Homeland Security, I think, at the time. He'd been DEA, and there was a big holdup, and because they had flagged this passenger on the plane. And I think it turned out to be Cat Stevens, but his what's his name?
2: Yusuf Islam, which I think he's had since like the 70s. He changed his name a long time ago.
0: You got that, Justin, you're learning there? Yusuf Islam, right?
3: I'm taking notes.
0: So anyway, I thought that I may be off on that.
1: No,
0: watch,
1: you're close to it. Shout out to Pinto. Said Robin Williams died by his own hand, you son of a
0: The other, Randy, have you heard that clip, by the way? This is the clip. Speaking of playing clips, so Roger, I asked Roger about his father-in-law, if you know, was his father-in-law still alive? And Roger gave the answer, and then had to switch midway through after you're right. Can you play that one for Double R?
1: Don't have it handy. Can't find it.
0: No, I don't find it.
1: We just got through having a conversation.
0: Christian,
1: here's one. What is this one right here? Is this it right here?
4: I'm not gay.
1: Randy, what are you doing? I don't know why you keep. What's that about?
0: We'll let Christian find this one.
1: Is this it here?
5: Obama!
1: No, that's not it.
0: That's not it.
1: Is it this one?
6: Seems like bailing you out of trouble is getting to be a lifetime job for me.
1: That's it, Johnny.
0: We should get Peter Burns, by the way. Look at that guy. He's like, just come over here and sit down with us, Peter. Hold on a second. Let's see if we can make this work. So Roger realizes that he's wrong in his assessment of his father-in-law. He thinks he's a certain way, and he realizes midway through the thing that I'm wrong, and he has to change. But it's the way he gets very serious at the beginning and says about
1: it's
0: the...
1: It's such a virtue signal. I tried to soften the fact that he killed himself. Oh, thank you, Christian. Thank you, Christian.
0: Here we go. Let's play it.
7: Sackbuster. Roger, what about your father-in-law?
4: You know what?
7: Still around?
4: Oh, no, no.
7: It's gone? Long
4: no, no,
7: gone?
4: No. They're gone. Both of them have passed. One by his own hand. I take that back. I'm sorry. I'm thinking of? I'm thinking about... forgive me for this.
7: The TTE story?
4: Samantha's dad is still alive.
7: Oh, wow.
4: Yes.
1: There it is right there. That's it right there. Listen, if I count, I can count on one of them. I had more than one father-in-law, you rats. One of them killed himself. What I'm kidding? You want me? Let me help you. Here's the deal. Let me do it this way. All right. Here's the thing. I tried to soften it by saying by his own hand. Here's what happened. He had a shotgun. He got some propane tanks. Let them loose in his house. Pulled the trigger. It didn't kill him. But when the fumes were all in his house. And the ice maker clicked.
2: Wow, okay.
1: That's what blew his house up. You feel better now? You're right.
2: Wow.
1: Huh? That's exactly what happened.
0: Randy, the way he delivered it, first he goes, he got very serious.
2: By his own hand is better.
0: Died by his own hand. And then he immediately goes, oh, wait a minute. No, he's still alive. Sorry about that.
8: Oh, my God.
1: Okay, fine. That's fine.
0: Oh, my God.
1: That is so
8: fine. Until we just replayed it. And I don't know if we need to again, maybe, but
0: Baz goes,
8: "Died by his own hand." Baz goes, "Wow, wow!" there's a couple of good wows.
0: Play it one more time.
1: You got Peter Burns there? What are you doing?
7: Roger, what about your father-in-law?
4: You know what?
7: Still around?
4: Oh, no, no.
7: It's gone? Long
4: no, no,
7: gone?
4: No. They're gone. Both of them have passed.
1: They're gone.
4: One by his own hand. I take that back. I'm sorry. I'm thinking of? I'm thinking about... forgive me for that.
7: The TTE story?
4: Samantha's dad is still alive.
1: That's the only one. That's the one. Good dude.
0: Justin.
1: The one I met last lived the longest.
0: It's when he goes, wait a minute, they're alive. And I go, whoa. I was saying it because he just now realized they're both alive.
1: Oh, my gosh.
8: I hadn't noticed it until just then. Oh, my gosh.
1: I'm sorry. I love you guys. I'm sorry. See, it's not you. I blame myself.
0: See, Randy, we have rotated through. We had Trey's Chef AI.
1: We did.
0: We've done Roger.
1: We got
0: Vickery.
3: Now listen, Mister. Don't tell me that.
0: This is
1: right. That one there.
0: That's Justin. That's not AI. That's Justin
1: not
0: trying
1: AI.
0: To.
1: You
0: he's
1: know
0: trying
1: what?
0: To work.
1: I'm gonna
3: what time
1: work
3: yesterday,
1: on
3: Randy? Did you say Prego?
5: I have no idea.
0: He said instead of Pavia yesterday, which I think is a great line. The Prego is a great
3: Prego's
0: line.
3: Prego's better.
5: Yeah. Hey, you just go with it.
0: I think Prego
2: you know,
0: is
2: that a spaghetti sauce?
1: I didn't know what anybody was talking about.
5: I'm just trying to make up something that was really bad.
0: No, you're good. You're good, buddy.
5: Because I went blank. I told Trey, I just went blank. I just grabbed a name. I didn't even think what it was. I should have said Pringles or something like that.
0: 661-1037. We'll go ahead and take a break. And
1: no, we're not.
0: Yeah. What's that?
1: Not doing it.
0: Why is that? You want to play some more?
1: No. Yeah, we'll play some more.
0: Punch him up. Let's go.
1: We're gonna play him right here. Let's see what we got right here.
3: Where's some David?
9: I can almost
3: Vassal
9: taste list. It right now.
1: What? How about this one?
0: What about the one with Justin? What about the one with Justin? When he says it's too. It's loud, and then you go, why are you talking so loud, Justin?
8: He never...
0: Say that again, Justin. Oh, your volume's a little...
8: You don't remember what
0: now.
8: The... You don't remember what the movie that had that in it was?
0: Why are you yelling?
8: Because he said
2: he's too quiet. I love that one. That's one of my favorites. In honor of the anniversary, I did pull Baz choking on the steak.
1: Oh, you sure did. Mm-hmm. You sure did.
0: All right, go ahead. Yeah, 9 years.
1: 9 years
8: is
1: ago yesterday, dude. Yesterday.
8: Oh,
1: 9 years
8: wow.
1: ago. Yeah, I know. I'll send
0: Kevin
1: you
0: Trainer,
1: a picture. I'll
0: Kevin Trainer joins us. He wants
3: to hear
0: we're,
3: this.
0: We're going to play.
5: Don't hurt Kevin.
0: We're going to play the clip of me choking live on the air on a steak. And,
3: just in time.
0: Yeah, all just right. in time. Here we go.
1: All right, go ahead, Christian, please, by your own hand.
0: What's the biggest wedding you could have up here, you think? How many people would work?
10: I think about 350.
0: So now I try to swallow the steak.
10: 300 is the
0: and
10: biggest.
0: And you can hear me start wheezing in a second in the background.
10: But now we have the amphitheater, so we ought to be able to have a little bit more.
11: Yeah, I had someone on...
0: can't talk, can't
11: someone
0: breathe.
11: Sent me a message, and then went on the Keithley Service Company. I think I might have to get him. I think he's choking. There it is. Holy moly. We have got an incident right here. Good?
0: Listen to me. Listen. It is.
8: We will
0: be
8: right back.
5: He spit out 12-ounce fillets. What he did.
8: He thought it was gone.
0: It's a heavy clip.
1: But Justin nailed it. You talk and eat steak real fast. But it takes you 4 hours to eat a lifesaver.
0: Yes, so what happened, Kevin? The guy that was a park ranger, Shay Lewis, who is now the head of, he tried to move it and it didn't work. So Roger jumps in. Roger tries to get it out of me. Yeah. That didn't work. So Shay has to jump back. I'm thinking I'm getting ready to die here.
3: Yeah. Wow.
0: Shay does it a second time.
1: You know what? I spelled him. I spelled Shay. Give Shay a little break to catch his breath while
8: you
1: I hop in there. I tried to help
0: you loosened
1: out.
0: It. He did, Justin.
1: I get mocked for trying to save his life. Now, but I want him to choke again when I'm with him just so I can look at him and go, where's your Moses now, huh? Come on.
0: The other thing, though, Justin, is the fun part of that is just Roger goes, We have an incident.
1: Yeah, I'm choking with you on that one. Yeah, I'm choking with you.
3: I'm not sure what the slap to the face was for, Roger. That seemed like that wasn't helping. But
1: well,
3: just for good measure.
1: That was a little foreplay, I guess. Is what that was. You like that? You like that? Okay.
0: You got a second, Kevin?
3: Yeah, hang on.
0: Kevin is in between. He's still doing the Q&A or what do you call it?
3: Moderating, yeah.
0: Moderating the everything here at the SEC Media Day. He's been doing how many years now?
3: This is year 15.
0: Year 15, yeah. How about that? He's not. You're no longer with the athletic department, UMA, but you are still being asked to do this, which is outstanding. All right, don't go away. We'll be back in just a minute.
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13: Arkansas basketball scheduled another marquee matchup for the 2026-2027 season yesterday. They'll play Indiana at Madison Square Garden on November 17th as part of the Bad Boy Mower Series. The Razorbacks have played the Hoosiers five times previously with a 3-2 record. Indiana joins North Carolina, Michigan State, and Arizona as other big-time non-conference matchups so far. SEC Media Days continue today with Georgia, Auburn, Vanderbilt, and South Carolina taking the main stage. 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
16: Extreme hot weather again today. Little Rock expecting a high of 102. Heat index value easily over 110 this afternoon. Stay safe, stay cool, stay inside, and stay drinking water as well for today. Tonight, a 20% chance of a shower thunderstorm as a cool front moves through. For the Buzz Radio Network, I'm meteorologist Pat Walker.
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0: Oh, yeah. It's 9:31 Central Time, 10:31 Eastern here on Radio Row here at SEC Media Days. Kevin Traynor joins us now. Kevin, great to have you. 15 years you've been doing this, and we were talking about some you know, of your memories of doing the moderation. Does anything stand out to you?
3: Well, obviously, first of all, it's a privilege to get to do this 15 years. I think it'll be, by the end of the week, 51 coaches I've done, different coaches over the years. So that's been a lot of fun. But I think it's just the excitement of it all and knowing that everybody's here getting ready for Football Media Days. But, of course, a lot of great memories, many of them with our late friend Bob Holt, exchanges with coaches. Obviously, you know, having been up there with Steve Spurrier, Mike Leach, you know, some of the biggest personalities in the game, and watching them work.
0: I forgot about Leach. You know, when you talk about the fun personalities like Spurrier Leach, Orgeron,
3: Robbie Caldwell, you know. And so I think Coach Leach says, I'm not big on opening statements. Questions? So
0: yeah.
3: That was
5: And Saban was just the opposite.
3: Correct.
5: He would go 29 minutes and 30 seconds.
3: And Les Miles was a great, we call him the great filibuster. He was he went about 24 minutes, and he would end with where the family went on vacation in Nantucket. And leave like questions. 6 minutes for questions.
5: And he did talk about the Gulf of Mexico a lot.
3: Yeah, that's true. That's true. And, you know, it's hard to believe the coaches go now 30 minutes. We used to go 45 minutes with the coaches, and that was tough. I remember, I think, the year that Derek Dooley got let go by Tennessee, we went about 13. That was about all we could go. So 30 minutes is about right.
0: Yeah, I think it seems to these coaches are really used to be. The coaches weren't afraid to say things; they didn't mind. Yeah. Now everybody's being very protective. Don't want to say anything that's going to wind up coming back to bite them or on social media. Have you sensed that too?
3: Absolutely. Obviously, when they're in the main media room where I am, that's going out over the SEC network. So they're very cognizant of that. So a lot of people, you know, may not see it if they haven't been to SEC Media Days. It's far more than just what's going on in that main room, and so it's you guys right outside here. It's a lot of individual rooms, and what you see is a lot of interactions as people are walking, as they're outside, and so a lot of it doesn't happen there in that main media room. But it's an opportunity for coaches to get up there, sell their program, and I think you've seen them realize that more as years go on, that they use it as an opportunity to talk about their program on national television.
0: Justin Moore is on with us, and of all of us on the show, probably Justin has had the opportunity to spend a little bit more time than anybody else. And have you had a chance to spend time around Coach Silverfield? And if you do, thoughts on him?
3: Yeah, no, I've had several opportunities around Coach Silverfield, and boy, love what he's doing. Love his approach. I can tell you, he has really hit the ground running. Loves this state. I've seen him around the state. He's worked really hard. Yeah. To engage, you know, with the state abroad and the fans. And so, I mean, it's, you know, he's done a great job since arriving in Fayetteville. And, you know, I just hope our fans and everybody rallies around him. I mean, it's a tough league, obviously.
0: Yeah,
3: there's 16
0: schedule.
3: Coaches coming in here this week that expect to win, and their fan bases expect them to win. But Coach Silverfield's done an amazing job, and, you know, optimistic about the progress we can make. And again, I've really been impressed the way he's gone about his business.
0: Your daughter is in the sports business too.
3: Yeah.
0: What's the latest with her?
3: Well, my daughter Emma is at Ole Miss. She's the women's basketball SID over at Ole Miss, and proud of her. She's going into her second year full time, and has enjoyed Oxford. That's been a great home for her. So it's great to have her in the sports business, and then my youngest is going to be a senior at the University of Arkansas, so it's great having one on campus. And yeah, absolutely, I know we'll get that name on a senior walk soon to join others like David Basil and some of those others.
0: Well,
3: there.
0: I gotta tell you, I made a post yesterday. I saw where, I don't know if it was the Alumni Association or somebody, about the sidewalk. And Roger, I know you know the tradition, right? About the sidewalk, names in the sidewalk. If you're a student, if you're a graduate,
1: well, just
3: senior
1: that
3: walk.
1: That it's there. That's all I know.
0: Yeah. So Justin, you're aware of that too, right?
4: Yeah. Just like Raj. That's about the extent of what I know.
0: It's really cool. And I know where my name is, and of course they have it, you know, as my legal name, Harold David Basil. But it's right in front of Old Main. I mean, it's literally not right in front, but it's in the front lawn of Old Main. And I thought maybe a lot of colleges have done this tradition, and apparently not.
3: No, this is unique to the University of Arkansas, as unique as the Razorback is.
0: Yeah.
3: Senior walk is the
0: I'm stunned by it. I thought somebody else would have done it, yeah.
3: And to be able to walk around and show your children, to show your grandchildren, to see your legacy there literally etched in stone. It is a signature of the University of Arkansas.
0: Yeah, awesome. How many names do you think are on the sidewalks?
3: Well, I'm telling you what, they're running out of sidewalks.
0: I was about to say.
3: I know in talking to the chancellor, he said, we'll find more sidewalks.
0: Okay, all right.
3: Because it's gone all around. In fact, the latest version is just right across from the football stadium, right across from my home there at the Alumni House. We have a senior walk dedication in the fall. The Arkansas Alumni Association sponsors that. And, you know, it's just a really cool moment. And you'll see a lot of, you know, they'll take the charcoal, they'll do the rubbings. But it's something that is unique to the University of Arkansas that really defines it. And we find that it really connects people in a way that few other things do.
0: Yeah, Jessica bought something like where you, it's not a, I don't know if it's a picture or what, but it's basically that in a frame. It's this, my name in the sidewalk. And so that's cool. What about Old Main? Do we light that up when we win? Or is it all red? Did we think about doing that or used to do that? Or am I just confused?
3: Yeah, no, I think it's lit up during the holidays. I'm not sure it's related to we do light the Alumni House up in red with some wins, with ring the bell there, the toller bell. But Old Main is, I'll tell you what, it's a beautiful building.
0: Very cool.
3: The display that you saw online was they have the original blocks of Old Main down in the basement.
0: Yeah.
3: Of Old Main. Larry Foley's done a great documentary on the university. He posted and told some of our group the other day about that. So, Old Main is a wonderful building. Got married in Old Main. My wife and I got married in the Giffles Auditorium. So,
0: wow.
3: That was a great place.
0: I actually took classes in there. It was almost condemned back in the 80s, and I remember walking up the stairs and a little worried at the time, but obviously they fixed it up. But I think it'd be cool. Texas do the Orange Tower. And I was thinking at one point 20 years ago that the student body had voted to do that and drape it in red. Of course, you got the stadium this red on Friday night, and that's a cool tradition. Justin, I don't know if you've seen that. I mean, that's a really cool deal for people to go gather and see the Razor.
4: It's really good. Yeah, I like it.
0: Yeah, it's a cool thing.
3: I'm thinking of Justin Moore concert in front of Old Main. That's what I'm thinking.
0: Well, he's listen. He is on call. He is on call for concerts for U of A.
3: There's no question about it. He is a great advocate for the university and the Razorbacks, and I'm always in for a Justin Moore concert. And if it can be in front of Old Main, even better.
4: Thanks, Kevin.
0: Yeah, we were joking the other day that the way the world has changed. He did the big fundraiser at Georgia's and got up there and was doing Q&A with
4: Joe Nichols. Paul.
0: Yeah, that's right. Joe was there, and Pooh Paul. Justin was doing Q&A with him, and, you know, basically it was raising money for the going in his wallet, and he was gone within a month. You know, he's down at Ole Miss and just sort of the nature of the business now. So, but you're loving the Alumni Association.
3: Yeah, really blessed. Appreciate Brandy Cox's leadership, our executive director, Scott Verity, Chancellor Robinson. It's a great way to stay connected. I mean, so many friends have made through the years in relationship, and when you get to talk about the University of Arkansas and all that's going on, the Land of Opportunity Scholarship. We're going to have our first cohort, our first class of scholars from 72 of 75 counties in Arkansas.

0: See, I know you got who you got next. Who's
1: well,
0: up next?
1: We've got Alex Golish is up
0: okay.
1: next for
2: you
1: Auburn.
2: Speak Russian? So,
1: not very well, okay. Randy. I struggle with English sometimes too. So,
3: What's easier for you, KT, being the moderator now or back in the day when you were the SID and had to bring?
1: Oh, much
3: the head
1: rather
3: coach
1: be
3: around.
1: The moderator. Much, you know, I used to say coming with a head coach was like going through a car wash with your suit on. I mean, you're moving, and there's not enough. And so I've done it all. I've escorted players. I've escorted the coach. Now I just get to sit and wait for them to come to my room and spend 30 minutes with them. But, you know, it's fun to be around. It's great to see friends from all over the SEC footprint and get ready for the football season. So grateful to Commissioner Sankey, Herb Vincent, Chuck Dunlap for having me. And, hey, my NIL is pretty good. Pretty much some hotel room, some food, and some caffeine along the way. So.
0: You think about it too. How many SIDs have there been in the last 70 years? Not many.
1: Yeah.
0: I mean, there's only been what, 5 or 6?
1: Yeah.
0: You, Rick, Kyle,
1: right?
3: Zach Higbee.
0: Zach, going Patrick back Pierce. To Rick. Well, who was before Rick? What was his name?
1: Butch Henry. Yeah, Clay's brother.
0: Yeah, and then there was one more before him.
1: Yeah,
2: Bob Chain.
1: Bob Chain was
2: Chain.
1: A long time.
0: Yeah, so really about maybe 10?
1: Yeah, no, it's been
0: 80 years maybe. That's pretty impressive.
1: Great
0: group. So, all right, buddy, we'll let you get back to work, Kevin.
1: Well, appreciate it. Yeah. Don't choke. Stay good. But appreciate you guys being here. Thanks for having me.
0: You bet. All right, Kevin Trainer. We'll take a break, come back, and wrap things up. It's hard to believe when we have Rick on every week that that he was my SID. I mean, my gosh, just like that was 40 years ago. But all good dudes. All good dudes. All right, we'll come back and wrap things up here in just a minute.

0: This is the Pigskin Preacher bringing you the word. DeBose Hayward and George Gershwin's Summertime was composed for the 1935 opera Porgy and Bess. 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
8: It is self-proclaimed, but it's a fact. It's the best singing show in America.
9: Yeah.
8: There's no doubt about it.
9: We're the best there is.
8: The best that's there is, Justin. That's exactly right. Somebody says here, the light shining around Randy's head makes him look like he's about to ascend to heaven.
10: It is.
8: Okay.
10: Yeah. Right. It's pretty nice.
9: It's pretty bright.
10: Yeah, somebody even said Randy looks like Uncle June from Sopranos.
8: Uncle June? Randy, you agree with that? Here's one. It says Christian. It says Roger asked Christian how to say Tulsa. He says Tulsa.
11: It's
8: on his
11: Tulsa,
8: sports
11: right?
8: Report.
11: Tulsa.
8: Uh-oh.
10: Well, you were saying it right the first time. Now he's got you saying it the wrong way.
8: What? How do you say
11: Tulsa?
8: It, Christian? How do you say it? One more time.
11: Tulsa.
8: I don't know. It sounds, Justin, how does that sound to you? Does that sound accurate or a little bit
11: living
8: off?
11: Living on Tulsa, Tom.
8: No, so, that sounds. What was I having?
11: I don't know. How do you say Tulsa?
8: Tulsa.
11: Tulsa.
8: Say it, Chris. Roger, what was the one I was having trouble with the other day?
9: Tulsa. That I don't know how I say it. I'm confused.
10: Celebrity?
8: No, it wasn't celebrity. It was another one. It was.
10: Justin, here it is. I don't know if you heard this part. Stop me if you have. If not, this is for the people that have not heard it. So we're getting in the car down in Atlanta. He says, hey, man, we need to get the directions to the course. I said, what was that? He goes, to the course. We need to find out how to get
9: to the golf course?
10: To the course. And I went, you talking about to the racetrack? To the race course? He goes, no! The movie, Smokey and the Bandit, when they were going after the course beer.
8: Coors.
10: Coors beer. Right. He said Coors. He was
8: Coors.
10: Having a hard time. Now listen to it. Say it again.
8: Coors.
9: I don't still want some. That S is kind of pronounced as a Z. You're wanting to say Coors. The S so bad you can't stand it.
10: That's true. You give it a Z sound. Coors.
8: And then Roger was doing Fanjul. Jewel.
10: You know what? I was just trying to be.
8: I think we've got that in the system. I think we've got that in the system, don't we?
10: You know what else we got in the system? You know what else we got in the system, you rat? You know what? I don't blame you. I blame your lack of sleep.
8: Randy, somebody said, Randy looks like Casper the Friendly Ghost. I tell you, Randy,
10: he is
8: a lot of love there.
10: He is what I would call from a David Allan Cole song, Ghost White Pale.
8: Basil also said Randy was eating potassios. Pistachios? I said pistachios, didn't I?
10: I don't know.
11: Pistachios?
9: Yeah. If you said pistachios, you're way off. I wouldn't be bragging about saying pistachios.
8: Somebody says, how about how Bass says hogs? Hogs.
10: Yeah, that's hogs. Yeah, you do.
9: Yeah,
10: say
9: you
10: that.
9: Still haven't got it. So, how long have you been 40 years?
10: Well, that one is one thing. Celebrity is another one.
8: I mean, you better back off over this. Celebrity.
10: Oh, my God.
8: Celebrity.
10: I love you. Celebrity. There's no P in it.
11: Celebrities, right.
10: Hogs
8: this
10: is okay.
8: This is what they do to me, Randy. This
10: hogs,
8: is what we tough
10: okay.
8: We toughen each
9: Randy
8: other up.
9: Randy knows better than that. This is what you do to us constantly.
12: Exactly, Justin.
9: Constantly.
8: We all,
9: he's the biggest
8: you,
9: pot stirrer.
8: We toughen each other up. That's
9: no
8: what we mean. We toughen each other up. Tomorrow.
12: You just like to take it to another level.
8: Tomorrow, Trey, you've got Alabama.
12: Yep.
8: Kellen DeBoer. You've got Florida coach Summerall. Ole Miss coach Pete Golden. It's funny.
12: Summerall.
8: It's spelled Summerall. Is it Summerall or Summerall?
12: Summerall.
11: Summerall.
12: There's no E in it.
10: Boys.
12: There's no summer.
8: Yeah, Summerall.
12: Summerall.
8: I'm saying Summerall. That's what I'm saying.
11: There we go.
8: Summerall.
11: You got it now.
8: I'm saying Summerall. Yeah.
10: So,
12: Houston.
10: Yeah. What do you say, Randy?
13: I'm not gay.
10: Nobody. I'm asking you how you say
8: what
10: the
8: What was the other one?
10: What do you do?
8: Roger, that you always play Randy in the morning, not that bulge in his pocket. There's another one that you always say that you play.
10: That's not it?
8: No, it's you said there was not. I don't know what it says. It's edgy. It's edgy. It's sexual.
10: Oh, yeah. When he's. Yeah. I'll have to. I don't
8: well,
10: know.
8: Keep
10: not
8: looking.
10: All here. Yeah, keep looking.
8: Keep looking. So, A&M coach Mike Elko.
12: Yeah.
8: So, you know, I mentioned
14: Elko?
8: Justin. Huh?
14: Elko.
8: Okay, Elko. It's that's why it's so funny. Everybody's giving the LSU. Oh, yeah, LSU. Well, listen, there's a bunch of other good teams that it may not be quite so easy for Lane Kiffin. We don't know about that Arizona quarterback, to be honest with you, Levitt. You know, he was hurt last year. You presume he's going to be a good quarterback. You can presume they're going to be really tough to beat. But there's some other quality teams.
10: Yeah, here's some other quality teams.
14: Didn't you tell me the other day that Arkansas had hired Ron Silverfish? You know what you said to me the other day?
8: No.
10: Wait, Randy, what was it that you said the other day? Oh, it's not on. Are
12: Prego.
10: You kidding me? Are
8: what
10: you
8: is it?
10: Kidding me?
8: It's not working.
11: Hey, look on today, or I'll just play it.
8: Here, you play it, Christian.
11: Oh, no, it doesn't play.
10: Are you serious?
12: Oh, someone took it out of the system.
8: What is it?
11: It's the clip you were looking for.
10: Yeah,
8: because I knew
10: it's
8: there was something he plays for you, Randy, all
10: the
8: time. It's a little edgy.
10: It's a little edgy, Christian. That is ridiculous.
11: It's empty.
8: It doesn't play. Wow, somebody. Have you been in that system, Randy?
14: No.
8: Have you been in that system?
14: I already know what you're talking about.
10: Oh, stop. Have you paid Kramer?
12: As tech savvy as he is, he's probably been in there.
8: Let's check in with Justin Akery, who should be on a remote broadcast today. Justin, are you there? Justin Akery going once.
10: If he's not here, Moose is in here. He's not there.
11: I don't think he's there.
8: Okay, that's okay. So anyway, tomorrow, again, you're talking about another one that's a little bit different, Randy and Trey, is not having Saban here. Man, that used to be it was like Elvis.
14: He was a rock star.
8: He walked in the building.
14: He was the rock star.
12: What I haven't noticed this year?
8: What's
12: the
8: that?
12: State troopers with the coaches.
8: Yeah, that's true. None.
12: You know, Gus had his Alabama state troopers. Saban had his Alabama state
8: Almost all of them did. Almost all of them did. Yeah, when Saban walked in here, of course, they had a big following outside. They had a lot of fans.
12: Better security, though, here, I think.
8: Well, you know, there's only one guy. I don't know. It's one.
12: Well, but they won't let you through that place.
8: Yeah, now they've got somebody up there. Of course, you've got a lot of your interns here. The girls are doing their internships. So
14: ladies.
8: What's that?
14: Ladies.
8: Yeah, ladies. Ladies doing their internships here. It's always good to see maybe some of the future. Well, I saw Alyssa Lang yesterday. Roger and Justin. Holy mackerel.
10: You bet.
8: Kevin Trainer and I both like, she looks like she could be a professional dancer. I mean, like, she
13: really?
10: What do you mean?
8: I mean, she is.
11: What do you mean?
8: She is in such good shape. What she was wearing yesterday was a very tight,
10: but
8: like,
10: you
8: dress.
10: Said Randy looks like he's in great shape. Could he be a dancer?
8: He could.
11: What, these? What, these?
8: 165 pounds of
10: 165
8: molten
10: pounds
8: lava.
10: Of just dance. Hey, Moose is here, and he's got the rundown for the Zone.
8: Moose, what you got on the Zone today?
15: What's up, y'all? Justin is going to be out at Royal Windows in Royal. He's out there now setting up. We're going to check in and see how you can, you know, get better for the summer here. We also got Bruce Marshall coming on from the Gold Sheet. We'll get some odds there. And, of course, we're going to talk to Trey coming up at about 11:10. He's at SEC Media Days with y'all, obviously. And Top 10 Tuesdays coming up, 10 Fitness with that. We got Eli Craner, Cliff, and Susan Prowse going to come in for Keys of the Weekend with Willie D's. And the same old, Entertainment Report with Bell and Sword, Birthday Trivia with Brewskies, and we'll see what's on tap.
8: Thank you, Moose. For us tomorrow, we've got the commish on tomorrow. And we've been doing that. Justin, I know you've,
13: no, wonderful.
8: You've been doing the show. We've got to do a little name that tune with the commish. And that's part of our deal.
13: It's going to be early. I don't know if Justin will be up that early.
8: Oh, is he at 7?
13: No.
8: Justin can do it. He's here at 7 now.
10: You can
13: I can stand to miss that one. Until he decides to give us a legitimate schedule.
12: That or the officiating, right?
13: Yeah, true. Yeah, yeah.
8: All right.
13: He's got some stuff to work on.
8: Boys back in Arkansas, great job. Trey, thanks so much.
11: Strength and honor.
8: Zone's up next.
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21: Another extremely hot and dangerously hot day is setting up for Central Arkansas. 102 will be the high this afternoon in Little Rock. We're still under an extreme heat warning, meaning the heat index will easily climb over 110 this afternoon. Could be an isolated thunderstorm this afternoon, a 20% chance of a shower thunderstorm this evening as a front moves through. For the Buzz Radio Network, I'm meteorologist Pat Walker.
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1: That one surprised me. I didn't know that that was how that was going to turn out. Not sure what was the coordinated response or the reasoning for that. I've always enjoyed the rivalry with Arkansas. It's more personal for me just because I'm from there and kind of made it into a fun thing. But, you know, the SEC has their reasons, and I'm sure if they wanted me to know it, they would tell me.
2: 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Speaking of Royal Pains, Eli Drinkwitz at SEC Media Days as we welcome you in, and we'll talk to our friends at SEC Media Days coming up momentarily. We are, though, on the road at Royal Home Improvement back in Royal, Arkansas, and we appreciate you joining us today. Moose is in the studio. I am here. We'll be joined by owner, operator, and all-around good guy, Tiger Jordan, coming up in a moment, and I am getting his camera set up right now. He's a handsome man, needs to be on video. Anyway, we're going to talk to Trey about what happened yesterday. I think the big storylines yesterday was Will Stein, the coach at Kentucky, feeling pretty confident about his team and his chances, and that's kind of cool. You don't really think about that necessarily, but I did a little, not a deep dive, but I did a shallow dive. You know, like when you go to the pool at the hotel, Moose, and it's like 4 feet deep, and it says don't dive? That's for guys who are taller than me.
3: You could do
2: That's kind of what we're going to do with Kentucky and Arkansas football today. We're going to do a shallow dive, so we're going to talk about that in a second as well. But we've also got a guy that I'm not familiar with, but apparently when Trey was doing the show back in the day with Matt, they used to have this guy on regularly, and he's a handicapper. And somebody just asked me about Arkansas's chances of getting over or under 4.5. His name's Bruce Marshall, longtime editor of the Gold Sheet, and is doing some different analysis for different outlets, and he's going to talk to us. He's down at Media Days again. He's been down there for years and years, and I don't know how many years, but I can tell from his picture that he's a seasoned vet. And so we're going to get his thoughts on expectations for Arkansas and Missouri and, you know, the other teams out there. Arkansas, of course, doesn't hit the stage until later in the week, and I hope that hope that Coach Silverfield impresses everybody and also leads his team to a very solid season, but we'll see. So how are you doing?
3: Me? I'm great, brother. How are you? All set up over there?
2: Yeah, you. You're the only other guy on the show.
3: I hope you had a buddy next to you.
2: Oh, that's Tiger. Yeah, he's going to be on with us in a second. I don't know if his camera's tripping. I don't know what the deal is, but that may be my bad. All right, what else we got today? We are going to have our top 10 list brought to you by 10 Fitness. And this is a top 10 list of things that have sort of gone the way of the dodo. And I think for the younger listeners who are tuned in, they'll appreciate that. And I think some of the older folks will be like, you know what, I really miss those things, like rotary phones. Actually, I don't miss a rotary phone. Eli Craner will join us at 11:45. And Trey Schaap, I mentioned, he's going to be on at 11:10. And then we've got Susan Irwin-Prowse. She's in Santa Barbara, which is her home away from home this time of year. And she will join us from out there coming up a little bit later on. We've got some Razorback news, too, as part of our Red-White Report. Has nothing to do with football. A couple of former Razorbacks signing the pro contracts. And there's a whole lot more. A whole lot more to get to. So there you go. Today on the schedule, we have got Auburn, Georgia, South Carolina, Vanderbilt. And it's interesting, the Stein comments yesterday, Kentucky coach, made me think a little bit of Clark Lee when he became the head coach at Vanderbilt a few years ago. And he said, we know what our job is. We're here to win championships. And everybody's like, no, you are not. You are not there to win championships at all. You're there to be respectable and make bowl games. And guess what? He's done a pretty darn good job of that. And they've already surpassed expectations. I will say to some degree, the former Kentucky coach did that for me as well. I did not expect a lot from Coach Stoops, as much respect as I have for him when he came into Kentucky. And I would say when you look back at his track record, if you would have promised that to somebody at the beginning of his tenure, people would have said, yeah, I'll take that. Obviously, football is not the chief sport at Kentucky, but if you can put a respectable program together, it's pretty good. I'm going to spill the beans on this thing in a minute. Also, there's an outlet, Moose, that has given Arkansas a lot more credit than we are, and we'll see what everybody thinks about all that. What is our question of the day today? What'd you come up with today, Moose?
3: Well, I was thinking, you know, World Cup's over now. Only Major League going on is Major League Baseball. So what are you keeping up with in sports now?
2: And what are our options?
3: Well, they'd only let you do a few, but I was thinking, you know, we got the SEC media days. We got all sorts of the college football media days. That's something to keep up with. NBA free agency. You've got NFL training camp starting tomorrow. And then maybe baseball's enough for you. Or are you catching up on your stories?
2: My stories?
3: Yeah, your shows.
2: You mean soap operas?
3: Well, I mean, that's just what the grandmas call it.
2: The grandmas did call it that. That's what my grandma called it.
3: Yeah,
2: I was watching my stories today. Yeah. It's so funny. I mean, that's not, I don't know where they came up with that. That's an odd phrase.
3: Why are they the stories?
2: What's that?
3: Why is it only a story for like a soap opera?
2: I don't know.
3: Watching stories, right?
2: Yeah, theoretically, you're reading about them.
3: Yes.
2: It's odd. All right. So, anyway, we got a lot of sound to get to from yesterday as well. Again, drink. And, you know, I guess that could have been the question of the day, too. We could ask that tomorrow, maybe. How do you feel about replacing Missouri with LSU at the end of the season? I think for a lot of people, it's great, although that's obviously going to be a lot harder task than, you know, playing Missouri, although Arkansas didn't have a lot of success against the Tigers either, those Tigers. But I think for most people, there's a little bit more of a interest level and romanticism about playing LSU at the end of the season. And those games in Little Rock were great over Thanksgiving weekend, and hopefully the games that are end up being played in Fayetteville will be well attended, although I have my doubts. But I guess it depends on Arkansas' success level at that point. So, but we can talk about that tomorrow. But that was definitely a point of interest yesterday. Also, I saw Coach Venables was talking about a couple of his new additions who came over from Fayetteville, Marion Harris and Isaiah Satania, who apparently figure into their plans this year. So that's more crappy news. And speaking of garbage news, Jim Lindsay passed away yesterday at the age of 81. Razorback legend, business legend, and I think by most people's accounts, pretty darn good dude. So RIP, and sad to hear that. I think he had been in failing health for some time, though. So anyway, we've got plenty to get to. Phil is not with us for the remainder of the week. He's on vacation, and he is kicking it in Boston, where the Red Sox are riding a 14-game winning streak. And I think Phil was at the game last night. I didn't talk to him. Have you heard from him outside of the picture he sent us this morning?
3: No. He is enjoying the Northeast and not messing with us, which is what he should be doing.
2: I don't know what the temperatures are up there. I'm guessing they're cooler than they are here. We're supposed to hit triple digits today or close to it. I asked Siri. Sorry, I try not to do that. I asked Siri earlier, and she said 99. And I was like, well, you're just messing around. What are we doing? Anyway, the Red Sox have pulled themselves into third place in the AL East, by the way, behind the Yankees. They're still 4.5 games back of second place. Tampa Bay leading the way. Who would have thought? And they are now in very much the mix in the wild card, too. So that's pretty amazing. 14 straight games. Incredible. White Sox leading their division by a game, and Seattle's up by a half a game. Interesting race going there with Texas in the AL West. Braves leading the East in the National League. Brewers up 7 in the Central. And then the Dodgers kind of killing everybody. So their win percentage is outrageous. They're 62%. I guess the Brewers are too, though. I mean, they're about the same. They got about the same record. So, yeah, it'd be fun. I mean, it's interesting because I want anybody but I also am like, I don't want the Brewers to win, so I don't know. Can I root for the Dodgers? That's gross, isn't it?
3: If you think a three-peat is cool, I guess.
2: You know, it's funny because we talk about how much we like dynasties in other sports, but for some reason in baseball, we're like, nah, we're good. I think the point is, theoretically, it should be easier to be a multi-year champion in baseball because right. You can buy a team
3: right.
2: And there's no cap versus what you get in other sports. So that should... I mean, we'll look at the NBA. What is it, 6 years in a row or more that we've had a different champion?
3: It was 8. This is the okay. 8th different one, yeah, in a row.
2: Yeah, so we are having some video issues, but just trust me, the Tiger looks good, and we can welcome him in now. Proud owner of Royal Home Improvement, one of the largest remodeling companies in the Mid-South, not just in the great state of Arkansas. The artist formerly known as Royal Windows and Siding, and you still go to royalwindows.com for their website, right?
4: That's it.
2: Okay, let me get that. Yeah, you got it. How are you?
4: I'm doing good.
2: How's your summer going? You aren't melting, are you?
4: Oh, no.
2: Okay.
4: Only when I'm on a roof or standing outside under a shade tree.
2: Do you still get on roofs?
4: I do. 66 and still going.
2: You're a bad man. You're built different, as they say.
4: Yeah, I am. Yeah. I had a good friend that told me I had a face made for radio.
2: Yeah?
4: Yeah, that was after he saw me on TV.
2: Wow, that's hurtful.
3: My dad always tells me that, still to this day. It's his favorite joke.
2: That's love. That's love. So we've got some spring blowout sales, although we're very much in the heat of summer here.
4: Yep.
2: But the deals apply, and these are hot, hot deals. Let's call it that.
4: Hot deals. 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
2: 0% is that on a varying amount of time, or how do you figure that?
4: It's based on time, how many years you want to finance a program for.
2: But you can use 0% for a period of time?
4: Yes, sir.
2: Okay.
4: Yes, sir.
2: All right. Summer savings event. Okay, thank
4: you. Summer savings event.
2: You know, that's good. It's all about nomenclature. you know, I hear my neighbors, Tiger, mowing their lawns at 7:30 in the morning, and I would get angry, but I've been up for 2 hours, so it doesn't bother me.
4: Yeah.
2: Also, it's hot, so I'm curious about your crews. I mean, when you guys are doing outside work, are you try to get them out there earlier, or how do you work that?
4: Most of our guys get out there about 6:30. I have certain crews, like a siding crew that is like in Oil Trough, Arkansas today. They started at 6:30. They'll break between 11 and 1 for lunch, and then they go right back at it until about 7:30.
2: Oh, my goodness.
4: You know where Oil Trough is?
2: No, but I've heard of it.
4: It's up by Batesville, Arkansas.
2: Okay, all right.
4: South of Batesville.
2: There are some great names in the state. There's no question about that.
4: There is.
2: So, are we still doing the baseball referral program? Is that still in effect?
4: It's baseball season.
2: That's true.
4: The baseball referral program. Here how it works. If you give me a you don't have to be a customer to give me a referral.
2: Okay.
4: Of course, you've been a customer, so if you were to tell me, hey, Tiger, my cousin or nephew or pastor of the church would like windows, first referral, I pay you $250 for. 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That's a single. Excuse me. The second base, which is a double, you get $500 for the referral. Third goes to $750. If you hit a home run, we give you $1,000. Just for those four referrals at purchase, you've earned $2,500. We give you a calendar year to get up to 10. Those other six pay a grand slam of $1,000 for each one, meaning that we would pay whoever the referring customer is $8,500. So far, we've had three customers hit home runs. So we've paid over $2,500 in referrals for those customers.
2: Well, that's a good deal. Baseball, who's your team? Are you a major league guy?
4: I'm a Cards.
2: Let's talk about something else.
4: Okay.
2: Football season's almost here.
4: Yeah, let's talk about Sam Pittman. I know he's no longer here, but I got a story for you. 1978.
2: Okay.
4: Lou Holtz, first sports football camp.
2: Okay.
4: Sam Pittman, Tiger Jordan were there at the same time.
2: How did that happen?
4: It just happened. It was 1978. Lou Holtz was the head coach.
2: When did you put that together? Did you know him then? Did you meet him then?
4: I knew him as a athlete.
2: Okay.
4: He was kind of stocky.
2: You don't say.
4: Yeah.
2: Some things never change.
4: Yeah.
2: How about that? That's wild. I've never heard that story before.
4: Yeah.
2: What do you remember about that?
4: Just that he was stocky. He was with the linemen. I was with all the running backs.
2: Right. Yeah. Was Coach Holtz at the camp much? Was he involved?
4: He was there. First day he was there, he did the paper trick where he folded the newspaper, tore it up, and opened it back up.
2: Yeah.
4: Everyone was in awe.
2: Yeah, that's pretty amazing.
4: Yeah, it was pretty good.
2: That's a good trick.
4: Yeah.
2: That's funny about Sam Pittman. That's pretty crazy. Yeah. Did you know Jim Lindsay at all?
4: I did.
2: Yeah?
4: Yeah, I knew Jim Lindsay. All the guys on staff at Arkansas, I've known over the years due to the fact of my father-in-law, Buddy Benson, the late coach at Ouachita, and that's where I ended up going to school. And, of course, I think Eli's coming on today, even though he's a Ouachita Tiger. He didn't play for my father-in-law. He played for Coach Knight.
2: Right.
4: And he played with Benson, my son. Yes. Or Benson played with Eli. Let me say it that way.
2: Yeah. Well, I guess it depends who you ask. I mean, you know, whatever. No good quarterbacks without good line, right?
4: Yeah, that's right.
2: Isn't that fair to say? Is that true?
4: It is.
2: Okay. So how do they get a hold of you? I guess that's the next best question.
4: Yeah, the number's right here on the side. It's 800-665-1064.
2: 565?
4: Yeah,
2: 565. You use readers? Me too.
4: Yeah.
2: 1-800-565-1064.
4: There you go.
2: RoyalWindows.com. Again, it's Royal Home Improvement because they do a lot more than just windows. I wanted to ask you, too, and we can dig in on this a little bit more after we have a little more time. We got a guest coming up here in a couple minutes. But I was going to ask you, thinking about, you know, 100-degree days, and, I mean, boy, the air conditioners are working overtime right now. I got to think, and we've talked about it before, but windows can make a whole heck of a lot of difference. And I don't even know about siding, if that's impactful as well.
4: It is. Windows are one of the first things you want to get replaced because of all the drafts. Okay, we have three different series of windows. All of them basically are the same. There are some that we have. It's called the Royal ThermaKing window. It has a chamber that's insulated, foam insulated, inside the frame that's welded. And then we put a foam wrap on it. That's our Cadillac window. That's what we hang our hat on. It's better insulated. It's got more movable parts. It's the Cadillac. It's got double locks, night latches, full screen. The one that most people buy is the single hung Belmont. It's more energy efficient, if I can use that term, than the double hung, less movable parts, tighter window.
2: Okay.
4: And we use double strength glass for all our windows, which makes the window 5 to 6 pounds heavier. Well, you say, what's the weight got to do with it? Well, it's not so much the weight, it's the argon gas and the 366 low E, which is a triple pane of low E that helps push that heat away from the window.
2: Okay.
4: So it's good. It repels. Then our vinyl siding, we have a Cedar Max panel, what we call Cedar Max. It's got insulation attached to it. And what with that is, you have a 2.4 to 2.2, depending on which style you get, as far as an R value, which helps add to insulation and also a sound barrier, along with the windows with that.
2: Okay. Again, 1-800-565-1064. We got to hit a break. We got a guest coming up on the other side, and we will get his thoughts on Arkansas's potential for a good season. Bruce Marshall with the Gold Sheet and Wager Talk. 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
7: Arkansas basketball scheduled another marquee matchup for the 2026-2027 season yesterday. 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The Razorbacks have played the Hoosiers five times previously with a 3-2 record. Indiana joins North Carolina, Michigan State, and Arizona as other big-time non-conference matchups so far. 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
1: Okay, we are back at the Royal Home, and we are going to head down now to Media Day. So we have our guest with us. Looks like it.
2: Yes,
1: he's got a headset
2: down.
1: That looks just like Bruce Marshall. 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And Bruce, can you hear us okay? Can't hear Bruce.
3: Good. Everything's good. Kirby
1: Pop.
3: Smart didn't disappoint this morning, so not that we were expecting much, but I mean, Kirby was Kirby. I'll put it like that.
1: Bruce, what year is this for you at Media Days?
3: Oh, gosh. I think I started coming, I want to say this is about the 12th or 13th. I was here, the first one I went to, I think, was Steve Spurrier's last year at South Carolina, whenever that was. So I want to say 2013.
1: Okay.
3: So this is what 12, 13 years now.
1: We had a discussion yesterday about how incredibly difficult it must be for people in your industry, and really for, you know, the average Joe Schmo at home, to have any idea what's going to happen year to year. When you consider coaching changes, roster overhauls, NIL money, and all the other factors, transfers, I mean, it's crazy. How can you have any sort of feel, or what do you do now to have any sort of feel for what a team's going to be like going into a season?
3: Well, that's a good question, and it is a little bit different these days because you've got so many rosters that have turned over so much. But for a guy like me, I mean, I'm always trying to fit past examples like that, because it's amazing how much this stuff repeats, not necessarily game by game or team by team the same each year, but patterns that sort of develop, and that happens no matter what, you know, not the coaching situation, the returning starters, or anything like that. But always, you know, the thing is about college football, you don't have a lot of time, because, you know, 12 games, you know, to that's not a lot of games. I mean, you know, college hoops, that's, you know, one third of the season, but this is the whole way in college football. So you got to try to pick up on this stuff kind of quick. But it is what it is. So it is a little bit different. It's just because the things don't carry over, at least personnel-wise, year to year. You just have to be really on top of things when the season kicks off in September.
1: Gotcha. Talking to Bruce Marshall, if you're just tuning in. And again, longtime guy in the industry covering it, analysis. Arkansas, I think, by most people's expectations, I think most places have them listed at 4.5. That seems a little bit optimistic, I think, for some of us. But again, lots of new dudes. Ryan Silverfield, what's your feel on Arkansas?
3: Yeah, I think 4.5, you know, that's that is going to split the opinion pretty much with Arkansas. Silverfield, I don't know if he was the first choice coming in, but we'll see. Interesting, that second game, you know, the Utah game, kind of interesting because they've got a new coach there too, although Morgan Scalley was on staff for Kyle Whittingham. But, you know, generally, you know, if you can get to three in your three wins in your non-conference, so we got, what, North Alabama, Utah, and Tulsa. If you come out of that 3-0, you got a chance to clear 4.5. But there's just no easy spots in the SEC schedule. You know, now that Vanderbilt is a real team again, South Carolina, you know, we'll see about that when you get them at home. I'm thinking they come in probably 4-8, so I might go under a little bit. But this is another one of these situations. We're just going to have to kind of watch them and get a feel. By the time the Georgia game comes around, we'll sort of have a feeling if Silverfield's got this thing up and going. And that's game 3 on September 19th.

0: got a few new coaches in the league this year, and when we heard from Coach Stein yesterday at Kentucky, who's got, you know, connections there. His dad was a player there, and of course he's had a nice reputation as an OC working out at Oregon. He kind of reminded me, I was likening it to Clark Lee when he came in talking about how his job is to come here and win championships at Vanderbilt. And I was like, I don't think that's your job at all. Will Stein was pretty confident in his ability to lead Kentucky to some really good seasons. What's your take on him and their chances?
1: Well, it's funny because somebody was asking me yesterday. Actually, there was a Kentucky fan actually here. And I've rarely seen any Kentucky fans at SEC Media Days in the past. And they asked me, they said, could you tell us when Coach Stein comes by? And I said, I would, except I don't know what he looks like. But now I know what he looks like after he talked yesterday. And he made quite a stir. But, good for him saying that. I mean, he's trying to instill something there. It took Clark Lee a few years before things turned around for him at Vanderbilt, and we'll see how they do post-Diego. But there's nowhere to go but up for Kentucky here. Now, my one thing with – and we'll see how, you know, Minchie, they're excited about him, but we haven't seen him too much. It's a lot of proof of concept with all these guys. When an assistant coach, when a coordinator gets promoted, I'm a little bit reluctant at the start to go one way or the other on them. I kind of like to see them, how they perform. So right now for me, Kentucky's kind of a blank slate. We'll know by the end of by mid-September where he's got this thing going, because he's got Bama and Texas A&M, two of his first three. But I can see why they're excited there at Kentucky. I don't blame him for I kind of commend him for being bold like that. But, he did set the bar pretty high for himself, that's for sure.
0: I agree. And you know, we talked about schedule a little bit yesterday, and I know Greg Sankey was asked about Arkansas's complaints about their turnaround between the Utah game and then come back home and play in Georgia with an early kick. How much do you factor that in when you're trying to handicap?
1: Well, we do, though I think as long as there's a week between the games, I mean, that's what, you know, they normally have. So the kickoff time doesn't make as much difference. But I'm actually, in Arkansas's sake, to play a school like Utah in game two, at least they've got a real game there. And, you know, a lot of the schools we know really have softened up their non-conference schedules. But we will get a little bit better idea where Arkansas is at after the Utah game. But we see this every year. I mean, and sides come in, and I'll cite one in the Big Ten, Maryland. Usually has a pretty soft non-conference schedule, and they've done well every year under Mike Loxley, who used to be on Coach Saban's staff. Then you get the conference play, and it all sort of falls apart. So that's the thing we kind of look at. We look at the schedule, who they're playing non-conference, and if these results are kind of deceiving, at least in Arkansas's case, we're going to have a little better idea after facing Utah in week two where they're at with Silverfield.
0: Alex Golish was a guy that was rumored to be in the mix for the Arkansas job. He's taken over at Auburn now. And I'm curious what your thoughts are, not only on him, but going forward for Auburn. Again, you're always in Alabama's shadow a little bit. What do you think about his potential over there in the near future?
1: Yeah, I know that was quite a jumble there. Who was going to get which job there? We thought Golish might be going to Arkansas, too, and then he ends up at Auburn, and that shuffle in some roles at Florida. Listen, I think Golish has a chance, although, I thought Brian Harsin was, had a chance when he got hired there, and that didn't work out too well a few years ago.
0: Yeah.
1: What he is bringing, and I like watching South Florida the last few years, he's got a quarterback in Byron Brown who I think could be one of the best newcomers in the SEC this year. Now, he obviously was a proven commodity in the American. And I think that's kind of what hurt Hugh Freeze the last few years, that, Peyton Thorne couldn't quite run the offense that he wanted to run. Jackson Arnold, who, by the way, is at UNLV this year, he didn't fit. And then they put Ashton Daniels in last year. So I don't think Hugh ever got the quarterback thing right. And I think Golish might have, just because he's bringing the guy with him, Brown, from South Florida. So I think they've got a chance to do something. I like the way his offense has looked there. I am curious about that opener against Baylor. They're playing in Atlanta, and you've got a coach the other way who has who's on a little bit of the hot seat too at Dave Aranda. So I wouldn't be surprised if Auburn hits the ground going, and I think they may go over their win total this year.
0: Okay. All right. Can I ask who you like in the league overall?
1: I would keep an eye on LSU because Lane, I think he's, you know, this will be a honeymoon period for him at Baton Rouge. Check back in 2029 if they're still feeling the same. But I like the bringing in Sam Leavitt from Arizona State. Last year at this time, Leavitt was being mentioned, you know, possible first-round pick. He could have come out after last year if he wanted in the Heisman Trophy conversation. He was spectacular 2 years ago for Kenny Dillingham at Arizona State. He got hurt halfway through last year, so he's going to spend one more year in college, and I think that was one of the plums of the portal. And you give Lane a quarterback like that, and we saw what he did last year with Trinidad Chambliss at Ole Miss. I think Leavitt could be a bomb this year. Could be, I mean, in a good sense. I think he could really work for LSU. And I would really fear Lane getting that thing up to speed. So LSU I would keep an eye on. The other one nobody seems to be talking about much is Oklahoma. And I thought Brent Venables got over the hump last year just getting him into the playoff. If Mateer is healthy, and I don't think he was ever right last year after he had that wrist injury early in the season. But there's a guy who could also get involved in the Heisman race. So, dynamic leader. I think Venables knows what he's doing on the defensive side. So, Oklahoma might be worth a mention, too. But LSU is the one I'm a little scared about this year because I could see Leavitt making a difference and the Lane factor. He's going to hit the ground running in Baton Rouge. I don't think there's any question about that.
0: I like that. Well, I don't like it, but I'm sure they're fans. We're talking to Bruce Marshall for just tuning in. On the Jim's Razorback Pizza Hotline live from SEC Media Days. So, you know, Texas, obviously, Arch Manning, since he came on campus, has been such the hot topic and, you know, looked like he might be a bust at some point and then, you know, came back and had a respectable season and then some. What's your expectation for this season for him?
1: Well, it's funny because last year at this time we were in Atlanta.

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1: They make the playoff again, but I'm a little bit reluctant. I'm not quite buying on them yet.
2: Yeah, well, hopefully it's not the Borathon we got in that game last year, so we'll see. But like you said, week two, maybe they shake off some of the cobwebs a little bit. You know, we also debated this a little bit, Bruce, a couple of weeks ago about Arkansas and what's a good, fair measure of success over a three-year period for Silverfield, assuming he gets 3 years. What does that look like for you in the most reasonable, not necessarily best case or worst case scenario? What's a reasonable scenario for him?
1: They have to be on the ascent. Now, the bar is pretty low after 2-10 last year. I don't know that he has to get to a bowl this year, but it would be nice to see some progress. And unless this is a total disaster this year, I mean, he's going to be safe for a while. But by year three, if they're still sitting, you know, 5-7-ish, 6-6-ish, you know, the heat's going to really be turned up. The heat will be turned up after the second season if he's not back into a bowl game. But they want more than that there. So I think for the next couple of years, just progress. But by year three, I think they're going to be looking for some sort of a breakthrough. And listen, it's been hard for Arkansas to sustain that for an extended period since they moved to the SEC in 92. So he's got his work cut out for him. It's a very difficult conference. But I think this year, progress better than last year, at least four wins would be a start. But by next year, he's probably got to get to a bowl game, or the heat is really going to turn up after 27.
2: Bruce, last thing I'm going to ask you about. There are straight-faced conversations being had about the SEC somehow breaking away from the NCAA. I don't know what that looks like, what that means. I don't know if that means they have to rope in other conferences to join them and create their own super football thing, which is really what it's all about, I assume, not basketball or baseball or golf or track and field. What do you make of all that?
1: It reminds me of over in Europe a few years ago, UEFA, there were the top teams over there were talking about breaking away and making a Super League. And this was Real Madrid, it was Barcelona, AC Milan, you know, Manchester United, City, and a few of the others. And it was met with such overwhelming negative response from the fan base over there. I mean, really, I'm like 98% no. And I think this is a non-starter. I know it's a topic, and Greg Sankey does a very good job politically straddling the fence on this. So he didn't really commit one way or the other. He didn't dismiss the talk, but I think it would be extremely unlikely they'd ever go it on their own, partly because it would be received so poorly, even within their family. I don't think there's any SEC fans that I can think of that want them to break away and do their own thing. So I don't think that's going to happen. It becomes a little bit more possible if the Big Ten would join them. And that scenario is a little more possible, I think. But I still think that's remote, too, because, again, the fan base is it's going to be the reception is going to be completely negative to that. So I don't think it's a non-starter, I think, the SEC breaking away by itself. It's an interesting talking point now, but it's not much more than that. If the Big Ten, if they can't get, if the Congress thing doesn't go the way they want and the Protect College Sports Act and the SEC still kind of a holdout, you know, that might change some things a bit. But I cannot see them doing this thing on their own. It's going to be received so poorly. And in the end of the day, Greg Sankey and the rest of the conference schools, school presidents listen to that sort of stuff. So I think unless the Big Ten joins up with them there, that's very unlikely.
2: Unrelated to actual football, how's Tampa comparatively to some of the other locations you've been to for media days?
1: Yeah, it's picking up some today. Trey told me yesterday, he said, you know, it's going to probably pick up here because yesterday I thought it was kind of slow. But today it feels a little bit more like an SEC media day. Tampa's a little bit out of the normal footprint. I mean, I used to like Hoover going there to Birmingham, and I guess we're going back to Nashville next year, which is a perfect spot for it.
2: Mm-hmm.
1: But, you know, okay, yeah. The facilities are good here, and they've got some nice stuff for us at night. So far, so good, and it's picking up steam. And

0: And I think it's going to, the culmination will be when Lane Kiffin talks. That they're keeping him till Thursday, though, so you know, he's saving the best for last.
1: Yeah, kind of a, I don't know if that's a good thing or bad thing for Ryan Silverfield. It does take a little bit of the heat off because you will not be a big storyline with Kiffin being on that same day. What do you think?
0: Yeah,
1: there?
0: That's right. Yeah, everybody's going to want to hear what Lane has to say. You know, we'll see. It's still not as, I'll tell you, Spurrier's still my favorite all time at this thing. He really was unvarnished in the things that that he said. But, yeah, I think, and now that Coach Saban's, you know, retired, Lane's sort of the star now, so that'll be his day on Thursday.
1: Absolutely. I think I was giving Drinkwitz a little praise, too, as much as it pains me. But I think he's become a pretty good, you know, talking head down at Media Days over the last couple of years.
0: Yeah, Eli's pretty good. I mean, he's pretty glib up there. And, you know, inadvertently, Will Stein became sort of a guy yesterday. It's funny because I rarely, you know, the Kentucky fans show up here rarely. And I think I might have mentioned that. But one was asking, where's Will Stein? And I said, I don't know. I don't know what he looks like. Now we know what he looks like. And that was, like we said, his comments yesterday caused a little bit of a stir. Good for him.
1: Absolutely. All right. Well, listen, Bruce, really great stuff. I really appreciate you coming on this and giving us a little time. Enjoy the rest of your week down there and stay cool.
0: Yeah, we'll try. Well, we got six weeks to go. Then we're doing the real thing. So have a good football season.
1: Yes, sir. Appreciate you. You too.
0: Okay.
1: All right. Very good. Thank you. All right, that is Bruce Marshall. Good stuff. We've got to hit a break here in just a second. I want to mention a couple things. If you haven't been following this, Ryan Clark got let go. It was all the big news yesterday at ESPN. Bigger names going down today in the form of Carl Ravage. A bigger name, I would say. Carl Ravage has been doing, I mean, he's done so many different things for ESPN over the years. That's hard to believe, but they're doing some serious cutbacks and layoffs, it sounds like. And I saw Charles Davis, which I guess I didn't realize he was at ESPN. That was another name that was mentioned. This is from Dove Kleeman. He's a pretty good Twitter guy, X guy, whatever you want to call him. ESPN expected to start paying Pat McAfee over $60 million a year after firing Ryan Clark and many other employees. The highest paid commentator of all time over the next coming years are expected to be. That's something. That's something. So, good for them. Guess you got to get it where you can get it. He's also reporting that Cam Newton is getting cut. Not his hair, just his job. So we'll see. Question of the day. Now that baseball is the only major pro league going, what are you keeping up with in sports? Training camp, college football, media days, baseball's enough for you, or catching up on my stories, Grandma? I'm enjoying the baseball races. I mean, it's really going to be about, can anybody topple the Dodgers? And I'm also really curious to see, obviously, if your team's in contention, Moose. I think it's pretty easy to say Major League Baseball, but if your team is already out of it, eesh.
2: Well, and most of them probably know by now.
1: Yeah, I mean, who knows, though? I mean, we all counted the Red Sox out 3 weeks ago, and now they win 14 in a row, so maybe not. But I would think that's a little bit of a rarity for sure. All right, 10:51, we'll come back and wrap up our first hour. 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
1: Here at Royal Home Improvement. I'm going to write that down because I keep wanting to call Royal Windows. 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
12: No, it's a lot of residential. 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
1: Okay.
12: If there's only one layer, we leave it like it is. 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We lath it with 1x4s first. After we lath it with 1x4s, we put what we call a bubble wrap insulation down over the 1x4s. That's a vapor barrier, and the aluminum side faces toward the metal that it repels the heat once it hits the metal. So the heat doesn't penetrate. And it has an R value of about 9 by doing it that way. And it protects the integrity of the 1x4 lathing strips.
1: Okay.
12: Because that metal is going to condensate. So once that metal condensates and the insulation bubble wrap was under the 1x4s, that 1x4 would deteriorate right over a period of 6 months with all the moisture.
1: Mm-hmm.
12: So we put the bubble wrap on top, which is the insulation barrier.
1: Okay.
12: And we overlap it. That way when the moisture does come off the metal, it slides all the way out.
1: Okay.
12: So it works pretty good. 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
1: Okay.
12: So we use 26 gauge roofing panels and 29 gauge. 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
12: 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We don't have to.
1: Okay. We don't have time to get into it now, but I want to talk about kitchen projects, too.
12: Yeah.
1: And what you guys are doing there.
12: Okay.
1: Senior military discounts, I mentioned, 1-800-565-1064. They're here over on Cranberry Trail, but, you know, popping in may not be the move. We also mentioned real quick as we head into the top of the hour, you guys have a new showroom over in East Arkansas.
12: East Arkansas. It's in Brinkley. It's at 1405 Pinecrest Shopping Center there in Brinkley. and it's new. We started working on it in February. It's open. We are getting a lot of foot traffic. We're selling kitchen remodels now like crazy.
13: Okay.
12: We have examples in there set up with cabinets. There are 7 styles of cabinets. We have quartz and crystal tops in there, countertops. We have a whole wall of siding. We have window samples there. But we need to get something over in East Arkansas because we had a lot of business over there, and that's where all of our referrals are coming from right now. And we just felt like we needed something over there instead of just here.
1: All right, I love it. We're back in a moment. We'll talk a little more with Tiger and find a little bit more about what Royal Home Improvements can do for you. We've got the Red White Report coming up thanks to UAMS Health Ortho Now. We'll be hanging out with them on Thursday this week. And Trey Schapp will join us from SEC Media Days coming up in a moment as well. Stick around. A couple hours left.
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19: Extreme hot weather again today. Little Rock expecting a high of 102. Heat index value easily over 110 this afternoon. Stay safe, stay cool, stay inside, and stay drinking water as well for today. Tonight, a 20% chance of a shower thunderstorm as a cool front moves through. For the Buzz Radio Network, I'm meteorologist Pat Walker.
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1: I'd be offended by that if it wasn't true. Thank you for being with us. Red White Report coming up momentarily. Trey Schaap will join us in a couple of minutes. So we are thrilled to be out here hanging out with Tiger and his crew at Royal Home Improvement, and we just talked about a number of different things. We're going to talk a little bit about kitchen projects because, again, they do a lot more than just windows and siding and roofs and all that. 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So we'll tell you more details about that if you want to find out more about anything to make your home look better. And by the way, if your windows are not doing the job in this heat, might be time to take a look at that. 1-800-565-1064, royalwindows.com. All right, let's dive in. Got a couple of items for the Red White Report.
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1: All right, some good news for the Razorbacks in baseball, at least, or former Razorback baseball players, at least. And that includes Ryder Helfrich, who is getting paid a significant amount of money to hit a baseball and catch a baseball. Pretty cool deal for him. And well-deserved. So according to the information I saw here, this is our friends at the Democrat Gazette. He has signed his deal. $5,241,000, a valuation of the full slot for the number 15 selection. And that signing originally reported by MLB.com's Jim Callis. Also Colin Fisher, Big Tuna. Signed him for $300,000 against a $150,000 bonus. There's no slot suggestions for picks after the 10th round. And we wish both those guys the best. Expect big, big things from both of them. Gabe Gackel signed his first contract with the A's on Monday. He signed for $1.25 million, which is more than the valuation for his slot. They currently are playing in Sacramento, of course, and waiting for their Vegas spot to be built. So good for Gabe, who had, you know, I'll call it an up-and-down career, but certainly showed some signs of brilliance at times for Arkansas, and hopefully he can go on to great success at the professional level. Sad news out of Razorbacks camp, I guess, or Northwest Arkansas. Jim Lindsay, the business and football legend for the Razorbacks, passed away, age of 81, lengthy illness, and I think if you've been following the story or you know much about him or know people who know him, you knew that he was not in great health, but obviously a legendary player for Arkansas and an even more legendary businessman. The impact there will be one that people will be touched by for years to come. I mean, Lindsay Properties, and I mean, you just think about all the different locations around the state and the impact they've had. It's pretty remarkable, but there's a guy who made the most of an opportunity, and we'll be remembered well in Northwest Arkansas and really all over the state. And I think for really anybody in the business community, he's a guy you definitely think about towards the top of the list of his impact on the state. And I think that's about it. We've got a couple, I guess, other things. I saw that Kamani Johnson was taking a job with Coach Calipari. I'm not sure what that role is going to be. Not sure if you saw that or not, Moose. But anyway, we'll see what that looks like. But there's a guy, speaking of a guy that really made the most of an opportunity, going up there. So wish him well. Not sure where I saw that. Let me see here. Saw this story this morning. I'm sure it was, I don't know. I was looking all over the place this morning. Not sure where it ended up. Anyway, that's it. That's the Red White Report. Let's head down to, and maybe Trey knows a little bit about that. Head down to SEC Media Days. Let's introduce him properly, but we'll get Trey on here in just a second. I guess just let me know when he's ready, if he's not quite there yet.
2: Not quite. He's getting there.
1: One other Razorback note, or Razorback-related note, former Razorback Moses Moody, of course, is in town this week. He's got an event starting tomorrow. He's got an event basically every day, or multiple events. Then he's doing a youth golf clinic on Thursday. He's got an event on Thursday night. And then Friday, they're doing their golf tournament over at Maumelle Country Club, and we'll be out there with them. And then that night, they're doing the Night with Moses featuring Steph Curry at the State House. There are some tickets available. You can go to MosesMoody.com and get the details there. And then on Saturday, he's doing a youth basketball camp. So he's doing a great job coming back and giving back to his community. I'm happy to see that. And he's a good dude. He was in studio a couple weeks ago. We really enjoyed hanging out with him, and hoping that all of his events this week are big successes. Should be great. All right, I'm going to read some things here from our friends on the Middleton Heat and Air text line. Just let me know what when he's ready.
2: Looks like
1: for the 870.
2: Looks like he just sat down. So whenever you're ready, brother.
1: Okay, we can get to this stuff in a second. Let's bring in Trey Schaap. Why don't you play his intro, and then we'll get to it.
0: Coverage of the 2026 SEC Media Days from Tampa, Florida is presented by First Security Bank and brought to you in part by Kaufman by Design West, Blockman Auctions, UAMS Health Orthopedics and Sports Medicine, Arkansas Scholarship Lottery, and Bet Saracen.
1: All right, I hear him in the background, Trey Schaap, Busy Bee, down at SEC Media Days in Tampa, Florida. What do you say, Trey?
3: What's up? How are you?
1: Things are good. We had a really nice visit. Thanks for setting up that interview for us with Bruce Marshall. He was outstanding earlier today, and we'll touch on a couple of the topics there. And I heard, you know, some of the other guys, I guess Randy and Bez, talking about the new head coach at Kentucky. And I was telling Bruce, he reminded me a little bit of Clark Lee when he came in. Not necessarily cocky, but certainly very confident in turning a program around that has not necessarily had a huge amount of success, although I'm going to break it down for folks a little bit, and it's going to be a little bit more of a thorn, I think, in the side for Razorback fans when I tell you these numbers. But make of him, and I guess, and the first full day down there?
3: Yeah, I thought he was solid. He was polished. He's got a plan. He's really confident in himself. Coach Stein, that is who you're talking about. And then yesterday, I thought it was kind of a blah day. And with Bruce, I heard you talking with him, and Bruce was like, yeah, this just doesn't seem like Media Days is really here. Well, you've got Auburn today, so that brings, a football-crazed state into the mix now, and tomorrow's Alabama. And so it's starting to kind of ramp up. And I think the way the league put it together with having Texas and LSU on the last day might actually keep some media here longer than what they normally would. I think the story is Lane Kiffin. And you saw Josh Heupel yesterday kind of throw a jab about, I hope we have the grocery stores are stocked up with mustard and the sporting goods stores are stocked up with golf balls for his return in November when LSU plays at Tennessee this year. But Bruce is just a wealth of knowledge. Enjoyed having him on when Matt and I had overtime, and Stats walked by when you had him on, Justin. He goes, this guy knows more about the sport of college football than anybody. So he's a good guy to know.
1: So, Stein's obviously confident in his quarterback. Kenny Minchich came in from Notre Dame, among other things. So what else stood out about his talk and the other coaches that spoke yesterday?
3: Well, I think just a lot of it is, trying to – some are getting asked questions about, and it's still a topic, college football playoff, how many teams should get in, what would they like to see? And then more of it is kind of in the breakout sessions of, okay, what do you need to see from your guys as you head into the season? What position needs to improve the most? How does your two deep look? And so we're getting some of that. And I think I really like Stein's answers, though, because he was asked yesterday about, when you're teaching a new quarterback your system and you're going into fall camp, do you just go out and work on the mechanics of that new quarterback first, or do you introduce the playbook first? And he says you introduce the playbook first, because if they don't know the playbook, then the mechanics, you're going to have good mechanics if you're going to play at this level. So knowing the playbook, knowing where to put everybody, and then you can work on the mechanics after you get the playbook installed. And I think that's one thing that stood out to me from Coach Stein as well.
1: Gotcha. Trey Schaap joined us again from SEC Media Days. There was talk about from Greg Sankey, and apparently this is a legitimate conversation about the SEC sort of doing its own thing outside of the NCAA's perusal at some point. I don't know how that works. I don't know how you break away and create your own world.
3: It'd
1: unless
3: be
1: you get a whole
3: only.
1: Bunch of others. Yeah, but I mean, again, who's going to follow, and how does that look? So, I mean, what's the thinking there? I don't know that I fully understand the concept.
3: Well, I think the thinking there is you've got 16 teams. You could add some, and you play. I mean, do you want to see Arkansas play North Alabama if you're a fan of the sport, or would you rather see Arkansas play North Carolina, Arkansas play Virginia on a regular basis, or would you rather see Georgia take on, let's say, North Carolina on a regular basis instead of Georgia playing Mercer, so to speak? I mm-hmm. get the fact that, you know, well, what would that do for the rest of the college football landscape? But the SEC is trying to get everything on a level playing field, and they've been trying this for a while, and it seems like that there are those outliers that just don't want to do it. Now, they have their idea of what a level playing field looks like. You were talking about the numbers that he brought up yesterday, the eyeballs that are on college football and the SEC in particular. They're mind-boggling. You look at the salaries that coaches were being paid 15 years ago. You look at the budgets that the athletic departments had 15 years ago. Now that's what the SEC is giving each institution. I think it was around 70-something million dollars that they paid out last year per institution in the league. 15 years ago, Arkansas's athletic budget was probably not over $70 million as a whole. So everything has changed, and with that comes eyeballs, but also more TV revenue. The TV revenue, they don't want to show Arkansas playing North Alabama, Tulsa. They want to show them playing big-time conference games, and that's why the SEC went to a 9-game schedule, and they still also have it mandated that they play another high Power Four opponent, high-caliber mm-hmm. opponent, if you will, in the non-conference, to where they can sell that to their TV media rights holders and get the big bucks.
1: Trey, I don't know if you know anything about Top Tier State X. This is a Twitter account, and they've got a couple thousand followers, and they're doing SEC predictions. I saw their list yesterday. Texas, Ole Miss, and Georgia, they've got going 11-1 in conference. LSU, A&M, Auburn in order there to 6. They got Arkansas finishing 10th in the league at 7-5. Yeah. Trey, I don't think there's enough alcohol in the state of Arkansas for me to drink to think that Arkansas is going to go 7-5 with the schedule they've got. Can you help me understand one?
3: Yeah,
1: and do you know anything about this outfit?
3: Win?
1: That's what I'm trying to figure out.
3: I don't know anything about that outfit. I don't know anything. Okay. I've never heard of it. But yeah, what's seven
1: Well, if you're
3: games?
1: Looking for optimism, yeah, JW, if you want somebody who's optimistic like you are, we found someone here. Finishing ahead of South Carolina, Missouri, Tennessee, Mississippi State, Vanderbilt, and Kentucky. If Heupel ends up at 5-7 and Arkansas goes 7-5, I don't think that's going to be
3: fired.
1: Very good for him. Yeah, probably so. Which of the new coaches are you most optimistic about, Trey?
3: I think Sumrall at Florida is going to have a good year. Okay. What I heard from him and Destin at the SEC spring meetings, very confident. What he did at Tulane, look, if LSU wouldn't have gotten Kiffin, I think he would have been the guy at LSU. Just move, 53 miles down the road to Baton Rouge from New Orleans. I think he's going to have success at Florida. I think he's got the backing. And also, I'll say this, talking to Steve Melnick at the SEC Golf Championships earlier this year, back in April, he really likes John Sumrall and what he is bringing to the table at the University of Florida. And so I think that that's the one that I think will have the best first year.
1: I want to wheel this back around to Kentucky. And I went through the numbers today. And again, I called it a shallow dive. I compared it to when you go to a hotel and stay, Trey, and it's like a 3-foot pool and it's got the no diving sign on the side.
3: Right.
1: This is more like I jumped in feet first type of dig, not a deep dive. But Mark Stoops, of course, just finished his tenure there. And yep. His tenure covered Brett Bielema, Chad Morris, and Sam Pittman.
3: Crazy.
1: Exact same numbers as far as the number of years there. Here's what's crazy. In the number of years he was there, which is 13 years?
3: Yeah. 13, 14, yeah.
1: Okay. 7 winning seasons and 2 10-win seasons. For Arkansas, in that same time period, they had 6 winning seasons and 0 double-digit win seasons. So, again, when you wonder about where we are as a program, or Arkansas as a program, you start comparing yourself. Everybody wants to compare themselves to Alabama and Georgia. It's like you're not even comping well against what should be teams that are at or below your level. And Kentucky doesn't even care about football comparatively to, you know, basketball. So I was like, wow, that's crazy. Because yeah, I started looking this up after Stein spoke yesterday.
3: Yeah.
1: But anyway.
3: It is. And David brought up this morning, you know, you used to want to play Vanderbilt in the SEC. Well, they were, what, a game away from making the college football playoff last year? And you look at what Clark Lee has done over there. And I think teams in the league are saying, hey, when can we get Mississippi State and when can we get Arkansas on the schedule? Because they're chalking those up as automatic W's.
1: Yeah. You become that program. It's sad, but that's where you are. What's the schedule for the rest of the day today?
3: So the rest of the day today, we'll have Shane Beamer, South Carolina, Clark Lee of Vanderbilt, Georgia, and Auburn have already gone. I've got some sound back for you. I also put up a little thing on Buzz Twitter from Kirby Smart earlier today. He was talking about, you know, he got asked if you have to play a team twice in the same season, is it difficult that second time around? And just real quick, he said, you know, it depends on a lot of where you play them. Like if you're playing in a road environment, yeah, it's really difficult. Like you could in the college football playoff if you have to go to a road, a conference opponent on the road in the college football playoff. And then the other thing was he said that if you blow out that team the first time and then you got to turn around and play them again, that sometimes the guys might take it lighter. Sometimes your players might think, oh, well, we won it easily the first time, that we don't have to study as hard, watch as much film for the second time, and that's when you get tripped up.
1: All right, we're going to let you go on this one. JW's texted in on our Middleton Heat and Air text line. Trey, you can like Summerall all you want, but Silverfield owns Summerall. Think about that. He also owns Auburn's coach. One day you non-believers will be believers. Oh, I believe in some things. I just don't know about that one.
3: Yeah, I still...
1: So there you go.
3: Did Memphis ever win the conference?
1: They did not win the conference, but he did have a good record against his counterparts who have entered the SEC.
3: True.
1: So let's hope that part continues, and then we'll go from there.
3: No doubt.
1: All right, dude. I will talk to you tomorrow. I appreciate you, Trey. Thanks for all the work down there, man.
3: Yeah, you bet. Y'all have a good one.
1: Very good. That is you too, buddy. That's Trey Schaap. All right, a couple things here from our text line. I keep hearing the media SOS things about Arkansas with absolutely no information on why the 26th season can't be better. No names given, and if I didn't know better, I would think Coach Silverfield got junior varsity rejects in the transfer portal using the calendar to record times. I bet most couldn't tell you 3 players on the team. I don't know how many games they will win, but they will win 7 or more. Whoa. Okay. They will, at worst, mid-pack this year with a bright future. Coach Pitt was a good coach at a bad time. He started good, then came COVID, then lost because of transfer portal, NIL, not his fault, but I blame them above him. Okie dokie. I like that. Listen, I hope I'm wrong. I hope you're right, and I hope JW is right, too. From the 501, is this the Tiger Jordan that played at Ouachita in the early 80s?
4: It is.
1: That's all he asked. Same guy.
4: <is. laughs>
1: Yeah. He looks like he could suit up still, too. You still work out?
4: I still don't work out.
1: You still don't work out. You're just gifted from the God.
4: Out. Yes.
1: God is good to you. God gave me very little athletic ability. I'm maximizing what limited things I got working for me, Tiger. Boy, you got a good gift there, my friend.
4: Well, Abe Sutton used to coach at Houston.
1: Yeah.
4: He was at a press conference one day, and they asked him, hey, Coach, you work out? And he said, no, I wish to be sick when I die. So that's how I leave it. Okay. But I came across some sickness several years ago, about 21 years ago, and I had cancer. Mm-hmm. So that kind of limits what I can or cannot do anymore.
1: Gotcha.
4: So
1: we look great.
4: Well, thank you. I eat right.
1: That helps.
4: No, that helps.
1: It's a big part of it.
4: Not salad.
1: yeah. Excited about not hearing Jimmy Dykes say Ravi 1,000 times a broadcast this basketball season. That is annoying. I will give you that. But I hate that Carl Ravitch is out. He'll find a job tomorrow if he wants one, though. I'd be curious to see what Carl's made over his career. He's pretty outstanding. There are plenty of guys that I do not like, but he is not one of them. I love me some Carl Ravitch. If you missed it earlier, it was being reported that he is going to be part of the layoffs at ESPN. It's just hard to believe. He's so versatile, too. It's just shocking to me. This from Ron in Pine Bluff, our good buddy. I have about 20 windows that are single pane. Sounds expensive. What's the most windows you've ever done in a single gig?
4: 35.
1: That's a lot.
4: Just on a house, but okay. He needs to call us. We can make him a deal.
1: Okay.
4: It's affordable.
1: So I was going to ask you, too, when I got windows from y'all years ago, they folded in so you could clean them better because I'm not about getting on a high ladder. Yeah. Is that pretty standard?
4: That's standard. There's a double hung and a single hung. Double hung, top and bottom slide up and down. That's what you bought.
1: Okay.
4: And then the single hung, only the bottom slides up, tilts in.
1: Okay.
4: So a lot of people do the double hung on the two-story, single hung on the bottom.
1: Oh, yeah, that makes sense.
4: Yeah.
1: Okay. tuning in after 6 months, what are we talking about? Mostly football, but a little bit about home improvement, too. So we haven't talked a lot about kitchen projects, and I want to spend the next few minutes doing that before we take our break and come back, and we'll do our top 10 Tuesday list, thanks to 10 Fitness. But this is something you all have been involved in for how long?
4: The kitchen remodel since about February.
1: Okay. Hang on a second, Moose. We're going to hold this for just a second. Talk to me about what kind of options we're looking at there.
4: You're looking at several options. The kitchen cabinets, we have 7 styles to choose from, your color, your choice. Quartz and granite tops that goes in the kitchen, it's kind of unlimited, but we can only carry so many samples with us.
1: Mm-hmm.
4: If you have something in mind that you want, you show us and we'll try to get it. But, you know, quartz and granite, those are countertops that basically similar, but the quartz doesn't stain as bad,
1: Okay. Doesn't
4: crack as easily as the granite does. And we're pushing quartz because that's with the vendor that we're using,
1: mm-hmm.
4: We get a better price for the customer.
1: Okay.
4: All right. And all the cabinets, we come in, we measure. Once we measure them, we order them. They're custom fit for you. We get the cabinets in. We assemble them there at your property.
1: Okay.
4: So we take them out in one day, put them in the next day. Countertops takes a few more days, a little bit longer. But you're looking at turning a project over in 3 to 4 weeks, start to finish.
1: Okay. What about like significant remodels? Like I want to put this over here and this over there. Do you guys?
4: Not a problem.
1: Really? Okay.
4: We've moved walls. We've moved electrical. Understand this. We have contractors that work for our company or through our company that are electricians, plumbers, and full-time carpenters.
1: Okay.
4: So we can do anything. Now, understand this also. We work in 10 states. All our contractors are from Arkansas.
1: Like that.
4: They travel. So we can do just about anything. We just got through building a room addition for a customer. We built a $2.3 million home or $2.5 million home over in West Helena. We're enclosing a porch right now in Chennault. One of your famous people you know, but I'm not allowed to mention his name on the radio.
1: Okay.
4: Because the Freedom of Information Act, you know, privacy. But we're doing his house. It's right on Chennault golf course.
1: On golf course, yeah.
4: Yep. Doing windows, sliding patio door. We framed it in. We're putting the windows in, finishing it today.
1: Yeah. So people who, like, want to open rooms up, things like that, you do all that?
4: We can do it all.
1: Okay, I love that.
4: Start to finish. All my people. We enclosed the guy had a slab here in Hot Springs. We built a roof over it. We put tongue and groove ceiling in it. Built a fireplace on the back porch. I'll show you. It's on our Facebook page, but
1: okay.
4: I'll show you. You can post it. But he's tickled to death. And we matched the stone on the fireplace to his columns on the corner of the porch.
1: That's
4: and
1: sharp.
4: We laid tile down. We put a fireplace. He had a fireplace in his house. He didn't have the insert anymore. We put an insert in it. We put a barn door, built a barn door, and put a barn door on his pantry for him.
1: Okay.
4: That's what he wanted.
1: That's fun.
4: So we do it all.
1: Yeah, that's awesome. Do you guys have a designer on staff, or do people need to have their plans laid out and then you guys do the work?
4: Either way.
1: Okay.
4: We can help them with the plans. We help people all the time choose the colors for their house, whether they want shake in the gables with board and batten on the walls. We're doing one in East Arkansas here in about 2 weeks. We're doing stone, and it's vinyl, all over one wall from the ground up. Then the rest of the house we're putting board and batten. And the reason we're doing that stone on that one wall, because it sticks out a little. Mm-hmm. And when you drive up to the house, that's the first thing you're going to see.
1: Moose, you got to get some shake in your gables, buddy. That's been your problem all these years.
2: Finally, I know what Shake's to do.
4: Good.
2: Finally.
1: Exactly. Listen, Tiger's got a lot of knowledge about a lot of different things. You should listen to him. He's going to make us all better. Steve says quartz, the best way to clean. That's what he's asking. Is that maybe the easiest one to keep clean?
4: It is easier to keep clean.
1: Okay.
4: We don't recommend putting a lot of harsh chemicals on anything.
1: Mm-hmm.
4: Warm soap and water is the best way to clean all that, and it keeps it good and shiny.
1: Okay.
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1: Tell Coach Kobe Hamilton said, hey, took care of my house after a major storm.
4: He did.
1: He said, hey.
4: Put a roof on it. Hey, Kobe.
1: I just told him. There you go. All right, we're going to hit a break. It's 11:32. 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Got to hit timeout as we do. I want to mention our friends over at UAMS. We're going to be kicking it with them on Thursday at the location over on Rodney Parham. They put a new facade on the front. I don't know that you guys did the work on that, but it does look good, and we love our friends at UAMS. 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How about 501? 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When you think ortho, think UAMS. All right, we're back here in a moment. We'll do our Top 10 Tuesday list.
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5: Arkansas basketball scheduled another marquee matchup for the 2026-2027 season yesterday. They'll play Indiana at Madison Square Garden on November 17th as part of the Bad Boy Mower Series. The Razorbacks have played the Hoosiers 5 times previously with a 3-2 record. Indiana joins North Carolina, Michigan State, and Arizona as other big-time non-conference matchups so far. SEC Media Days continue today with Georgia, Auburn, Vanderbilt, and South Carolina taking the main stage. 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
17: Certainly hope our fan base hasn't cooled off. So, whether it's the grocery stores being fully stocked with mustard or, our sports stores making sure that they got reinforcements on the golf balls. Hopefully, Knoxville's ready for his arrival.
1: Boy, ramp up the heat a little bit there. I like that. That is Josh Heupel talking about Lane Kiffin coming to town. Obviously not real popular in Knoxville, this just in, after his brief stop as the head coach there. As we welcome you back, we are hanging out at Royal Home Improvement. Justin Akre moves back in studio, and Tiger Jordan, the owner here, kicking it with us. Time for a top 10 Tuesday list. And, Tiger, we're going to turn back the clock a little bit for some of the kids who listen to the show about things that we used to really get into that they just don't really deal with anymore. So light it up there, Moose, and let's get to it.
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1: Now, some of these things probably still happen in certain communities around the state, but a lot of them don't. And then there are some things that just aren't really a thing anymore, I don't think. But I haven't been a kid in a minute. I know this thing was not for my kids even. Saturday morning cartoons. I mean, that was the deal. Like, we went to school all week. And now it's like for people who work all week and then they go to the lake on the weekend. That was us. It's like we worked all week at school, got good grades, stayed out of trouble. So we could get up on Saturday morning, get our bowl of cereal, and we would watch cartoons for like 3 hours on Saturday mornings every single weekend.
4: Back in the day, I did that. But when I got about 12, 13... you were outside.
1: Yeah.
4: Mom and Dad didn't want you in the house in front of the TV.
1: Well, we just did cartoons, but by 10 o'clock we were out, for sure. Yeah, we got outside. But, I mean, in the morning when everybody was kind of moving around, I have no idea what time my parents normally rolled out of bed, I guess, at that age. But, I mean, my sister and I were up first thing, and we would fight over certain ones because sometimes, like, she was a big Smurfs fan. I wasn't the biggest fan of the Smurfs, and I'm, like, trying to watch, Droopy Dog or something on a different channel. And
4: Popeye,
1: there you go. Playing outside till the streetlights came on, that was the jam. And that was always the thing. It's like, okay, you got to be home before the streetlights come on. I would hear my mom scream down the street, though. And if you heard your middle name, you were in big trouble.
4: You're in big trouble.
1: Yeah. So, rotary phones, there's one thing that I do not miss. That was, I'm really glad they, I remember when we got our first push-button phone, that was a big deal. And they also, back in the day, and this was big for teenage girls especially, when they came out with those phones where the receiver had like a 200-foot cord on it, I mean, you can see my sister. She had that sucker run all the way out in her room. Then eventually she got a phone in her room, and it was over.
4: Yep.
1: Yeah, we never saw her again. This is a favorite of mine. And Moose, I don't know if you remember this. You may be, how old are you?
2: Wouldn't you like to know?
1: Yeah.
2: 38.
1: Okay. You may not have gotten this. You may have missed the window here. Television going off the air at night. I remember being a kid, and if I stayed at my grandparents' house on occasion, I think the Rockford Files was the last thing on, and then it would go to static overnight. It's like, now we're out of programming. Here you go. We'll catch you in the morning.
2: Now,
1: Pretty amazing.
2: Nick at Night would always be rolling, and as far as I can remember, ESPN always had something on, too.
1: Yeah. So, yeah, in our day, they had static nights. It's pretty funny. Let's see.
2: That would be creepy to wake up to in the middle of the night.
1: Yeah, it is. That's how a lot of horror movies start that way. Sears catalog. Oh, buddy, listen. When the Sears catalog came in, that was a big deal. We would look in there. We would literally go in there, that and the Penny's catalog. We'd go in there and circle all the things we wanted for Christmas. Because when I was a kid, we got stuff for Christmas and birthdays. We didn't get stuff year-round like my kids do. Phones attached to the walls on this list. We just talked about that a little bit ago. That's sort of in line with the rotary phone. But when they got the push-button phone, man, that was the bomb. Three TV channels. I think I remember three TV channels, but I may have missed the window there.
4: 4, 7, and 11. That was it.
1: Yeah. Back in the day.
4: Yeah.
1: I remember getting our first microwave. That's not on this list, I don't think. But I remember when we did not have a microwave. When we got our first microwave, it was huge, and it was like $300.
4: Yeah. The first cell phone came in a battery pack.
1: Yeah.
4: It looked like a real phone.
1: Yeah.
4: You had to carry that big bag around with you.
1: I did not have one until I moved here. So I've been like 90. I didn't think I'd get a cell phone until I was 99 or 2000.
4: Wow.
1: Yeah, I was pretty late in the game.

0: learn more? And it's usually because you had to write a paper for school. I want to learn more about, I don't know, giraffes. So you go over the G and you look it up, and that's how you learned about everything. I used to dig through our encyclopedias, and yet I know very little. It's amazing. And that's about it. That's our list for today, though. But, man, there were a lot of good old things that are no longer. But, yeah, I mean, it is hard to believe. I can't imagine living without a microwave now. But when we were kids, that was not a thing. Pretty crazy. All right. Moose, you got anything we missed there? Anything you missed from your childhood that's no longer really a popular thing?
1: No, I was right there at the kind of, you know, everything was starting to get digitized and be fully functional and what it's supposed to be now back when I was younger. So I don't have any that I could think of that would outdo that. I do miss the phone, like the late night kind of you waited for a call from somebody or you knew you had to plan that. That was always kind of fun. But now it's like obviously a text is way simpler and better. So
0: it is amazing.
1: Yeah,
0: it seems like dating was
1: better. Yeah.
0: It seems like dating was almost easier back then, but you had to go through so much more work to go out with people back then because you couldn't just send a text, which feels like less of a putting yourself out there. You had to actually talk to someone. You usually had to get through their mother or father to get to them, which was a double wall to like climb over to get to them. There was no like, you know, texting. There was no like Facebook messaging. There was no dating sites. I guess you maybe had they had like phone dating apps or whatever, phone dating ways to, call-in ways. I don't know what the deal was. But anyway, it's amazing to me. I guess you had to actually, you know, go talk to people. Tigers were weird.
2: People. Hey, what we used to do, I'm from Fordyce, small town of Fordyce, Fordyce Red Bugs.
0: Oh, yeah.
2: Home of Paul Bear Bryant.
0: Yes, sir.
2: What we did was we sat on the parking lots of Gibson's, the Gibson's store. You know, it was kind of like the Walmart.
0: Yeah.
2: And that's what we do.
0: Girls would roll by and you chat them up?
2: Oh, yeah. Or you take your girlfriend up there and you'd all sit on cars till midnight.
0: Okay.
2: That's what we did. So occasionally, we'd go mud riding, but not very often.
0: It's pretty harmless fun.
2: Oh, yeah. But that's some of the things that we did back in the day. And one of the big things, Friday night football in a small town.
0: No doubt.
2: Everyone shuts down everything, and they're at the ball games. Ryzen Fordyce.
0: I like to believe that's still a thing, and it is in some places around the state. Ryzen's a great one. That's one of my favorite
2: you
0: spots.
2: You just go to Pine Bluff and drag Cherry Street and eat at Banjo's Pizza.
0: Okay.
2: And the theater was right beside it. So that's some of the things that people in small town Fordyce or Ryzen,
0: yeah,
2: they'd go to.
0: Pine Bluff was going to town?
2: Oh, yeah. That was going to town. Drag Cherry Street.
0: My college professor was a film developer in high school as her first job. She said you saw a lot of stuff you didn't want to see and from people you knew. I guarantee you. That's hilarious. Can I add one to the list? Calling a girl you liked and having to get past her parents. Thank you.
1: Yeah.
0: Exactly. That was so wild. I was like, I really like this girl. And it's like, how do you know? Because I'm willing to talk to her dad to talk to her.
1: And you had to be on your game when it came to the etiquette on the phone. Did you ever
0: do... Hello, Mr. Jones.
1: Yeah.
0: This is Wally Hall, and I want to talk to your daughter, please. I don't want to say Wally Hall. I was thinking Wally... What's her last name?
1: Cleaver.
0: Cleaver. Wally Cleaver. Sorry, Wally Hall. But, hey, Wally had to do that back in the day, too. Yeah. can I talk to your daughter, please? Or he'd be like, is Sarah home?
1: Yeah,
0: but dude, those are tough.
1: You had to be so on your etiquette game for that because the second you messed up, like if you just got nervous and were like, can I talk to her, please? They'd be like, well, who's calling? And then you had to have the whole conversation with him. Yeah, you got to start off right with the dad on the way in. Did you ever do cotillion?
0: No.
1: Is that still a thing? Do you know?
0: Yeah, absolutely.
1: Okay. Yeah, I did that, and that was part of it was phone etiquette. That was such a big part of what we had to learn.
0: Cattleman says, I still use cash only, and I'm 38. Nothing wrong with it. If I had to use only credit or only cash, I think I'd have to use credit. I don't know. How do you operate in places that are card only?
1: Yeah, some places don't do cash anymore.
0: I guess you can use your debit card.
1: Arenas don't. A lot of arenas
2: parks
1: don't.
2: Now, yeah. Card.
0: What's that?
2: Amusement parks are card.
0: You're right. This person, this is from the 501, TV dinners. When I was a kid, you know, the TV dinner commercials, I don't know who was in charge of those, but that production team did an amazing job because those looked like a Michelin-starred meal. And I told my mom, I want some Hungry Man. I want this. I mean, she's cooking these great meals every night. She's like, those are not good. You don't want that. And then she's like, okay, you know what? I'm going to get you a frozen dinner. And then she got one. I was like, okay, I get it.
1: Yeah.
0: So I won't ask for one again.
1: Ours was kid cuisine
0: party
1: when we were growing up.
0: What was Kid Cuisine?
1: It was a
0: that was a frozen food.
1: Yep,

0: TV dinner, and it usually had, like, I don't know, like mini corn dogs or one of those little tiny square pizzas and some corn and some mac and cheese and maybe like a brownie with some sprinkles on it, something like that.
1: It sounds like school lunch.
0: Twas nasty.
1: Party line telephone, this person says. I never did that. I guess a bunch of kids would call in. They would chit-chat on there.
0: I think that's how you used to get somebody, too. You used to, like, have somebody else on the line that the person you're calling didn't know, and then you try to get them to admit something. That's how the girls always told me they did it.
1: You were looking at that Sears catalog for the same reason every other teenage boy looked at it pre-internet.
0: The bras.
1: I'm going to plead the fifth on that one.
0: The bras.
1: On that one. We got to take a break. 11:49. We got Eli Craner coming up. I'm going to let Eli and Tiger chop it up about the old football days. And Eli's got a book for us as well. Got to get to a break. We're real quick. Hold off on that thing I texted you about. Yeah. And we'll play it in the next hour. So let's hustle. We'll be right back.
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1: All right, we are back here at Royal Home Improvement. Again, we've talked a lot about the different things that they offer, and we will talk more about it. Tiger Jordan joining us, who is one of the greatest athletes in the history of this great state. And another one is joining us on the Jim's Razorback Pizza Hotline. Looky there, Eli Craner. Eli, I would say this, Tiger Jordan's a big fan of yours. So we've been chopping up about you a little bit today. How are you?
10: Tiger? Hey, buddy, good. It's you. I told him all about your All-American plays you made at Wichita.
11: Well, thanks. I don't know how many there were, but I appreciate it.
10: You played well.
1: You had one. That's more than most people, Eli, so that's good. Yeah.
11: Hey, well, thank you.
1: Well, we got SEC Media Days this week, so it's interesting. This is where, hope springs eternal before we actually, put the ball on the turf and start playing football. But kind of a fun time of year. And I guess the GAC is going through their media day today as well. And Central Arkansas is headed down for the UAC media event as well this week. And they're over in Texas. I think they're in Arlington this week. So, anyway, what are your thoughts on the upcoming season? How you feeling? You getting you jonesing for the old days?
12: Man, I do. People ask me sometimes, they're like, "You ever miss coaching?" They always say, "Do you miss?" Because you know, I did 5 years of high school coaching, and I've never once missed a day of coaching. But I do still miss playing. You know, I do the morning pickup basketball. You can go play some pickup ball, but you can't. Football, real football, is gone once it's gone, and I do miss that. But yeah,
1: that's true. That is true. I mean, you can. It's just probably not very smart at their age.
12: I have seen that go down on some high school fields. Some older dudes pad up and get out there, and it doesn't look like anything you want part of.
1: Now, I used to love to hit and get hit, but I have no interest in that now at this point. So,
12: nah.
1: We usually talk books with Eli, who's our favorite author, but he's also into music. And you wanted to spread a little knowledge about a band that you got to catch recently?
12: Dude, I got to. I mean, I've been preaching this from the choir, from the rafters, to anybody. And also, congrats on the engagement. And that's where we last saw that whole crew between the better halves of ours with that Nathaniel Rateliff concert.
1: That's right.
12: And this man, so here's what it is. The band's name is Cordova. And I first heard this song. It's called High Feeling. On an SEC Network commercial, probably like 4 or 5 years ago. And I immediately was just like, whoa, like the dude's got this crazy voice. The dude, the lead singer, he actually was the band leader for the Last Call with Carson Daly for 5 or 6 years. His name's Joe Firstman. And anyway, when this next commercial break hits, if you're listening, go pull up on your streaming device High Feeling by the Cordovas, because I'm telling you, it'll hit. But anyway, we saw him at George's Majestic, and this stinking show, it was all stripped down. They borrowed a drum set because they didn't want to be toting a drum set around the country. And they got up there, he was playing piano, and got up there, and he was on like a three-pronged stool. It was kind of missing. It was like a wobbly stool. And I'm telling you, there was maybe 3 to 4 seconds between every song, and they filled that time with just like, I mean, I almost didn't even look out in the crowd. Just playing, kind of like the band. So Levon Helm, the band, Arkansas, mixed with some Allman Brothers. They spend a lot of time down in like Baja, California, so there's a little bit of that kind of Baja vibe. If you could mix that with those classic rock teams. The Cordovas, I'm telling you, man, they are... they blew my wife and I away.
1: Okay. What's the next big show for you guys? Got anything else on the docket for the summer?
12: We really don't. I don't think we've got any music. I mean, this one just popped up out of nowhere. So, nope, we're about to head down to Pensacola, do a little family vacay here at the end, and then it'll be school. School be rolling.
1: Nice. We are we're going to go see the Red Clay Strays next month, and that's a recent addition to our – music circle.
12: Yeah.
1: I haven't seen him, but my fiance, I almost said my girlfriend. Can't say that anymore.
10: Not anymore.
12: Yeah, my fiance new is terminology a, big, here, bro.
1: I know it. Big fan. So we're going to go check them out. And then I finally get to see Jack Johnson this summer. I've been wanting to see him forever.
12: God.
1: So I finally get a chance
12: to
1: see
12: Hawaii?
1: Him.
12: Where is he?
1: He's in Nashville. He's actually playing a show at the Wharf in Orange Beach, and he's also playing in Nashville. So we're going to catch him in Nashville at Lake Street Dive opening. So lots of good music in the region this summer for sure.
12: Well, now we might have our next destination. That's
1: okay.
12: Amazing.
1: I got another show.
12: But dude,
1: I'm gonna send you another
12: one. Check out the Cordovas.
1: Right.
12: I'm telling you, I think you'll dig it.
1: We'll do it. Got it. Eli, thanks, brother. Appreciate you. Have a good time at the beach,
12: always,
1: man.
12: Always. Congrats, dude.
1: See you, brother. Thanks, bro. Appreciate you, buddy. All right, Tiger and I will be back in a minute. Moose is holding it down. We got a Tiger and a Moose.
10: Tiger and a Moose.
1: I feel like I need a
0: who
1: some kind
0: win?
1: Of animal
0: I
1: name.
0: Who would win?
1: Tiger and a Moose.
10: I know who'd win.
0: It's you, my man.
10: You don't have to ask that question.
1: Between you two, I give you a good shot, but in real life, I like the Moose. I got to come up with another one. What can I be? The Chihuahua? What am I?
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18: Deputies in Garland County are still searching for those responsible for a weekend shooting at a bar. The sheriff's office says shots were fired after a fight broke out at around 2:30 Sunday morning at the Underboss Umbrella. Several people were hurt but are expected to be okay. People who live nearby say they're worried these shootings will continue as the county grows. Meanwhile, it's unclear how many people were hurt in the shooting, and there is no word on a possible suspect at this time. And looking ahead, the city of Little Rock is making fraud prevention fun. Little Rock seniors are invited to a round of bingo for fraud and scam education. It all starts this morning at 9 a.m. and ends at 1 p.m. This helps older Arkansans recognize scams and how to protect personal information and also prevent fraud through practical tips. Along with the bingo, there will be prizes and refreshments. It'll be held at the Southwest Community Center. For the Buzz Radio Network, I'm KARK's Gary Burton Jr.
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20: Another extremely hot and dangerously hot day is setting up for Central Arkansas. 102 will be the high this afternoon in Little Rock. We're still under an extreme heat warning, meaning the heat index will easily climb over 110 this afternoon. Could be an isolated thunderstorm this afternoon. A 20% chance of a shower or thunderstorm this evening as a front moves through. For the Buzz Radio Network, I'm meteorologist Pat Walker.
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1: All right, it is 12:07, third hour. I almost said second hour. Third hour here at Royal Home Improvement. I'm getting all kinds of good stories off the air with Tiger here. On the air stories are pretty good, too. But anyway, we are happy to be here again. They're enjoying their summer savings event, and you can, too, by calling 1-800-565-1064. They're down here in Royal Arkansas, but they'll come to you. What is your area? How far out will y'all go?
10: We go 10 states. Okay. All the states that border Arkansas and then Illinois.
1: Okay.
10: Occasionally we'll go over to Alabama. So 10 states. And one thing people have to understand, we're not knocking on your door. We're waiting on you to call us. Every once in a while we'll call someone because of a referral from another customer or from someone that's acquainted with our company. But, you know, people come to us for a job. For a project to be completed. And, you know, it's a free, no obligation. Call us, come out and see us. We'll be glad to come see you. You can walk in. We do have a showroom both here at Royal and in Brinkley at 1405 Pinecrest. Now, the one in Brinkley is a lot more efficient because it's got the samples of all the cabinets and the doors.
1: Yeah.
10: And the good thing about our new cabinets, they're all soft closures.
1: I love that.
10: You got that guy that
1: I was gonna ask
10: snacks
1: you about that.
10: At night.
1: I'm the slammer.
10: Yeah, the slam, you don't hear it anymore.
1: Can't slam.
10: I love soft closures.
1: That is big time. Yeah, I need to definitely talk to you about that. It's
0: How will anyone know you're mad at him now? How's anybody going to know you're mad at him?
10: Hey, I don't want to know I'm in the cabinets eating.
0: It's the midnight snack. It's sneaky, I feel you.
10: Yeah, she goes to bed at 7:30 at our house with the dog, so... If that happens, I got to be quiet.
1: Gosh, that is a dream come true. I'll tell you what.
10: What, 7:30 in the evening going to bed?
1: Yes, that sounds amazing.
10: Oh.
1: I get up at 5, whether I go to bed at 11 o'clock, 10 o'clock, midnight, doesn't matter. I'm up at 5. So
10: same
1: just...
10: here. I'm opening these doors between 5:45 and 6 every morning.
1: You get over here that early?
10: Yes.
1: How far do y'all live from here?
10: 15 minutes.
1: Oh, you're a bad man.
10: And I fix my egg in the microwave. You ever had a microwave egg?
1: Yeah, yeah.
10: Oh, yeah, I do that.
1: When I was a kid,
10: toast.
1: I did that. I'm on a microwave egg with some cheese in it.
10: Yeah.
1: Shoot.
10: I fix a little oatmeal every once in a while, but that's what I eat every morning.
1: Okay.
10: It's pretty good.
1: Yeah, that's all right.
10: Hey, I want to talk about this one deal real quick.
1: Let's go.
10: Summer savings event.
1: You got it.
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10: All right.
1: Well, I hope your factory doesn't burn down, but it's good to know that you got a backup plan.
10: Wait, we got a backup plan.
1: All right. 30 years of doing this, huh?
10: 30 years. The company's been in business September the 2nd. 30 years. We're going to have a big blowout. We're going to try to get coordinated where you can come here and eat with us that day.
1: If there's hot dogs, I'll be here.
10: There'll be some hot dogs, but it'll be from fish and chicken, too.
1: Okay, let's go.
10: And hush puppies.
1: I love that.
10: Moose calls them hush dogs, I think.
0: Some quiet dogs
1: in Canada. That's what they do.
10: Yeah. Quiet dogs. Hey, you know, I used to work at a ballpark, the Optimist Club. For 17 years, I managed the Optimist Club. When we served hot dogs, it was either a slime dog, that's had everything, cheese, chili, and the mustard, ketchup, or we'd call it the bloody dog, ketchup only.
1: Okay.
10: Kids loved hearing
1: I bet
10: that.
1: They did.
10: Oh, yeah.
1: We got a big debate about this the other day. So I was with my brother, and no, it wasn't my brother. I was with, was it then or was it we at the beach? No, I was with 2 guys that we played golf on Sunday. One guy, my son, ate just ketchup on his hot dog. And I love my son. I think he's an amazing young man. I'm very proud of him. But I've never been more disappointed in him than I was then. And then my buddy, even worse, he raw dogged it. He just went dog and bun.
10: Oh.
1: No topping. I mean, there was ketchup, there was mustard, there was relish, there were options. And he said, nah, I'm good. What is
10: now,
1: happening?
10: I like cheese on my dogs, but I can mustard up and do some pickle relish, too.
1: Yeah, that's how I do it.
10: Yeah.
1: I like mustard and pickle
10: relish.
1: You
10: use the beef dogs or you use the sausage dogs?
1: I would usually go beef, but I'll eat whatever they serve
10: I
1: up.
10: I got you.
1: Yeah. So
10: I'm the same way.
1: Oh, man, I was so disappointed. My son was like, really, ketchup only? What are you doing?
10: What do you like, Moose?
0: Same. Ketchup only. Be disappointed. I don't care.
10: Ketchup. Benson does that too, my boy.
0: I'll do, like, if it's got, you know, all the stuff, if it's got, like, cheese and bacon and stuff like that, I'm in. But as far as just a condiment, I'm picking ketchup.
10: Ketchup.
0: plane is wild.
1: For a hot dog?
0: Yeah, for a hot dog.
1: Oh, gosh. Well, my buddy agrees with you, who also doesn't know anything about hot dogs. So you guys are both morons.
0: Plane is wild. Anyway. Though. I'll say that. Just raw dog and the dog is crazy.
1: Yeah, if there's no other option, would I eat a hot dog plane? Sure. But if there's options, like, you just don't do that. It's crazy talk.
0: It's wild.
10: Yeah. How about shrimp? Making me think of hot dogs easy.
1: Do I want shrimp on my hot dog? Yeah, Tiger, I'll put shrimp on a hot dog.
10: No, I'm just saying, how about shrimp in general? Do you like shrimp?
1: Of course.
10: We were at the restaurant Sunday afternoon. Guy choked on a shrimp. He got up, turned around, and I knocked him on the back, and shrimp went flying across the floor. Yeah, no, it was a boiled shrimp.
1: Okay.
10: He had peeled it to eat it, and I guess he didn't chew it up good enough.
1: I could eat it.
10: Got caught.
1: I think I could swallow a shrimp with no chewing.
0: Try
10: really?
0: It.
1: No
0: do
1: doubt.
0: It. Try it right now.
1: If I bring me a shrimp, I'd do it right now.
10: I think that'd be kind of difficult.
1: I did choke on a piece of steak the other day. I thought I was in trouble, and I had to stay calm. I was in a restaurant with a buddy of mine, and he and I were out to dinner, and I was like, uh-oh. And he looked at me and said, I was ready. He said, I could see. And I was like, yeah, I was in some trouble, and I had to, and then I got it down.
10: You know where Kirby is? Kirby, Arkansas?
1: Kirby, sure.
10: Okay.
1: No, I don't know, but I've heard of it. I know Kirby Smart.
10: It's on the other side of Greenwood.
1: I know where Kirby Smart is. He's in Glenwood. Tampa, Florida right now.
10: Yeah, it's
1: now.
10: On the other side of Glenwood.
1: All right.
10: I choked on a piece of corn, just a little piece of corn. We were in this little restaurant. There's only two buildings in Kirby.
1: A kernel of corn, Tiger?
10: Yes, I choked on it. My wife had to get a hold of me, and she
1: gave
10: bruised
1: the whack?
10: My back. Yeah, she did.
1: You're a big back hitter. You're not a Heimlich guy.
10: No.
1: Okay.
10: Didn't have to.
1: Okay.
10: If you saw what that guy looked like, you wouldn't have been Heimlich.
1: But if I... Some people are not Heimlich built, yes.
10: Yeah.
1: Heimlich giver, yes. Heimlich receiver, maybe not so much. I gotcha. Okay. Well, all right. Now my buddy wants to do a poll. So that's our question of the day tomorrow. I don't know what the question is. Do you do ketchup only on your dog? I mean, I just don't understand the thinking there. I really don't. And again, if you hand me a hot dog with just ketchup, sure, I'll eat it. But if I had to have ketchup on it, I want to add mustard and relish for sure. But I don't really want ketchup on a hot dog.
10: I want ketchup on meatloaf and with my fries, but not on my hot dog.
1: What about a burger?
10: I do eat ketchup with my burger.
1: I do, too.
10: I want everything.
1: I do, too.
10: Cut the lettuce out right now. But
1: I want a explosive lettuce. I want a mile-high hot burger. There was a place that I went to college. They had it was a place called Size Roost. And we would go there on Saturdays when the basketball team was out of town, and we would watch the games there. And they had, you could put anything on it. I mean, everything from black olives to bacon, you name it. Like, wow. And I would build like a Dagwood burger every Saturday. Yeah. Oh, man, it's amazing. I'm alive. So good. Anyway. All right. I think we've gotten off topic enough. My bad. Let's get to some entertainment and some birthday trivia. I will tell you this in advance, Moose. Pretty, pretty lame birthday trivia day. Not going to lie. But that's okay. We're going to do it anyway. And we're going to give away what today? What do you want to give away?
0: Still tickets to the Arkansas Diamonds. Last home game of the season is on Saturday in Hot
1: Springs. Been to one of these arena games, Tiger?
10: I have not.
1: You need
10: I've
1: to go.
10: I've got a buddy that's bought all the season passes.
1: Okay. I'm going to tell you right now, this is not because we're hanging out with him a little bit here on the Buzz. It's because I've actually been. I took Natalie and I went to a couple of games. They're a blast.
10: Are they?
1: They are so fun. I mean, look, it's a good excuse to be in the air conditioning on a Saturday night. It is really a good time. So I really encourage people to go. Super family friendly. Like, we're down on the field talking trash to the players from the other team. They're talking trash back to us. Friendly. No swearing. All good. Everybody had a great time. It is a fun thing. And the action's, you know, it's hot and fast. There's no downtime. It's a good time.
10: Yeah. Well, my good friend who buys the season tickets, he's on the sideline the other night. And the kid catches the ball.
1: Yeah.
10: The player does. Goes over.
1: Over the wall, yeah.
10: Over the wall. Knocks him down. His son's trying to hold him up, and he coaches at Hot Springs. Well, he just lets him go.
1: Yeah.
10: See you, Dad.
1: They're having a blast, though. I mean, it's a good time. And the players are having fun. Everybody's having a good time. It's a cool thing.
10: It's a good atmosphere what I've seen on Facebook.
0: What's the protocol if you lose a beer or a hot dog or something from the player?
1: You go buy a new one.
0: I don't think
1: they like buy a new one.
0: That's just on you?
1: Yeah.
0: Dang.
1: Listen, buddy, you got to keep your head on a swivel, Moose.
0: But then the player's coming in your lap. You're just holding on to the – you're picking your drink up or what?
1: Well, you're standing there, too. It's not like you're in a seat and they're coming in your lap. So if you're up against the wall, you're standing. There's no –
0: gotcha.
1: I don't think there's – there may be some seats, but those are like in a box. The regular stands, they're not going to get up in your lap. So, yeah, you got to keep your head on a swivel, bro.
0: Okay. Like
1: That's
0: a foul
1: you.
0: Ball. Yeah. All right. I got you.
1: like a foul ball. If you eat a foul ball, that's on you, you know? Okay, let's get to entertainment quick, and then we'll get – we got Susan Irwin-Prowse joining us as well, I think.
0: Yes.
1: Hopefully she'll answer. She's out in Santa Barbara time. It's only 10:18 out there, but anywho. All right, let's get to it.
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1: All right. Congratulations to Vice President J.D. Vance and his wife. Her name is Usha? U-S-H-A? I guess I never knew what her name was. Their fourth kid welcomed on Sunday. Congratulations. Alec Neil Vance. N-E-E-L. Weird spelling. Must be a family thing. Announced in a post on social media that they're all healthy and happy and everything's dandy. Good for them. Hooray. I wonder how many kids have been born in office between president and vice president over the years. How many presidents or vice presidents have had kids?
10: I wouldn't have a clue.
1: I bet not many. You think most of them are a little bit older and they would already be done having children by then.
10: Oh, yeah. Most of them got teenage kids.
1: I got a funny feeling if J.D. gets elected president next, he may have another one. I don't think he's done. Anyway, congrats to the happy fam. This is a funny story, and it takes some guts to admit this, and I like it. It reminds me of a story from my college days. Matt Damon and his stunt doubles work hand-in-hand or arm-in-arm playing Odysseus in the new movie, The Odyssey. Damon, 55, is in pretty good shape, and he was asked about his stunt doubles, and he said, "My double was a woman. A female stunt performer who had the greatest arms I've ever seen," he said. He recalled meeting his female double on set and thanking her for all the work she put in the scene. He says, "Where you see these giants looming over me," he said, "it is in fact her in the frame. So it was almost 100% my arms in the movie. You got to give it up where it's due." Anyway, how about that? It's pretty cool. So I'm in college one time, and my buddy and I are working out at the rec center. And I don't know what I was doing, curls or something anyway. And this woman comes over, and she was bowed up. And she is like, "Are you done with those?" And I never heard the end of it for the remainder of my college career from this guy. When she came over and took the dumbbells that I was using. It's embarrassing.
10: 5 pounds?
1: Yeah, a little more than that.
10: Eight.
1: You can put me in the minority on this one, Moose. I am not a fan of this idea. Disney has released the official trailer for Avengers Doomsday. It looks pretty entertaining, by the way. Comes in theaters December 18th. Robert Downey Jr. returning as Dr. Doom. I can't have it. He's the most popular character, I think, in the MCU. And now he's going to come back as a villain. I don't like it. I don't like it. Didn't feel good.
0: Yeah, it's weird. And I'm curious how they're going to handle it, because, I mean, they're going to show his face eventually. And if they don't address it, that this guy looks like Tony Stark, then they're idiots. I don't know how they're going to do it without bringing it up. Because they're not going to pay
1: him. I don't like any of it.
0: They're not paying all that money to not show his face. Like, they're going to show it eventually.
1: Yeah. This could have been saved for What the Hell Tomorrow. You know what? I will save for What the Hell Tomorrow. I have another presidential story, but I'll save it. I've got that for tomorrow. I've got this and that. I've got that. I've got this. I'm going to do one more thing, and then we'll talk to Susan. And then we'll do birthdays. Did you ever see the movie Jennifer's Body with Megan Fox and Amanda Seyfried?
0: Yeah.
1: No, I pronounced it wrong. Amanda Seyfried. Seyfried. That's how she pronounced it.
0: Yes.
1: I pronounced it wrong all these years. Amanda Seyfried. Anyway, Diablo Cody wrote it. It was not a big hit. It was kind of a stinker, but it's become a bit of a cult classic ever since. So apparently there's been enough of a following afterwards that they are talking about doing a sequel to it. And it looks like it's finally going to happen.
0: That happens a lot with the cult hits. They just kind of like, hey, yeah, this was popular again. Let's jump back in.
1: Filming starting in October. Megan Fox definitely back, along with Cody and the original director. No word on if Seyfried is coming back or not. So, but I would like, what else you got going on? Who knows? I don't know. Maybe she's in like 10 things. I have no idea. All right. I double printed my birthdays, even though they stink. We'll get to those in a minute. All right. Let's bring in Susan and see what she's got to offer us here today for our entertainment options around town. Now, I will tell you this. If you're out in California and you happen to be in Santa Barbara area, you could always go see her at the Red Piano Bar. So, anyway, Let's
8: 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The Keys to the Weekend with Arkansas's Country Music Awards Entertainer of the Year, Susan Irwin Prowse. She'll tell us how to find the best music this week thanks to Willie D's, the premier nightlife venue in the Little Rock River Market. Willie D's, come and get your Willie on. Nothing from nothing,
1: leave nothing. There she is on the Jim's Razorback Pizza Hotline. How's Callie, Susan? I already know the answer, so be nice.
9: It's wonderful. I hate to say this, but it's hot. It's not hot compared to where y'all are, but
0: whatever.
9: It is. It's a little bit hotter than usual out here, but we've had. I mean, when I say hot, it's like low 90s. You know, like and no, not as bad humidity. I know y'all have got some scorching days out there right now, so I hate to even bring it up, but it's been great. It's beautiful out here, and we're settled in, had a great first weekend and week at the Red Piano on State Street. And, yeah, I can't complain. And always enjoy looking at what's going on back home in Arkansas. I'm ready to share. But, yeah, and I hear you had fun on the beach.
1: I had a great week on the beach. Yes, it was good. It all started with Susan and Cliff. Thank you.
9: Really?
1: You know, our first night out, we bumped into each other. We went over to the piano bar and wrapped the night up, and Susan and Cliff were there. So, yeah, I feel like a real deep connection of Natalie and I getting together for sure. So back to the weather for a moment, if I may. 100 today.
9: Sure.
1: Next Monday, 101. Next Tuesday, 105. Next Wednesday, 101. So, yeah, it's about to be rough up in here.
9: Yeah.
1: So.
9: Yeah. I mean, people are texting me about how hot it is, and Cliff was scrolling through Facebook, and we saw the heat map for all the cities in Arkansas. I was like, oh, my gosh. So y'all stay hydrated and stay indoors, find some air conditioning. But, yeah, you know, I don't know that there's a lot of out. There are a couple festivals that are coming up this weekend that I've got on my calendar to share, so that will be making sure you bring in your water and all that kind of stuff. But, you know, lots of indoor options to stay cool.
1: Yeah. I can't. The good thing about playing golf this time of year is that, not many people want to. So it's good. I don't mind going out there and drinking. All right. Well, let's get into what we can do in the air conditioning this weekend, Susan. Let's start there.
9: Absolutely. Well, of course, Willie D's, we're making great progress, by the way. We're about to, over on the new build there in front of Simmons Bank Arena, y'all are about to start seeing some brick going up. So our brick is about to start going up. And then we've got the indoor, the drywall. We're actually closing in walls in the next week. So it's really coming along. And of course I've got my ear to the ground and working on all that stuff from afar over here in California, but it's coming along. When we get home in about a month, it's going to be looking like it's ready to go. Of course, the inside's still going to be built out, and the outside, the manicuring and the patio and all that will still be going on. But Willie D's, we're brought to you, this calendar's brought to you by Willie D's every week, and we are still in the River Market, and that means we have less than 12 weeks before the new era and the new location happens over in Argentina. So y'all, come out and feel those nostalgic vibes. We are still alive and having fun down there in the River Market. Tuesday night, you've got the pianos upstairs. Tonight, we've got karaoke downstairs. Karaoke is a big night for us on Tuesdays in Deep Lounge, so that's something you don't want to miss, because we're not going to necessarily have the Deep Lounge. Now, we are looking at having karaoke at the new location, so no worries there. We've got dueling pianos Thursday, Friday, Saturday, and deep downstairs, our DJs are spinning every weekend. So don't forget Willie D's in the River Market. Next door to us, the Rev Room on Friday, the Rocktown Sparks, and Saturday, Logan Ryan Band. I always say go see that concert and come head out and hang out at Willie D's after, just two doors down from the Rev. Sticky Fingers on the other end of the River Market. We've got Friday night, Bree Ogden is playing on the patio. Amber Violet's there on Thursday. It says Bit Brigade performs Mega Man X Live on Friday night in the main room, and then Saturday, Tripwire and the Espionage Act. So we've got some bands going on there in the main room, and Stickies on the weekend. The Hall, I love this. Thursday night over at the Hall, Flatland Cavalry, big fans of them, fantastic band. Mm-hmm. They will be at the Hall on Thursday. And then on Saturday, they've got an 18 and up emo night tour. So I think that's kind of a DJ kind of thing, and it's an emo vibe over there. Over in North Little Rock, Four Quarter Bar, DeFrance is there Friday, and the Chad Marshall Band is there on Saturday. And I would be remiss to not mention Birdies. Birdies has something going on pretty much every night. Tuesday, they've got tonight they've got open comedy night, Mike. They've got weekly improv on Wednesdays. They've got Bands Magic all kinds of stuff going on there in Birdies, there in downtown Argenta. So don't sleep on them. They're fantastic. Got a lot of stuff going on there. In Hot Springs, Oaklawn, Friday and Saturday in Pop's Lounge, the Wonder Dogs. Now, these are always great party bands, dance bands from 9 to 1 on Friday, Saturdays every week. Now, they had a great Sawyer Brown. Sawyer Brown was there last weekend at the Event Center. And the next, I thought I'd give a little quick list of what's coming up at the Event Center in Oaklawn. August 28th, Jason Bonham's Led Zeppelin Evening. September 18th, Amy Grant. Friday, September 25th, Cooper Allen. So those are always good to know up in advance because sometimes they do sell out. They'll get your tickets at oaklawn.com. There, over in Conway, we've got Kings Live Random on Friday night and Jason Campbell and Dem Boys on Saturday. Thought this was cool. Over at the Rogue Roundabout in Conway on Saturday night, go out and see our friends who teach line dancing. So you can do free line dancing and partner dance lessons on Saturday night at the Rogue Roundabout in Conway. Headed down to El Dorado on El Dorado. I always, for some reason, catch myself like I'd say it wrong, but I did say it right that time. At the First Financial Music Hall Thursday night, Drew Baldridge with special guest Chase Wright. Great artist there in El Dorado. Small town shout out for Ma Mel over at Tavern Around the Bend. They have a lot going on. Rock City Revival is there on Friday night. Thursday night, they have an open mic night. I thought that was cool. And if you just want to go out and sing and share, it's kind of like karaoke. You have bit of an open mic. It's more like bring your instrument and play. So Thursday night, that's a good open mic night over at Tavern Around the Bend in Maumelle. Up at the Walmart Amp on Wednesday, Jimmy Buffett's Coral Reefer Band is playing. And then Turnpike Troubadours are at the Walmart Amp on Sunday. I wish I could be there. Big fan of Turnpike Troubadours. And I'll end with two festivals this weekend of the Cave City Watermelon Festival in Cave City. Friday night, Whiskey Halo is opening for Confederate Railroad. Saturday, Tyler Kinch is opening for Sammy Kershaw, and the Big Bluegrass Band, or I'm sorry, the Big Grass Bluegrass Festival in Paragould has a slew of fantastic bluegrass bands all weekend, or the Friday and Saturday, but Rhonda Vincent and the Rage is there on Saturday as the big performer. So you've got stuff all across the state, much more than what I'm able to share every week. 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
0: Hey, do you see anything big at Hibernia coming up on Saturday by any chance in Little Rock?
9: I did, and let me hang on a second. Let me scroll to it.
0: Huge.
9: Hibernia. Now, Hibernia. Hang on. I'm getting there. I must have not looked at it close. It's coming.
0: Southern Frayed.
9: Southern Frayed. Yeah. So, Chuck, I missed that. I did when I was scanning over. I always try to make sure. Southern Frayed. You know, Southern Frayed played as a summer concert down at the Wine Night in Bryant. And so I always like to give him a shout out when he is playing. So heck yeah, y'all go see our friend Chuck over there, Southern Fred, great band.
0: Chuck, our promo.
1: Yeah, the anticipation was killing me. I couldn't wait to find out who it was, and then you're really, really
0: big timers.
1: Completely surpassed my expectations there, Moose. That was very impressive. I want to know. I have one other question, Susan. As long as we're asking about bands, where can I catch the Heartbreakers?
9: Say it again. I didn't hear you.
1: Oh, they quit performing after Tom Petty died? That makes sense. Why is the Coral Reefer Band playing? What are we doing? Jimmy Buffett is gone.
9: I don't know.
1: Stop it. Knock it off.
9: Well,
1: what are
9: you
1: we
9: know
1: doing?
9: What? Here, what are we it's doing? It's still a movement. I mean, we played a Jimmy Buffett-themed party in Arkansas at a country, like a farmhouse, and they have these Facebook groups that have rallied around the Jimmy Buffett thing for years. I mean, his fan base is still diehard, so more power to them if they can draw and have a Jimmy Buffett-themed party and have the real band. I mean, of course it's not going to be the same, but
1: that's cool.
9: I mean, I don't know who's singing. You know, like I'm sure I need to do a little research
1: Listen,
9: on that.
1: Listen, I'm a big Philip Seymour Hoffman fan too, but guess what? I don't go see any of his new movies because he's not making any because he's dead. Hello?
9: Yeah.
1: What are we doing, people? I know you love Jimmy Buffett, but I would rather go see you guys playing Jimmy Buffett for $20 at Willie D's or $10 or whatever it costs to get in there these days. And then go up there and pay $100 to watch a Coral Reefer Band without Jimmy Buffett. What are you doing?
9: Yeah.
1: I mean, come on.
9: What do you think about the holograms they're starting to do? Charlie Daniels played at some 250th event, and he was his hologram. What do you think about that?
1: It's at least it's creative. If they can hologram Jimmy Buffett, I could almost justify it. But again, there's a lot of talented musicians in that band, and I'm sure I'm going to get hate mail from the Jimmy Buffett fans. Cool it, Melinda Mayo. I don't want to hear it. But here's the thing. It's just weird. I'm sorry. I'm not going to see You know, Tom Petty's band without him. I mean, I love the Heartbreakers. They're all talented, too. But guess what? The big dog's gone. You got to move on.
9: Okay. Now, I'm going to give you one more, and this is my geeking AI brain out. But what if, and this is not a what if, one day they license and have a robot that looks just like him and is not looking like a robot, actually has the skin and everything, and you go to see that. Would you do that?
1: I don't know, Susan. I mean, if monkeys flew out of my butt, would I tell anybody about it? I mean, these are all wild hypotheticals. I can't tell you that. I don't know. Probably, though. I mean, I'd probably go see it just for the novelty of it.
0: Yeah, less because I'm a fan, more because I'm interested in the technology. Yeah, I'd love to see it.
9: Yeah. I don't know. We're living
1: in crazy times. Would you go see the revolution? No, I don't want to see the revolution either.
9: Yeah. All right. Well, hey, at least somebody can go get their Jimmy Buffett rocks off and at the Amp this weekend, and I'm sure it'll be fun.
1: Yeah, it's great. Steal my money. Here you go. Let me write you the check. All right, thank you. All right, Susan, enjoy your time in Santa Barbara. We'll talk to you soon.
9: Thank you. I'll see y'all soon. Thanks. Bye.
1: Okay, bye. Yeah, I know some people think I'm wrong, but I'm not. I'm not wrong on this one. I know I am. I know I'm right. I just think it's weird. We just like we cannot let things go. It's like, look, things have a they
0: could have a shelf
1: life. As the birds once sang, turn. You know what I mean? Like, everything's got its season, it's got its era, but it's like there's other stuff out there. Move on, people. I mean, my gosh.
0: To your point, I would
1: just
0: say
1: kills me.
0: That they probably have invitations to play elsewhere, like outside of their normal Heartbreakers or Jimmy Buffett band or whatever, Core Weave band.
1: Yes.
0: Like, I'm sure they are being offered little spots in other bands to jump in there.
1: Right. Yeah.
0: Maybe they're just stuck in their ways, man.
1: All right, let's quickly do birthdays. Tiger, you up for some birthday trivia?
10: I'll try it.
1: This could be miserable, I'm telling you.
10: It couldn't be as bad as Moose Woes yesterday.
1: Oh, wow. Shots fired. You mean the Moose? You lost to the misogynist.
0: That is not true.
1: You lost bad.
0: I got almost
10: that
0: home.
10: Was yesterday.
0: I got almost
1: Yeah,
0: home.
1: You were very bad. You're very, very mean to those women yesterday. From? We'll see how you do tonight.
0: Oh, my God. Whatever.
10: I listen.
11: 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With locations in Little Rock and North Little Rock. Come get your grub on.
1: All right. We're going to answer that age-old question. Who wins in a fight between a moose and a tiger? 501-661-1037. You're going to win tickets to go see the Arkansas Diamonds play. It's indoor arena football, air-conditioned, fun, beverages, and put whatever you want on your hot dog. They got those, too. Okay? Come on with it. 501-661-1037. But we don't have time to wait for you. And if you don't dial up soon, we're just going to play without you. And then the first person in can have them. All right, here we go. This guy is a longtime singer who changed his name.
0: Prince.
1: And he's also got a first name that's that of an animal.
0: Sting. Oh.
1: No.
0: Close.
1: His new first name is Yusuf, but his original
0: Cat
1: name.
0: Stevens.
1: Cat Stevens. That's
10: Cat
1: right,
10: Stevens.
1: Moose. How old is Cat Stevens, Moose?
0: He is 79 years old.
1: 79. What do you say?
10: I'm going to say he's 78.
1: Bingo bango, Tiger. In your face, Moose. This guy's an actor. Got his start on the ABC drama series Cracker. I don't know if that counts as one of your grandmother's stories, but he was in Pearl Harbor, which is one of the most poorly written dialogue films. I don't know how you screw up that story, but they did. He was also in Black Hawk Down, which is a very powerful, good movie. The Virgin Suicides, 40 Days and 40 Nights.
0: Josh Hartnett.
1: And he also, Josh Hartnett, he's also very good as the new husband of one of the character's ex-wives in The Bear. How old is Josh Hartnett today, Tiger?
10: 69.
1: No, sir.
0: Like 40, Moose? 45-ish.
1: 48. This guy's a Saturday Night Live alum. Played on, that's really all he's ever done. He was also,
0: Chris Kattan.
1: No. He got a cameo or two on Seinfeld, Friends, News Radio. Oh, he played a baseball scout in the film A League of Their Own.
0: John Lovitz.
1: And
0: boom.
1: John Lovitz, very good get. That's a deep cut. How old is he?
0: He is 62.
1: Nope.
10: 65.
1: 69. Tiger's back, baby.
10: All right.
1: This is going to sound misogynistic or moose-ogynistic, but it isn't. This woman is a top-level athlete who no longer plays her sport, but she's best known for taking her top off after scoring a goal.
0: Brandi Chastain.
1: That is correct, sir. How old is Brandi Chastain, Moose?
0: 49?
1: No.
10: 42.
1: If I told you she was 58, would you believe me?
10: What?
1: I cannot believe she's that old.
10: Wow.
1: Hey, yeah,
0: see,
1: it's true.
0: I underdid it this time.
1: Way did.
0: On purpose.
1: Yep. This woman's the best player ever to suit up for the Indiana Fever.
0: Caitlin Clark.
1: The most decorated player ever to suit up for the Indiana Fever. How about that? Does that help you?
0: Alyssa
1: Thomas? WNBA Most Valuable Player in 2011. She was the Finals MVP in 2012. Five-time Defensive Player of the Year Award. Four Olympic gold medals. WNBA Rookie of the Year in 2002. NCAA Championship at Tennessee.
0: Thompson.
1: One of only 11 women to receive the Olympic gold medal, NCAA Championship, FIBA World Cup, and a WNBA title.
0: Tamika Holdsclaw.
1: You're closer than you were, but Tamika Catchings is who we're looking for. And she is celebrating birthday number 47 today. And RIP, today is also the birthday of one Robin Williams. Gone too soon. By a nose, Moose. So there you go. If you're going to pick who's going to win by a nose, Moose has a nose. He's got a bigger nose because he's a moose. All right, we got to hit a break. And we'll come back and we'll continue on. We're way behind, by the way. Very short segment coming up. And then we're going to do what's on tap at the end here. 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
15: Arkansas basketball scheduled another marquee matchup for the 2026-2027 season yesterday. They'll play Indiana at Madison Square Garden on November 17th as part of the Bad Boy Mower Series. The Razorbacks have played the Hoosiers five times previously with a 3-2 record. Indiana joins North Carolina, Michigan State, and Arizona as other big-time non-conference matchups so far. SEC Media Days continue today with Georgia, Auburn, Vanderbilt, and South Carolina taking the main stage. 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And the Arkansas Travelers return to action against the Tulsa Drillers at Dickey Stevens Park tonight with first pitch set for 6:35. 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

0: Buzz.
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1: Lots of repeaters, I bet, too.
2: A lot of repeaters. Mm-hmm. We've done windows, and they called us back to do siding. They even called us to do a storm shelter back when we were specializing in storm shelters. Mm-hmm. That kind of phased itself out because of the demand. Roofing's really picked up. I tell you what's really gone crazy, speaking of air conditioner,
1: yep,
2: is the reason we're so easy to get in touch with and get inside on the inside of a house, the kitchen remodels have just taken off. We got a ton of foot traffic over at 1405 Pinecrest Shopping Center in Brinkley, for any of those people listening over from that area that wants to go see our showroom. 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They're not going to come file a lien on your property. They're not going to take the windows or the roof off.
1: That's good. That could be a problem.
2: So, you know, a lot of people look at that right now in today's time in society, whether or not it's a secured loan or unsecured. 90% of our loans are unsecured loans.
1: Okay, gotcha. A little bit of our text offerings here from Middleton Heat and Air. So once they get your windows right, get your siding right, Middleton can help keep it cold inside. It's nice like that. Jeff says, a party line was when more than one house shared a phone number. If another house was on the line, you had to wait to use it. And, yes, you could listen to others' calls. Each house had a distinct ringtone. That is a weird concept.
3: That is before me. I did not remember that at all.
2: I remember that.
1: It's the same as Disney's live version of Moana, just another way to make money for something nobody asked for, Brian from Pottsville says about Jimmy Buffett. And this person says, I stink. Acree sucks. We love Susan. Signed, Jimmy Buffett fans. Listen, if you want to go, you have a great time. But it's different to me than like going to see the Eagles, who only have a few members left versus no members. And then they replace one of their members with Vince Gill. I'm like, that's worth my money. That's cool. I don't want to go see the Coral Reefer Man, no offense, without Jimmy. Sorry. I know I may be in the minority there. Probably not. Can we hologram the Razorbacks winning something? That's not a bad idea, actually. I like that idea. Mr. Lucky is playing it. What?
3: It's just a quality use of AI to give you a whole football game where you get to pick how many points the Razorbacks score and who they beat. That's exactly
1: what it's
3: for.
1: Mr. Lucky is playing at JJ's on Friday in Conway. I would rather go see Mr. Lucky play Jimmy Buffett music, then go see the band without Jimmy Buffett. That's just me. Because I know that Jocko's going to take care of us. It's going to be fun.

0: Y'all missed the perfect opportunity to say glizzy, ask Moose, and also ketchup on it is insane. Agree.
1: What's this? Big old glizzy gobblers over here.
0: Mm-hmm. Mayo on my hot dog. You, sir, need to move to Europe. Had Tiger for high school history. A fun class. What up, coach?
2: Hey.
0: Says this person from the 479. You taught history, huh?
2: I taught history. Sure did.
0: Was that the only thing you taught?
2: No, economics.
0: Oh, really?
2: Yes. Business, economics, business.
0: Well, that's good. It's useful now, isn't it?
2: Arkansas history.
0: Okay.
2: Yeah.
0: Very good. Where's the Brinkley office located for Royal Home Improvement?
2: 1405 Pinecrest Shopping Center, right beside the grocery store.
0: There's not but
2: three stores there in the shopping center.
0: Well, it'll be easy to find them.
2: Yeah, and it's got a big sign that says Royal Home Improvement on top.
0: Ask Tiger about new construction homes. He can get in on the front end, question mark?
2: Yes.
0: Okay. Justin, you could be bush dog or a honey badger. I don't know about a bush dog, but maybe a honey badger.
3: They're feisty.
0: Justin, you're the game warden trying to keep the tiger and the moose at bay. That's smart. So baseball is the only professional sport going, huh? What a crock. Let's see. Golf, tennis, softball, soccer, swimming, NASCAR, da da da. The point was it's a league, right? I think that was your point.
3: And a main US. And again, like,
0: I don't think most people go, hey, everybody, football, basketball, baseball, NASCAR. I love NASCAR, but still, it's not the same thing.
3: And swimming.
0: And the old swim league, the USA Swim League. July 21st, 26th on Mayhem, Classic Radio. Observations made by various people on the air while Rick was on regarding Coach Broyles and Royals last season. Okay. Sorry, I missed it. Yeah, this party line thing, man, that's flipping me out. You can't get away with that in this day and age. That ain't happening.
3: It's crazy to think someone could just pick up a phone and someone else is already talking in a whole other home, a whole different house. You know everybody's
0: business. Yeah, the only time I ever did that. There's my sister on there. In Hot Springs, I cruise Central Avenue around the fountain over and over. That was probably, everybody had their scoop. We scooped the loop downtown in Des Moines when I was a kid.
2: Oh, really?
0: I met some nice girls from East High School that way, Tiger.
2: Uh-oh.
0: Good gals. All right, got to hit a break. 12:52, we're coming back. We're wrapping it up here at Royal Home Improvement. What's on tap will be real brief, and we will sign off. Tomorrow, we are hanging out with, I don't know, what do you call that joint up in Little Rock? Where Abe works. Is that your, you call that like?
2: Ron Sherbin, yeah, advertising.
0: Is that like your buddies? I mean, you're, what do you like?
2: Oh, yeah.
0: They're like buddies. A cousin?
2: For about 26 years.
0: You guys have worked together?
2: 26 years.
0: Well, good way to go.
2: Of the 30.
0: Well, we're going to be hanging out talking about bath remodels tomorrow, so we'll be doing that as well. So busy week. More from SEC Media Days, too, tomorrow. Stick around.
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0: All right, it's going to be quick. Today is Tuesday, right?
2: Today's
0: 21st. Arkansas Travelers and the Tulsa Wind Surge. I think that's what they are. 106.7 today, 6:35 first pitch, 6:20 pregame. Also the Wild Side with Trey Reed and Mark Hedrick talking about getting outside and not baking in the sun. They got to find me some outdoor activities that aren't too hot. 7 o'clock tonight on The Buzz. Enjoy. Television wise, not a lot going on, hence see our question of the day. I didn't see anything on here about NASCAR. Sorry. There's cycling. You didn't mention the Tour de France at all. Moose, you really screwed up.
3: I only get
0: Come
3: four
0: on, dude,
3: options.
0: Get it together.
3: It gives you four. Also, it's the Tulsa Drillers, by the way.
0: Oh, who's the Wind Surge? Is that Amarillo?
3: I'll look it up, but Wes is here.
0: That's probably wrong. No, I think they're the Sod Poodles. Okay, I got to learn my Texas League nicknames better. There's also the basketball tournament on FS1 starting at 6 with your boy Boeheim's Army. I know what school that is. What's up, Wes?
15: Hey, what's going on? How are you?
0: I'm great. I found out something today that I'm not going to talk about on the air, but I'll tell you later. You and Tiger Jordan have a very unique thing in common. That's it. That's my tease. Anyway, carry on. What are you doing today?
15: I'm good.
0: I know.
15: Trey Schaap's going to join us here in a few minutes live from SEC Media Days. We get Matt Mayerson with Moses Moody's golf tournament. He's the tournament director, so we're going to get all the details about Moses Moody's golf tournament Friday. Coach Z at 2:10. Exciting news for Arkansas fans. Caleb Arago is going to reclassify.
0: I like that.
3: Busy
0: getting here early, baby. He's 6'10" tall, and they could sure use him. All right, that's it for us. Adios, amigos. Stay tuned.
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17: Deputies in Garland County are still searching for those responsible for a weekend shooting at a bar. The sheriff's office says shots were fired after a fight broke out at around 2:30 Sunday morning at the Underboss Umbrella. Several people were hurt but are expected to be okay. People who live nearby say they're worried these shootings will continue as the county grows. Meanwhile, it's unclear how many people were hurt in the shooting, and there is no word on a possible suspect at this time. And looking ahead, the city of Little Rock is making fraud prevention fun. Little Rock seniors are invited to a round of bingo for fraud and scam education. It all starts this morning at 9 a.m. and ends at 1 p.m. This helps older Arkansans recognize scams and how to protect personal information and also prevent fraud through practical tips. Along with the bingo, there will be prizes and refreshments. It'll be held at the Southwest Community Center. For the Buzz Radio Network, I'm KARK's Gary Burton Jr.
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18: Another extremely hot and dangerously hot day is setting up for Central Arkansas. 102 will be the high this afternoon in Little Rock. We're still under an extreme heat warning, meaning the heat index will easily climb over 110 this afternoon. Could be an isolated thunderstorm this afternoon, a 20% chance of a shower thunderstorm this evening as a front moves through. For the Buzz Radio Network, I'm meteorologist Pat Walker.
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1: Welcome in to Out of Bounds. Wes Moore, Joe Franklin with you. Day two of SEC Media Days. I'm going to check in with Trey Schaap here in a few minutes. Get a quick jump on SEC Media Days. Big news today. It's official. Caleb Argo is reclassifying. He is going to be a Razorback and is on his way to Fayetteville, hopefully arriving here in the next day or two. Has to go through all the paperwork and get cleared by the doctors, all that stuff that the other guys had to do around Memorial Day. Then he'll start practicing with the team.
2: Yeah, that is big news. 2026 class, not 2027. So they're getting these players on campus right now. And he adds something to that roster that they were looking for.
1: Yeah, not only is he a center position, a true center, but he is probably walking onto campus as the heaviest player. I've seen reports and heard he's as big as 245, maybe 248. And he carries it well, though. No, he does. No, he's not large, you know, or looks like a heavy guy. Let me say that girth. He doesn't look heavy, but he has some strength that is missing down low. And we'll talk with Coach Z in a little bit. We'll ask him about the new strength and conditioning coach. He was raving about him the other day and how he is really making an impact on this team. So my thinking is you get Caleb Argo in. First thing, find out how to say his last name. 100%.
2: Well, Chuck Barrett will handle that. He'll make sure.
1: Z's good about that, remember? Oh,
2: well, yeah, they're the broadcast Morning. Team.
1: Yeah. And he was the one who I thought was Maper Maker. And it's Maper Maker. Maper Maker. Anyway, find out how to say his name. And then, man, get the weight on him. Good weight. You know, you get him in the weight room. You get him on the nutrition plan. And this is an 18, 19-year-old kid. They can gain weight. You know, it can be tough sometimes for people to lose weight our age, but they can gain it, and especially with some strength and conditioning. That guy could be at 255 by the time the season starts, easily.
2: That's if they want him there.
1: Yeah.
2: They may not want him there. That's part of it, too. They'll get him in and evaluate him and see what they feel like is best playing weight for him.
1: But you nailed it. He does not look big. He looks athletic. He can carry that weight easily. You know, he could add 7, 8, 10, 15 pounds, and he's still going just to be 6'10", muscular, good-looking young man. But what he brings after watching some of his highlights and then watching one of his games at Peach Jam, he brings exactly what we've been talking about for Arkansas that's been needed, a defensive presence at the five spot that can rebound, that can block shots, and that can just play post defense, not get pushed around and manhandled down low. This is the guy they've been looking for. And give him 15, 20 minutes and see how it's going. You know, maybe it's – we've seen this with Calipari the last 2 years, the five position. You know, it's been like a two-man job. And the guy who's playing better that particular night may end up playing 25, 28 minutes, and the other guy only gets 12 to 15 minutes, right?
2: Oh, that's fine. That works out. And – hopefully everything is not all on one player as far as being that defensive presence. In that case, you have to give them more minutes and have to have them on the floor longer. But if you're going to play two players at a certain position, you want them to complement each other but also do some of the same things while they're on the floor.
1: No, and I think that is, you know, with Bowser there, that can be a really good two-man, you know, if it works out that way, because like Coach Z said last week, Paolo's been playing in these practices. Paolo wants to play. He sat out last year. He's been working hard, improving. He wants to get some minutes. And I'm sure Maper Maker didn't come just to sit the bench. He wants to get on. So now all of a sudden you got some competition. And you have some options. Because it's not going to be every game that you need some big dude down low that's just having to fight off other 7-footers, 6'10", heavy guys for rebounds. There's going to be a lot of games that Arkansas plays that you can go a little smaller and use a more athletic team. There may be some games you need to go with Mika Morninen at the five and have a four guard lineup, or you know, three guards and a forward. So what if they have now? Options. They didn't have as many options in years past.
2: Yeah, and best teams, they don't play one way. They can play multiple ways and they can adjust not only by matchup and game to game, but they can adjust in game if they need to.
1: Yeah. And there were games last year. It wasn't every game, but it's a lot of the games they lost and they stuck out to us when they got dominated down low, that the lack of a physical presence cost them some basketball games, whether it was Michigan State early, Duke was that way, Florida, obviously, when they played Florida, Arizona was that way. So it's not every single game that you know, you got to have that physical presence, but sure is going to be nice to have that in your tool belt. And you can pull that tool out and go, okay, this big guy's dominating us. Let's go see what Caleb Origo can do against him and see if he can shut him down and get some rebounds.
2: Or you could become that team that is the team that others are having to prepare for to be that physical team. You could be that team instead of you needing to do that in matchup purposes. You could be that team that has those types of players.
1: Pretty exciting. I felt like it was pretty clear he was going to reclassify. I was a little antsy like everybody else because Davion Thompson, as soon as his team lost out from Peach Gym the next day, he announces that he's going to reclassify. And it didn't happen. It was a day went by with Caleb. You're like, what's going on? Why haven't you announced yet? Why aren't you already in Fayetteville? But today, this morning early, I think it was probably around 10:30, maybe 11 o'clock is when the news broke.
2: You needed some time to relax, though. I mean, you know, take a couple of days to yourself. You just played in a big tournament.
1: Well, just because he hasn't announced it doesn't mean it wasn't happening already behind right. the scenes. And they were making flights and plans to get to Fayetteville. He just hadn't told anybody. I think it was the national guy for On3 that got it from him. I mean, he probably knew. Imagine he knew Sunday as soon as he was done. All right, next step is Fayetteville. Guys, it was fun. Enjoyed playing with you. Now it's on to my next chapter. And we just were late to find out about it in about 48 hours. And now he'll be arriving in Fayetteville. And like I said, he'll get cleared by the doctors, do all the paperwork, and start working out with the team. I think they've had 3 of their 10 practices that they get before going to the Bahamas. Saturday, Sunday, yesterday. Yeah, so 3 of their 10 practices and valuable practices. And hopefully Caleb O gets in there and gets 4 or 5 good practices before the Bahamas comes. And he'll have at least a taste of, you know, what the offense and defense of what they want to do. A small taste, not much. But you got to think they're going to try to get him in down there at the Bahamas.
2: Oh, yeah. That's the time to tweak the roster and just play some different lineups and see what you have.
1: Mm-hmm. And when your main role is rebounding, you know, that's a pretty simple task. You go in, play defense, and rebound. That's your job here.
2: Yeah.
1: You can stay on the court if you rebound and play defense.
2: And score when you have those opportunities, because all players want to score.
1: Yeah, when they, you know, his scoring took a hit at Peach Jam because his point guard did the same thing and reclassified, but he reclassified before Peach Jam. And so he was responsible for a lot of the driving and dishing to Caleb for easy points and dunks. And all of a sudden, when you cut the head off the snake, his entire team did not play as well and did not look as fluid as some of their previous games with the point guard. But still averaged right around 10 rebounds a game and was a physical presence inside. And this is a guy, and I know there'll be the doubters because he wasn't as ranked as high as some of the other John Calipari signings. He started out the year probably like a high 3-star, 4-star, and just blew up. He was having a great spring and a great summer. He went to the top 100 camp and performed very well. That opened a lot of eyes. And so the thinking is, if he would have stayed in 2027, he'd have been a top 20 guy. That he would have just, you know, his performance in the Peach Jam, then in high school, he would have kept rising and would have been a top 20 for 2027. You know, the good thing is, you get him for 2026. Hmm. And the good thing for him, he gets paid in 2026 instead of going back to high school for another year.
2: Get that clock started.
1: And, yeah, you can never count on next year, especially now with the portal and the NBA draft. But this is a guy that I wouldn't expect to be a one and done. He's a guy that would, with a year under his belt, would be really good in his second year. And by reclassifying, he's almost buying himself a little extra time in college. So I think this could be one of those things, as long as they keep him, he could be a two-year guy for Arkansas. And really, you start to see all the practice and the work put in this year pay off even more next year and be a very important piece of the puzzle.
2: And in his mind, though, he's not thinking like that, because all players, they feel like they can be NBA players right now. So for him, I'm sure he's wanting to go out there and play his best and feel like he can be a one and done.
1: All right, let's see here. Oh, I got to get to Trey. Trey Schaap, is he – Trey, you there? I wasn't checking my phone. I'll text Trey real quick. Do you know what these guys have been coming in on? There they are. I'm sorry, Trey. What's up, man?
3: Oh, you're good. Not much. What's up with you?
1: I got carried away with Caleb Origo and looked up. And I was
3: it's
1: like,
3: all good.
1: Got to go. All right, who has been talking at SEC Media Days today so far? Which teams?
3: Today we've had Auburn, Georgia, and right now South Carolina and Vanderbilt are making the rounds. And Kirby Smart normally does Radio Row, and I saw him walk by one time, but he was in a very fast trot. So not sure if he was if he stopped by or if he was done with his rotation yet or not.
1: All right, well, let's start with Auburn. They've got a new head coach, just like Arkansas. Golish is trying to lay a foundation. What did you think about him?
3: I didn't get to hear a lot of him because when he was in the main room, the morning show was on, Morning Mayhem. So what I did, what I was able to chop up with him, he thinks he's got the best coaching staff he's ever had. He did say that, I saw. But outside of that, I didn't really hear a whole lot from him.
1: Does he feel like he, if he's got the best coaching staff he's ever had, what about the team? Does he like his team?
3: I think every coach is going to come here, Wes, and tell you they like their team. Now, will they like their team in October, November, if they haven't gotten the number of wins that they thought they would have? And I think one thing to look at in the coaching moves that were made between last season and this season is the fact that the influx of some guys from those schools that were where the coaches come from, like Golish coming from right here in Tampa to South Florida to Auburn, Ryan Silverfield from Memphis to Arkansas, some of the players that move with those coaches. So you'll have some guys that were playing in the American last year, even at Tulane, that are now at Florida with Summerall. How are they going to stack up against the SEC competition? What's that going to look like? And, of course, the talk still is around Lane Kiffin as well. Kirby Smart was asked about a troll or anything. But, yeah, there's about Lane Kiffin being a troll. He goes, I don't know what that is. And then he was explained to it. He goes, oh, yeah, that fits him to a T.
2: Yeah, Kirby Smart, Lane Kiffin, they talked about it before. They're in a text group, so they like to have fun with that. Trey, now, Vandy is coming up, so I'm sure everybody is anticipating hearing from Coach Lee and some of the things that Vandy and the players there have to say coming off the year and last couple of seasons that they've had.
3: Yeah, you look at what they have done, and Joe, just right on the outside of potentially getting into the college football playoff, and it looks like, and I haven't seen Clark Lee's statements yet, if he was asked about the quarterback position, but I would think that the backup to Pavia last year would be week one starter. Now, they do have a five-star that that they recruited out of the state of Georgia to Vanderbilt. So that quarterback room at Vandy might be interesting this year.
1: I did see where Clark Lee said that a lot of people are saying Vanderbilt arrived last year, but is that this is just a step in the process. We got a whole lot more to do at Vanderbilt. It's not just about barely missing out on the playoffs. He's got a lot of work to do, he believes.
3: No, Wes, I think you're right, and I think it goes back to several years ago when there were people at SEC Football Media Days. It might have been the last time we were in Hoover when Clark Lee was announced as the it might have been his first time as head coach of Vanderbilt making his rounds at SEC Football Media Days. And Clark Lee, he will do every radio request on Radio Row that he is asked about to do. He will sit there and do it. And he's done that every year. But back then he was talking about, I want to win a national championship at Vanderbilt. And people were like, do what? You want to do what? That's not possible. How is that possible? Well, then they beat Alabama, and they throw the goalpost into the river. They march them down Broadway, throw them into the Cumberland River, and people start to think, okay, well, maybe he can, because it wasn't just a one-time deal. They've won big games in his tenure, and I think, you know, he's got the belief that, like, no, we're moving forward with this. We're going to take what we've done, and we're going to try and improve on that and get better year after year after year.
2: Trey, have you had a chance to hear from players there at SEC Media Days? If so, who stood out to you?
3: Well, I just uploaded a clip from the Norris Sellers freak, and he was asked about why didn't he go to the NFL last year, and he said he wanted to come back, get 12 more games in as a college athlete, college football player, see some more defenses before potentially making that trek to the NFL. That's why he did not enter the draft last year. So he's one that there was a little bit of Heisman hype around him last year, and I think there's some around him this year as well. I think Shane Beamer's probably on the hot seat. If he doesn't get it done at South Carolina this year, get it done. What is that? Is that 7 wins, 8 wins? That he might be on the way out.
1: That was my next question. Because every year the talk at SEC Media Days, preseason, the hot seat. Who's got the hottest seat? It's got to be Beamer, right?
3: It's either Beamer or Heupel. You're paying Josh Heupel $9 million, the University of Tennessee. You got to get into the college football playoff, right?
1: Ooh, yeah.
2: Hey, that's a tough task to put on somebody. But, the expectations are definitely there for sure.
3: And that's the thing, Joe, Wes, about this league is every institution wants to get to the college football playoff. The SEC had the most teams in it last year. Can they do that again this year? But you look at the gauntlet, Texas, they're going to be picked towards the top. Georgia, they're going to be picked towards the top. Texas A&M had a really good season last year, stumbled against Miami at home. They had it set up. They had a home playoff game and stumbled against Miami there at Kyle Field. You look at Ole Miss and what Pete Golding is taking over from Lane Kiffin. You look at Lane Kiffin at LSU. What's he going to be able to do? Can John Sumrall get Florida back into the mix? I tend to think so. I think John Sumrall is going to turn Florida around and probably do it really quickly.
1: All right, how about South Carolina? What are the expectations, you think, for them this year?
3: That's a good question. I'm going to have to talk to some of the South Carolina media that's here to try and get the feel of them. I would think that, you know, they've got to win seven, eight games. They've got to try and get into a higher tier bowl game. They have that rivalry game with Clemson, the last game of the regular season every year. And it's one of those where back when Spurrier was there, you know, it was fun to listen to Coach Spurrier. Everybody thought when Spurrier left to go to the NFL, oh, man, we're done with him. And then he comes back and he shows up at South Carolina. And, boy, he had some one-liners for Dabo Sweeney and stuff. Did pretty good against Dabo. And then when he left, South Carolina hadn't had the same success that they did against Clemson when Steve Spurrier was the coach. So I would think got to win your rivalry games, obviously win all of your non-conference games outside of that Clemson game. I mean, that's one of their big rivalry games. They would like to win it, but can they have success in the SEC? They're going to play Georgia again this year, a team that they haven't played the last couple of years. So is that a W? Is that an L? It's on the schedule for the Gamecocks, the Bulldogs and the Gamecocks this year.
2: Any talk of new rules or some changes there in place for SEC?
3: Yeah, so John McDay, the coordinator of officials for the SEC, spoke to the media today, and one of the changes is the targeting rule. Your first targeting offense in a season, you have to sit out the rest of that game, but you're allowed to come back in the next game, so you don't have to sit out the first half of the next game. So, like, if it happens at the beginning of the game, you sit out the rest of that game. Now, in times past, you would sit out the rest of that game. You were allowed to come back in the first half of the first of that next game. If you had the foul occur in the second half of the game, you had to miss the first half of that next game that you would play. That is no longer the case. If you commit a second targeting penalty in the same season, then you must sit out that half of the next game, the first half. If you commit a third targeting penalty in a same season, then you have to miss an entire game. So that's an uptick there. Or that sit out of a third offense, a sit out of a game, has always been there. But the fact that you don't have to serve that one-half suspension for your first offense. The other thing is offensive pass interference. It's usually, or it has been, a 15-yard penalty. It's now a 10-yard penalty to kind of align with the NFL.
1: I like that. All right.
3: Yeah.
1: Trey, we got all four of the teams today on Arkansas' schedule. I'm going to narrow it down. I'm going to ask you, is Arkansas more likely to beat South Carolina at home or Vanderbilt on the road?
3: South Carolina at home.
1: Come. Pretty emphatic with that.
2: Now, Trey, there is talk about SEC possibly separating themselves from NCAA. Has that been going around in the feed there? Has that been big news?
3: Yeah, it has, Joe, and it's been brewing from, I think I remember this probably came up 2 years ago at the SEC spring meetings, maybe the first time that it was mentioned, and then, you know, in Dallas last year, in Atlanta at Football Media Days, here this year, there is talk of that. And I was talking to Bruce Marshall earlier, and he said that it could be more along the line of the fact that, hey, this is just the commissioner kind of floating it out there that, hey, if we don't get things honed in, you know, put together, get us on a level playing field, that we just might take our ball and go play somewhere else. And I looked at the TV revenues. If you are a TV exec and you've got to find places to put games like North Alabama at Arkansas week one, would you not rather be a TV exec and trying to schedule Arkansas and South Carolina, Arkansas, Ole Miss, Arkansas, Mississippi State on week one instead of a North Alabama, if it was all SEC versus SEC? And that would also open up the expansion, because the Big 12 and the ACC would get poached, I would think, if this happens. Let's say the Big 10 and the SEC break away. They create one super league. I could see the SEC going after North Carolina, Virginia, because you think about the eyeballs that you get that Virginia up into D.C. You could take those schools away from the ACC. And then I'm not sure they would really poach anybody from the Big 12. They don't need Florida State because you have Florida. You don't need Miami because you have Florida. You don't need UCF because you have Florida. You don't need Texas Tech. You don't need TCU. You've got Texas and Texas A&M. You've got OU, so you don't need Oklahoma State. Maybe Kansas for basketball's sake, but that's just, you wouldn't do it for football.
1: Trey, awesome stuff. We got to run, man. Have a great day. We will talk to you tomorrow.
3: All right, guys. Looking forward to it.
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6: Arkansas basketball scheduled another marquee matchup for the 2026-2027 season yesterday. They'll play Indiana in Madison Square Garden on November 17th as part of the Bad Boy Mower Series. The Razorbacks have played the Hoosiers five times previously with a 3-2 record. Indiana joins North Carolina, Michigan State, and Arizona as other big-time non-conference matchups so far. 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And the Arkansas Travelers return to action against the Tulsa Drillers at Dickey Stevens Park tonight with first pitch set for 6:35. 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

0: Welcome back to Out of Bounds. I'm Wes Moore. He's Joe Franklin. Got a big couple days coming up. Moses Moody coming back to Little Rock. It's his big One Foundation Summer Series. Got Steph Curry coming with him. It's all about to get started. We're going to find out more about the big golf tournament that's coming up Friday. Matt Mayerson joins us now. What's up, Matt? Tournament director. How are you?
1: Hey, how's everything going, fella?
0: Man, it's great. Good. You ready? You ready to get down here and check out this heat?
1: I'm ready. I fly in tomorrow morning. I'm excited.
0: Well, it's a good thing they're not playing today because the heat index is supposed to get to 112. The good news is it's supposed to cool down a little bit for Friday for all the golfers.
1: Yeah, we're going to have a great time. Easy to stay nice and loose.
0: That's one. I like your positivity there. Are there any spots still open for the golf tournament?
1: There are. We have a couple foursomes remaining, and then we're also open to individual golfers as well. And we have a couple unfilled foursomes where we have some of the golfers. So there's room on both sides, either coming as an individual or just a couple foursomes left.
2: And not only for a golf tournament, Matt, but opening night on Thursday night, there's a nice event that you get to go along with being a golfer.
1: Absolutely. So for everybody who is registered to golf in the tournament, they are going to get a chance to participate in our golf mixer, and they'll get a special invite to that, and it's going to be a blast. We'll have an open bar and food and drink, and then some little mini games, and just a chance to really network with other golfers and other people who are just interested in supporting Motivate One and all the work that we're doing.
0: All right, all the details. Where is the golf tournament? What time? What's going to be happening?
1: Yeah, absolutely. So the golf tournament's at Mammell Country Club, and it's 8 a.m. shotgun and the evening mixer. We're not releasing that out to the public in terms of where that will be, but that's on Thursday evening from 5:30 to 7:30. So for anyone who registers to golf, they're also invited to that mixer, hanging out in a small room, 100 people max, and just getting a chance to really have some fun together. And then the tournament, it's Friday morning. Some amazing prizes as well. The winning team is getting these really sweet autographed basketballs in a case that says Motivate One Foundation Champions. But the basketballs are autographed by both Steph and Moses. And there's signed jerseys for close to the pin prizes and putting contest, long drive. I mean, all the normal things. We'll also have a basketball shooting contest going on. We're just going to have a blast.
2: Matt, probably a better question from Mo, but how much golf does he get a chance to play? Does he really get out there and play some golf at times?
1: He does. Yeah, he's getting into it. He's getting the bug like a lot of athletes right now. I mean, right now he's really focused on the rehab after the knee injury and everything. So he's not golfing, but he'll be hanging out all day with everybody. Everyone's going to come through the hole where he's going to be hanging out on one of the par threes, and they'll get a chance to hit a shot in front of them and all of that.
0: I guess an important question I forgot to ask, how do you get signed up if you're interested in playing?
1: Please, yeah. MosesMoody.com, and you can go right there and you can go right to the golf tournament, or if you want, MosesMoody.com/golf. We'll get everyone right there, and we're going to have a blast. Wes, I heard you're coming to play. Is that right?
0: Yeah, I'll be out there Friday morning. I'll be ready to roll.
1: Let's go.
0: Yeah.
1: Let's go. Okay.
0: I don't know about my team, but I'll have my eye on, some of the individual prizes, closest to the hole or long drive. We'll see if we can't get out of there with something.
1: All right. Sounds good. You have to report back to all the listeners how you did.
0: Yeah, no doubt. We'll talk about it Friday afternoon, I'm sure. As soon as I get done, I'll go straight from the golf course up here and have a full report about the tournament. What does this mean for Moses to be able to come back and not only do the golf tournament, but the entire weekend?
1: Yeah, Moses is just such an amazing young man. And the idea, well, he's already an NBA veteran of multiple years, but he's still so young. And just how much he cares about his local community and wanting to do this every year and have it keep growing is amazing. But also a real testament to who he is just the fact that his teammates want to continue to come and support. So this year it's Steph Curry coming out for the weekend to be a part of things. Veteran Hall of Famers don't need to do that for young players. And it really is a statement about just the kind of person that Moses is.
2: And anyone who's
1: following. We have a lot of other. Oh, sorry, go ahead.
2: Oh, no, go ahead. You go ahead.
1: Oh, I think just a lot of other events as well. We're going to do a private youth golf clinic on Thursday afternoon. So just exposing some young people to the game of golf that I love, that Moses loves, and just have a great time doing a clinic with them on Thursday afternoon. There's the night with Moses on Friday night. There's a basketball camp on Saturday morning. He's really just trying to make sure that as many young people get exposure as possible through what he's doing.
2: And for anyone who's followed Steph Curry's career, he's an avid golfer. He is a competitive golfer. So just people that are able to come into contact, they'll see some high-caliber, high-level golf.
1: Absolutely. And then I'm sure a lot of bad golf for some other folks, too. We'll have a good time, and it will be there for everybody. But, yeah, getting to see Steph at a golf ball is not quite seeing him hit a jump shot, but it's still pretty impressive.
0: Got Matt Mayerson with us, tournament director, Moses Moody's Golf Tournament Friday at Maumel Country Club. Matt, where did this love of golf, I mean, not only with the kids' clinic, but hosting the tournament, when did that hit Moses?
1: I think relatively recently. It's not something that he grew up playing a lot, but just with the time, and, you know, we can really ask him more about it over the weekend, but I think Steph's influence had a lot to do with it, just Steph's avid love for the game. And it's been really fun seeing so many NBA players really getting into golf like this.
0: Is Moses any good yet?
1: Man, you have to ask him that. I'm not saying anything negative about my boss today, but I'm not sure I have a lot of positive things to say from his experience yet either. I'll leave it there.
0: It was kind of a loaded question as soon as I asked it. I was like, yeah, better shy away from that one.
1: Absolutely. We're going to have a blast, though. It's going to be a whole lot of fun all weekend long.
0: Matt, we appreciate it, man. Thank you for coming on. We'll see you out there Friday, if not Thursday night. I appreciate your time for coming on, and we'll get some people signed up, MosesMoody.com.
1: Absolutely. Thank you both so much. Look forward to meeting you in person.
0: Take care, Matt. Matt Mayerson joining us on Out of Bounds. MosesMoody.com. Get signed up if you'd like to play out at Maumel Country Club Friday morning, 8 o'clock shotgun start. And I pulled up the app. It says high of 93, which is going to feel balmy after today. No rain in the forecast, but it shows it's cloudy for most of the day. So you won't have the sun beating down on you. It looks almost kind of pleasant.
2: Definitely great conditions compared to what else is out there for a few days.
0: I'm just looking at the weather. After we get through today, it looks better for the rest of the Thursday's high is 89. Friday, 93. Sunday, 95. Then it gets hot again. Sunday and Monday and Tuesday, Wednesday. Good Lord.
2: Well, that's what's encouraging then for all the events that Moses Moody has going, because after the weekend, mm-hmm. It'll be done.
0: Yep. We take advantage of the next couple of days before the heat comes back. All right, we'll take a break. We'll wrap up our first hour. When we come back, we'll take some phone calls, 661-1037. Hit me up on the Middleton Heat and Air text line. Same number for that, 661-1037. Stick around. It's Out of Bounds.
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0: back at it. We'll wrap up our second hour of Out of Bounds. Thank you for joining us today. If you want to join us, 661-1037. I'll check out the Middleton Heat and Air text line. Take some comments here. 661-1037. First, let me do some things behind the scenes. All right, here we go. First up today, who was first up? Steve. Steve says, hey, Wes. Hey, Joe. Did Maumelle decide that they will allow spectators or media during the Moody Golf Tournament on Friday? Dang.
1: Probably not.
0: I'll check with Matt and see. Get a definite answer on that. I'm kind of with Joe. Probably not. What are the dates the Razorbacks are playing in the Bahamas? And are they playing at Atlantis? No, it's not Atlantis. What was that place called? Bahamar? That's what it's called. Where's that? Is that in Atlantis? I'm not familiar. Bahamar? Bahamar. Hoops Summer League. That's what it's called. The dates, they play Friday the 31st. So that'll be a week from Friday. Then they play, that's when they play the Bahamas, 7 o'clock that night. Then on

0: Saturday, they play the college out of Canada, Carleton. That's Saturday night, 6 o'clock. Sunday, they're off. Monday, the 3rd, they play the team from Columbia. That's at 6 o'clock at night. And then the final day, Tuesday, the 4th, they play Calgary, the other team from Canada. That game starts at noon. So it's Friday, Saturday, Monday, Tuesday.
1: Friday. That's a Hyatt resort.
0: Hyatt?
1: Playing. Yeah.
0: To give a location? Where in the Bahamas?
1: Nassau.
0: Okay. Why were the players waiting until after Peach Jam to reclassify? Did they just want to play the last tournament with their teammates?
1: That's it. That's what it's all about.
0: And it's prestigious. I mean, for the Nike teams, that's the event. That's what they're playing for all summer to qualify for Peach Jam. And then once you get to Peach Jam, you win it and you're an MVP like J.J. Andrews last year. I mean, there were several people tweeting out the like trophy wall, and it's got the winners of every Peach Jam and the MVP of the tournament, and there's J.J. Andrews right there, front and center. It's as big as they come for summer basketball, and especially the Nike schools. Adidas has their own circuit. Nike has their own circuit, but Peach Jam is their Super Bowl. And so if you've been playing all summer and they just went to Vegas and that was the final qualifying, and if you make it, it's a pretty big deal to get to play in Peach Jam. I guess it's so big, put it in perspective, it's bigger to play in Peach Jam than it is to reclassify a little early and enroll at Arkansas and start practicing and being ready to go to the Bahamas. Now, they're still going to try to go to the Bahamas, but that just, I mean, to me, that tells you right there. That's how important it is.
1: And these players have been playing to get to that, so if you get a chance to play, you don't want to turn it down.
0: Jeff says, won't the two that reclassified be too young for one and done? I think they're both about to turn 19.
1: Yeah.
0: I think Caleb turns 19. I think Z knows. I'll write this down for Z. Ask him if he knows the ages of Davion and Origo. But I want to say Origo turns 19 here in a couple months. And Davion Thompson may already be right at 19.
1: So as far as that, though, we have to look deep into NBA rules, but it's one or the other. So, like, say you don't go to college, you would have to be at least 19 to enter the draft. But
0: they would already be in college one year.
1: No, I'm saying if you don't go to college, but you're also a year removed from high school also.
0: That's what I'm saying.
1: No, yeah.
0: They would be eligible for the draft, even if they were 18,
1: because
0: they got their one year in. So they could be.
1: Because there's been a case of an athlete didn't go to college, just decided to do an internship. And he did a paid internship for a year and just trained, and he was eligible for NBA draft.
0: Because of his age?
1: I don't know if it was because of his age. It was a year removed from high school. Oh. That's what I'm saying, one or the other. Mm-hmm. It doesn't necessarily have to be both.
0: Yeah. Well, and they're 1 year removed from high school by reclassifying.
1: Yeah. So, okay, I mean, all right, here's the other part. If someone was, I guess, older in their high school career, but they were 19 years old, wonder if it would offset like that, where they're 19, but, you know, they're straight out of high school.
0: Yeah, that's the bylaws. Dig into that. What's Boyd saying? Member changes to the SEC. Trades Missouri to the Big 12 for Oklahoma State. Additions TCU, North Carolina, North Carolina State, Duke. Divisions, 5 members to each. North, South, East, West. A 20 university SEC is what Boyd is proposing. Is there at 16? Add and kick out Missouri. Boyd, Boyd's not even.
1: Missouri fans probably want to say kick out Arkansas unless they can keep beating them.
0: Not going to kick anybody out, Boyd. And if you wanted to add to get it to 20, just take one away. Probably either North Carolina or North Carolina State. Although, you know, it's been kind of the SEC policy when they add teams, although they broke policy with Texas A&M in Texas, adding another school from that state, that was always one of the big things for Florida. They didn't want to add another team from Florida, Florida State in this case, because they already had Florida taken care of. And so would they take two teams from North Carolina and another team from Texas?
1: It also doesn't seem like SEC has been willing to add as much as other conferences have. So it'd be interesting if they did decide to do their own thing. Would they just take the current lineup, or would they be interested in taking more schools?
0: Yeah, I just have never really bought into this whole SEC branching out. I mean, if worse things come to worse and their hands are tied with this new college football, Protect College Football Act, and I know they're in the Big Ten displeased with some of the language and trying to get those some of the issues worked out before it becomes gets passed and becomes a law. If it comes to it, then maybe they have to break away from the NCAA and create their own kind of superpower, super conference.
1: Yeah, and it goes back to COVID, you could say, essentially, where they were going to play and there were other conferences that weren't going to play. So at that time,
0: yeah,
1: seemed like there could have been a clear separation.
0: 10 SEC, what was that? You played a 10 SEC games? Yeah, a full 10-game schedule, almost a full schedule. And if you had the Big Ten break off, SEC breaks off, then all of a sudden you go and pick a couple of from the ACC that you want to join you, a couple from the Big 12 or Pac-10, and then all of a sudden you have this one major super conference, and you can figure it out from there. Almost be like the NFL, right? AFC, NFC. Have two divisions, or two conferences, one division that you play your teams in. I think there's got to be a lot between now and then. I just don't see that happening. But a lot of things are happening that I never saw happening, so I guess I shouldn't rule it out. Boyd says North Carolina will not go without the other two. Okay. They may stay in the ACC if they don't want the other two. And would they do this just for football? Would they do it for basketball, too, and baseball? Is this just a football thing or all sports?
1: It
0: tennis,
1: sounds like it's
0: south
1: just a,
0: softball?
1: Yeah, it sounds like it's just a football deal for now.
0: And then if that's the case, do you want some of these other teams? But if they're talking basketball too, then yeah, you jump on board and do them all. All right, coming up.
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9: 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All you have to do is donate blood. The Pine Bluff Police Department and Pine Bluff Fire and Emergency Services will be hosting a blood drive Wednesday from 10 a.m. to 2 p.m. at City Hall. Those who donate will not only have their name put into the drawing for the vacation, but they will also get theme park tickets and a t-shirt. 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
11: Extreme hot weather again today. Little Rock expecting a high of 102. Heat index value easily over 110 this afternoon. Stay safe, stay cool, stay inside, and stay drinking water as well for today. Tonight, a 20% chance of a shower thunderstorm as a cool front moves through. For the Buzz Radio Network, I'm meteorologist Pat Walker.
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0: right, it's time for your Razor Hog update. Of course, the big news today, Caleb Origo is going to reclassify. He's headed to Fayetteville. He'll be joining the Razorbacks, be practicing here soon. That is a 6'10", 245-pound center that Arkansas could use this season, and they get to use him this season. So big news for John Calipari and the Razorbacks. Arkansas women's golf team, this is a pretty cool deal. I was reading the press release. They're going to play in the inaugural Nania Cup, first of its kind golf tournament, bringing together the world's best professionals and collegiate amateurs for the Nania Golf Club. It is in Hawaii, March 11th through the 14th. The LPGA is putting this on. The field will feature 95 LPGA players and then five college teams, five players on each team, so 25 collegiate players. It'll be Stanford, Texas, Arkansas, Texas A&M, and UCLA are playing this. They'll all play the first two rounds on Thursday and Friday. Following Friday's round, the field is cut to the low 50 players in ties, and then the collegiate players who do not make the cut will compete in the third and final round on Saturday to determine the collegiate team champion. The players who make the cut will advance to Sunday's final round and play with the LPGA Tour athletes. So pretty cool event, mixing the pro and the collegiate golfers. I'd like to see PGA Tour do something like that. That's pretty neat, early in the season type event, and a great experience for those college golfers to get to play with some of the LPGA stars. Got Arkansas headed to SEC Media Days on Thursday, and we'll have Ryan Silverfield, Quincy Rhodes talking with the media. I saw where Quincy did an interview with Coach Z. That has been posted on their Hog Pod. Also, Caden Kittler and Sutton Smith will speak with the media on Thursday. Oh, I saw the All-Summer League team came out. Malik Thomas was first team All-Summer League. Led the Summer League in scoring and was 28.3 points per game, I want to say, that he finished up. Two 30-point games, two 30-plus point games, and all four of his games were more than 20 points. So Malik Thomas scoring at will and a lot at the Summer League. Talk a little basketball with Matt Zimmerman here in a few minutes. Get Coach Z on here. There he is. What's up, Coach? How are you?
1: Hey, Wes. Good talking to you. I haven't spoke to you since yesterday.
0: It's good talking to you, too.
1: Yeah. Nice to catch up, buddy. And Joe Franklin, good to catch up with you. So the guys are practicing right now. So stepped out here a little bit. I've enjoyed watching them. And here we go, man. This is day four. These guys getting after it, getting ready for some competition next week.
2: What are you seeing so far today, Coach?
1: Well, it's been a pretty good start. They really didn't do a lot of drills today. They came out and kind of got into it. And it's not really 5-on-5 full court, but it's a lot of half court stuff. But it's 3-on-3, 4-on-4 sets. He's working a lot on kind of ball movement and also spacing and trying to get the ball moving and then get the ball to guys like JJ and Jeremiah and Jordan kind of as they're moving the ball around. And then those guys attacking the gaps. And then once the defense collapses, them kicking it, the next guy catch it, attack the gap. Defense collapses, kick it out. Next guy attacks the gap. Been doing a lot of that, a lot of kind of 3-on-2, 4-on-3, kind of outnumber them, get the ball moving type stuff. And so been very offensive based today so far. But they started at 1. I think yesterday it went 2 hours, and this one looks like he may go a little longer. So. You know, you get 10 days of this, and you've got to utilize it. You want to get the max that you can out of these guys because normally in the summer you got 8 hours a week that you can do basketball, and now when you go into this 10-day window, you got 20 hours a week. So you got to take advantage of that or you're kind of wasting your money. You know what I mean? Mm-hmm. You got to go as much as you can and get as much as you can right now.
0: All right, the news of the day, Caleb Origo has been reported. He's going to reclassify, and he'll be joining this Razorback team. You have met Origo before. What were your thoughts when you saw him on his visit?
1: Yeah, and didn't get the team. He didn't play, so just got to I saw him 2 days in a row, and just shaking hands with him and meeting him. I've shook hands with thousands of basketball players. He was really big. His hands just I'm the biggest guy, 5'8", but his hands just engulfed me, you know. And he's got these big shoulders and big legs, big calves, big thighs. He's a strong kid. You know, we got four guys here right now that are. Three of them are 7 footers, and one of them 6'10", Cooper Bowser. And when you add, when you add him to it, he's such a big, strong, physical guy that he gives a wide base that some of the other ones are long and athletic, like in Trevin Brazil mode, but some of them a little taller, a little longer. Whereas he's a physical presence. When you meet him, you're like, this is a big, big young man, you know? And then the second thing I really liked about him, his mom and his dad and his older brother were on the visit. And then a little baby that was on the visit that's in their family. And they were just, you could tell they were a tight knit family, organized and New York people. And also, you know, they're kind of relocating a little bit. Some of the family has moved into Pennsylvania. And so he's just a pretty well-spoken young man. And his parents were awesome. Really enjoyed them being here. And you could tell, you know, he was just coming from, you know, being at Brigham Young. And so it was, he was coming from that visit straight to here. So you're still recruiting. You're still battling. You know, he had not committed it at that time. But I knew after, like, seeing the parents, talking to the parents, and getting a visit with him some, I was like, this guy's probably going to be a Razorback. And he wants to come. And so that's exciting. And there's a lot of pieces stacking together for this team. And this trip is perfect right now where they can get after each other for 10 days hard. They've been going since June. But we talked about this from June until about July the 10th. It was kind of an 8-man deal. There was like 8 guys here. And now all of a sudden you look up and there's like 15 guys here and 12 of them think they're going to play in November.
2: What do you think it is, Coach, that Caleb can add to this mix of players from what you've already seen so far?
1: I think that it's just more size. And just I think he'll be probably a better out of these four bigs that are here. You know, a couple of them really go hard to the glass. Mika tries to rebound. Cooper tries to rebound. I've been impressed with LaPere, but I think out of those tall guys, he's probably going to be a little better rebounder than them. It's a matter of can he pick up on all the offensive stuff. You know, LaPere, I'm watching him. He's stepping out shooting threes. He can hit mid-range shots, free throw line jumpers. He can put it on the floor for one or two dribbles and pass it. I've been so impressed with him. I think it's because you felt like coming in that LaPere was going to be a piece that maybe kind of like some of the bigs that we had last year, like Elmer and Kareem Rattel, that didn't play. Guys that never factored in. Paolo was here, never factored in. You know, was going to redshirt. So I think there was a little bit of thought that maybe that's what LaPere was going to be. And I maybe I'm seeing it different than the coaches, but I see a very good player, a guy that can do a lot of different things. And he's like 7'1", 7'2". And so I think he can help us.
0: We got Matt Zimmerman with us on Out of Bounds. He's on the Network Services Group hotline. Coach, do you have any idea how old Davion Thompson and Caleb Orego are? Somebody was asking about that earlier with them reclassifying.
1: I know exactly. Yeah. I do know how old they are. And Ilya is 18. He told me, I talked to him yesterday and he said he's 18. And I think he turned 18. I think he said in June. And so he's there. So he's, you know, still pretty young. And then is that right? Or did he say he turned 19? No, he's 19. He turned 19. And then the other one that's reclassing, he's 17, going to be 18 in November. And so he'll be 18. So they're pretty young guys. They really are. I think that Ilya said he was, I think Ilya must have turned 18 in June. I just talked to him yesterday about it. I was just glad that they were getting 18 because they got little baby faces, you know. They're young guys, but and he speaks pretty good English, Elliot. I was surprised. It really, he was very easy to talk to, and I asked him. I said, "You've got good English," and he said, "Because I just thought he'd been in Russia his whole life, but he had 2 years." He told me that he played in Spain, and he said that. And I learned a lot of Spanish, and I learned a lot of English in that time. So he speaks pretty good. But, man, this we've talked about this on here before. Now, being nice and being easy to talk to, that ain't going to win you games. That doesn't matter. But the character part does matter. The character part helps that team get through tough times and get along and function together. And these guys really seem like they have good character. And, you know, Wes, we were talking on your podcast about, you know, two things that you can argue. We don't know if it's going to be true, but two things you can argue right now. One of them, I think, is true. And this is the tallest team in school history. And we've had some tall teams. We've had seven-footers many times. But you're talking about five of them, really four of them, and then one of them, 6'10", 6'10 and a half, Cooper. That's a very tall team. And the second thing, you can argue that it's as talented team as the Razorbacks have ever had. Now, having talent, you know, I think back to Coach Musselman's last year, pretty talented team. And, you know, whether it was Trevin Brazil or some of the guys, Caleb Battle, Tremont Mark, we had a losing record. Could never put it together. Could never get the music on the same sheet. We never could play together as a team. So having talent doesn't mean you're going to, you know, win the national championship. But this team is very talented, and this team is very tall.
2: Coach, because of that, because of being a taller team, we've seen some guard-heavy teams from Coach Cal yep. over the years, and even in these first couple of years at Arkansas, been really talented yep. from guard position. You think this, the way this team is built, it could change the way they actually play?
1: Yeah, you could see a little bit of some of the Kentucky presence that he had when he had those teams that I think back to like Trey Lyers, Willie Cauley-Stein, Carl Anthony Towns, when those guys were playing together, he had so much size. There was like three big guys out there at the time. He's gotten away from that. He's not going to do that. We got too much talent for three of those, you know, of the top of those five big guys. Three of them aren't going to be out there at the same time. But I do think you're going to see a little bit more emphasis on that. We still don't have, you know, we don't know about the reclass, how he does when he comes in. How good he is in the low post. We've seen him in the AAU games, seen him on tape. But until he's out here going against those 7-1, 7-2 guys, we'll learn a lot. I just love the fact that they're competing on defense, the whole team. They're fighting. They're just so much more competitive fight on the defensive end than we had last year. And everyone knows we were not a good defense team. We weren't awful. We won 28 games. But we gave up 81 points a game. That's a lot in a 40-minute game. And so this team just competes every day much better than we did. Now, last year, when I'd come on the radio, y'all, we probably talked about how they were playing hard and they had a chance to be a really good defensive team. We thought they would be this great defensive team. Well, that never really came to fruition. They had some great defensive games. But this team, they battle. When there's a ball on the floor, there's two or three of them flying. I'm like, hope they don't slam shoulders and slam heads. They're going after it. Even Calipari said that. You guys get on that floor so fast for the ball, and he's eating it up. And I think that our staff's pretty fired up. They're pretty rejuvenated. Not that they didn't have to be. I mean, they get paid a lot of money to be rejuvenated. But I think that this group coming in with this excitement, and then, you know, the three older kids to me are going to be crucial. Wes, the three older guys, they got to lead this team. They got to be the examples, and that's Billy, and that's Jeremiah, and then that's Cooper Bowser. Cooper and these are 21, 20, 21, 22-year-old guys. Those three are going to be critical to how this season goes. They got to provide the toughness and the leadership that the rest of the young guys can follow.
0: Is Billy that tight? You've been around him 2 years.
1: He is definitely a leader by example. He is not a big guy. He will get on him. And I've heard him in competitive drills and practice be a little more vocal this year than he was the last 2 years. Before, he would be more, you know, joke around. go hard in practice. You know how hard he's going to go, but he wasn't going to like be like, hey, man, you got to get over here and cut this baseline off right here on this, or, you know, you got to contest this shot better than that. You're hearing Billy say a little bit more than that, you know. And one thing else I've seen, he's been a very good encourager. So he's patting these guys on the back. He's patting them on the shoulder. He's patting them on the head. He's high-fiving, and he's had a good bounce. Because Billy's not, you know, this isn't, you know, he's not a quarterback that's going to get him in the huddle and get after everybody and be the loudest guy on the team and be the loudest voice. That's not his nature. But leading by example is huge. But he does seem to be a little bit more vocal. And we're going to need him because he's the most proven, successful player in the program.
0: Is Jeremiah Wilkinson a leader?
1: I think he's a pretty good leader. He's, you know, he's a third-year guy. I think that, by the way, this has nothing to do with his leadership. He is so strong. This guy, Wes, and you guys saw him last year at Georgia, but he's not the biggest guy. You know, it might be a stretch of 6'1", okay? I don't know what they're going to list him as, 6'2", but he's probably 6 foot, 6'1". But he is strong. And that left-hander can shoot that ball there. And people know that. He's had two great seasons in college basketball. That's why he was one of the most recruited players in the transfer portal. But he's also not the guy that's going to get after everybody. I think in June he was kind of trying to feel his way out. But he is a little bit more vocal now. We've talked about this, you know, and Coach Cal's talked about this with him, that you're going to have to be one of the leaders. You're one of the older guys here. You know, you're going your third year of major college basketball. And so there is going to need to be some leadership from him. Billy is the one, though, man. He has to really stand out in that regard.
2: Coach, for this Bahamas trip, what are you going to be looking for?
1: Same thing like any time in November when you get into those early bye games and you're, you know, playing teams that you should outmatch, you know, how hard your guys play, and then the lineups that coach picks, who hopefully there's no close games. So you'd love to have a close game or the last 3 or 4 minutes of a close game. Who does coach have out there? Because that immediately tells you who he trusts. And he's had them now practicing since the 1st of June, so he knows who he likes and who he doesn't. Now, he's still got some guys getting here. You know, the young man from Russia just got here. You're going to have the reclasses here. You know, so he's still going to be filling those guys out. But the rest of the guys he's had here, you know, does he trust Paulo? Is he going to put Paulo out there and play at crunch time? Is he going to, you know, obviously Mika and Abdul and, you know, JJ and Jordan, those guys are going to be out there. Billy Richmond, Jeremiah, those guys he knows because those are the best players. But, I'll be looking for that, the rotation, who he's playing, who plays well together, who looks good together, and who can help their teammates get shots and help their teammates get open and help their teammates be successful. Who's that going to be? Is it going to be a reclass point guard? I do think this team needs a point guard. I think at the end of shot clock and the end of key times, Jordan Smith's going to have the ball, whether it's in the Bahamas or whether it's in the SEC. And be interested on that, and then want to see who all these guys have had a good summer of workouts, shooting. You know, who can shoot it when we're not in the practice facility and we're playing somebody else? Who's going to be those guys knocking those shots down?
0: Coach, I was just looking on the website, and they have updated the roster, and they have everybody on the roster with their heights. They've got 4 7-footers listed, with Paulo at 7'1", Ilya Froloff at 7 foot. Also, Mapair Maker at 7 foot and Mika Morninen at 7 foot. And then they're listing Caleb Origo and Cooper Bowser at 6'11".
1: Yep. That's it. So they finally, as of this morning, the roster was not updated yet. They've been here. These guys have been here. But, you know, it takes a while to get all that stuff right, I guess. And so it's good that they got it updated. We're at 15 guys. I don't know how many's on that roster, but there'll be 15 here, and
0: 15.
1: And then you got Isaiah who's hurt, and so you know that takes one out, and then you got Amir and Aiden who kind of have their roles, so that takes them to those two guys, so that leaves 12 guys that are thinking they're going to play, thinking that they're going to be a big part of this team, and in the first 2 years of Coach Calipari, we've really not had 12 guys thinking that. You know, the year before last, we probably had 10. He ended up playing 9 when everyone was healthy. And last year, it was really just 9. From about June on, you could see there's 9 guys that could play. And you were hoping that Elmer or Kareem Littell or somebody else would be, but they couldn't. They ended up not being able to do it. And so it was going to be, you know, 9. And then Isaiah really wasn't ever in the rotation. So that put you at an 8-man rotation. This year, you got 15 guys, 3 of them not quite in the rotation. So that puts you at 12. And we're going to see. He's not going to play 12. He might play 12 in the Bahamas. He might play 12 against Alabama A&M. He might play 12 against some people like that. But, you know, when he's playing Kentucky and he's playing North Carolina, his past history is he's not going to do that. And so he's going to play 7 or 8, maybe 9. So, hey, let's figure out who that is.
2: This is a different type roster like we've been talking about as far as the height. You're talking about almost half the team, 6'11 or taller. That's a rarity throughout basketball in general.
1: Yep. It really is. He's always loved tall teams. He always had super big teams at Kentucky. That's why in 104, 105 years now, Razorback basketball will be the tallest team we've ever had. And I haven't looked all of them up, but I just know about Razorback basketball. We've not had this many and that kind of height and that kind of length ever. And unless there was a team like in the 30s or 40s, and they weren't quite as tall back then. So we've not had that. And so, you know, definitely since 1970, that's 60 years almost. This is the tallest team the Razorbacks have ever had. And this is a big team. When you come to practice and you see them, you're like, these guys are huge. And but you got to be able to play, you know, and that's where JJ and Jordan and Billy and Jeremiah and Abdu, those guys are going to be so critical to us winning.
0: Coach, great stuff, man. We'll let you get back to practice. Thank you so much. We'll talk to you next week.
1: All right, guys. Thank y'all.
0: See ya. Matt Zimmerman with the quick trigger today. We'll take a break. That was fun. You want to react to that? What are your thoughts? 661-1037. You can also hit me up on the Middleton Hair in Air text line. Stick around. This is Out of Bounds.
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5: Arkansas basketball scheduled another marquee matchup for the 2026-2027 season yesterday. They'll play Indiana at Madison Square Garden on November 17th as part of the Bad Boy Mower Series. The Razorbacks have played the Hoosiers 5 times previously with a 3-2 record. Indiana joins North Carolina, Michigan State, and Arizona as other big-time non-conference matchups so far. SEC Media Days continue today with Georgia, Auburn, Vanderbilt, and South Carolina taking the main stage. 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And the Arkansas Travelers return to action against the Tulsa Drillers at Dickey Stevens Park tonight with first pitch set for 6:35. 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I'm Christian Weaver with the Buzz Radio Network.
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0: All right, here we go. 661-1037. We do have an open segment. If you would like to join us, or go to the Middleton Heat and Air text line. 501 says, Wes, I'm pretty sure this weather would be miserable to play golf in. So, Joe, I fully concur. I'd much rather have 30 degrees any day than this blistering triple digits now, kind sirs.
1: Yeah, for sure.
0: Yeah, this is extreme, though. This is the hottest day of the year. This is the worst it's been. And this is a day I would not play golf.
1: Still would take 30 over 90 any day, every day.
0: No. I played Saturday and Sunday, and it was 90s. It was hot, but, I mean, no. I'm different. I'm a lot different. I would much rather have played Saturday and Sunday in the 90s with a little sweat than playing in a jacket and gloves. Yeah. Golf, to me, is not fun in the 30s. Because, also, let's think about it. When it's 30 degrees, what's the wind chill? Like 22?
1: Play through conditions.
0: That's not fun. That's when you're sitting inside by the fire and hanging out. And, just like right now.
1: And as long as you're moving, you'll stay warm.
0: Sit inside by the air conditioner and the fan and just watch golf on TV. But we're talking about extremes right now. Because the next couple days, it's going to be nice. Be out there Friday morning playing. It'll be in the 90s Friday for the Moses Moody tournament.
1: Yeah.
0: Not going to complain about that.
1: It'll be better for sure.
0: Yeah. Oh, I saw Todd Yacobian tweet out. There's like 1,200 people without electricity in West Little Rock.
1: What?
0: Yes. Now that's dangerous
1: that's
0: and nasty.
1: Brutal.
0: Yes. I don't know what has happened, but that's a bad time to be without power. Sawyer says, will the games in the Bahamas be televised anywhere? Yeah, we're getting that a lot, Sawyer. In fact, I texted Mike Kaywood this afternoon from the University of Arkansas. He does all the media relations for the basketball team. And he said, as of now, no. But the organizers are working on something. So, man, fingers crossed, they figure something out. And he said, yes, I think the organizers are still working on it. So maybe, I know, who was it? Was it Mike yesterday that was volunteering to live stream it on Twitter for us, he and Pinto? I'm like, hell, y'all pay for me to go down there. I'll stream the games. I know how to do it. That's an easy setup. It doesn't have to be anything, you know, spectacular like CBS and multiple replays. Just put up a camera wide angle and
1: just as long as you can see it. That's all people are asking for. They want to be able to see and not just see a scoreboard posted.
0: People are hungry for basketball right now. 501 said, I read that the Bahamas games will be on Flow Sports. I don't know if you're joking or not. I hope you're not joking.
1: It is what it is if they are.
0: Yeah, like I said, I'll watch a rude stream of it. I'll definitely watch Flow Sports. They've gotten better. It's still not great. It's borderline okay. You know, their biggest issue is buffering. But to get the chance to see this team, these guys that we haven't seen play, except for, I guess, Billy Richmond. I guess you could have seen Jeremiah Wilkinson play before, or Bowser, you know, if you watched Furman last year. But for the most part, you have not seen these guys, especially in college. Most everybody's seen JJ play. But to see them all play together in the Bahamas, yes, I will buy Flow Sports. I will watch all the games. Because looks like, Friday night game, Saturday night game, Monday night game. The only one I'd miss would be the Tuesday game, and that'll be on at noon. And I could just bring in the, type in my Flow Sports account information and watch it up here during the show.
1: That'd be ideal.
0: I know I was hoping, a lot of people were hoping that they would at least have radio and have Chuck and Z do it, but that's not even happening. 870 says, please don't let it be Flow Sports. Okay, Flow Sports are nothing and you're choosing nothing?
1: No, they're saying they'd rather have something else.
0: Okay. Yeah, I agree with you there. I hope it's something else. It'll be televised on ESPN 8, the Ocho.
1: Coach Cal has gotten some preseason basketball games, and they've been televised in the past. So it, there are so many different options compared to what were at the time. And we're different from that standpoint. You may not get an ESPN, but in the past, he's been on there.
0: I was talking with Aaron Torres earlier, Fox Sports Radio, and he said this came up yesterday with Louisville. Louisville is playing in this same tournament a little earlier than Arkansas, and it came out yesterday that as of now, their games aren't going to be televised. And so the Louisville fans were throwing a fit and, you know, just like, how is this possible in this day and age? And he was asking me if I had heard anything, and so that's why I was like, well, I have not heard anything, and we've been speculating and talking and hoping. So I just went ahead and texted Mike Kaywood, and that was about an hour ago that he said that nothing had been worked out as of yet. But, you know, we'll let you know, and I'm sure the University of Arkansas will announce it if some kind of streamer is going to be a stream will be provided. I was trying to look and see when Louisville starts, and that would be a good indication, because my theory that, and I thought that it would be, you know, something, somebody would step up and stream this, because it's not just Arkansas. I mean, you have Cincinnati, you have Texas A&M, you have Valpo, South Carolina. I mean, when you have that many playing at the same time as Arkansas, that it would be worth it for somebody to stream these games. I was pulling up their full schedule for the Baja Mar Summer League basketball. Let's see, it's Arkansas, Cincinnati, Louisville, South Carolina, A&M, Valpo, the Bahamas. Okay, that's the other team. So Louisville plays first, Tuesday the 28th. So a week from today. And then on Wednesday they play, and then I guess they're gone. So Louisville's just going for two games, it appears. I'm checking on down the schedule. Yeah, Louisville's there for only 2 days, and then they're gone. And then Arkansas comes in and plays Friday, Saturday, off on Sunday. Cincinnati plays on Sunday. And then Monday you have A&M, Valpo, Arkansas. Tuesday, then it's Arkansas, Cincinnati, A&M, Valpo. And then they have A&M Wednesday, South Carolina Thursday. No, South Carolina gets there at the very end on August 8th and 10th. So they're only playing two games. So I guess you have some different options of how long you want to go, because like Coach Z said, that's an expensive trip. And some teams may just be going for a couple of days. Get in, get out. Where was I? Texts are flying in. Savage, who will be streaming the basketball games? We don't know. Don't know, Savage. Not sure what's happening. Not sure if you guys get pictures on the text line, but found this yesterday. Says Flo on the far right. It sure does. I do get pictures.
1: Well, there it is.
0: It does say Flo. That is a different schedule than I have right here. I hope that's right. I'll put my wallet where my mouth is, right? I said I'd buy it.
1: If you want to see it, anybody who wants to see it, if that's the way you have to see it, mm-hmm. They'll pay for it. They'll get it.
0: 501 says, hey, Wes, we will be 2-0 going into the Georgia game. Utah lost a bunch of seniors. They have a new coach. We will roll into Salt Lake City and leave with a W and a check for $250,000. Mark it down.
1: Be nice to see. But, yeah, awesome. Both teams have a lot of changes. So, it'll be interesting, too.
0: That'd be nice. Just the positivity, a win like that over Utah early in the season, it would do wonders for the fan base. Coaches and the players, but no, I hope you're right. Why can't the university take their own equipment and stream the games on Hogs Plus, maybe? It's an idea.
1: They could.
0: I don't know the technology aspect of it, but these days with YouTube, you can stream live. It's easy. I mean, look, Friday nights, if high school teams, football teams, basketball teams, I mean, you got – you got seventh grade boys basketball on YouTube for these schools. If they can figure it out, how simple it is, I think they can figure it out in the Bahamas for, you know, these major college basketball programs coming in for such a, you know, a big event. I would think that somebody down there could figure this out. But you would think, too, with Coach Cal's connections, it'd be pretty easy to I'm honestly surprised with A&M and South Carolina also there that the SEC network's not jumping in and doing something.
1: That's because of streaming, though, because so many different streaming options. In the past, that would have been a no-brainer.
0: 501 says, Flo has a lot of good dirt track racing during the summer. It's worth it. Yeah, I did not realize it until I got it the first time, how much they other things that they did. And they've really just been growing and doing more and more since, when we were first introduced to Flo Sports about 5 years ago, six? Has it been that long? Probably. The very

0: caught up. I'll take a break. During the break, if you want to call in, we'll take some phone calls. If you want to text during the break, we'll hit those when we come back. Wrapping up our second hour, it's Out of Bounds.
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0: around. Hit the music, baby, cut it down. Hit it while you do me indubitably. I feel like I'm a now. I feel like a bust down. When I shine bright, blind is up now. In the cut, big black truck, sacked up. You can pick it up now. Looking it okay.
1: Backed out of bounds. Final segment of our second hour. What's trending coming up here in a bit? Joe, I opened up my Bet Saracen app and my heart got a little happy. They have football lines out for the NFL first week, the preseason game. Hall of Fame game.
2: Oh, yeah.
1: August 6th, not that far away. Carolina and Arizona. Carolina is a one-point favorite in that Hall of Fame game. But that first week, Patriots, Seahawks, 49ers, Rams, that's the 9th, the 10th. 49ers are 3.5-point dog. That game's in Australia? Is that the first one?
2: Which one is that? 49ers and who?
1: Rams.
2: 49ers, Rams. Yes, that is in Australia.
1: Patriots, Seahawks play the day before. That's the kickoff on NBC, the very first game. Seahawks favored by 3.5. It was just kind of cool to open up the app and have some NFL lines.
2: That is cool to be able to get on them now. Or you can wait till it gets closer. Because training camp, their rookies are reporting to most teams this week, like right now, before you see the vets this weekend and early next week.
1: Cowboys, Giants. Cowboys favored by 2.5 at New York. Right now on Bet Saracen. Also got some college football lines, you know, for sure. Let's see here. First game of the year, August 29th, North Carolina, Tar Heels, TCU, Bill Belichick.
2: It's a rematch.
1: Yes. That didn't go well last year for Coach Belichick. 6.5-point dogs. Ooh, San Jose, USC. USC's favored by 36. All right. Get your app. Now's a good time to get it. If you don't have it, you want to download that Bet Saracen app, become a member. Football will be here before you know it. And by the way, got a text or an email from our guy, NFL guy, Lee Sterling.
2: Oh.
1: Lee is ready to go for another season with us.
2: Yeah.
1: He was just double-checking, triple-checking, wanted to make sure we were still on board. I'm like, heck yeah. Our guys love you. So he's going to go back on Fridays like he's been, 1:30 on Fridays once the football season starts. But he is raring to go.
2: He always gives us some great advice, some great info on leading the way, which way you want to go on some good wagering.
1: Yeah, he and I think we got a good little 1-2 punch with him and Brian Edwards during the fall. I was looking at this graphic that the guy sent me on the text line. It does. It has me a little excited. It has the start time for all the Razorback games, and it says Flow Sports from the Baja Mar Convention Arts and Entertainment Center in Nassau. So maybe we will be able to stream it. Let me go back to the text line. Anything else? Having to refresh? You having any internet problems in there?
2: No. No, everything is fine.
1: So I got the, can't seem to reach this page when I refresh. I was just trying to.
2: That may be something with the page itself.
1: I was checking the Smart Buick GMC live fan feedback, and I got the cannot refresh. And then when I go to the Middleton Heating Air text line, I'm getting the same thing. Like it's not connected to the internet or something. So if you're texting me, I apologize. Right now, a little bit of a hiccup. It's loading. It's loading. Oh, there we go. Okay. I think I've hit everything. I'm pretty sure. All right. I thought it was cool. I just happened to look at the roster because there was a day last week, and I'm talking about the Arkansas Razorbacks basketball roster, that it had like five players listed. It was like Billy and the two and Isaiah and then the two guys that never play. So I think there was four. They hadn't even put in like Bowser and Jeremiah Wilkinson the last time I looked. And so I was just wondering if they had. And not only do have they, like, Caleb Origo? Origo. Ooh, this says Origo. They have a pronunciation next to him. And it's O-R-I-G-O. Origo. And I thought it was Origo, but I don't know. But now no, those, to, Origo.
2: Those are always helpful.
1: Yeah, very helpful. But he is on there. And he just reclassified today. Wait, he announced he was reclassifying today. So that goes back to my theory. He reclassified and pretty much did whatever he had to do paperwork as soon as he was done with Peach Jam. And Arkansas knew it and planned on it, and they have it. But their full roster is up, 15 guys, including Caleb Origo. And got the pronunciation next to him. They list him at 6'11", 240. I'd heard he was up to 245. He's been listed at 6'10". He's been listed at 6'10", 210, but now he's 6'11", 240. Maybe he's still growing.
2: Is it Origo or Origo?
1: Maybe Origo? How it's got the double O with an H? I was thinking with the H there, it kind of made it more of an O.
2: Right.
1: It could be Origo. I need Z to get to work and talk to him. Get it from his lips to my ears. Yeah, go check that out. Full roster is out. A lot of size on this team. All right, coming up, we have What's Trending, and we'll check in at SEC Media Days.
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9: Deputies in Garland County are still searching for those responsible for a weekend shooting at a bar. The sheriff's office says shots were fired after a fight broke out at around 2:30 Sunday morning at the Underboss Umbrella. Several people were hurt but are expected to be okay. People who live nearby say they're worried these shootings will continue as the county grows. Meanwhile, it's unclear how many people were hurt in the shooting, and there is no word on a possible suspect at this time. And looking ahead, the city of Little Rock is making fraud prevention fun. Little Rock seniors are invited to a round of bingo for fraud and scam education. It all starts this morning at 9 a.m. and ends at 1 p.m. This helps older Arkansans recognize scams and how to protect personal information and also prevent fraud through practical tips. Along with the bingo, there will be prizes and refreshments. It'll be held at the Southwest Community Center. For the Buzz Radio Network, I'm KARK's Gary Burton Jr.
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11: Another extremely hot and dangerously hot day is setting up for Central Arkansas. 102 will be the high this afternoon in Little Rock. We're still under an extreme heat warning, meaning the heat index will easily climb over 110 this afternoon. Could be an isolated thunderstorm this afternoon, a 20% chance of a shower or thunderstorm this evening as a front moves through. For the Buzz Radio Network, I'm meteorologist Pat Walker.
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1: Earlier today, on the Zone, their question of the day was, now that the World Cup is over, what sport has your attention? And listed a whole lot of different options. I retweeted, I said Razorback basketball. But
2: Was that one of the options?
1: No, it wasn't. Baseball was one. That's what we got now. A lot of Major League Baseball. We'll start with the Red Sox and Orioles. Red Sox are red hot, and our Phil Elson was there watching it last night.
3: Swinging a high fly ball left field. This is deep. Back it goes. Yes, sir. It's out of here. Home run. The Derbinator touches the ball. Line drive. Caught. Chan catches it. And that's 14. For just the second time in franchise history.
1: Yeah, I was just reading the franchise record's 15. They can tie it tonight when they host the Orioles.
2: Had a close game last night, and they've had some close games in this stretch and in this streak. So, yeah, I mean, it's impressive, though.
1: Well, that 14-game winning streak has got them 3 games above 500, and right now they're 6 games behind Tampa Bay. So they were struggling. They were 11 games below 500 when this started.
2: Oh, it's a season turnaround.
1: Yeah. That would have put them right close to last with Toronto. Well, Toronto's 8 games below 500, so Boston may have been in dead last. Won 14 in a row, 3 games above now, and climbing back into contention. Let's go to the Angels and Cardinals.
4: 3-0. It hits Adele, and the Angels walk it off in the bottom of the ninth. Wow.
1: A walk-off hit by pitch. That hurts. The Cardinals, not so much the batter.
2: That's a crazy way to lose.
1: That's terrible. Is that worse or a wild pitch worse?
2: They're equal because, I mean, it one pitch decided it.
1: Yeah. Go to the Tigers and Cubs.
5: Hammered. Dylan Dingler, fly ball left center toward the basket and beyond. It's another one. Number 20 for one of the best catchers in baseball. Well, maybe not anymore. It's gone. 4-3 was getting stale. 2 homers for Dylan Dingler and a 5-3 lead.
1: Dylan Dingler leads the Tigers to an 8-6 victory over the Cubs in 10. Let's go to the Phillies and Dodgers. I watched some of that last night.
2: Exciting game.
1: We're at a restaurant and it was on. Phillies pitcher was dealing, holding the Dodgers down. I think it was 4-1. A little bit of a masterpiece till he ran out of gas in the sixth. Then here come the Dodgers.
2: There's been a theme where players were hitting multiple home runs in these games, and this was one of them.
6: That ball is smoked to left field. You can get as low as you want. It ain't coming back. Turner, a double, and now a homer. And a 4-0 Philly lead. And he links this one down the line. Will it stay fair?
1: Trey Turner. Phillies win 10-7. That was Carl Ravage.
2: Yes, yeah. ESPN had some cuts. So he did the game last night. No longer with ESPN. But maybe for him, it's a deal where his contract runs out. I don't know if it's immediate.
1: That would suck. That was your last game.
2: Yeah.
1: I think it was Kendall Rogers. Said, Omaha's not going to be the same without Carl Ravitch there. Let's go to the Astros and Marlins.
7: This ball sky high, deep, forget about it. Way up in the second deck.
8: Against the Blue Jays. This ball smash
7: towards the bullpen. Get ready. It's on the back of the bullpen. You're done. Back-to-back home runs. He's 3-for-3 with two bombs, and the bullpen goes crazy.
1: Dude, when that guy gets hot, don't pitch to him. I mean, because he'll hit bad pitches out. He just... 8-5 Astros win. How about the Guardians and Twins?
9: 1-0 pitch. A swing and a drive to deep left. Away back and gone. Back-to-back jacks. And Reese Hoskins has the fans on the home run porch scurrying for that bomb. 3-0 Cleveland. And Hoskins with his 10th home run of the year, giving him 32 RBIs. The next pitch is swung on, and this is pounded. Deep right center. Gone for Petey Halpin. Petey Halpin with a two-run blast to right center. Cleveland's third home run in two innings off Joe Ryan. And the Guardians now have taken a 5-2 lead, and Petey Halpin's first major league home run.
10: Oh. And Hoskins hammers it high. It's deep, and it is gone to the bleachers. He's got a two-homer night. And Joe Ryan has given up 5 homers for the third time in his career. There's a ball hammered again. Deep center field. Buxton's racing back.
2: So in that clip, you had two players, Reese Hoskins and Petey Halpin, both hit two home runs.
1: 13 runs, 13-4, Guardians beat the Twins. I was just pulled up the story. Carl Ravitch and Tom Pelissero laid off as part of the network's latest round of cuts Tuesday. It's the first since the ESPN acquired the NFL network, and it was expected that a lot of the NFL network people would be let go. You also had Ryan Clark laid off yesterday.
2: They said that happened in the middle of the show.
1: That he got, like...
2: He got the word. So he was on, and then he wasn't on that last segment. They pulled him off air to let him know.
1: Jeez. Cam Newton's gone. David Lloyd, injury expert. Stephanie Bell.
2: Stefania.
1: Stefania. Bart Scott, gone. Charles Davis, gone. News of the Bell. Lloyd and Scott were the first ones to report these. Wow. Okay. Well, when it says laid off, it makes me think that was it for Carl Ravitch.
2: Yeah, I mean, laid off sounds like there's a possibility of returning, though.
1: Yeah. Guess we can turn on a baseball game the next day or two and see if he's there and find out if it's him. And we'll finish up with LeBron James. Still waiting to hear something from LeBron.
2: There are a lot of people anticipating where LeBron is going next.
1: Remember I told you about Patrick Beverly yesterday tweeting out?
2: Yeah. So we know in the next few days there should be some kind of answer.
1: He said somebody lied to him about it.
2: Oh, did he?
1: Yeah, said somebody that was in the know lied to him.
2: Well, Rich Paul was on Pat McAfee today, and he didn't give anything.
1: All right, here's LeBron James.
11: The process is what's most important, because if you just fully immerse yourself in that, then what the outcome will take care of itself. If you're already worried about the championship, or you're already worried about the playoffs, or already worried about what lies ahead, then you will skip steps along that journey. So, you know, being with a franchise, being with a group of guys that kind of has the same motto, like every year, it's been 8 straight years of different champions. So you know, everyone feels coming into the season, this could be our year. Every fan base feel like this could be our year as well. So, you know, being with a team that's, you know, kind of have that same model of like, boy, we got to put the work in right here in September, October, and then what happens down the road.
2: Only thing Rich Paul gave up was he said LeBron has earned the right to take his time. And it's affecting NBA scheduling because of the fact that they want to know where he's going to be. And whatever team he goes to, they're going to have a lot of prime time games.
1: When is that usually out?
2: It would have been out.
1: By now?
2: Yeah.
1: Is he the last kind of free agent everybody's waiting on? Is there other guys?
2: Well, there's a domino effect. So LeBron is a major piece, and then some other pieces could fall into place.
1: It's got the whole league on hold.
2: Oh, yeah, yeah. And you realize that there are certain players that wherever LeBron signs, there's going to be some movement in that roster, and you'll have free agents that possibly want to play with him.
1: Yeah.
2: So that's what makes Miami Heat so intriguing because they're putting their roster together, and we know that they have a lot of holes to fill in trying to construct that roster. So if he goes there, you could expect some major changes. If he goes other teams, it may not be as massive, but you could still expect to see some changes.
1: Anything else? Anything else big?
2: Nah, that's pretty much it. PGA Tour, they've gotten some deals done with some of the other tours. DPI and European Tour, they're continuing their partnership.
1: I thought somebody, one of them, I think it was Rory, took a little bit of a shot at LIV without mentioning LIV. Good to see all these leagues working with the PGA Tour for, you know, making the game better worldwide.
2: Well, LIV, that we got word at one time that there was going to be a partnership.
1: Yeah.
2: And don't know where things kind of fell apart from there. And even at that time, Rory had some bad things to say leading up to it, and he kind of backed off when it seemed like there was going to be some kind of partnership.
1: Yeah, you haven't heard anything of that lately, have you? Of how that's going to work?
2: No, not at all. Well, it's because they lost their financial backing, though. And they're still in the process of figuring things out. Are they going to get another financial backer? If so, they'd be able to continue on, but you wouldn't expect that it would be to the level of where it was with the money that they had coming in.
1: Over on the Middleton Eaton Air text line, 501 says, having Kamani Johnson on the bench is going to be huge for this team. I saw that. Kamani Johnson, former Razorback, is going to be working with some of the bigs and is now like a kind of a specialist. Yeah, that's cool. I always liked Kamani. Great energy. Always seemed to be in a good mood. He was that guy trying to pick everybody up. Even, you know, he went through that little stretch where he wasn't playing that much. And always just had a good attitude. I like that guy. I think that's a good pickup for him.
2: And it's great for him to take that next step in his career.
1: Yeah, I knew he was still up there. And I would see him from time to time at the games. And I actually talked to him a couple times about doing some coming on the radio and doing some stuff with us. But we could never get it worked out.
2: Because right about now, at this time, every year since Kamani's been out of school, what we've seen from him is he's been at Summer League at this time of the year, whether he was playing or he was just there networking and making some connections. He's been in Vegas at this time.
1: Terry says from Fairfield Bay, how much do you think or have you heard did the world soccer thing that went on in the United
2: world
1: States
2: soccer thing.
1: Did it help our economy?
2: Of course it did.
1: It had to have brought in millions or billions to help everybody else that went on for so long. Have you heard anything about it? I've not seen like the official, you know, economy report on what it did for everybody's local economy where they were hosting games in Arlington, Houston, Atlanta, San Francisco, L.A., New York. But all you had to do is watch the games. And when you see 80,000 people in Dallas or Arlington, and then they're in the bar before and after – hotels. Yes, it helped the local economies, no doubt.
2: U.S. has already put in a bid for future World Cups also.
1: Well, there you go. That's your answer. Did it help? Was it worth it? Yes, no doubt about it. If it didn't, and it was a loss, and it was a failure, they wouldn't do it again. The sport that has my attention in all this hot weather, isn't it obvious? It's all professional swimming for me. And that's now's the time you need to be watching snow skiing, alpine skiing, slalom, bobsledding. Even watching golf right now, it's kind of hard because I'm like, because when I watch golf, I want to play golf. But you watch golf in this, I'm like, I'm not going out there. I'm not playing golf. No way. We'll take a break when we come back. Got the press release from the University of Arkansas. It's all official. The four newcomers. We'll take a look at that. We'll take some more phone calls. 661-1037. We'll hit the Middleton Heat and Air text line. And we'll check in with Randy Rainwater at SEC Media Days in Tampa. Stick around. This is Out of Bounds.

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1: Arkansas basketball scheduled another marquee matchup for the 2026-2027 season yesterday. They'll play Indiana at Madison Square Garden on November 17th as part of the Bad Boy Mower Series. The Razorbacks have played the Hoosiers five times previously with a 3-2 record. Indiana joins North Carolina, Michigan State, and Arizona as other big-time non-conference matchups so far. SEC Media Days continue today with Georgia, Auburn, Vanderbilt, and South Carolina taking the main stage. 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And the Arkansas Travelers return to action against the Tulsa Drillers at Dickey Stevens Park tonight with first pitch set for 6:35. 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I'm Christian Weaver with the Buzz Radio Network.
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0: So the University of Arkansas has put out the press release, and it's official. And they've been tweeting out the pictures of the guys on the basketball team. Mapir Maker, Ilya Froloff, Davion Thompson, Caleb Urugu, all official on the roster. And they will suit up, by the way, for the Razorbacks, just to make it clear. We were told they would, but they will be playing in the Bahamas. Mapir, and they give a pronunciation for Mapir, Mapir Maker. Last year, he played in the AUNZ Prep in his native Australia. Led AUNZ to a 4-0 record for prep schools or versus prep schools. Scored 35 points in one game. But Mapir Maker, official, got Ilya Froloff. Played last two seasons for Real Madrid. Named the Eurobasketball.com All-Spanish Under 22 Center of the Year. Listed at 7 foot 225. By the way, Mapir Maker listed at 7 foot 215. Davion Thompson, official, done. 6 foot 2180. And then the final one that reclassified today, Caleb Urugu. Or Urugu.
1: No, we'll hear it.
0: I'm not sure about the O-O-H. What would that say to you is the pronunciation? Ooh? O would be O-H.
1: Yeah.
0: That extra O in there makes me think ooh.
1: Ooh, yeah.
0: Urugu. But that ooh sound with the O-U to start his name and the O-U to end his name would be consistent. Ooh.
1: Mm-hmm.
0: Urugu. He was a 4-star prospect. He's listed at 6'11", 240, the heaviest player on the team at 240.
1: It's excitement. Excitement because now you have the roster in place and they're going to be playing some games soon. So not only exciting for players that are there where they get to practice and compete against each other, but fans get a chance to see them, get to hear more about this team, get to learn more about these players.
0: And a cool thing, too, now with the full roster, we know what numbers these guys are going to wear. And it does look a little different when you see the number of 15 players on the roster, a full roster for the team. And you know, like, most of them are legitimate players. Like, they have a chance to play. Caleb Urugu is going to wear 0. We called him Caleb O for a while. Not sure about his name. Kind of fitting. He's going to wear 0. Abdu Toure is going to wear number 1. Mika Morninen has number 3. Jeremiah Wilkinson is number 5. JJ is 7. Mapir Maker, number 8. Davion Thompson is 9. Ilya Froloff is 14. Cooper Bowser, 20. Jordan Smith, 23. Makes sense, right? Jordan, 23. Billy Richmond still at 24. Isaiah Seeley at 30. And Paulo is 99. How about that? Need to check with the hogstats.com. They do a great job of putting little stats like that and who's wearing what number. Wonder if 99 has ever been worn for the University of Arkansas.
1: It's definitely unique in basketball.
0: There have been some zeros and double zeros ever since. Who was that? The little point guard from New York. He was from the Bronx. I think he was one of the first ones to wear 0 or double 0. Remember who I'm talking about?
1: I can remember a double 0, and I can't remember his name, actually.
0: I'm going to hogstats.com. I want to see if he's got that. For some reason, I wanted to think that he's done that before. Cool stuff. I bet it's under. Jerseys. Jersey numbers. A list of all 101 legal numbers. So there have been 2 double 0s.
1: One of them played for Mike Anderson. I can't think of his name.
0: Mike Washington. Is that who you're thinking from South Arkansas?
1: Nah, that's not who I was thinking
0: Rashad of. Rashad Madden.
1: That's who I was thinking of.
0: The number
1: Kai.
0: Zero.
1: Kai at times. Yeah. Yeah. Rashad at other times.
0: Now, not the double zero, but just zero. You've had Jalen Barford, Khalif Battle. Should have remembered that. Anthony Black, of course. Ray Canode, Gentle. Gary Irvin, that's who I was thinking of. Gary Irvin. Jaden Carlaweta, Justin Smith, J.J. Sullinger, and Stanley Amude wore number zero. All right, let me scroll down.
1: J.J. Sullinger, he seems like first one remembering wearing zero, even though there may have been somebody before him.
0: Paulo Semedo is the first 99. In fact, he is the first one over 78. No one has ever worn a number in the 80s or 90s before. You had number 78, John Nance, Frank Schmuchik, and Ott Young.
1: Three different 78s?
0: Yeah. Isn't that odd? Yeah, I mean, that had to be back in the day. This is fascinating looking at this. I know, it's probably not good radio.
1: Well, a lot of number 10s, a lot of great players that have worn number 10.
0: Yeah, the Brewers start there. Both of them. Todd Day. Daniel Gafford. That's one of the more popular numbers.
1: 22 is one of them also.
0: Yeah, 20.
1: A lot of 22s.
0: 21. 21, 22, 23. Patrick Beverly was a 21. Delvin Johnson, not too long ago. Hunter Mickelson. Houston Nutt wore 21. Alvin Robertson. DJ Wagner. Manny Watkins.
1: Wait a minute. Is this basketball only?
0: Uh-huh.
1: Or so you say Houston Nutt?
0: Yeah. I guess he suited up for him at some point.
1: Hmm.
0: 23. Nick Pringle wore it last year, just in time for Jordan to take it over. Good job, hogstats.com. All right. Boyd says it's Arigo. Arigo. Now, I'm going with the official school pronunciation now, Boyd. It's Urigo. Urigu. Urigu. It's not like Arigo. No, it's Arigo. No, it's not, Boyd. Urigu. Chris likes. Nah, that's not the one I was thinking about, but yep, I'll remember that. It is. 501, Gary Irvin. That's exactly who I was thinking of. Tony Delco. Oh, my bad. I see what you're saying now. So we've got a zero and a 99. Yeah, we do, Jason. Yeah. We go from zero to 99. The full gamut of this year's Arkansas Razorback roster. It's funny, they got a 0, 1, 2, 3, 4, 5, skip 6, got a 7, 8, 9, and not a 10. No 6, no 10.
1: They're giving 10 a rest this year.
0: Yeah. And then you skip to 14 with Froloff, and then a 21, 23, 24, Seeley, of course, 30, and then Paulo at 99. Yeah, single digits have always been really popular. And now, I guess, you know, with the two hands, you can do for the 7, the 5, and the 2 for J.J. when he commits a foul or something. Same with Mapairmaker or Davion Thompson. 7, 8, 9. But no 6. Mike Washington wore double 0 and 15, I believe, in different years. Let me see. Hog Stats would probably have him at 15 also. I don't see him listed. Rodney Clark was a 15.
1: Yeah, Mike Washington definitely was 15 though, at one time. Yeah.
0: Maybe they have him at 0 as a 15. Yes, that's what they did. His primary number was 0, but in parentheses, under Mike Washington, under double 0, they've got the number 15 to indicate he also wore 15. Good call. Who is that? No name. That was a good catch. Brian in Hot Springs, I remember the great Matt Jones suiting up for the basketball team.
1: Oh, yeah.
0: What number did Matt wear?
1: 9.
0: 9?
1: Yeah.
0: In basketball, too? I love it.
1: I think he did.
0: No, it says Jonas Adu and Jack Holt are the only number nines.
1: Hmm. Well, Matt should be on there. We'd be able to find him.
0: Well, let me see if I can do a control F for Matt Jones to highlight. There he is. Number five.
1: Five. That's, yep.
0: And that also is, wore number two.
1: That is right. Because he talked about that as far as football numbers when he was kind of going through what numbers he liked. Five was one that always stood out.
0: Hmm.
1: But five wasn't available at the time, so he got nine.
0: 501 says, so if I'm Major League Baseball, Fox Sports, or even a sports streaming service like Amazon Prime, I'm welcoming Carl Ravitch with open arms and showing him the money like yesterday.
1: Yeah, there's so many different options and outlets that it's a lot different. There's more opportunity out there.
0: Yeah.
1: And Fox in the past has picked up a lot of ESPN personnel, former ESPN personnel. Don't know if they're still doing that, but a lot of times you see them resurface on Fox.
0: Yeah, I got to think he'll have a job pretty quickly. Let's see here. Back to the Middleton Heat and Air text line. 501 says, Bobby was a good number 10.
1: Oh, yeah.
0: I'm guessing you're talking about Bobby Portis?
1: Yes.
0: Yep. Oh, they're all in alphabetical order. I was thinking maybe they were doing it by the year. So I was looking at the guys passing, but I've never heard of those guys. Yeah, 10 has been a really good number at the University of Arkansas. 501 says, Luke. Oh, it's Luke. I put your name in, Luke. You deserve having your name in here after doing the Mike Washington catch. All right, Mark. No big deal. Mark accidentally texted us. Houston Nutt played football and basketball for Eddie Sutton and also at Oklahoma State. That was not for Sutton. Good to know. I didn't know if I ever really realized that. Jason in Houston, did y'all have a favorite number? Mine was 12. My favorite number was 33. I was a big Larry Bird fan, but it was taken in high school by an upperclassman. And actually happened to be my best friend. And so I went to 22, which was my second favorite number. And I just kept it all throughout. So 22 has been mine.
1: Always liked 13. Never got it, though.
0: 13. Let's see here. Chris Bruni. Steve Conley was 13. John Ingscove. Charlie Henderson. Chance Moores. Mika Bukalu. Dustin Thomas. Bobby Vint. Jordan Walsh and Sonny Weems. I remember Sonny Weems now, 13, now that I read that.
1: Sonny, high flyer.
0: Is he still in China?
1: Not sure if he's still there, but he was there for many years.
0: Yeah, several years. He was like back-to-back league MVP.
1: Had a signature shoe.
0: Won the title over there. Yeah, he was killing it over there. Felipe Franks was 13.
1: Yeah, sure was.
0: Did Felipe play basketball?
1: At one time, maybe he did.
0: Not at the University of Arkansas. We're talking basketball players.
1: Sonny Weems is still playing.
0: He is?
1: Yeah.
0: Wow. It's been probably 4 or 5 years since I did a story with him. He was coming back home, putting on a camp, and, you know, handing out backpacks or something full of school supplies. And we did, before he got back, we did like a Zoom interview. Like right when the Zoom was starting to happen and you could do it on, you know, for TV interviews. And we're trying to work out a time that would work for him and for me.
1: Oh, yeah.
0: Because of the huge difference.
1: Yeah, they're a day ahead.
0: Savage says, my favorite number was always 16. Bradley Dean was another high-flying 13. I missed him. I didn't see Bradley Dean. There he is right there, fourth one. Yeah, I skipped over him. Good catch. All right. That was fun. Going down memory lane and checking out this year's jerseys. We'll come back. We'll head down to Tampa for SEC Media Days. Check in with Randy Rainwater. See what's coming up next in Drive Time Sports. Glad you're with us. Stick around.

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0: Say, Drake, I hear you like I'm young. You better not ever go to cell block one. To any that talk to him and they in love, just make sure you hide your little sister from him. They tell me Chubb's the only one that get your hand-me-downs and party at the party playing with his nose now. And Baka got a weird case, why is he around? Certified lover boys, certified pedophiles. Wop, wop, wop, wop, wop, that boom up. Wop, wop, wop, wop, wop, I'ma do my stuff. Why you trolling like...
1: Welcome back, it is Out of Bounds. Thank you for joining us. Check in down in Tampa. See what's going on.
2: Oh, we go. Oh, re go.
1: I think it's oh, re go.
2: Oh, re go. I sitting here. I want to give Mike Caywood a tiny big shout out because we would eventually get this. And what you when I say eventually get this, I'm talking about the. Game notes and all the other stuff. And then you'd have all the phonetic spellings of the names. And actually, one of them, it's Mupair. Mupair.
1: Mupair.
2: Mupair.
1: Pear.
2: Yeah, I'm going to call him Pear. That way I don't mess it up. But I, Kevin McPherson been trying to tell me a re-go. A re-go. So I see this. O-O-H dash R-E-E G-O-O. I'm going to go with it just like it looks. O-R-E-G-O. So there you go. For what it's worth. And I believe until we hear Chuck when he starts doing his play-by-play or his, well, introductions and breakdown and so forth and so on, I'll hear how he says it because I'm going to assume, make a dangerous assumption, but that he has gone to the student athlete. Are we allowed to still call them students? Our professional athletes and ask them, how do I say your name? Please say your name to me. That's what I did. That's what I used to do when you had foreign players with names that, you know, sometimes can be difficult to pronunciate. So anyway, I'm just gonna wait, but I'll for the time being I'll go with O-R-E-G-O. What's up, guys?
3: That sounds good.
2: I couldn't help it. I mean, I've been sitting here listening to you guys, and I think West probably had 13 and he must have ran out of fingers and toes as he was counting how many different ways I think he could say Origo's name. So anyway, having some fun with you guys. How you doing today?
1: Great. It's been fun.
3: How's everything in Tampa?
2: You know, it's day two. Your lies, 50%, just about. We're halfway home. It's been a fun day because I went and I'll play Alex, the Russian Golish, in his comments today. You know, Trey got this in my head. Trey Biddy's got this in my head about Alex Golish, whether or not he thinks in Russian, but then he speaks in English. So I've been thinking just Russian about Alex Golish. But been a fun day today. And I said this about Will Stein, the new coach for Kentucky. Guys, about 6 or 7 years ago, when he first sat down at the SEC Media Days and he said they were going to be champions, they were going to be

0: world beaters, blah, blah, blah. We all laughed and thought, this guy is absolutely insane. But the more I listen to him, the more I like him. Clark Lee, head coach of Vanderbilt. This cat's got it going over there. And obviously, if you get a five-star, maybe one of the top, if not one of the top quarterbacks, high school quarterbacks in the entire country at Vanderbilt, you're doing something right. Not including 10-3 last year.
1: No, I can remember the day that Clark Lee at SEC Media Days talked about it because I was on the zone and Acree, I mean, just was, you know, adamant. Just wanted.
0: Y'all were going crazy.
1: Yeah.
0: But like this guy's lost it.
1: Did you watch the, I guess, was it on Netflix, the behind the scenes? Yeah, it was Netflix. They had the SEC series last year, Any Given Saturday, something like that.
0: I didn't know.
1: It was so good. And it was a lot of Clark Lee and his general manager that came along with him. And they both are best friends. And they grew up, you know, loving Vanderbilt and wanting to bring a winner to Vanderbilt. They are passionate about it. And just watching this behind-the-scenes documentary, it's hard not to root for Clark Lee.
0: He's strong. He is strong. And he is committed to his beliefs and how he wants his program to appear, how he wants his players to perform to certain levels, and the expectations. I'll give him this today, and maybe it's occurred in the media, the big room, Wes, Joe, but I haven't been much in the big room. I spent just a little bit in the big room at the very beginning for Greg Sankey when he opened up the SEC football media days. But so I haven't been hearing what has been said as much in the big room as I have in the electronic room. But he was the first one to use the word culture today. So anyway, I really thought if I'd had my bet Saracen over under on how many times the word culture would be used, I'd probably said, okay, 100. That's the first I've heard it so far.
1: All four teams that appeared today, Arkansas will play. Let me ask you this. Which one's the more likely win for Arkansas? At Auburn, home against Georgia, home against South Carolina, or at Vanderbilt?
0: I mean, I have to admit Vanderbilt only because, see, I'm falling back into past traps. We used to think, oh, if you just schedule Vanderbilt, that's an automatic W. But that's not the case.
1: Yeah.
0: Never has been the case, at least with Arkansas.
1: No.
0: And a guy named Jay Cutler trotted into Razorback Stadium and proceeded to hand Arkansas its hat. But, you know, the Auburn series, Wes, Joe, that one has been a series where the visiting team has been the winner as of late.
1: Yeah.
0: The home team hadn't been able to defend its turf. Arkansas goes to Auburn, so maybe there's a W there. But, man, the first game, and I don't know how much value, hopefully, the only value that comes out is you have a very convincing victory against North Alabama. But I think there's been times we thought Arkansas should just go out there and roll the ball out, rock away with a big victory, and they've struggled in a game like that. And, oh, man, this is not a good sign. So right now, I think the better measuring stick, if you go by Phil Steele, they're like 23. Arkansas is like 55. And I'm talking Utah. That game looks like it should be no contest for Utah. But I know we've all been circling that game to believe that one could be the catalyst one direction or the other for this program. That's only game number two. Mm-hmm. So, and I know I didn't directly answer your question. I guess I did indirectly by saying Auburn or maybe Vanderbilt, but I'm not sure outside of North Alabama and Tulsa, and I'm not sure, I don't know what Tulsa's got, but I'm not sure there's any right now automatic W's outside of hopefully North Alabama on this entire 12-game schedule.
1: What's coming up next on Drive Time Sports?
0: I'm going to mention one name only, one name only. He is going to be the superstar of the SEC football media days. His name is Billy Vickery. If you don't tune in for any other reason, I'm going to turn him loose. We had a great conversation on Sunday. I came away with a different passion for Billy Vickery after he had me so pumped Sunday, I ran through a glass wall, and I hadn't returned yet.
1: Well, hey, yesterday's conversation with the commissioner was awesome. I thoroughly enjoyed it on the way home.
0: Thank you. He was the star. He was the star.
1: Well, have
0: he
1: a great
0: opened
1: show.
0: Up a great a different side of him. Thank you. Thank you, Wes.
1: We'll be listening. Thank you for listening to us. Stick around, though. Drive Time Sports is next.
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11: Another extremely hot and dangerously hot day is setting up for Central Arkansas. 102 will be the high this afternoon in Little Rock. We're still under an extreme heat warning, meaning the heat index will easily climb over 110 this afternoon. Could be an isolated thunderstorm this afternoon, a 20% chance of a shower thunderstorm this evening as a front moves through. For the Buzz Radio Network, I'm meteorologist Pat Walker.
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1: 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Today, Tampa, Florida, the SEC Football Media Days. I'm Randy Rainwater. You notice I'm saving the best, not necessary for last.
2: Oh, boy.
1: But, Rick, we have a very special guest with us. I thought the governor had walked up. He was, man, so dapper and well-dressed.
3: Governor. Wow, goodness.
1: Yes, Bill Vickery joins us.
2: Rick, he's laying it on very thick, just to be clear. It's very thick.
3: Governor. Vickery. How about
2: I don't owe him any money. I'm unclear as to why Randy is. But I can die a happy man because I'm with you and Rick. You don't know the number of hours that I have spent listening to this program.
3: Wow.
2: In the car, talking. I mean, I think you guys and Rick, you know this. I mean, the dean down here is Randy. He was here when the Gutenberg printing press was covering the SEC.
1: That's how we used to get the media guy.
2: Exactly, the media
3: I
2: guy.
3: Heard, yeah. I heard his first story was when Noah got off the ark.
2: Exactly right. He was trying to interview the
3: how
2: giraffe.
3: How was it?
1: Yeah. I didn't have a long enough microphone at that time.
2: Exactly. Well, it's an honor. Seriously, all kidding aside, this is like a fan who gets to have the one-day experience, and so I really appreciate being on with you guys. It's been fun to be down here with Randy, with you, at what is just a huge event for the city of Tampa, too.
1: Bill, until you embrace this, and I do believe maybe the first couple of times maybe you come to an event like this, and this is not at the peak level. Obviously, Tampa creates some travel issues whether it be College Station or Columbia, Missouri, wherever it may be. This is not in the center, if you will, of the footprint of the SEC. But when you walk into this grand hall and you see all these radio stations, the internet, and everything that's now part of what we call digital row.
2: Right.
1: It can be a little bit overwhelming.
2: I liken it, Randy and Rick, to a presidential convention.
1: Mm-hmm.
2: Where you got everybody in one place at one time, and you got a mob of media together, and it's just it is amazing as you just walk down Digital Row, as you say, because it's not really radio anymore. Now it's a mix of shows and platforms. And you hear the different conversations that are occurring, whether it be South Carolina, whether it be Auburn, Alabama, Georgia. And then SEC Network, and then ESPN, and you've got all those different outlets and all the folks jockeying for interviews. And it does have that sort of presidential convention. Coming from the world of politics, that's what I think of. It's impressive, to say the very least.
1: And you also took in maybe the grand beginning, and you had a chance to hear the commissioner talk, Greg Sankey, on day one.
2: Talk about a guy that is very prepared, and I think, Rick, you've seen the headlines today, and I'm watching ESPN and Pat McAfee and all that, and they all reference his remarks yesterday about are we in, are we out? Clearly, legislation has a lot to do with that in the United States Senate now on NIL and transfer portal and all those issues. that's a very controversial issue, but he knew what he was doing, and he again, much like a politician, he put something, he dangled the meat Rick, in front of all these reporters in front of me, and you could just see. I mean, and he commanded the room. There's no doubt who runs the Southeastern Conference. He is in charge.
1: When was Destin? Was that April? I think that was April.
3: May. No, it was in May.
1: May? Was it May?
3: Yeah, okay. In fact, it was late May. It's always right around Memorial Day.
1: Okay. Mm-hmm. Because I asked him how long had he worked on that little speech that he had. He talks for a good 30 minutes, mm-hmm. then he'll leave around 30 minutes open for questions from the media. But you could tell he didn't need a teleprompter. He didn't need notes. He knew exactly what he wanted to say and how he wanted to say it.
2: Command of his message, mm-hmm. no doubt about it. And I thought it was a classy thing. You know, they recognized some members of the media that had passed away in the last year, and he threw it open and mentioned Bob Holt again,
1: mm-hmm.
2: and was very complimentary again about the first question, and he just delivered it in such a classy way that I thought was, mm-hmm. again, a tribute to Bob and what he meant down here.
1: I can still see, Bill, Rick, I can still see what ended up being his last SEC football media day. I'm talking about Bob. And I can still remember him because it was just as it was with Greg Sankey. That's the first speaker. That's the first question that would be of the entire session, so to speak. And Bob would always be the first one up. And I still remember that just as if it was this week, this moment, just this past Monday. So, yeah, very good. All right, well, let's. There's been a couple of developments today. Mm-hmm. I guess you call it developments today. And, oh, by the way, Rick, just to educate you also concerning Bill Vickery, he is a huge. He's an Alma Airedale first and foremost.
2: Now you're getting the – I'm a Bavier and Pointer. I'm a Pointer. I had the chance to talk to Coach Drinkwitz yesterday, who is an Alma Airedale, and I'm an old school Van Buren Pointer from back in the day.
1: I've always had you with Alma.
3: Bill, do you have siblings?
2: I don't. It's just me. My parents had one, and they said
3: that's
2: enough.
3: Too bad.
2: We don't want anything after this guy.
3: So you don't have the Pointer sisters.
2: Well played.
1: Well played on
2: that one.
1: He knows.
3: Randy, you're never going to invite him back, are you? He laughed at my joke.
2: Rick's doing material over here. Randy.
1: Where's the buzzer?
2: But
1: the roster is now settled for the Arkansas basketball Razorbacks.
3: You think?
1: And it is official that Caleb Origo. All right, now we'll probably debate this until we hear Chuck give the official pronunciation of his name. All right, Bill, let's take a shot. O O H dash R E E, and the R E E they've got in capital letters, dash G O O.
3: Origo.
1: Is that Origo? That's how I want to say it.
3: Yeah, if the middle is in caps, then Origo. Mm-hmm.
2: Guys, this is where a good nickname comes in handy. We
1: Big
2: just
1: O.
2: need a good nickname for this guy.
1: Big
2: that
1: O.
2: way we can always remember.
1: Big O. Big O.
2: Yeah.
3: Nah, Big O's been used. You can't do that.
1: That's true.
3: That's right.
1: But it was announced today that he has reclassified. So he is now official, 6'11", 240 pounds. And both he and Davion Thompson will be making the trip to the Bahamas. They are both going to the Bahamas.
3: Well, see, we figured that could happen, and then there was all this talk about they had to be enrolled in class or something. So they're going to be able to play?
1: Yes.
3: That's great. That's great.
1: Yes.
3: Yeah.
1: Okay, I'll read the sentence to you.
3: Okay.
1: Arkansas basketball has officially added four freshmen.
3: Yeah.
1: Maper Maker.
3: Yeah.
1: Ilya Froloff. Okay. Davion Thompson. And Caleb Origo.
3: Okay.
1: To the roster for the 2026-2027 season. They will suit up with the Razorbacks for the upcoming games in the Bahamas.
3: Well, that's great. I haven't read the release. I have to tell you, Randy, all day they've been working to get internet up. So I just got the internet, and I'm actually doing the broadcast on internet now. And thank you for your cradle point. I'll get it back to you at some point. And then we also switched phones, so from one service to another. So that's been going on. So basically since 9:30 until 15 minutes ago, I didn't have access to much of anything. So I saw that Origo had reclassified, but I didn't read the release that they're going to get to go to the Bahamas. That's a big deal.
1: That is the very first paragraph of the release.
3: Yeah.
1: You got Fayetteville, then you got the one little blurb there about the four freshmen, and then the final part of that statement is upcoming games in the Bahamas. So they'll be suiting up. Exactly. Now, they're going to be behind. But that's okay. At least we'll get a chance.
3: Hey, just the other question, practice. They can practice with them. Mm-hmm. Even if they don't play much in the games, they're practicing with them. And they're bonding with them. So that's a good deal.
1: So that's huge. I just to be able to get those guys on the floor with the remaining 11 players. This is a 15-man roster. Ooh. With what we think is two walk-ons, and then you've got the injured Isaiah Seeley, who we're not sure if he's going to play this year at all. That's still a question mark right now, whether or not he will be able to even play this year or not. But and then the other thing that they put a actual roster, and let me just click onto that, because it also has the numbers. And for the first time ever, and Rick, I know you have that memory that you can make a quick scan and know immediately if I'm right. I don't think in the history, even going back maybe to Glenn Rose, has Arkansas ever had a player who wore number 99?
3: No. Mm-mm. I don't think so.
1: 99.
3: No.
1: Paulo Cimito. Yeah. He's going to wear number 99.
3: But you can do that now. See, you used to not be able to. I think numbers in the 50s were as high as you could go. So they've never had anybody in the 60s, 70s, 80s, or 90s. Yeah.
2: There was a time in basketball, and you both remember this, when the official, you didn't have a number that was, because you could only give
1: one,
2: it was
1: hand.
2: A one, it was a five, or it was a 1-5.
1: Right.
2: That's who the foul was on, and that's why the numbers were limited on the jerseys, and then we did away with that.
1: So. But then you could always watch the NBA. They'd have, 99.
2: Yeah.
1: What was, and we're talking about going brain dead. Here I go again. Play for the Bulls.
3: Michael Jordan. Scottie Pippen.
1: No, the rebounder.
2: Dennis Rodman.
1: Dennis Rodman. He wore 99, didn't he?
2: He wore 99, yes.
3: Did he?
1: Thank you.
3: I didn't remember that.
2: Yeah, for a while there, that? I think it was his stint with the Bulls.
1: Okay, we have a zero again. That's Caleb Arrigo. And let's see, there is a number 7. That is J.J. Andrews.
3: No kidding. Eight. See, it used to be there was none of that either. It was only 0 through 5. And then 10 through 15. They'd never used numbers above 5.
2: Mm-hmm.
3: So this has all changed.
1: And then we have 21. That's Cooper Bowser. And 23. Is 23, is that probably the favorite number?
2: You take on a lot of responsibility when you put that number on.
1: Well, when you're Jordan, it's only fitting, though, that Jordan Smith will be wearing 23.
2: See what you did there?
1: Yeah. Billy Richmond again, 24. And I won't go through the entire numbers. Too many of them go through. But that's pretty cool. Yeah, Dr. J opened the numbers. Opened the door to the numbers above 5 when he entered the NBA from the ABA. George Mikan wore number 99.
3: Really?
1: Drew Little Rock says, call him Ree. Oh, Rigo. Just call him Ree. Hey, Ree.
2: Yeah, Randy, you did sound like you were rattling off the United Nations there, like you were talking about ambassadors.
1: There is a lot of...
2: Look at the team. It clearly has a very much an international, global influence to it.
1: Oh, especially when you got Frolov.
2: Yes.
1: From Kursk, Russia. Play for Real Madrid under 22 in Spain. Surprised they laid him out of Russia to go play in Spain. Why are you doing that? Okay, Rick, I'll kind of fill in a little blank. Sunday, when Trey and I arrived here in Tampa, we met Bill and David for lunch. Yeah. And Bill's passion. I didn't realize how passionate you were about the Razorbacks until we got to talking.
2: Yes. Yeah. Rick, I'm just like every other fan. I just get the chance to talk on the radio the day after the game. And so it's been tough. Had to have a few wellness checks done on me. People worried about me on the air. You guys know how that is.
1: Mm-hmm.
2: So, but boy, you just, you know, you live and die with them. And what's interesting, and you gentlemen both know this, and everyone listening to the program does, you make those moments in time with your friends and your family. I mean, I vividly remember my late mother and I watching U.S. Reed half-court shot against Louisville. My father and I driving up to games together, standing in the end zone with no tickets because he was our county sheriff, so we could stand. He just badged his way in. Robert Farrell makes a touchdown catch right in front of me when I'm a little kid. So, and then later in life, friends, close friends that you maintain friendships with, long tailgate parties and leaving Bud Walton after a big win with friends and going to dinner. And just all those memories that you make all center around, you know, your love of the Razorbacks and getting together, and it has a big impact on life.
1: And I found out that Bill is really fired up for this upcoming season. Yeah, he was throwing 9-3.
2: Oh,
1: and
2: boy, now wait a minute. Wait a minute.
1: 10-2 around.
3: Hey, Bill, don't scoff. By the last week in August, we'll have a lot of callers that'll be thinking the same thing.
2: We'll get. Let's put it this way. I watched Randy almost fall asleep in the second half of the World Cup final as we were both looking for a little offense there down the stretch. I'd hoped for, but. Hope springs eternal. Hope springs eternal, and I'll mix up the Kool-Aid probably in late August, and we'll see where we stand.
1: Say, Rick, what you need to do, you may not be home from church yet, that on Sunday mornings, but Bill goes on at 10 o'clock on Sunday mornings and goes until noon, and driving back many times from Fayetteville, listening to Bill on the way back, and if you think sometimes Trey Biddy's walk and talks can be kind of energized fired up, Bill can get rather fired up.
2: Trey and I share similar passion, frustration. It all comes out, you know. It's all nothing planned, Rick. It just spills out from time to time.
3: Spills out.
2: To say the least.
3: A lot of reasons to spill out last year. Well, they turned it over again.
2: Yes.
1: Oh, my God. Oh, there's another penalty flag. Mm. That's only number 17 in this game.
2: Pre-snap penalties. But don't get me started on that. Listen, it is funny. You know, being down here with all the media guys, even the jaded media, still, you can tell there's some optimism. It's the coming together. This has a feeling of kind of kicking off the season as things are shaped up and teams now are going to start reporting. And you see these players that are here. I've been struck by the players and watching them. Lots of yes sirs and no sirs and yes ma'ams and no ma'ams, and watching the dignity and the respect with which the players all carry themselves from the different teams. That's been impressive to see young men acting that way, at a point in time when, societally, we may not see that, but it's been impressive all the way around. So it's kind of, you get that excitement, Randy. It's almost here.
1: But don't you believe, though, Bill, I mean, this is the face of your
2: mm-hmm.
1: program.
2: Mm-hmm.
1: I mean, this 100%. It's like first impressions.
2: Mm-hmm.
1: And granted, there'll be some young men who've been here before, maybe just one at a time, but most of them are here for the first time. The coaches will also, they're very careful when they're asked about the players that they bring. They say, we made sure we brought articulate young men who can smile in front of the cameras. They know they're in front of the cameras. We educate them that they're going to be in front of the cameras. So they're guarded a little bit what they say, but I do believe that respect that you're talking about basically does come through.
2: It clear. All these kids that I've seen, the different players that have been here, have been a credit to the university that they attend, and they have really put their best foot forward. And both you men know this, and I've just became aware of this from being down here. I used to think, well, you just had your radio guys, or when Randy first started, Rick, their telegraph row, I think he started on. But boy, you get down here, and David refers to it as the car wash. They're doing 20 interviews in a compressed period of time all over the map. They've got where you go back to the digital room and get sound there. They do Marty and McGee. They do the different ESPN shows. That now they're doing individual radio shows, plus the podium and all that. It's not just so the opportunity to maybe, you know, give a little bit of bulletin board material, it's so much more abundant than I realized until you get down here and see everything. But they all handle themselves with great class and dignity and respect for the other teams. You can tell these folks know that they're playing in the SEC, and they're not looking to give – they don't want to give an edge away.
1: It was interesting, Rick. Bill and I were talking about this before we came on the air. I didn't know – why does CBS still have a room? There is still a room,
3: really?
1: Set apart for CBS.
3: Are they in there, or is it vacant?
2: I didn't notice that. They didn't.
1: Well, there were in a box where they put their check for us to pick it up. But no.
3: Well, remember, last year there were schools that left a vacant spot for Bob Holt because he wasn't there. Maybe they're doing the same thing for CBS.
1: I've seen bodies.
3: Are they there?
1: With their CBS logos on their chest.
3: Okay.
1: So, I mean, they're,
3: so they are
1: they're,
3: there.
1: They're here.
3: Okay.
2: I don't know if they got some homeless people from outside and stuck them in the room.
3: Here, put this on.
2: Exactly.
3: The CBS coat.
2: Exactly.
1: We don't have a spot at the table anymore, but come on down.
3: That's right.
1: All right, we'll step aside for a moment. Rick Schaefer. Yes, Bill Vickery. For all of her, the Bill Vickery fans out there.
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1: 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Rick Schaefer, Bill Vickery, I'm Randy Rainwater. Bill, you make the big time now. There's a post on our little message board. I'll get to that in a moment, but got to talk with my man, Neil Atkinson, by way of Bet Saracen. What's going on, Neil?
12: Well, I'll tell you what. I know we're, you know, SEC Media Days and talking football there, but there is some baseball tonight. You got this header. You got this game between the Dodgers and the Phillies tonight. Phillies are a -120 money line favorite. And then, Rick, can the Baltimore Orioles stop the Boston Red Sox from tying their best club record as far as wins in a row at 15? Boston is a slight favorite at -120 tonight. Looks like we got, I was trying to see who the pitchers are right here, Kyle Brandish versus Eduardo Rivera. So that one could be historical for them there, but. A lot of good baseball going on tonight.
1: And I'm also looking at some other games on tap. Minnesota and Cleveland. Cleveland -1.5. Tampa Bay. I'm in Tampa now, but I'm not going to pull for Tampa Bay. They are -1.5 against the Toronto Blue Jays. Mentioned that Boston-Baltimore game. Baltimore -1.5. So you've always got that. You've got WNBA action. What else is going on, Neil?
12: Yeah, WNBA be picking up tomorrow night, and I'm going to just say it, Major League Soccer starts back tomorrow, and I'll leave it at that because of the World Cup. But yeah, we've got that. And, you know, going into the weekend, you got the 3M Classic. Golf is still big, and also you got the Canadian Football League. And like I said, less than 2 weeks before the Major League Baseball trade deadline, and just a couple of weeks away from the Hall of Fame game, starting off the NFL preseason. So it's here.
1: A lot of fun stuff. Now, I am looking at the 3M. Who is the favorite to win that? Because I think if I remember talking with you right before the Open across the big pond, that Scottie Scheffler was the favorite. And I kept telling you, Neil, he is not on a hot streak right now. He can't make a putt. Now, he missed a putt the other day from about 2.5 feet. Now, I mean, that was the dagger. When he missed that little 2.5-foot putt, it was over. But of course, no one would expect Ryan Fox to come out of nowhere and basically win that. But nevertheless, it does have the specials on Scheffler makes a two on a par three, -140. Scheffler three-plus birdies. Are better in a row. Now, that's a pretty good challenge there. Scheffler birdies all the par fives. So you've got those individual props you can take a look at concerning the 3M Open.
12: Absolutely. And, of course, he is the favorite. I mean, he is a +260 to win it with Kurt Kitayama next at +2250. So he's a huge favorite. I mean, we've even got some more popular bets to win by two shots, whether or not he's the first-round leader, including ties, at +800. And then we've even got a bet where if you want to bet him to win, win to win. Just people are just all over them when they bet him. But golf is a tough to bet sometimes, but with these new in-play markets, you can get engaged to it once they tee off. So we'll have those up for this one, too.
1: All right, where do we find this good stuff, Neil?
12: You go to BetSaracen.com on the web or from your phone. You go to that app store, download the app, hit that registration button. Once you do that, fill that out. Make sure you hit that promo tab. That way you can get your any sport, three-team, 25% parlay boost. Good luck, everybody, and we'll talk to you tomorrow.
1: All right, Neil. That is Neil Atkinson by way of Bet Saracen. You know, one of the other things, Bill, about, and Rick may not remember this, but because at that time he was on the other side, he was part of the administrative staff, sports information staff. We used to always get a gift.
2: Ah, yeah.
1: You'd come to the SEC Media Days, they give us a
3: no
1: gift.
3: More
2: swag.
3: Bag. Too many people coming, I guess. I don't know.
1: I guess.
3: You gotta get something, shouldn't you?
1: Yeah.
3: An SEC pen or something. Maybe it doesn't mean much more anymore.
2: You know, Randy, that's what Rick is doing material. He came, listen, no internet,
1: he does this every day.
2: No connectivity, and he's just coming out.
1: He knows I don't have my buzzer with me.
3: You know, hey, you should have asked Greg Sankey that while you had him yesterday.
2: Yeah.
3: Hey, Mr. Commissioner, we don't get gifts anymore. Does it just not mean as much more to come to this meeting anymore?
1: Well, I did cut him slack by not asking about expansion. I should have just asked him directly, is the SEC really going to go out on its own?
2: Yeah.
3: They're not going to do that. That's stupid. I mean, that is just a stupid suggestion. The SEC by itself, who are they going to play, just the SEC? And they think that's going to work? That is ridiculous. Isn't
2: it? You know, I agree with you, Rick. I think a lot of that talk centers around the bill that's in Washington, the Cruz-Cantwell bill that's in the Senate. Some of that, you know, there's a lot that every college would agree upon, every university, every conference agrees upon in terms of limited providing the schools the opportunity to, you know, at least have a fighting chance in federal court, limited antitrust, the 5-5, the one-time NIL, the one-time transfer through the portal, those kinds of things. But like all things in Washington, then a small group kind of barnacled on this renegotiation of the TV rights. You had another group that would cap the number of schools that can be inside a conference. And so I think it seems like the commissioner, Rick, was trying to make a point about, well, you know, if we don't get something out of D.C. here, we would have to consider something like that. I do think you're right, though, Rick, and Randy, you and I have talked about this. It would not make any the ability to carry a conference just on it's not practical. But I think he's trying to send a signal to say, hey, look, you know, we got to get something done on this. Or
1: so do you play 12 SEC games?
2: Yeah, I mean,
1: you don't play any non-conference games.
3: Yeah, that's what you do.
1: Yeah.
2: You'd have to.
1: 12 non-conference games or 12
3: yeah.
1: conference games. That's insane.
2: Yeah. Well,
3: it'd be like
1: the NFL.
2: Yeah.
1: If you just create your own league.
3: Don't want to do that. But no, you don't. You're not going to create your own league. It's not going to happen. You know, it's interesting. The SEC is taking shots for still being arrogant, but not having won a national championship in the last 3 years. I think that is unfair because they've still won 13 of the last 20, as we pointed out. But nonetheless, look, there's a lot of college football teams that aren't in the SEC. It's okay. And without the other leagues, who are you going to play? But if the SEC has its own league, they're going to be invited to bowl games?
2: Yeah.
3: They're going to be invited to the playoff? And the other thing is, it's really, I'm sorry, I'm probably coming across as I don't like arrogance at any level, including the SEC, which is my favorite league. Arrogance is ugly. But to suggest that they're going to do all this, and to suggest also that we want to make sure everybody plays by the rules. Has any league had more schools get in trouble with the NCAA than the SEC? And yet now they want everybody to play by the rules, and that's okay. I get all that. And then depending on Congress, and I loved your interview yesterday with Commissioner Sankey, and I was going to remain silent. I wasn't going to bring it up. But you're thinking, yeah, we want Congress to come in. We want them to make these laws with a few tweaks to what it is now. Well, one of the tweaks is, they want to distribute media rights evenly, and the SEC doesn't want that at all.
1: Nor does the Big Ten.
3: Yeah, so that's right. So to think those two leagues are going to say, hey, you know, this is so good for college football, we're going to give up revenue to do it. Really? So, look, there's a lot of good football teams in the SEC. One of them might win the national championship this year. But let's don't get this we're bigger than everybody else stuff. I just don't like that.
1: All right. I'm not sure what label we put on this. This is off of our whatever it is.
2: What kind of?
1: It's where our camera feed site.
2: Yeah.
1: Anyway, this is from Hog Fan Shane. Says Bill Vickery will find a historical reference point for each and every Razorback miscue.
2: Yes.
1: You really?
2: I did. When Dan Enos was the offensive coordinator and we lost Rick
3: 7-3 to Mississippi State.
2: I was so beside myself with the loss that I claimed on the air that Dan Enos's uncle had instigated the Watergate break-in. And he'd been responsible.
3: Oh, my gosh.
2: And so that it was, you know, an utter, you know, utter failure and, you know, caused the collapse of a government. I said, it comes from a long line of those kinds of people. So,
3: really?
2: Again, tough loss. I get emotional.
3: That's pretty serious.
2: Yeah, exactly, Rick.
3: Wow.
2: Dan Enos's great grandfather was in charge of Pickett's Charge at Gettysburg. And so, yes, I was not too. It wasn't easy on Dan.
3: Thought Trey Biddy was tough. Gee, Randy. Bill, he hadn't gone all the way back to Gettysburg. Gee-man-y.
2: They did.
3: Wow.
2: Been, yeah.
1: Oh, my goodness.
2: It was, yes.
1: Okay, this is from...
3: By the way, I think Dan Enos was from the north, Bill. I don't know that he...
2: Right.
3: I think you missed the history on that one.
2: Rick, I was beside myself that day, so, you know, it was very emotional.
1: Was that the
3: That's very hard to do, by the way.
1: You
3: ever seen anybody
1: game?
3: Be beside themselves? It's really hard to be beside yourself. Yeah, there's only one of you. It's hard to do.
1: 100 yards of offense in that game.
2: Yes. Yeah,
1: 17 penalties. Mm-hmm. Oh, we can go on. Mm-hmm. Okay, this is from our Milton Heat and Air bus text line. From Hog Freaking Wild. Says, Randy, I'm really enjoying hearing Billy V on Drive Time. His wit and enlightenment are priceless. Go Hogs, keep up the good work.
2: You had no idea we were related, did you, Randy? You had no idea my family would text you.
1: Let's see. What else we got on here? Where do we start? Good gracious. This is, well, let's say 4:30 Eastern time.
3: That's an hour ago, over an hour ago.
1: Yeah. Okay, this one from our Middleton Heat and Air. Houston Nutt played football and basketball for Eddie Sutton. Also at Oklahoma State, and that was not for Sutton.
3: Right, and he didn't play football for Eddie Sutton, but he did play basketball for him.
1: Yep. Mm-hmm. He only played that 1 year, did he not?
3: Yeah, because he played two football seasons and transferred after the second football season before basketball.
1: Okay, I thought I heard the music. Okay, there you go. Let's step aside for a moment. Billy V. Uh-huh. Now he's Billy V. Bill Vickery, I'm Randy Rainwater, along with Rick Schaefer. Drive Time Sports will continue.
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1: Well,
2: let's see. Randy Rainwater.
1: They are deep in a conversation right now, Rick.
2: Oh, they're deep in a conversation.
1: They're deep in conversation. Yeah, they're good. They're too good to talk to us or our listeners.
2: Oh, that's right.
1: Who came back. And now look whose tie line is muted, Randy. I'm kidding.
2: That's okay. Gee.
3: Sorry about that.
2: Glad
3: that
2: you're back.
3: Hey. We were just talking.
1: Oh, you dropped the camera.
2: Well, you can do it on the air, too.
3: Right there, Trip. I'll just knock the camera over. I don't worry about you.
2: That's what we've been doing is just talking on the air. Like, has anything happened at SEC Media today? Because we've been on 45 minutes. I don't think you brought up anything. You've been down there in Tampa. Basically, you talked about, you know, maybe it was on our phone conversation. I can't remember. You're talking about having breakfast and... I don't recall anything about any coach, what they said today.
3: Oh, is that important?
2: You could have gone anywhere to do the show.
4: You know,
2: we're going to have Trey. You're saving it all for Trey Biddy, right? Or like, Bill, what have you observed today? What coach overwhelmed you with something that they said that you were totally unexpected?
3: Both of you hold on. Everybody knows the crane team's got them.
2: Yeah,
3: New and pre-owned vehicles too. 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You notice I read that in English and not Russian.
1: Wow.
3: Because Alex Golish was here today, and he did not speak a word of Russian.
2: What a surprise. Was Trey Biddy, was he dumbfounded by that?
3: How did he react? That was an electronic room, so I can't speak for that.
2: We'll have to ask Trey when he comes on.
3: Yeah. But he may have broke out into Russian. As I say, he talked about in the electronic room, he said, talked about his offensive philosophy, how it's going to play at Auburn. Can you use the Indiana model on building a program and then winning the national championship in just 2 years? Talking about recruiting, bringing in more players. The emphasis is going to be in this current recruiting class for Auburn, the offensive line, building for the future. Offensive line, quarterback growth, the quarterback room, recommendations on an eating place.
4: Yeah, it's a homecoming for him because he coached here for USF. They loved him at USF.
3: And then his biggest questions. So there you go, Rick.
2: Good. That pretty well wraps it up. Okay.
3: Okay. You want to hear about what Clark Lee said? And by the way.
2: Sure.
3: I was waiting for the Bet Saracen over-under on how many times the word culture would be used.
2: Mm-hmm. Mm.
3: I would have said at least 100.
2: Really? That many
3: times? I've only heard it one time.
4: Really?
3: And Clark Lee said that. Now, I'm going to tell you, the first year that Clark Lee was at the SEC Football Media Days, we thought he was absolutely crazy because he talked about winning conference championships at Vanderbilt and how he was going to build this program up, and we're all laughing behind our notebooks. What'd he do?
4: Yeah.
3: He hadn't won a championship yet, but was he turned it around? And he did use the word culture. That's the only time I've heard it so far. Was asked which players will step up. I thought this was a bizarre question. Someone asked him about, what do you think about the SEC expansion?

0: with Texas and Oklahoma. I'm like, what? What? I mean, it's 2 years.
1: It's a little past its prime there,
0: isn't
1: it?
0: Past that question, is it not? And then which players will make an impact on his team? I'd forgotten. I mean, this has just been less than a year ago. But the game that they had against LSU, he said it was such a turning point game for them because at that time it gave them their sixth victory. Now, I remember that particular statement being said because of the fact that they were bowl eligible. Well, they went on to win four more games after that. And he was asked about Diego Pavia, not Prego. But anyway, about his impact on the program. I didn't realize he was big buddies, but I found out today he's big buddies with Mike Elko. What's the quarterback room minus Pavia? I didn't realize. But then after he started filling in the blanks, I'd forgotten. I forget what her role was because she wasn't actually the athletic director. Has she now formally taken that title, or is she still this kind of administrator type of role, but she oversees athletics
1: at Vanderbilt?
0: At Vanderbilt.
1: I cannot remember her name.
0: Candace something. And then he was asked about playing in Starkville.
2: Really?
1: Well,
2: what in the world would he be asked about that for?
0: Is a Mississippi State.
1: That had to come from the Clarion Ledger or something like that over there. Just wanted to know that. You know, these coaches, Rick, you know this, they are buttoned up. We were talking about the players earlier, but the coaches, they really make a point of there's not a
0: bulletin board material.
1: Yeah, the days of Steve Spurrier have gone, and they all – and it's interesting because so many of these coaches – have all coached against one another already. They all come up for the American Athletic Conference, and so they know each other. You know, Golish and I mean, he was beloved at South, building a football stadium as a result of the work that he did at South Florida. So, but they button up things pretty
2: easily. What are they going to do? Come on and say, well, hey, I beat him where I was. I'm going to beat him again. They're not going to say that.
1: Exactly. I think none of that.
0: The closest we've had to a jab was Tennessee, Josh Heupel, when he said to the effect, are your fans kind of, you know, blasé now towards Lane Kiffin and blah, blah, blah. And he says, well, you know, I hope they get the mustard and they get the golf balls and so forth and so on. I mean, that's been it.
1: Yeah.
0: That's been it.
1: Yeah.
0: But there's no Bielema. There's no... Les Miles. Yeah. I mean, there's.
1: Well, we
2: did they throw golf balls at Lane Kiffin? I mean, the mustard.
0: It was pretty crazy. That.
2: Wow. Yeah. Okay.
1: Again, we say all that, and I talk about him being buttoned up, but we haven't heard from Lane Kiffin just yet. So last day that morning, there's still a chance that will be. Yes, it'll be crazy as he moves through the crowd.
0: I am. It might be worth. Just that 30-minute block of time to be in the main media room because there will be some writers that will gain courage with the numbers to ask maybe some pointed questions.
1: Right. Yep. Yep. That'll be – if I'm him, Rick, do you think that he has – what is it? They've got to do a half hour?
0: Half hour.
1: Half
0: 30
1: hour.
0: Minutes.
1: Does he speak for 29 minutes and 30 seconds and open it up for
0: Saban.
1: One question?
0: That's Saban.
1: That's the Saban move, you know?
2: Yeah. No, I don't think he'll do that.
1: Yeah, we've got time for one question, you know, and that was it.
0: If you could even get that one question.
1: Yeah.
0: Because I will say this, that they have done a much, much better job about keeping these guys on time because 30 minutes might be 45 in the old days.
1: Right.
0: But they're doing a much better job keeping everybody on. So he would, if he can play it that way, 29 minutes and 30 seconds might be worth his time in this case. We'll see. All right, coming up next, Trey Beatty, HogSports.com, being brought to you by Chris Crane, Hyundai and Genesis of Conway, Rick Schaefer, Bill Vickery. I'm Randy Rainwater. Hour number two, straight ahead.
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7: Deputies in Garland County are still searching for those responsible for a weekend shooting at a bar. The sheriff's office says shots were fired after a fight broke out at around 2:30 Sunday morning at the Underboss Umbrella. Several people were hurt but are expected to be okay. People who live nearby say they're worried these shootings will continue as the county grows. Meanwhile, it's unclear how many people were hurt in the shooting, and there is no word on a possible suspect at this time. And looking ahead, the city of Little Rock is making fraud prevention fun. Little Rock seniors are invited to a round of bingo for fraud and scam education. It all starts this morning at 9 a.m. and ends at 1 p.m. This helps older Arkansans recognize scams and how to protect personal information and also prevent fraud through practical tips. Along with the bingo, there will be prizes and refreshments. It'll be held at the Southwest Community Center. For the Buzz Radio Network, I'm KARK's Gary Burton Jr.
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9: Extreme hot weather again today. Little Rock expecting a high of 102. Heat index value easily over 110 this afternoon. Stay safe, stay cool, stay inside, and stay drinking water as well for today. Tonight, a 20% chance of a shower or thunderstorm as the cool front moves through. For the Buzz Radio Network, I'm meteorologist Pat Walker.
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1: 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Rick Schaefer. I'm Randy Rainwater, joined by Bill Vickery. Mm-hmm. And yes, Trey Biddy of hogsports.com, thanks to Chris Crane Hyundai and Genesis of Conway. Mm-hmm. Trey, I know you've been waiting for this one day. Yeah. Not Thursday, but today. Your thoughts, your impressions of Alex Golish.
2: Long-winded. You know, he answered that first question about the three players that he brought up there. And, you know, it's great. He couldn't say enough good things about him. But, man, that went on. It might have set a record for longest answer. And then some joker in the crowd asked him about what success means to him in year one, when his whole introduction, his whole speech at the beginning was what success means in year one. It's like, pay attention, buddy. You know, and he, of course, echoed the same exact answer that he gave before. Yeah, I mean, I thought he was good overall. He does go on and on and on for every question. So, like, if you're in the Auburn media, you're going to make, you know, you're going to be sure that you get your question. I remember Kurt Anderson. You remember Kurt Anderson, mm-hmm. offensive line coach? Like, we'd be in a scrum, and if somebody asked him a question, I would just walk off because I know I'm not getting my question because he's like, at the end of the day, and then at the end, he's talking about something completely different than what we were even asking about. But Golish isn't that bad, but he definitely goes on and on. And I didn't get my question in about whether or not he thinks in Russian.
1: We have had fun with that over the last couple of days, Bill. Mm-hmm. I must tell you, it's been an experience trying to think in my head now. Russian particularly, and then translating that to English. But it's I was impressed with Clark Lee. I think this guy has really changed that program. It's obvious with the 7-5 and then the 7-6 and whatever it was then last year. I don't know if it's a breakout year for Vanderbilt or not, if that's going to be another 10-win season this year or not, but just the way that it feels like he's got such a grasp on that program. Mm-hmm. He knows exactly where he wants it to go.
2: Yeah, no question. I mean, he said years ago he wanted to build the best football program in the country, and if you are wondering how far along he is with that, obviously he won 10 games. Having Diego Pavia was a big part of that. They also had a really good defense, but if you want to know how far they are from reaching that goal, if you look at, that's me, brother. Oh. I'm taking my phone for <All right. laughs> David Basil trying to steal my stuff.
1: Wow.
2: So anyway, if you want to know how far he is away from reaching those goals, you didn't have to look too far today, because when they had the breakout interviews, I almost felt sorry for the Vanderbilt players, because like Auburn was right before them, and there's just a crowd around like Byron Brown. There's just, you know, it's hard to squeeze in there, and there'd be like one or two people there for the Vanderbilt players in the breakout media room, in the big media room. So they still have a long way to go as far as, becoming the best football program in the country, but they've come a long way.
1: Well, it's kind of like in the electronic room. There was a Vanderbilt player. I was wrapping up. I was leaving, I have to admit, and a young lady asked a question, and then but there's only like three people that was there facing this particular player. And the moderator, after about, I don't know, 30 seconds or so, he turns and asks the player a question himself, the moderator.
3: Wow, I didn't know that.
1: Yeah. So I understand what you're talking. Is that going to be kind of the same thing we're going to see with the Arkansas players?
2: I don't know if that we'll see that with Arkansas. I mean, there's a lot of Arkansas media here, you know, first of all. So I don't know that that's going to be the case. But and it's a new coach, you know. I think that will provide a little bit of spark. But I don't know that there's – I don't ever remember a media day. And Arkansas has had plenty of down years where, you know, it wasn't pretty well attended by media. So
1: what kind of feedback are you getting concerning Arkansas so far?
2: And I say that given the last day. You know, Arkansas has been
1: That's true.
2: The last day. And with that, you know, you have a lot of media leaving. But on Saturday, or excuse me, on Thursday, you're going to have Texas here. You're going to have LSU. And there'll be a lot of people that I think stick around for that last day where in the past they didn't. Sorry, you were asking something, Randy.
1: No, I was just curious what the feedback has been that you may have been receiving concerning the perception of Arkansas for this upcoming year.
2: Well, I haven't been asked to do a lot of radio shows. And usually I get asked to do it. I asked Gunnar Stockton about the Arkansas game. You know, I'm trying to find out an Arkansas angle, you know.
1: Mm-hmm.
2: And so I'm asking about, you know, with Auburn players, I'm asking about Jamonte Waller and, you know, Tyler Scott and, you know, if they remember Ron Roberts' defense. And, you know, with Georgia, I'm like, so what do you remember about playing Florida's defense and Ron Roberts, you know? And I got a good question, a good answer from Drew Bobo, the center that was there. But Gunnar Stockton was just like, well, I'm focused on the next thing up. That's, you know, there's a reason there's dates. And next thing is fall camp. And I'm just like, dude, give me something here. You can't just tell me you're focused on the next step that you're about to take. You can look ahead a little bit. It's okay. But that's sometimes, I don't know, how quarterbacks talk. So, not too surprised.
4: Well, quarterbacks usually are more articulate than that.
2: And sometimes, you know, sometimes you run into a robo QB, you know, who's just straight and narrow, just the facts, sir. But
4: wow, was he just going to go into his room and stare at the walls until practice starts?
2: Robo QB. Just power off.
4: Wow.
1: Shane Beamer. He seemed like he pretty much was relaxed and feeling good about this upcoming season.
2: Yeah, Sam Pittman seemed relaxed and feeling good about the upcoming season.
4: Too. Golly, that was pretty cold.
2: He's got to win this year. I mean,
4: you're right.
2: Last year he was predicted to do really well, and they had a stinker. You know, and they had some close games, just like Arkansas had a lot of close games that they lost. But man, you look at the schedule and like just look around that Arkansas game, and then. You know, if they were to come to Fayetteville and drop that game, you know, next is Georgia, next is Clemson. you know, and there's some tough games leading up to it. So I think that there's a possibility that, you know, and you could surprise Lenore Sellers is a really good player. You know, they got Nick Harbor. They got Kendall Browse there now, who probably, you know, is a better fit than maybe what they've had recently for offensive coordinator for those types of players. So. You know, you never know, but I mean, what is he in year six?
1: Six.
2: Yeah. So it's hard when you're coming. You know, you have a losing season. You can't have back-to-back losing seasons. Not in year six.
1: Very much appropriate. All right, let's see what we've got here. This is from our Middleton Heat and Air. It will stick on this particular spot. Okay. Can you ask Trey why Sutton Smith was picked over Braylon Russell for media days?
2: Mm-hmm.
1: Why would you pick a player that hasn't worn a Razorback uniform?
2: I think it was a good mix of players. It was actually the exact group that I predicted that they would bring. And, you know, you have Caden Kittler, who came from UCF, started last year for Arkansas on the offensive line. You know, he's articulate. He is a good storyteller. He's good in front of the mic. And he's a returning starter and a senior as a bonus. You know, you shouldn't pick guys just because they're seniors at media day. It's not senior award day. It's media day. But that is a bonus. And then Quincy Rhodes was a no-brainer, obviously. Mm-hmm. Also good in front of a mic, an award candidate, an All-SEC performer last year. And Quincy came up from North Little Rock, has been a Razorback. This will be his fourth year here. And then you've got another aspect, another type of player who comes in, and Sutton Smith. Sutton Smith played under Silverfield for these last 4 years at Memphis. He's not just a random transfer that's coming in. He's been with Silverfield, so nobody can really give more insight on Silverfield and his type of program than Sutton Smith. He's a senior, and he's also very good with a microphone also. So those are the characteristics that you look for first and foremost. And if they're a senior, it's just an added bonus. But, yes, typically you see teams bringing in players that have been in the program. But in this transfer portal age, it's just so much different. I mean, Auburn brought their quarterback, who was a South Florida last year, who was, being coached under Alex Golish, the last few years. So I think it was a good pick bringing Sutton Smith. Not that Braylon Russell would have been a bad pick. It's just, I think I just think it makes a little bit more sense.
1: All right, this from our Middleton Heat and Air from Chris. Said, Detroit, did you get to ask Alex Golish if the voice he hears in his head speaks in Russian or English?
2: I didn't get that one, but maybe. Well, I'm not going to the Auburn game this year, so I guess I can't ask that there. That's kind of a Monday press conference game week question.
3: Yeah, put that on the conference call.
2: Yeah, that's what it is. That's a conference call type of question.
1: Yeah. All right, this one is also from Chris. He said, I'd be relaxed, too, if I was guaranteed millions, whether I win or lose.
2: Yeah.
1: Pressure isn't coaching the SEC. Pressure is choosing which bill to pay because you can't afford to pay them all.
2: Yeah, that's true. As Forrest Gump said, one less thing.
1: Let's see. What else do we have? Did we take a quarterback? And if not, is that uncommon from our Middleton Heat and Air? No, Arkansas did not bring a quarterback. Will not be bringing a quarterback.
2: Yeah, they have brought quarterbacks, obviously, in the past. They brought Talon Green 2 years. Did they bring KJ Jefferson 2 years?
4: Had to have years. At least once. So, did they bring him twice? Probably.
2: Yeah, and I think Felipe Franks came, didn't he?
4: Did he?
2: Did they bring Felipe?
4: His only year as a starter. I don't know. Randy had the list of Arkansas's guys from 1992 on, so he ought to be able to look that up.
1: You've got me looking now.
4: Okay.
1: Let's see.
2: Let's see. Okay, that was 2020. That was the year it was canceled, wasn't it?
4: COVID.
1: 2021, only two players, Myron Cunningham and Grant Morgan. Mm-hmm. In 2019, McTelvin Aguim, Dijon Harris, and Devwa Whaley.
2: Was an interesting pick to bring Devwa in 2019 because Rakeem Boyd had run for 1,100 yards. That's what I'm talking about. Like, you bring your 1,100-yard rusher, not your backup, just because he's a senior.
1: K.J. Jefferson came back-to-back years. 2022, he came with Jalen Catalan and Bumper Pool. Then in 2023, Landon Jackson, K.J. Jackson, and Raheem Sanders. So he came, K.J. Jefferson came in back-to-back years.
4: So the Jefferson and Sanders came together and then flopped that year, huh?
2: Yep. Yeah, they did.
4: Yep.
1: 2024, Andrew Armstrong, Talon Green, and Landon Jackson. Landon Jackson made back-to-back.
2: Yep, Landon came back-to-back.
1: And then 2025, Campbell, Talon Green, and Xavier Sori. Boy, that turned out to be a bomb.
2: Yeah. Well, they would have brought Fernando Carmona if not for the Texas Tech stomping on the hand incident that they probably didn't want to deal with, answering questions from national media and stuff. Yeah. So.
1: He did do it kind of out in the open, though. You know, one thing, if you have a personal foul holding penalty, maybe you can kind of slide by. But
2: right,
1: that was...
2: Wasn't a good look for Fernando.
1: No, was not a good look.
2: And an overall good guy, but made a mistake there.
1: Made a mistake.
2: Made a bad decision, I should say.
1: So do you feel like we have officially now reached the halfway point? hard to believe.
2: Yeah.
1: This is half over now.
2: Yeah, I thought last night's deal was fun, going to American Social. I had a buddy of mine who grew up down the street from me in Sheridan, and, you know, we went to university together. He's a year older. We're in the same fraternity and everything. He's lived in Tampa for 20 years. And he hit me up, and he was like, hey, what do you think about meeting up at American Social? And I was like, well, I got a media thing I got to go to, so maybe I'll try to make it. And then I looked at the thing, and I was like, we're going to American Social. So it worked out good. But, yeah, I thought last night's event was pretty fun, fireworks and all that kind of stuff.
1: So, okay, I heard you say this, I believe, maybe Monday. I haven't, that been yesterday. But anyway, when you go, or is that – Trey Shep that said that. I can't remember who said it now, but when you go out of town, you don't go like to an Olive Garden, or you don't go.
2: Right. We were both saying, I think we were both pointing to that. We were just talking off air on that, I think.
1: Because
2: we had watched The Hawk with Will Ferrell, which is fantastic on Netflix. And he goes to like Olive Garden, Red Lobster, Bojangles, you know, all these different places, all these different chains of restaurants when he travels all over the place, which is pretty comical. But no, I like to go, I like to find a local spot, absolutely.
1: Well, there's walk-ons. We can go to walk-ons and get six free wings.
2: I stop at walk-ons in Conway all the time on my way down to Little Rock. Sometimes I'll call and order it in.
1: You don't go to the one on Weddington there in Fayetteville?
2: Yeah.
1: Okay.
2: I don't travel over to West Fayetteville that often for some reason. I don't find myself over there as much. But, yeah, I've been there.
1: Okay.
2: Been to the one in Rogers more often.
1: Okay.
2: Yeah.
1: Okay.
2: Is Walcon's a sponsor of this show or something?
5: I was going to say, somebody's got to sell something.
1: Well, we know.
4: Randy does shows there.
1: Yeah, he does shows there. Yeah.
5: Make some money here.
1: We know how to take.
2: Get some of those mozzarella sticks and... I like the Boom Boom Shrimp Po' Boy.
1: The red beans and rice is awesome.
2: Red beans and rice. They got it going on at walk-ons. Of course, they're phasing out the walk-ons. Like, you know, in 20 years, people will go, what's a walk-on?
1: You've been learning from Rick. You've been spending too much time around Rick. Yeah. All right, tomorrow, Alabama, Florida, Ole Miss, A&M. What do you think they're going to be asking Pete Golding tomorrow?
2: Pete Golding, when's he go?
1: He is in the afternoon session, 1:30 to 5.
2: Why don't you ask me what I think they're going to ask him?
1: Everybody wants to talk to Lane Kiffin. Why not? Everybody wants to talk to Pete Golding, get his thoughts on things, particularly with the tampering that went on, or at least he's been accused of tampering with the Clemson linebacker.
2: Yeah, I actually kind of forgot about that. You know, that was Dabo had a press conference, and nothing's ever really come about with that.
1: Nothing.
2: You know, it's you see that a lot. Like, you know, like whatever happened to the Madni Amaliava stuff? You know, like a lot of big talk about we're going to recover every penny, and then nothing, and heard anything about that. So, yeah, I guess it's just further, like, I don't think it's a good look, like, to come out and say that, like, these guys are tampering, this is exactly what happened, and then nothing? Like, that's not a good look. That just tells everybody, okay, nobody's going to do anything about it, even if I get the whistle blown on me.
1: Well, even the story with Ole Miss now, another side story is Keith is wanting to sue, Keith Carter is wanting to sue the two Ole Miss players. It's over $1 million between the two of them, because they left to go down to LSU, and he wants his money back.
2: Well, we'll see if he gets more luck than Hunter did with that, or if it's just a bunch of hot air. But, you know, Kirby Smart didn't get asked about calling timeout, you know. Like, you figure that would follow, like, for his local media, you know, after he kind of shuts it down, says he don't want to talk about it, you know, that's the end of it. Like, national media and people outside of Georgia, they don't care. Like, I'm surprised that question didn't get asked, but I'm sure Golding will be asked about. You're right, I'd kind of forgotten about it, but I'm sure he'll be asked about that.
1: Well, nobody asked Kirby also about it. Have you got the speeding under control?
2: Isn't that weird? Like, why does that follow that Georgia around so much?
1: I bet they've had 20 players over the course of the last 3 years.
2: Yeah.
5: When given the catastrophic consequences with one of their players and everything the bad that happened there, you would think at some point in time that it's got to be a bigger issue on the campus, I would think.
1: I think Kirby is getting, or has reached the point, though, he's like Nick Saban. There are just questions you did not ask of Saban, no matter if it was a hot topic or not. They knew better than to ask it because it saw your head off.
2: Mm-hmm. Yeah, I guess he's the longest tenured coach now. Yeah, 10 years.
1: Yeah, Stoops was. Yeah. When Stoops, 13 years.
4: He is, and believe it or not, your buddy at Missouri, Eli Drinkwich, is second.
5: Second.
2: Yeah, at seven. Yep, sure is.
1: 7 years.
4: Mm-hmm.
5: Yeah.
4: Time does go fast because you tend to forget that. Yeah, you tend to forget that.
1: That's just weird, though.
2: Mm-hmm. I mean, it usually doesn't work out.
1: Well, he used to say 10 years. If you were at school 10 years, you need to leave.
4: Mm-hmm.
2: I think every coach except for, let's see, Venables. I think pretty much every coach has his job because the guy in front of him got fired. Except for Venables and DeBoer.
1: Bloody conference. Bloody conference. Billy,
5: guys,
1: thank
5: enjoyed
1: you, brother.
5: It. Thank you. Thank you.
1: Bill Vickery.
5: Good to see you, Trey. Good
2: take
5: to see
2: care,
5: you,
2: my friend.
1: That is Trey Biddy, HogSports.com, being brought to you by Chris Frain Hyundai and Genesis of Conway. Drivetime Sports will continue.
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1: And welcome back once again to Drive Time Sports. Rick Schaefer. I'm Randy Rainwater. In a moment, we'll be joined by Kevin McPherson, better known as Hoop Scoop, courtesy of Hogville.net. Here is the Thursday night special at the Riverfront Steakhouse, and the halibut has become a super favorite, immediate favorite. The 8-ounce halibut served with carrots in those world-famous homemade rolls, just $29.50. 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Added a new one to the menu, chicken Florentine, served with mashed potatoes and rolls for just $19.95. 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And again, you can add the salad bar to any of the specials for just $6. I tell you, Double F tries to keep coming up with great, great specials. He keeps knocking it out of the park. Wish he'd thrown in, added on that 12-ounce bone-in pork chop, because that's one of my favorites now. But nevertheless, you got the fish, you got the filet, or you got the chicken Florentine. Either one, can't make a bad decision. That's the Riverfront Steakhouse, Wyndham Hotel in North Little Rock, and that is 501-371-9000. 371-9000. That's the Riverfront Steakhouse, Wyndham Hotel in North Little Rock. That's your Thursday night special. Are you going, Dr. Tripp, are you going to play any kind of music for Hoop Scoop? Or we're just going to bring him on?
4: Thought you'd never ask.
1: Well, Kevin, it is now done. It is now officially done. And that is, the roster is now set for the Arkansas basketball team.
17: All right, it's time to send me up to Boston to bring back some clam chowder, Randy. I don't know if you remember that from Smokey and the Bandit, but once completed that mission, yeah, it's time to get back on the road and get it done.
18: That's right. You don't want to go to Boston.
17: The roster getting completed?
18: You don't want to go to Boston right now. It's raining. They've been rained out of their game today, doubleheader tomorrow, so you don't want to go to Boston right now.
17: No, and I don't want to escape this beautiful 100-degree weather either. listen, guys, how about this? Caleb Arrigo comes off the board with his reclass announcement today. On top of that, the university puts out a statement that Arrigo, Davion Thompson, Ilya Froloff, and Maper Maker, those are the last four additions. Mm-hmm. All four are going to be available to play in the summer foreign tour in the Bahamas. And then the official roster was finally updated today as well on the university's website for athletics. If you had looked and been checking daily, only had like five players on there. And it was the two walk-ons that were returning Billy Richmond III, Paulo Sumedio, and Isaiah Seely. So they hadn't even updated the other freshmen who arrived on, you know, who'd been in the fold for months. So everything got updated today, and all the jersey numbers are included. So if you want, if you wanted finality, finally getting roster finality, it wasn't just the Origo announcement today for the reclass. It was all the other little bells and whistles so that we don't have these continuing questions. Well, when are they getting on campus? When will they be available? We know those things now.
18: How in the world, we've had this discussion before, I thought they had to be enrolled. How did those two reclassifications somehow qualify to go to on the Bahamas? I mean, it's great. I'm glad they are, but how'd that work out?
17: Rick, I have no idea. What I can tell you is in the past, when players have come in the summer, some of them had to live off campus until they were able to enroll in summer session classes to go through anything official with the program. And so they were literally, if they got to Fayetteville sooner than they were enrolled in classes, they had to have to find a place to hang out. So who knows what magic was worked, if there was some kind of exception made, if there was some kind of loophole. No idea, but I think it's great. I think it's great that they're going to play because you've got one returning player in terms of real experience. You have another one who had a little bit, whose knee is hurt. He's probably not going to be available this year. And you have Paulo Sumedio, who redshirted last year. So including him, who'll be a redshirt freshman, you got eight true freshmen plus Sumedio. That's nine first-year players, young players, because they're not, you know, they didn't play a couple of years in JUCO or, you know, sit out somewhere else and then come to Arkansas. These are babies to the college basketball game. You got Billy Richmond. You got a couple of veterans in Cooper Bowser and Jeremiah Wilkinson who transferred in. This Bahamas trip, I think, is an exceptional opportunity. Four games in 5 days to find out, tinker a little bit, figure out what you have, put them up against other competition. Now, some of these teams may not be as good as what these players face in practice going against each other. But by the same token, there's something different than practicing against the same guys you see every day, even if they're good and helping you get better, than going out with those game officials, the lights are on, and you're competing against another team, and you're all together now. You're not going against each other. You're figuring out, how do we play these guys together as a total group? What are my rotations going to look like? All these things, I think the staff probably has a good idea of what they want to do, but the more you have available for an opportunity like this, the more you can make those assessments. And that was what we were wondering. Well, you know, four guys maybe not going to be over there, and we just have to wait. And now you get all hands on deck. And again, Seeley's the exception, but only because of injury.
15: How good is the competition going to be? Do you know, Kevin?
17: I mean, the Bahamas national team has several NBA players on it, but I doubt. I think they only use them for FIBA, official FIBA games, and this is not a FIBA-sanctioned event. You know, and it's exhibition, so I don't think we'll, you know, we might see one of them, maybe none. So if it's not their typical team, it's probably going to be some of the younger players, in which case Arkansas should be very competitive and have a chance to win. Even if they play their pros, I wouldn't rule out that Arkansas could stay close and find a way to win. And then the other teams, a couple of universities in Canada, one of them has won like 18 Canada University national titles. You know, so a blue blood in Canada, but I don't think it's the same level as, you know, Division I. I know it's not in the United States. So you have a pro team. It's a mid-tier pro team in Latin America. It's a Colombian pro team out of Colombia that's also going to play Arkansas in Game 3. So 4-0 is probably, I wouldn't say expect that if the Bahamas national team has some of its top guys, but you very well could still be 4-0. And if the Bahamas don't play any of their NBA players and their veterans, some of those older players, they'll still have some quality, and that could be dicey, especially with a brand new team, effectively. Not everybody, but, you know, and so, you know, we'll see what shakes out, obviously, but, you know, I'm looking for Arkansas. If they don't go unbeaten 3-1, and again, one would probably be the Bahamas if they're loaded with their typical FIBA team.
15: Are they playing international rules, or will this be regular U.S. basketball rules?
17: I think it'll be international rules. It's just not FIBA sanctioned, so it's you know, again, but I think it'll be international rules, Randy. I haven't seen anything to suggest it won't be.
15: Oh, that's goaltending and the whole nine yards, is it not?
17: Well, some things that would be goaltending in the college and pro game here would not be goaltending, but there still is goaltending. Like, you can play the ball off the rim if it's coming off the rim,
15: right,
17: but not off of it fully. But if the ball's on the rim and it's, you know, on its downward end, you can't poke it from underneath through the rim or put your hand above and into the rim to pull it back out. You can't do stuff like that. That'd be goaltending. If the shot's on its downward arc, you know, like just like our rules in basketball here, that would be goaltending as well if you block a shot that's on its downward trajectory. Or if you play it off the backboard, once it's hit the backboard, I don't believe you can do that. I could be wrong about that, but I don't think you can do that even in international play either.
15: Don't they also have a wider lane in international play?
17: I believe they do.
15: And I'm thinking the three-point line is a little bit further back. I think it's more NBA three-point line, isn't it?
17: It's closer. It's closer in from NBA a little bit, and it's further out from the college line.
15: Yeah. Yeah. Okay. Okay.
17: Kind of in between there.
15: I think the one aspect that I'm, and granted, with the short amount of time they're going to have to practice between when they play, it may be difficult to really fully identify roles, even though you're talking four games to be played. But I'm anxious to see the rotations, see how the rotations go. And if there is kind of crunch time where you've got a close game, it'd be interesting to see, I think, who at this stage Coach Cal is already putting his trust into, who he wants to see on the floor. And I would guess, because these four players haven't had an opportunity, much if any, to practice, and even if they get into five-on-five work, that we're going to get a true sense of what the rotation may look like. But especially in crunch time, I got to believe he would go. Billy Richmond's going to be out there. I think that's a given. I think it'd be pretty much a given that you're going to see Jordan Smith out there in crunch time. But I think it'd be interesting to see early on, at least in the beginning, to see who Coach Cal is putting his trust into.
17: Yeah. Well, another guy you're looking for, and a couple of those veterans, and Jeremiah Wilkinson and Cooper Bowser, can they be guys you lean on a little bit? Even in the, you know, if you're blowing these teams out, you're not going to have to lean on anybody. Everybody's going to get their chance. But
15: right.
17: You know, but these freshmen are so talented, and so many of them, we've said it, talked about it a lot. They're kind of dialed in defensively. For true freshmen, that's unique for to have one like that, but to have several. Now, they still have to prove they can understand. There's a much more nuance to the offense and defensive schemes at the college level. But they seem to be, you know, have a tendency to put effort in on that end of the court, and I think that'll bode well for young players.
15: Hang tight, Kevin. We got to step away for a moment. That's Kevin McPherson, better known as Hoop Scoop, courtesy of Hogville.net. Our SEC Football Media Day coverage will continue in just one moment.
19: 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Genesis of Conway, the future of luxury today.
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23: Wednesday in the Zone, Justin Akery will be live from Bath Makeover of Arkansas. We'll also check in with Joe Klein from Corky's Barbecue. We're going to talk to Brandon Marcello of

0: Brewski's for birthday trivia. And of course, we'll have a lot more from SEC Media Days with Trey Schaap, thanks to First Security Bank. 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

0: 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Rick Schaefer, I'm Randy Rainwater, joined again by Kevin McPherson, better known as Hoop Scoop, courtesy of Hogville.net. I've been asked this question more than once. I'll let you answer it as well, Kevin, and that is, why did both Davion Thompson and now Caleb Arrigo, why did they wait so long to reclassify?
1: Well, they wanted to participate in their spring, to finish up their spring and grassroots play on the Nike UYBL circuit. And so they did that. They got to play in Las Vegas week before last. And then this past week, going through the weekend, they got to play at Nike Peach Jam. And so, you know, that's kind of unusual, honestly, to commit and then go ahead and play. Keep playing and not, and if you know you're going to reclass, not go ahead and join the team and do that. You know, we saw other players reclass and shut it down. They didn't play anymore spring and summer. They announced their commitments, their reclasses, and then they shut down the rest of their grassroots play. These young men did not. So that was their choice. I'm assuming John Calipari was good with it because that's how it played out. That's the best explanation I have, Randy.
0: Yeah. Well, I got to admit now that they can go to the Bahamas. That would have been my probably biggest beef why they didn't do it at whatever stage point, deadline time. If they had passed this certain point, they couldn't have been able to make the trip. But now that they're going to make the trip, then good. I mean, they missed some campus time. Working out with their new teammates, but nevertheless, they were able to satisfy their former teammates now on the AAU team or the grassroots team and kind of getting your cake and being able to eat your ice cream both. So I think it worked out very positive.
1: Right, and Arkansas has full practices. Because you have a foreign summer tour, you get 10. And you don't get that otherwise. So normally you'd have 4 hours a week through June and July. Now they'll have a full 10 practice. I'm sure they started those because there's not 10 more days between now when they'll travel to play game one on July 31st. So they've probably already begun some of that, but they still have plenty more, and they'll get in full practice time. And so they'll get more time on the court than they would have. It would have been advantageous to get them in as soon as possible, get them acclimated, get them. Mm-hmm. It's not just about the limited practice time and the strength and conditioning. Those are very important things, but everything that goes with the newness of coming to college, even though it's not the fall semester and the full thing yet, you still get acclimated to a lot of things. Where do I need to be? Where do I stay? You know, how do I get, you know, all these things, for newcomers, and you got so many newcomers. But it's easy for me to sit back and say they should have done this or should have done that. Mm-hmm. That to me would have been optimal. But Calipari, the way he recruited them, that was built into whatever they agreed to, and more power to everybody that thought that was a good idea. I'm not going to sit here and Monday morning armchair quarterback those decisions. But if someone asks me, what do I think about it, I'm going to tell them I would have preferred to have them in sooner rather than later.
0: All right, now we can turn the page, can we not, Kevin? And I say turn the page. I'm talking about looking now at the 2027 class and not have to worry about, well, is he going to reclassify if he doesn't come, so forth and so on. This roster is now set for 2026-2027. So now you can turn the page to 2027.
1: Yeah, and Arkansas is in on many. And we're looking just like we did last year. You start thinking about this time, and you're like, well, you catch your breath. They just finished the roster. No, because you're going to start lining up visits. In fact, Arkansas has one visitor planned, 6'10 forward center Paulo Cerulea, top 15 rated five star. Arkansas has been pursuing him, Calipari, for a while. In fact, he had a really, really strong performance in the

0: Nike Hoops Summit back in April, teaming up with Mika Mirnin and Abdou Toure. Remember, Jordan Smith Jr. was on Team USA, and those other three, Mika Mirnin, Paul Alcerulli, and Abdou Toure, were playing on the World Select Team. And Alcerulli had a huge, big-time showing there. But he's set to visit Arkansas in late August. The dates I can't share at this time, but it's a dead period, August 1st to the 19th. So if you want to look at it from that standpoint, his visit to Arkansas that is currently planned will be sometime between the 20th and the 31st of August. And then remember last year, Caleb Holt, he ended up at Arizona. He took the first official visit to Arkansas in a string of about seven or eight consecutive weekends. And his was in late August. And then it was just one weekend after another where Arkansas bringing in five stars right and left, including Jordan Smith Jr. and Abdou Toure. They took their visits, their official visits, in September. And then you had Arkansas actually had a few more in October and then that early period there in November. So just as soon as we put a bow on this roster, Randy, we're really ramping up. Hmm. I mean, we're almost through July, getting into August. We're ramping up this recruitment for 2027. Calipari, I don't think he's had a recruiting class where he doesn't get one, two, or three players off, you know, in the, you know, go ahead and get them off the board and committed and signed in the early period. So, you know, if you thought you could take a breather, you just look, you got to chew gum and walk at the same time. You've got to get this team, young team together, get them these extra practice hours, get to this big opportunity to see what they look like against somebody else, four games in 5 days, but you're also recruiting, and we're going to probably, there's a chance we'll see some new offers come out in the next few days, even for class of 2028, and there'll be 2028 kids considering reclassing to 27, which could put a sense of urgency on getting them on the campus sooner rather than later. So the nature of it is that this never stops, you know, and it sounds cliche, but in basketball, I say it all the time, it's 365 days a year plus one in a leap year. It's something going on that's pertinent in the way Calipari recruits. You could say it twice on Sunday because everyone's paying attention to what he's doing on the national stage on recruiting these high school level players, not the portal. We've seen that he's not the portal master like maybe Eric Patrick Musselman was. But, you know, the high school part of it, and we're, even though you just wrapped up the roster again, it's important to realize right now Calipari's lining up the five stars that he wants and cast a wide enough net that he'll get some top 10 quality guys.
1: It is going to be interesting to see the mix going forward because now 5 for 5, with that rule coming into play, how many of these going to be retained? And I realize 2026 and 2027 hadn't even been played yet. I understand that. But it's fascinating to start thinking about how he is going to construct the next roster because I got to believe there's going to be more retention than maybe normal than what we've seen in times past.
0: Yeah, we're not going to see another 8 freshman class like we are this year, next year. But you may be back at that 3 or 4, what he was talking about when he first came to Arkansas. Mm-hmm. And that's kind of what he stuck to, those first 2 cycles. But this 3rd cycle, man, he's tripled down on that. And that tells you, yeah, there's probably going to be a fair amount of attrition this time next year. And you might be holding out, waiting on 1 5-star to make a decision in the spring and have 2 locked up in the early period or something like that.
1: All right, Kevin, we'll talk with you on Friday. That is Kevin McPherson, Better on Hoop Scoop. Courtesy of Hogville.net, Rick Schaefer. I'm Randy Rainwater. Our SEC Football Media Day coverage will continue.
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9: Deputies in Garland County are still searching for those responsible for a weekend shooting at a bar. The sheriff's office says shots were fired after a fight broke out at around 2:30 Sunday morning at the Underboss Umbrella. Several people were hurt but are expected to be okay. People who live nearby say they're worried these shootings will continue as the county grows. Meanwhile, it's unclear how many people were hurt in the shooting, and there is no word on a possible suspect at this time. And looking ahead, the city of Little Rock is making fraud prevention fun. Little Rock seniors are invited to a round Bingo for fraud and scam education. It all starts this morning at 9 a.m. and ends at 1 p.m. This helps older Arkansans recognize scams and how to protect personal information and also prevent fraud through practical tips. Along with the bingo, there will be prizes and refreshments. It'll be held at the Southwest Community Center. For the Buzz Radio Network, I'm KARK's Gary Burton Jr.
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11: Another extremely hot and dangerously hot day is setting up for Central Arkansas. 102 will be the high this afternoon in Little Rock. We're still under an extreme heat warning, meaning the heat index will easily climb over 110 this afternoon. Could be an isolated thunderstorm this afternoon, a 20% chance of a shower thunderstorm this evening as a front moves through. For the Buzz Radio Network, I'm meteorologist Pat Walker.
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0: 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It's Drive Time Sports on the Buzz Radio Network with your hosts, Randy Rainwater and Rick Schaefer. 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
1: And welcome back to hour number three of our coverage of the Southeastern Conference Football Media Days. Rick Schaefer, I'm Randy Rainwater. And let's get this third hour started off with Alex Golish, first-year coach, now at Auburn University.
2: Coach Golish, Michael Gittins, Auburn War Report. A lot of questions about how your offense is going to translate from USF to Auburn. How has the implementation of your system gone so far this offseason, and how ready do you feel like you guys are for camp to start with maybe some higher level offensive concepts?
3: Yeah, Mike, I think offensive football is unique in the sense that you better be able to adjust, and you better be able to continue to grow and evolve. That's one thing that as we've kind of gone through the evolution of this offense, we've done a really good job of being able to adjust to what we're getting. So the fact that our quarterback has been in it, and we inherited him as an 18-year-old, and now he's a 22-year-old, has played a ton of football, certainly helps. The center being in the system and starting a bunch of games certainly helps. But you can only go as far as everybody's on the same page. And so even though there's some guys in that room that have been in it, I think the core foundation is going to continue to be the same. But we've got to evolve and change. We're healthy right now. We're 2 weeks out from camp as of today. But we're healthy, which is huge for us leaving spring because we weren't completely healthy in the spring. So I think we're going to evolve and grow here through fall camp. I think the foundation is in. The guys have got a really good grasp. It's helped that just about every room has at least a guy in it that's been in it and knows the expectations and the standards. But we've got to continue to grow and evolve. We've got 15 practices where we'll work on us, and then we'll get going on Baylor.
4: Second row on the L, then pass it back, please.
5: Alex, hey, Joe Goodman, AL.com. What, if anything, did you take away from Indiana's quick run success, just from afar as a coach, kind of maybe admiring that? And do you think Indiana's model can be repeated in the SEC?
3: Yeah, Joe, when you say their model, what do you mean by that?
5: Winning a national title pretty fast.
3: Oh, man, yeah, that would be awesome. I thought you were leaning more on the transfers or maybe the age piece. I think the biggest thing you take away, and I don't know Coach Cignetti, certainly admire what he's done, and not just at Indiana, but at JMU and Elon before that. Like, the guy wins football games. Not being in there is hard to say, man, this is what their model is. But where I think, as you look at it from the outside looking in, the biggest piece of it is the age and the veteranness of what that team has been the last 2 years, and specifically the age up front. I think we've all studied it because you want to understand exactly how that's happened. And I'd be lying to you if I told you I knew just because I'm not in there, but the age up front is what stuck out to me. Just how many games started on the O-line and the D-line would be the two biggest pieces. Certainly when you have a Heisman Trophy winner, a quarterback, that helps. But the age piece, the experience, I think that's one thing that there's just such a fine line, especially with high school recruiting and the portal. When you look at it, is this balance of having veterans. It's one thing to have high-end young players, but football is a game where the physical maturity, as well as obviously just the experience in game, and in a league like this, I mean, over I want to say 87% of games are one score games. Like, the talent level across the board at the top is relatively even, and so the detail, the margins, the situational football, third down, tight zone, 2 minute, 4 minute, these situations that end up winning football games, experience is king. And I think if I get anything from, I think what you're asking, I'm not 100% sure, but experience would be the biggest thing, and age, physically and mentally, maturity is what you get out of that to me.
6: Coach, kind of looking at the commitments you guys have in a 2027 class, is there kind of a cap on a number of guys you want to bring in? And if so, how many more guys do you guys plan on bringing in?
3: Yeah, you know, we've had to make up a lot of ground in recruiting. That was such a huge, huge point of emphasis from the moment I got there. You know, I told our staff right away, man, we're a year behind. And it certainly helped to be in this region, to where you have a lot of contacts. But we had to make up a lot of ground. I give our staff a lot of credit, our recruiting staff, our scouting staff, our personnel staff, with the work, and then certainly our coaches with the work they've done to make up ground. I don't know if there's truly a number. The whole roster management part right now is so, maybe the word would be crazy, simply because there's going to be a handful of guys that get a fifth year that we didn't know had a fifth year, whether they take the fifth year or not. And so the number is so in flux. And I don't know that we would ever turn down a really, really good player, but I really like where we're at. In terms of, we filled every need we had, and we're really, really excited. And you're sitting the ground we were able to make up and sit in a top 10 class in the country right now. Signing day's in December, so we got to go have success on the field to be able to validate what we've been selling and preaching. But I'm really excited with where we are. We're not going to turn down a good player, though.
7: Brett Pritchard, Auburn Blitz. You said multiple times during spring that you wanted to be a hard-nosed physical team that runs the football. Talk about the offensive line and where they were at the beginning of the spring, and then how they progressed through the end of spring practice.
3: Yeah, Brent, I think there was probably some messaging early in spring that maybe was intentional in some ways to make sure that our guys understood how important that position is. You know, that's a group for us where you talk about starting from scratch. We ultimately started from scratch, and it's a group when you're playing our defense in spring, one, uber, uber talented up front. Two, schematically, you're seeing from day one just about every single thing you could ever imagine. And so it's probably not just incredible for building confidence, but it certainly makes you work through a lot of things. And I give that group a lot of credit. And Tyler Hudanik and that staff offensively, like, those guys have worked extremely hard, maybe as hard as any group on our team, at being in there extra, coming together extra. That group has done community service every week together to try to come together. Man, I would tell you right now, as long as we can stay healthy through camp, I'm really confident in that bunch. You know, we got Stan Ramil, who missed spring, which is a huge part of what we need. You know, we've got some really, really, really talented young guys. Man, like Wilson Zaire is as talented of a guy that worked himself into the rotation through spring, missed the latter part of spring with an ankle. He's healthy, and we're really excited about, like, Parker Pritchard. Like, what can he do as a freshman for us? He's a young man that came on as spring went. But that older group, building depth in there with guys like Jacob Strand and Jack Layer, like and truly that first group, man, like, that guard spot's still up for the grabbing, and those guys have worked really hard to compete to figure it out. I'm going into spring with a really optimistic approach to that group, and simply because of the way that not only they've worked, but the way they've come together. Like, it probably doesn't get talked about enough how important it is that those five dudes are on the same page. And I give Cole Best a ton of credit, because he's worked extremely hard to bring that group together. But where it was early in spring, where I was ready to pull my hair out, I think I asked for prayers with our local media. Some of those prayers have been answered, but we've still got a long way to go in terms of the work that needs to go in. But I feel really good going into fall camp.
8: Rich Locked On Auburn, staying with the offensive line. There seemed to be the philosophy the last couple of years that Auburn went out and patchworked the offensive line with a lot of transfer portal players. I know you can't specifically talk about this upcoming recruiting class, but it's offensive line heavy. Does that signify a shift in philosophy that maybe in the future you want guys that stay in the system a couple years from high school and then transition into a starting role?
3: Yeah, Darryl, patchwork would be a good word. We walked into a situation where senior heavy lost the leader of that group, and Connor Liu, who was I never got to coach, kind of wish I did, but was the heartbeat of that O-line, and hopefully he's going to have an incredible career with the Cincinnati Bengals. Like, there was just a bunch to replace. I feel really fortunate we were able to keep three really talented young guys, and then the two guys we were able to sign in December I'm extremely excited about. And that gives us a young group with Ty and that group, like a young group to build on. I think offensive line is one of those positions that is in year two, three, specifically four, in the same system, in the same strength program, with the same offensive line coach. That maybe more than, not maybe, for sure, more than any other position, what you get as a reward in year two, three, specifically four, is a group that can work in unison, that speak in the same language, on top of being physically and mentally really mature. There's nothing like it, which is why the emphasis on the high school recruiting, with bringing in not just a talented group, but a group with the right mindset, a group that's coming in and being recruited on the foundation of Auburn football. We're going to run the piss out of the ball. We're going to protect the quarterback. We're going to be the toughest and most violent group on the field. Like, every one of those guys that we sat down with, they all have the same traits. They're tough. They're mentally and physically tough. But they also are guys that are coming in with that understanding. Like you win football games in the Southeastern Conference in the trenches, and there's no hiding that. And to be able to build it with young guys that, whether they play as freshmen or not, that you can keep in the same program, the same strength staff, the same offensive line coach, like, that is priceless. And so you got to do what you got to do, especially early, in terms of putting a group out there that you think can give you success. But ultimately, you want to be able to go into year three and four and five, which is what this recruiting class is for, and starting with the offensive and defensive lines, guys that can be veterans. We talked about earlier, like, what's the key to success? It's age up front, it's experience up front.
9: Justin Ferguson, Auburn Observer. Alex, you said earlier you've spent several years with Byram at this point. From the time you guys got here to Auburn to now, where do you think you've seen him grow the most as a quarterback, you know, on the field? I know you've talked about his leadership, but as a guy on the field, where have you seen him kind of progress the most since the time y'all got to Auburn?
3: Yeah, Justin, you're seeing a guy that that is really, really confident. You know, obviously, you get to a new place, you get to a new league, and like I said, what you see from our defense, it's hard to explain. But you're seeing every single package you could ever imagine. And for a majority of that defense, they're in year three. And so they're on level 600, and we're offensively on, especially early in spring, on level 100. And so you're trying to build confidence in guys, but at the same time, you're looking at a guy in Byram that's trying to figure it out. The speed of the game is really, really fast. For him, it's a bunch of new guys around him. And so what I've seen from him is a level of confidence as spring went, then we got into May, then we got into June. And now as you're looking at OTAs through the summer, a young man that's back to being really, really confident. And yes, the leadership piece is huge, but confident as a thrower, confident in the guys around him. We still have 2 weeks of OTAs. The guys are on the field right now that are big for us going into fall camp. But you're starting to see Byram really confident in the throw game, really confident in the run game. But I think more than anything, confident in the guys around him. Now he knows where the break point is for certain routes. He now knows how runs are going to hit a little bit uniquely different with this offensive line. This tight end group is finally healthy, which is huge for us. I can't explain how big it is to have a healthy tight end room that's got depth in it now. And so you're seeing a really, really confident version of Byron.
4: Final question, back row, left side.
10: Coach, Steve Moulton, 97.7 ESPN, The Zone in Huntsville. If I could sneak into one, I know this is a little bit of a homecoming. You have a best steakhouse recommendation for us here in Tampa?
3: Yeah, Steve, I would tell you Burns is unmatched. It's a really unique dining experience. But we ended up last night per really Byram. We went to Meat Market. We had two donor events here, and then it was Byram's call on the Meat Market, and boy, did that not disappoint. So there's some really, really good steak spots here. But I would throw Burns a shout out because that's Bear's favorite, my son's favorite, and then Meat Market treated us really well last night.
10: Well, what is it on your two deep specifically heading into fall camp, Coach?
3: Yeah, I think the true depth on this offensive line, how it shakes out, would be one. I think the rotation at running back, and really who is the 1, 2, 3. We're going to need, I think, four guys at the end of the day in that room, and what the order of that will be really interesting. That room that room has gotten really close as they've competed. And we'll put pads on in August and really shake it out. But like a guy like Omar Mapson, who really came on in the spring, like he earned time. Will he continue to earn time? You know, Jeremiah has totally changed his body. Like that room will be interesting to see how it shakes out. That receiver room, you know, we got one senior in that room, and it's a really young group. Can those young guys take a giant step? We need them to. And then defensively, that back end, there's a bunch of depth between those five spots. How does that really shake out? There's some guys with position flexibility. How does that truly shake out? Who are the best five? And then how is that rotation? Because I think we're going to need it. That linebacker room, we're healthy now. Like DeMarcus Riddick is a healthy DeMarcus Riddick. So how does he fit in there? Bryce Dees has had maybe the best summer of anybody defensively. How does Bryce fit in there? And so that piece. And then the rotation up front, you know, we've got a bunch of new guys. A bunch of guys that have played, but a bunch of new guys on that defensive front. How's that rotation shake out? I know I gave you a bunch of positions there, but there's a bunch of rotational questions. There's still some quote-unquote starting jobs up for grabs. But as you get into fall camp, like as we get to really through 11, 12 practices, that rotation's got to get set. We got 15 practices before we get going to Baylor, and we need to get a relative rotation set. And so I would tell you those, like in that order, is what I'm really interested in.
1: And that was Alex Golish, the new coach at Auburn University. What'd you think, Rick?
11: Well, I thought that it was all Auburn media people asking him questions. that was one thing, and you find out how many services there are that cover Auburn football. That was the first thing I noticed. The last guy was from Huntsville, which is not Auburn, but it's close. And so, but yeah, he's impressive. You know, the thing about it is, as Trey Biddy pointed out, four new head coaches, all of them are going to sound good. I think Silverfield will sound good. You liked the Kentucky coach yesterday. He sounded good. The question is, how much of an impact in a year can a guy make? And we don't know. What if they all make impacts? Does that mean Ole Miss, LSU, Alabama, and Tennessee aren't going to be any good because all these new coaches come in and win? It's a competitive league. Everybody sounds great on media day, but they're all very positive answers. And I think even the new coaches are expecting to win this year. And every Saturday, eight of them coaches in the league won't win.
1: Well, I think the other thing is what he basically said also, and it's kind of a repetition of what previous coaches have said. Well, there's still a lot of question marks.
11: Yeah.
1: There's still questions concerning depth. There's new guys coming in. You know, we still got to – they got to learn the system. I mean, they're all saying somewhat the same thing. But I think you're going to hear from Kirby Smart and others, on the other hand, who are returning like eight starters back on defense or whichever side of the ball they may be talking about. they've got the jump on everybody in some regards because they're not going through this transition that these younger, newer coaches had to go through.
11: That's right. Yeah.
1: I think it was, did I read this the other day correctly, that Oklahoma State is going to have like 85 new players?
11: Yeah, yeah. And that's the coach Arkansas almost coached.
1: Yeah, 85 players.
11: That's right. That's...
1: And no matter if you brought 10 of those from, in this case, North Texas,
11: yeah,
1: that's 75 new players.
11: Yeah, that's right.
1: So yep, how do you know how good these cats are going to be until you line them up against somebody else in a different jersey?
11: You don't, except some of them have played against guys in other jerseys.
1: Yeah.
11: And so you've seen them at least on film, but that doesn't mean they're going to mesh with the guys that you have. They might have been good on a team last year. Do they fit in your team this year? They're just, sure. And this is going to happen every year now. And even with some of the established programs, Georgia, well, LSU is an established program, but by changing coaches, they've got a lot of new players too. So until they actually play, you don't know. But isn't it interesting how many times coaches in the past experience, and now it's, well, this is what we got. May not have much experience, at least not on this team.
1: All right, when we come back, we'll hear from Clark Lee, head coach of the Vanderbilt Commodores. Our SEC Football Media Day.
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1: 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Clark Lee, head coach of the Vanderbilt Commodores.
22: For those differences, I think what's cool about this team is we've established an identity as a program, and so there's been a culture that's been passed along and standards, behaviors that have been passed along. So we take those now and we turn and we run with it, and we try to fully express Team Six. And I'm excited about what that can look like. Obviously, everyone can point out the shifts in production, the players lost, you know, and the things that are easy to see in terms of how this team will be different. But I see a group that's excited to step in, to grab the baton, and to take it as far as they can take it. So a lot of unknown, but that's kind of the fun part.
23: Love you back in Tampa again. When you look at a team, you always want everybody to get better. But what one or two players on each side of the ball really have to step up and have great years for Vanderbilt to sustain this winning?
22: Well, the first thing I'd say is that this isn't about sustaining. It's about elevating for us. And I think what we believe is this team at its very best can do that. And, you know, I think when you think about on defense, you look at a guy like Issa Ouattara and you say, you know, we weren't able to play with him last year because of injury. He returns. He's a returning captain for us. He's a guy that's here with me today, and so I'm excited to have him representing our program. He's been with us since 2022, so he's lived through the tough parts of this. This is going to be a great year for him. You think of Miles Capers, a guy who's actually, as I am in my sixth year, so is Miles. And there's a reason he wears number 29. That's what I gave him when I took the job. So here's a guy that means a lot to our program, to me personally. And those two guys will anchor our defensive line. And that group needs to play at a high level to give our team the best chance it can to be as good as it can be. Offensively, obviously, we're going to determine who the quarterback is through competition, which elevates everyone. You know, that's how you grow people is to have a pure competition. But you have to look at the running back room and say that's an exciting group that will be meaningful to the success of this year. Said Alexander and MK Young, two in particular, but you know, you're not talking about running the ball without talking about Gabe Fisher. That's my annual fullback shout out, which is important. And then the offensive line, yeah, how those guys play. So again, I there are a lot of things that we're interested in seeing from this team. I think our goal is to always elevate and really, honestly, again, just to fully express what this team can be. And that's what's exciting about the new beginning of the season is we have a chance to do that now.
4: Third row.
22: Competitive games that have come down to the very end. You know, we haven't been good enough to walk away from either of those with a win, but what a league we have. And I think when you start talking about that Oklahoma and Texas footprint and how important football is in that area of the country and how important that area is to us in recruiting, I mean, this has been a really positive thing. So, you know, I love where the league is. I think it's top to bottom, you know, as good as it's been. And every week's a challenge. And this year we get to enjoy that nine times, which is special too.
9: Clark, y'all brought in Ricardo Jones from Clemson out of the portal. I'm just curious, what drew you to him in the portal, and what are you expecting out of him in 2026?
22: Well, I mean, the production was undeniable. So, you know, he had proven ability to impact winning, to impact games defensively. He's been such a great person to have in our program. Ricardo has such a unique perspective and experience. I've enjoyed getting to know him personally. You know, he's a guy that's emotionally mature. He brings such a wealth of experience, and I'm talking about off the field. You know, this guy's been through a lot. He's battled a lot. He's supported by a great family. And when I think about Ricardo, I think about just the authenticity of his leadership, his behavior, and how great it's been to add him to our team and to watch him make connections and strengthen us. So we're excited. Obviously, you know, we got time to see what that exact impact's going to be, but it's been all positive to this point, and we're excited to have him wearing black and gold.
2: Rouge, I just want your thoughts on last year's LSU game. It seemed like you pushed LSU around, which, you know, Vanderbilt pushing around LSU is not something we'd seen in the past. Just the evolution of your physicality and just that game last year.
22: You know, we benefit from, in these kind of questions, from people remembering Vanderbilt football as a certain specific thing, but it has changed. And it's changed very intentionally and very purposefully over the last now 6 years, where we've been able to establish an identity and an expectation. And, you know, that was a game that meant a lot to us. Obviously, it meant a lot to them too, but that was the one that got us the sixth win that then allowed us to launch and go for more. And, you know, I'm proud of the way the team played that afternoon. But I've come to expect those kind of choices, that kind of behavior, that kind of physicality. And so I'm not surprised by it. And, you know, we can't not play to our identity. We can't not play to our strategy. That's still where we are as a program. And I think some teams can get away with, you know, not having their A game or showing up and rolling the ball out. That's not Vanderbilt football. You know, we have to have our A game every time we play. Our team knows that. We're very clear in who we are and who we're not. We talk about clarity, intent, and alignment in our program. You know, be really clear on who we are. You know, be purposeful in the way we act and move as one. And, you know, force is when, you know, the program moves in one direction. And so that game is an example of that. And in the same sentence, I can point to two, really three games last year where we didn't have that alignment and where we weren't ready to play, and we paid the price for that. And so all this that we've learned as we've evolved as a program, and we've established identity, and we've changed the narrative, or maybe we haven't changed the narrative yet, but internally we've changed the way we view what we're a part of. There's still room for us to go further and to make sure that every time we line up, there are certain specific things that are showing up to represent Vanderbilt football.
5: This, I have to ask you a question about Diego Pavia, though. I mean, his moxie was so special, I thought. And I think the Ravens got a steal signing him as a free agent. I think, I mean, that style, we've seen it in the past, the Bill Kilmer, the Joe Capp, that can work in pro football. Do you think he's got a chance? I know Lamar's there, but he gets hurt a lot. Does he have a chance to make an impact at the next level?
22: First of all, I remember the Nevada hat, and so I appreciate the question. Yeah, I mean, Diego can do whatever he wants to do. He's proven that. It's just a matter of, you know, like you ascend the mountain, and then you have to descend and start again at the beginning. You know, that's what he's experiencing. And so, you know, pro careers don't happen overnight. He's earned his ticket in, and now it's about how far he wants to take it. I believe in him. We believe in him. There's no one in our building that doesn't think he'll play for 15 years if that's what he wants to do. Right now, he's just got to focus on, you know, day in, day out, being a pro and truthfully living his dream out. Because sometimes I think as rookies, it doesn't always feel that way, you know. But we're proud of Diego and very proud of how he represented our program and excited for him. Looking forward to seeing what happens next.
6: And Brian, College Station. What have you seen from Mike Elko?
22: This is my Elko question for you guys. I'm sorry.
6: Just you know, his development as a head coach so far, and then, you know, did you ever think early on that you guys would be both head coaches in the same league?
22: Well, he's my friend, you know, Mike. I'm proud of Mike. I owe a lot of my development to Mike. I mean, and even my opportunities, you know. I mean, he, along with Dave Clawson, hired me at Bowling Green. You know, I left after one season, and they were open to hiring me again at Wake Forest. And then I left with Mike. We went to Notre Dame, and I was there with him one season before Texas A&M pulled away, which gave way to my opportunity to be a defensive coordinator. And I remember that year I was on the phone with him as much as I possibly could be. You know, one thing I learned is that I'm at my best when I'm myself. No one can replicate his skills. He's as smart as any coaches I've been around. And he has a certain specific way of connecting with players and motivating that I admire. I don't know that as you're coming up, that you're thinking about your path and his path and how they may or may not line up. But I'm really proud of him and all he's accomplished. I'm excited moving forward to compete against him, and have a ton of respect for him as a person first, but also as a coach.
5: Summary.
1: All right, we will step away for a moment. That's part one. That's Clark Lee, head football coach of the Vanderbilt Commodores. Rick Schaefer, I'm Randy Rainwater. We will come back and wrap it up here from Tampa, Florida, and the SEC Football Media Days in just one moment.
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If I had chosen, if I were back in Little Rock today, it would have been a difficult decision on whether to walk to go get my Renoco coffee and my honey bun at Double B's with the heat index. My wife sent me this note today, 112, 112 heat index in Little Rock, 118 degrees heat index in Texarkana, 118. So I think I probably would have passed. But if I had, I'd have made sure I picked up

0: The Lay's Special, $350, and the Doritos Special, $450. And then you've got the whole and 2% gallon milk, regular price, $7.99. And be sure and check out that Double B's reward card where you can save money on purchases at all the stores, 34 different locations throughout the great state of Arkansas. And combine that with the, let's see, tomorrow's Wednesday, the Meat Mountain, and the cheese sticks for $19.99 at the Double B's Delis, where you gas it, grab it, and go make it Double B's.
1: Is there anybody there left with you, Randy, or is it just you?
0: There are
1: three anybody left
0: people.
1: There at the?
0: Three.
1: How many?
0: Three.
1: Three people. There,
0: it's looks like Southeast Sports Plus.
1: Hmm.
0: I'm not sure where they're from. I don't know where they're from. But those are the only three.
1: Three people. Is there some guy named Drake there?
0: Drake?
1: Drake. You keep saying hi to Drake. You said it over and over again. You kept saying, hi, Drake. I was wondering who you were talking to.
0: Hi, Drake.
1: Oh.
0: Oh, golly. Okay, let's finish up with Clark Lee, head football coach of the Commodores.
2: Spin the ticket. As you look at the current quarterback room on the note of Diego Pavia, is there anything about the guys in that room that kind of remind you of him in terms of their qualities, both in the locker room and on the field?
3: Well, I think comparison can be limiting because everybody's different. And so the things that made Diego special are going to be, you know, some of those will show up in others. And these guys are also going to have to find the things that make them unique to fully express themselves as players, as people. What I love about the legacy Diego left, and this isn't really about Diego. You asked about the quarterback room, so I'm going to talk about him. But there are so many guys that chose to stay and fight, that believed in the program before the world believed in the program, and had faith before evidence. Diego established certain standards around how that room functions in preparation, in work ethic, in competitive spirit. And I see all those things to this day. That's a very prideful room. And, you know, what a testament to where our program is, that we can recruit the number one quarterback in the country at Vanderbilt and bring him in to a competition with a group of guys that also could have left themselves, right? Each one of those guys had a choice to make in January. They chose to stay and compete. And what program isn't improved by that kind of pure competition? And so I think that it's a great statement to, again, the competitive nature of that group of guys, the humility in that room, and I think the strength of our team, that our team is elevated when you have competition across the board. And so we have a lot of work ahead of us to find out who's going to be taking the snaps and what role can be created. But I'm more proud of where that room is and excited about what's next.
4: On in Huntsville, what has Candace Story Lee meant to your career?
3: Well, I think I just exceeded time limits in the other room talking about Candace, so I'll be as brief as I can in here, although she deserves all the time and attention that we can give her. I think that one of the starting points here would be we've grown alongside each other, so she's a year ahead of me in her role, and so she's been able to see around the corner for me, but also part of my experience has been witnessing her evolve within her role as well, and it's a model of what it means to have awareness and to surround yourself with people that'll challenge you and continuously grow, right? This continuous improvement, which is what we're after as a program. What you realize is the program grows as we grow as leaders. And so watching her evolve over the years has been a lot of fun. You know, she's someone who battles all the labels and the negativity on the outside. She's the toughest leader I know. The way she stands, jaw set, staring down, is a great problem solver. It supports you through anything. There's nothing too heavy for her to not carry or to help you carry. And there's never a time where you feel isolated or alone when

0: and she's there with you. So, I've had I guess I would call it at this point the good fortune of going through a lot of adversity with her, and so I've seen her rise in moments where, maybe when I was at my worst, she was at her best. And I think, the more light we can shine on her, what she's doing, I think that's only good for college sports. But more importantly, I think that's good for our communities.
1: For a couple of years, how do you feel about heading to Starkville and dealing with the loudness of all the cowbells?
0: Yeah. I played when I was at Vanderbilt. We played in Starkville. I remember distinctly the cowbells, and I've got a ton of respect for Coach Levy, the program he's building there, and obviously that fan base, the passion that Mississippi State has for their football. And just like any of these opportunities, again, go back to the nine games, how excited it is to add an SEC game to the schedule. This is why you coach. It's to go and play a game in Starkville and know that you're going to get not only that team's best, but also that fan base's best too. And coaching in this league and playing in this league is so special because of the passion of these communities. So we're excited for the challenge. I got to tell you also that somewhere in between Starkville, Mississippi and Alabama at home, we're going to welcome a new Lee into the family. So we'll have a lot going on around that trip too. But we're excited. We're excited to go play a great, proud program and a team that we know is going to be a real challenge.
2: Okay. All right. That's it. Tomorrow, that is Clark Lee again, by the way, head football coach at the University of Vanderbilt. Alabama, Florida, Ole Miss, Texas A&M, that is on the agenda for tomorrow. Alabama, Florida, Ole Miss, Texas A&M. Rick, quick thoughts on Clark Lee. I'm impressed.
3: Oh,
2: by
3: he's
2: Clark
3: impressive.
2: Lee.
3: Yeah, he's done a great job at Vanderbilt. I did find it interesting that he said this is what you coach for, is to play games at Mississippi State. I didn't know anybody did that, but anyway, yeah, he's very impressive. Again, this is a league loaded with impressive coaches. And the amazing thing is there are four new ones this year. Next year there'll be two or three new ones. The year after that there'll be two or three new ones, because as good as these coaches are, and they all understand how to win, but they don't all win every week. It's a brutal, brutal league.
2: And he may enjoy adding that extra game, that ninth game.
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2: 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All right, we got to say so long and good night. Buzz Animal Cruelty, spay and neuter your pet. For Rick Schaefer, I'm Randy Rainwater. Have a great rest of the night. So long, everybody.
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0: 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It's the outdoor show you've been waiting for. 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
1: A good, warm Tuesday evening to you. 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